0: Heading to Melbourne tomorrow to raise money as part of the 13th annual firefighter stair climb. Peter Warren from North Hamilton CFA says everyone is there to support each other.
1: That's it. You're never left behind. Anyone who passes you, they're always helping you, give you a pat on the back. You don't even know them, and if you stop, they'll grab you and start making you walk.
0: In sport, it's preliminary finals time in Hampden Football Netball League with all matches at Gardens Oval at Port Ferry. That's the latest in local news and sport.
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5: 3HA Weather.
0: Your 4-day forecast for Western Victoria. Patchy fog through the morning, clearing to a sunny afternoon with light winds. Tomorrow, a mostly sunny morning with light winds becoming north to northeasterly, 15 to 25 kilometres an hour with a top of 20. Sunday, partly cloudy with a high chance of showers through the afternoon and evening, 20. Monday, cloudy with a high chance of showers, 17. Hamilton expecting a top of 17. Portland and the coast, 15.
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0: At the moment, it's 9 degrees.
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9: It is 7 past 10. What are your memories of 9/11? It's 25 years ago tonight. I remember it more clearly than most other things of that time. 9/11 was a tragedy in so many ways. 10 Australians died in those initial attacks. It changed American foreign policy, changed the world in ways that could not have been foreseen. It was a disaster for America. I think the Americans, despite I could understand the reaction to 9/11, did the wrong thing by attacking or invading Afghanistan and Iraq. But we'll talk more about this in a moment. But I'm interested in your memories of 9/11, 133-693, mornings at 3aw.com.au. On the working from home legislation, you might have heard this in the news. So the Liberals sort of supported it, but they didn't really want to talk about it too much. Now they've referred it to a committee which effectively delays it until after the election. Bruce says this is a very smart decision. This means the Liberals won't have to either agree or disagree with it. They can say, oh, well, it's the subject of a parliamentary committee. Once elected, they can then shelve it. I think, Bruce, that's what will happen, assuming the Liberals are elected. If Ben Carroll somehow manages to win the election, working from home will be with us as a human right until it's probably struck down by a court. And Craig says, how can they say that Melbourne is the home city of the Rams when they've just arrived yesterday? Everybody, says Craig, should support the 49ers as they've been here for almost a week and they've embraced our city. I sort of agree with you, Craig. I mean, look, for the Rams, it's all about the game, and they obviously decided that coming 24 hours before and just ignoring jet lag would be a good thing to do. But I think, you know, it would have been better to come and engage a bit with Melbourne and Melburnians and Victoria as the 49ers have done. Anyway. But I must say, in about, what is it, an hour's time, it's a half an hour's time when the game starts, all I'll be worried about is winning the game. And the Rams apparently are the favourites. 133-693, mornings at 3aw.com.au. Visit amason.com and tell your pricey telco where to go. Okay, so 9/11. As I mentioned a couple of times, I remember watching TV that night. And when I saw the first plane fly into the World Trade Center tower, I couldn't believe it. I just thought, that is the most incredible tragedy, perhaps one of the worst accidents involving an aeroplane I'd ever heard about. And then, of course, a few minutes later, another plane slammed into the other tower, and he realized this was not an accident because there's no way it could happen twice accidentally. It was an attack. We later learnt that Osama bin Laden was behind it. He was actually Saudi Arabian. The Americans went into Afghanistan within

0: a week or two trying to hunt him down, and they almost caught him, but they didn't. And in fact, he wasn't caught. And when he was caught, it was inside Pakistan about 10 years later. And that led to an ill-fated war in Afghanistan. By ill-fated, I mean that when you start or when you go into a war, you have to have a very clear idea about what you're doing. What are we trying to achieve? You know, World War II, we are going to beat the Nazis, we are going to beat the Japanese. Vietnam, not so clear. Korea, you know, at least defend South Korea from North Korea and so forth. Anyway, I remember the Afghan war went through phases. It was find Osama bin Laden, and then it was regime change, kick out the Taliban. And then it was, you know, help the Afghani people transition into a democracy. And then it was something else. And we sent a lot of troops there, and quite a few died, and many more got badly wounded. And Britain sent troops, and America sent troops. And 20 years later, we pulled out. Joe Biden pulled the Americans out, and that was it. And nothing was achieved. The Taliban are back in power. They're just as oppressive as they ever were. 18 months after 9/11, George W. Bush, the younger George Bush president, his father was the president in the late 80s and early 90s, he decided to finish the job that hadn't been finished in Iraq. So 1990 to 1991, coalition forces booted the Iraqis out of Kuwait, and they tried to smash up as much of the Iraqi military as they could, but they didn't. Saddam Hussein was still in power. And just over a decade later, in the wake of 9/11, they decided to go back in. Now, Saddam Hussein had nothing to do with the 9/11 attacks. He probably supported them, but he didn't actually do it. But the Americans went into Iraq, and that, frankly, was a disaster as well. Iraq is still a mess. Their intervening in Iraq led to the creation of Islamic State, contributed to the Syrian civil war. And now we've got, you know, since October 7, 2023, ongoing hostility between Gaza and Israel. So what Osama bin Laden was trying to do was to draw America into unwinnable wars in the Middle East. And in that, he succeeded. 3,000-odd people died on the morning of 9/11, but the wars that resulted from 9/11, you could times that number by several hundred. That's how bad it was. So 9/11... and the wars in Afghanistan, Iraq, the creation of Islamic State, all of that's been a disaster for the West. We've spent trillions of dollars. We've lost thousands of lives. We've created countries which are not friendly to us at all. Very little, I'm afraid, has been achieved. And that is exactly, exactly what Osama bin Laden wanted. 133-693-mornings@3aw.com.au. But the problem was at the time, if you'd said to the Americans, don't retaliate, they would have laughed at you. Of course we're going to retaliate. America has been attacked. New York City, the home of capitalism, has been attacked in the most visceral way possible. You know, the World Trade Center brought down by hijacked airliners. Of course they were going to retaliate and lash out, and they did. Okay, your memories of 9/11. Today is the 25th anniversary. Maureen, good morning.
1: Oh, Tom, my dad died the week before in Newcastle, so we had to travel up and for the funeral. Anyway, it was the night before the 11, and we booked into a motel in Newcastle, and I went into the bathroom, and when I come out, my young son had the TV on. It was about 11 o'clock, I think, in the night or something like that. Anyway, I said to him, oh, Nick, what's this movie? And he said, Mum, this is happening now.
0: Yes, we've had a few calls, Maureen, people saying they just assumed it was a movie because it was so unbelievable, but sadly it was not a movie, was it?
1: So we were up all night watching it. Yeah. You know, it was shocking, absolutely shocking.
0: Yeah. Seriously, Maureen, I had to go on a business trip about 3 weeks later to America, and my mother was horrified. I said, how can you do that? What if it happens again? I said, look, to be honest, it is probably safer now than it was then. And I remember the queues outside the airport. It's like catching an internal flight in America, sort of like prior to 9/11, was like catching a bus. I mean, you just got on the plane and away you went. All of a sudden, everybody had to be searched, belts, shoes, everything had to be taken off. They installed all the security gear. And I remember queuing up. I forget which airport it was, but like for hundreds of metres outside the airport, you had to make sure that for a domestic flight, you turned up at least 2 hours before the flight was due to leave because security was so heightened. Thank you, Maureen. Looked like a movie. Obviously, it was not. And there's another thing that it's hard to find the footage of it now because it's been taken down, but there were people trapped above the burning floors in the World Trade Center buildings that had been hit by the airliners, who simply couldn't get down. And quite a few threw themselves out the windows. And there was video at the time of these people, you know, plummeting and obviously dying when they hit the ground at the bottom. What a choice to have to make. Andrew, good morning.
2: Morning, Tom. Thanks for taking a call.
0: Pleasure.
2: Yeah, 9/11. Very vivid memories. I was in Camperdown, actually, sitting in bed watching telly and news flash come on. And then, yeah, it was like a movie. I thought, what the hell's going on? And then I remember just they had a picture of the skyscraper, and I thought, oh, it's a helicopter flying, or, you know, like they do in the States around the buildings or whatever. And it was the second aircraft coming around the back, and then the next explosion, and it was kind of like, yeah, I can't remember the words I said, but you can imagine,
0: you just couldn't believe it, could you? The idea that a plane could fly into a building, like, not just a little plane, you know, an airliner could fly into not one but two buildings like that, was just... It defied imagination, didn't it, Andrew?
2: It was uncanny. It was, it took a bit of skill, I suppose. It's not probably that easy to hit a building like that with an aircraft at that speed and altitude, etc. But it's the planning and, just that it, not only one, but two. And then, I sat up all night, even after the buildings collapsed and all that, and basically watched non-stop for about 18 hours, I reckon. Mm. And it was just like... just kept pinching yourself, going, "What the hell?"
0: Yeah, and of course, when the buildings themselves actually collapsed, because that took a little while. Like that took half an hour to an hour, I think, as memory serves me. So when that happened, you thought, "Oh my God!" I mean, these skyscrapers in the heart of downtown Manhattan hit by planes and collapsing. Look, thank you, Andrew. We'll take more of your calls in a moment. 133-693. Your memories of 9/11. To be precise, late this evening, it will be the 25th anniversary of the 9/11 attacks. And, you know, there's what happened that fateful day and night, the American response, and the fact that it's still all with us. I mean, I'll just go back to George W. Bush quickly. When he was elected as a Republican president in 2000, people feared that he was going to be an isolationist, that he would withdraw America from world affairs. Well, the reverse happened. He probably was going to be isolationist, as some people said they wanted. But when 9/11 happened, it all changed. Everything changed. 133-693, mornings at 3aw.com.au. I've just got on a more positive note. We've got the TV on here, ESPN, the shots from the MCG. I've got to tell you, it is packed. There have to be 100,000 people there, because I always look at the upper seats, and if there's a few of those empty, you sort of know it's not quite going to hit 100K. There's 100,000 people there. I'm almost certain of it. 133-693 at 18 past 10.
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0: It is 21 past 10 on memories of 9/11. It's called 9/11 because the Americans do their dates the other way around. They say September 11, whereas we tend to write dates, you know, 11 September. But anyway, it's known as 9/11. Jane says, I was sitting in bed feeding my four-month-old baby while watching West Wing. I woke my husband up. He was sleeping next to me. He went back to sleep. I woke him up again. And by 11 o'clock, we were questioning what type of world we had brought our baby into. On Pauline Hanson's video that refers to Andrew Hastie as a traitor, we weren't able to get Andrew Hastie on today, but the RSL has now condemned the video. Helen says it was actually released on July 23. Yes, I realised that Helen, and I looked at it and thought, oh, look, it's not really worth talking about. I mean, One Nation has a lot of these videos, and some of them are actually quite funny. It was only today when the RSL sort of elevated it and said, we condemn it. And now Barnaby Joyce has apparently apologised to Andrew Hastie. Anil says there are many signs our society has lost its way. For example, what about the baby left on the side of the road today? Yeah, Neil, that's extraordinary. I mean, it's bad enough that this carjacker stole the car, pretended to need help, woman stops, he jumps into the seat, drives off. Then he sees a seven-month-old baby in the back and he simply puts the baby on the side of the road. Extraordinary. David joins us. David, good morning.
14: Hi, Tom. Just a perspective on 9/11. We were living in Atlanta at the time, and the impact on people on the street was unbelievable. You couldn't help actually but be American on the day.
0: Yeah.
14: Internet, as tough as it was at the time, was completely blocked. Mobile phone signals were down. You couldn't call anybody. First thing everybody thought of was getting cash out of the bank. And, you know, American flags in front yards, in lawns within half an hour.
0: Yeah.
14: It was pretty surreal. There was no way that they were not going to retaliate.
0: No, that's right. And to be fair, it's only in hindsight that we sort of know that the retaliation didn't work, like in Afghanistan and in Iraq. And, I mean, again, Iraq had nothing to do with 9/11 or very little. So that was more, you know, like unfinished business. But, yeah, I take your point. And look, it is easy to have 20/20 hindsight with these things. Thank you, David. But yes, as I said, I went to America just a few weeks later and I had to travel there for business a fair bit at that stage of my life. And post 9/11 was so different to pre 9/11. Claire, hello.
15: Good morning. God, that week was just probably the worst in my career. I worked for Ansett Australia.
0: Oh, right.
15: I just landed the dream job in the IOC, in the operations, and I got up at 3:45 that morning after it had happened, not knowing anything. And really weirdly, my dad got up and put the fire on and said, for God's sakes, kid, just be careful driving to the airport this morning.
0: Yeah.
15: And I got in the car, and every radio station had no music, which I thought was really odd. And, of course, I got to the airport and then it was just chaos all week.
0: Yeah.
15: But nothing compared to those poor people on night shift and our cabin crew who lost friends and colleagues.
0: Mm.
15: And the airline is a really big family.
0: I know. We have friends who work for Ansett. Tell me, do you think 9/11 contributed to Ansett's downfall?
15: Yeah, I think the focus on that and everyone was just too scared. I mean, I started working in the oil and gas industry after that and I flew to Houston. But because I'd lived in, and I'm a white Caucasian woman with ginger fair hair, and I got pulled aside at Houston and at Melbourne Airport every single time I travel because I'd been working in the Middle East. So it changed. If people stopped traveling, full stop. And yes, I do. I think the Solly and the Lou, the whole thing, I think they backed out at the last minute. And I kind of don't blame them as businessmen either.
0: Well, that's so, right, because the suddenly the airline business looked pretty grim. I mean, people were traveling less and they certainly weren't flying anymore. And, you know, as I said, my mother couldn't believe that I travelled to America, but I tried to be rational about it and say, well, you know, it's actually safer now because they're taking precautions. Yeah, you know, they put lockable doors in the planes. When I was a little boy, if you went on an aeroplane, you know, the hostess would take you up the front. You could go into the cabin with the pilot. And you just don't do that anymore. It doesn't happen. Mary, good morning.
16: Good morning, Tom. My recollection was my four-year-old son was watching TV. He turned the TV on and I wasn't in the living room. And he called out and he said, "Mummy, the TV's broken. Every time I press the remote to change the channel, the same movie is on."
0: Yeah. You know, it's funny, Mary. I've never heard so many people say they thought it was probably a movie because it seems so unbelievable. And yet this is the reason I wanted to talk about this today. And it's not to, you know, reawaken bad memories, because there's a great thing happening today and it involves America and Australia, and it's the NFL football game about to kick off at the MCG in the next 10 minutes in front of a packed house on a beautiful morning. But there's no getting away from these anniversaries. Thank you, Mary. Peter, hello.
17: Morning, Tom. How are you?
0: Good, Peter.
17: Tom, I was actually in America, in Idaho, the morning that it happened. We were sitting having breakfast and came on the television. But the most eerie thing of all, as you can imagine, there are aeroplanes flying everywhere in the air in America. It's like you said before, it's like jumping on a bus to fly anywhere. Well, there was no planes at all. None whatsoever.
0: Yeah, I forget the name of the sort of airline regulatory board or the flight one, but they grounded all planes, didn't they? It's the FAA, that's what it's called.
17: But all Delta and United, all of them were grounded. And we were up in the high country and no planes at all. Next minute we heard this plane and it was Air Force One flying very low with three fighter jets either side of it. So I'd say we just put it down that it was the president getting out of there to go to Camp David or something.
0: Now, that's interesting, Peter, because I remember something else. George W. Bush was actually at a kindergarten that morning when the news happened, and it was televised, like he's the president meeting some preschoolers or whatever. And suddenly, you know, someone whispered into his ear and he was rushed out of the room by the Secret Service. And I only saw that afterwards. But, yeah, all right, there's the inevitable welcome to country, I believe, going on as we speak. Some sort of a smoking ceremony as well. This is at the MCG. Tom, good morning.
18: Yeah, good morning, Tom. I was in Budapest in Hungary at a conference and we had a guest speaker in the room, and it was pretty quiet. Everyone was listening to him, and then everyone's phone started going off. Then some guy burst in through the doors and said, "America's at war." So it just freaked everyone out. The conference obviously ended. We all went back upstairs to our rooms, and I remember walking down the hallway, down the corridor. My room was right at the end. And I could hear what was going on. I mean, every room had the TV on and it was just blaring, and jumped on a plane the next day to come back to Melbourne. It was very, very different, you know, with guards and machine guns.
0: Yeah.
18: And got into Sydney and, you know, Ansett had gone bust, so we had to jump on a Qantas flight and fly back to Melbourne at the back of the plane. And
0: yeah,
18: we just thought everything had gone crazy.
0: I mean, it's amazing, isn't it, Tom, because I can't think of many other, I'll say modern day, let's say in the last 30 or 40 years, where the whole world has taken notice, you know, where an event happened that everybody was affected by one way or the other. Paul, good morning.
19: Tom, 25 years ago tonight, as in September 11 on Melbourne time, we're on our way to hospital and we heard it on the news. Well, my second daughter was born about 5 or 6 hours after the plane hit the towers.
0: Gee. So was she born very early on the 10th of the 12th of September?
19: No, the 12th. Yeah, the 12th of September. So we didn't know anything about it until we were in the car on the way to the hospital, and then what's going on? And yeah, I remember walking through the hospital all day, holding her, watching TV, going, what have we done, bringing the child?
0: Has your daughter taken a special interest into what happened, given that it coincides with her birth?
19: No, not really. No, she, you know, I think she, we tried not to, you know, do too much about it due to the fact that it's her day and her special birthday. And yes, she remembers, but yeah, not, remembers the people, but not, not the day.
0: Yeah, okay. Thank you, Paul. I mean, look, people were worried that, you know, World War III was going to start, and there were these conspiracy theories, because straight away, I mean, they didn't know immediately who had done it, you know? Were the Russians behind it? Was it someone else? Was it terrorism? Like, no, I mean, no one knew. Kelly, hello?
20: Hello, how are you?
0: Yeah, good, Kelly.
20: Good. Look, I'm just ringing up just because the 9/11, the tragedy of it was absolutely shocking. I remember when I was 21 years old, I was actually living in Tullamarine with one of my ex-partners, and that night I saw that live. So I saw it when the first plane hit the tower, and watching it live on TV, and there was so much confusion around the whole event, or what was going on and things like that. And then I saw when the second plane went into the second tower, and oh look, watching the people jump off the windows, I've never forgot that night. I was in tears. I was crying. I felt for the people, and I was only so young then. So it was just a shocking thing to watch or live on TV. But I was up quite late that night, just watching it all unfold. And yeah, look, I'll never forget it. It was
0: It's one of those things you can't forget. And as I said, I was in my mid 30s at that stage. I was 33, almost 34. And as I said, due to travel to the US shortly afterwards, which I still did. But I just couldn't believe it. I saw all the things you saw on the TV. And again, at that stage, we didn't know exactly what had happened. Was it an accident? Was it terrorism? Was it an act of war? And it took quite a while to work all that out. But you did know that the world had changed, and not in a good way. News headlines now with David Armstrong. David, good morning.
21: Good morning. The news at 11. They've got a good day for it, don't they? The pictures look absolutely magnificent.
0: Let's just say it was pouring with rain, which it could have done. I mean, they do play football as an all-weather sport, but, I mean, it wouldn't be as good, would it?
21: No, it does look magnificent, the pictures, and I imagine what it must be like. I know Shane McInnes is in there sitting there. Someone else from 3AW's decided to go to the game.
0: So today. I'll tell you who's there. So Shane McInnes is there working. Eddie Summerfield, your colleague, has taken the day off.
21: Yeah.
0: And Richard Stansbury, who used to do a segment called The Pub Test on this program, and now he runs our podcasting division.
21: That's a critical part of the station.
0: He's just back from paternity leave a few days ago, but he's having a day off to go and watch this today.
21: So what if I need to go to podcasting today to discuss?
0: So today's not the day, David.
21: Dear me. Well, it does look absolutely magnificent. 100,000 plus, I would venture, because it does look good.
0: Yeah, it looks utterly packed.
21: And those pictures are going back to the United States. They do it with a certain pomp and ceremony, don't they, the Americans? There are Marines there.
0: Yeah. Star-Spangled Banner.
21: Yeah. It's a bit of a bloodthirsty anthem. I heard them pumping it out just before.
0: It's a war song.
21: It's bombs bursting in air.
0: But so is the French anthem. That's the same. So ours does not do that, which is a pity in some ways.
21: Ours is more of a geographic type lesson, isn't
0: Girt by sea.
21: Girt by sea. And, that is there at 11 o'clock. A magistrate says Victoria's become the Wild West. Magistrate Brett Sonnett made these comments when he was dealing with an 18-year-old woman who was facing some serious assault charges, and she sought bail. He told the court our justice system needs to be completely and utterly revised, he said, because of the law. His hands were tied when
0: This is good that magistrates are starting to say this, because you brought us the story earlier today that carjacker on the side of the road who dumped the seven-month-old baby out. I mean, he was on bail too, apparently.
21: At the time, Australians living with a type of motor neurone disease close to all of our hearts will soon have access to a new chip. A treatment is called Qalsody. It's going on the PBS. It helps slow the progression of the disease. And at the US Open Tennis Women's semi-final day over there, all the four top seeds are through. All of that at 11.
0: Just on the US Open Tennis, did you see that a men's game finished at 3:30 in the morning?
21: I know.
0: Yeah. And there are now calls to change the scoring of tennis. So I think Novak Djokovic has said maybe set should only go to four games, not six. And maybe we get rid of the advantage rule after juice. So if you get to juice, just next point wins.
21: Yeah.
0: And that would shorten the game.
21: It makes a fair bit of sense. Those three thirds, it's like that, the Oz Open as
0: That's
21: well.
0: That's right. Whereas Wimbledon, they stop at about 11, and a game just restarts the next day. But we just keep playing until the bitter end.
21: It's a degree of decency, I think, in the British. That's all there at 11.
0: Thank you, David Armstrong. 133693, more calls, your memories of 9/11. I want to look at brands that have lost their way. I read last night that Nike in the last 5 years has lost 80% of its value on the American stock market. And also the big game of the G is about to start, the Los Angeles Rams against the San Francisco 49ers. It's what we'd call a derby, two teams from California. All that's coming up at 25 to 11.
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0: 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I want to talk at a moment about brands that lose their way. Having worked many years ago in the fashion industry, it's extraordinarily tough because you can have a good season or a few years where you sort of are on top of what people want, and then you can muck it up because trying to predict in advance the colours and the styles and that sort of thing is really hard. By the way, the big game at the MCG has started. It's only a minute or so old, no score yet. Mick, good morning.
34: Well,
3: Tom, how are you today?
0: Yeah, good, Mick.
3: Tom, we were in New York when 3 months before it happened, and I went up there, one of the towers, because the other one, you can only go up to one, you know, the other one had towers. When I came home and I got home from work around about midday and I saw it all happening, the hair behind my neck was just stood up, you know. It was unbelievable.
0: Yeah. Mick, there are some amazing survival stories, like, you know, there was people who were due to be on the planes and who missed their flight. There was a guy who was supposed to go to a meeting in one of the towers and he was late and therefore missed it and very thankfully did. But then, of course, there were over 3,000 people that lost their lives. Well, thank you, Mick. We'll go back to more calls on this shortly, but I do want to talk about brands that have lost their way. I read this last night, but Nike, which is listed on the New York Stock Exchange, in the last 5 years has lost 80% of its value. Now, Nike pretty much invented the modern-day running shoe back in the early 1970s, and they got the famous swoosh logo. And, well, even the brand, I mean, growing up, we all said Nike in Australia, but apparently it's Nike, although in the original Greek, I think it'd be Nike. Anyway, other brands, Coke in the 80s got it wrong with new Coke. People wanted the old Coke back. The new one tasted a bit different. Lululemon, which an old friend of mine ran here in Australia for a while, they were the athleisure brand for quite a few years, appear to have fallen away now. Esprit, and I had an email before from a listener, Tony, who pointed out that Jaguar, the car brand, last year had that ridiculous ad that had people wearing strange colours and this. It didn't feature any cars. And in fact, Jaguar doesn't even have any new cars at the moment, so it's sort of a car brand without cars. Brands that lose their way. Our next guest, consumer expert and associate professor at Griffith University, Graham Hughes. Good morning.
4: Good morning.
0: Well, I don't know how much you know about Nike, but some people say they've lost sight of making shoes which are actually good to run in, and they're worried more about colours and association with celebrities and that sort of thing. Do you think that's right?
4: Look, I think that the whole Nike position is a really interesting one, and it's a wonderful case study to actually look at. Essentially, what happened with Nike is they tried to go direct to consumer and cut out the middleman, so to speak. So those relationships with a lot of those stores was something that they weren't investing as heavily into, and of course those stores needed stock. So you had new up and comers like Hoka and OnCloud, which stepped into that space, and retailers just needed to sell product, and unfortunately Nike missed out.
0: Yeah, that's interesting, because a friend of mine who does, you know, marathons and Ironman triathlons, he swears by Hoka shoes. He says that they're absolutely the best things to run in. And I think Roger Federer, the ex-tennis player, he invested in ON, that other brand that you mentioned?
4: Correct, yeah. Yes. So it's. I mean, with choice, I mean, us as consumers, we go into store and, yes, there's some brand loyalty, but, of course, there's a number of different things that come into the mix, you know, when you're going to try a new running shoe. And so we've got more access than ever before. There's new ways of manufacturing, and so we're getting product to market faster than we ever have. And because Nike has sort of stepped out of the position in some of those stores, there was an opportunity there, and some of those other brands have certainly come in and filled that void.
0: Yeah. And look, I worked for about four years at Country Road in the mid-90s, and I remember in about 1994, you know, the brand, which has always been very conservative and, you know, appealing to women of a certain age and sticking with navy and black and grey and that sort of thing. Suddenly the women's wear range, everything was lime green and bright orange, like a highlighter pack. And, you know, none of the Country Road customers wanted to wear those colours. And in fact, and we had massive amounts of unsold inventory. We just couldn't give it away. Like, we just got it wrong one year. And it cost us, I think, tens of millions of dollars in lost profits.
4: Absolutely. And that's the struggle. I mean, for many businesses, is do they continue that journey with that demographic as they age and mature in their lives? Or do they continue to reinvent themselves in the zone that they were originally known for? And it's this this difficult struggle to know, you know, what you should do, because you're going to end up upsetting those loyal customers who have shopped with you for 10, 20, 30 years. But of course, over time, they spend less and they unfortunately then do move on. And you've got the new up and coming generations who have larger disposable incomes, and you want to tap into that. So there's a difficult balancing act that many businesses have to go through.
0: Yeah, all right, thank you for your time. Graham Hughes there, consumer expert from Griffith Uni. And there's another one. I mean, again, growing up in the 80s as I did, the Australian surfwear brands were ascendant, you know, Quiksilver, Rip Curl and Billabong. And they did really well for a while overseas. But what happened over the next 30 years is that the next generation didn't want to wear the same gear that their dads wore, and it was mainly their dads back then. So, you know, they still appealed to guys in their 40s and 50s, but younger guys in their 20s didn't want to be seen in the same stuff. 133693, mornings at 3aw.com.au. The San Francisco 49ers are on the offensive as we speak, live at the MCG. Right now, it's 14 to 11.
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0: It is 11 to 11. San Francisco, who are the underdogs in this game against the LA Rams, are right on like the 1 yard line and trying to score a touchdown, didn't make it that time. Anyway, on the NFL jumpers, Owen says, seeing the LA Rams jumpers, which are blue with a bit of yellow, and, of course, the 49ers jumpers, which are red with a bit of white, he said it's like watching West Coast play the Sydney Swans. It's a good point. like those two amazing grand finals 20 years ago. And on brands that stumble, Michael says one of the biggest reasons Nike is declining in the USA is they pulled their products from partners like Foot Locker to sell things in their own shops. And that means Foot Locker is now stocking rivals like Hoka and New Balance. 133693, whether or not for Roth, you can get 20% off lounge suite sale is on now. 20% off Lazy Boy, IMG and Australian-made lounge suites. It's still 14 degrees, so it's a sunny day outside. Forecast top is just 16. Les, good morning.
2: Morning, Tom.
0: Go ahead, Les.
2: Can you hear me?
0: I can.
2: Yeah, I was just ringing about leisure shoes.
0: Mm-hmm.
2: I had a feet problem about 10 years ago, and I went to a foot specialist, and he recommended Brooks shoes.
0: You know, it's funny, Les. I had a similar thing. I had plantar fasciitis in my left foot, and my podiatrist I went to said the same thing, wear Brooks, and I bought a couple of pairs and wore them for about a year, and the plantar fasciitis went away.
2: Well, I'm in the same boat. I had plantar fasciitis. Now, I've only bought Brooks for the last 10 years.
0: Okay. Well, if it works, good on you. And when I used to run it, for some reason it was always ASICS. They were really big at the time. And as I said before, ASICS is bigger in Australia than it is in, say, America. It's not a big brand in the States. Peter, hello.
7: Hey, Tom, I will never buy North Face equipment, gears, T-shirts or anything after Dan Andrews every press conference during COVID.
0: Yes, Peter, I know quite a few people like you, and I feel the same. I think initially North Face was quite pleased that the Premier kept wearing his puffer. I think it was a vest, wasn't it? Like a puffer vest, a black one?
7: Yes, it was.
0: And then when we got a bit sick of the lockdowns and the daily press conferences, I think it worked against them. I might add, it's not North Face's fault. I mean, I don't think they were supplying the vests or the jackets to Daniel Andrews, but yes, I tend to associate a black North Face puffer jacket with Daniel Andrews and lockdowns. 133693, Rhonda, hello.
15: Hello, how are you?
0: Good, Rhonda.
15: My son-in-law rang me late on the night of when the planes went into the building.
0: Yeah, the 9/11 attacks, yeah.
15: Yeah. He said, have you got the TV on? I said, no. He said, well, you're the only person that's up late enough for me to ring. And I went, oh, why? So I turned it on, and it was just absolutely incredible to think that, you know, a plane went in. I saw the second plane go in, plus, you know, people falling out of windows and all sorts of stuff.
0: Yeah, it was horrendous.
15: So sad.
0: I know, and as I mentioned before, when the first plane hit the tower, I just assumed it must be a terrible accident. But when the second plane hit the other tower, you realised it wasn't an accident. Thank you, Rhonda. San Francisco did not get a touchdown, but they have scored a field goal against the Los Angeles Rams. That means it's 3 points to nothing. Peter, hello.
16: Tom, how are you?
0: Yeah, good, Peter.
16: Yeah, playing tennis for a long, long time. I've got a couple of Achilles injuries, and my daughter's a podiatrist, and when she sent me to her surgeon, he recommended that I wear Brooks.
0: Yeah, we've had a couple of calls about Brooks, and the podiatrist that we visit if we have a foot issue, she said Brooks as well. So what is it about them?
16: Oh, I tell you what, they're really comfortable. It's like you're walking on air. They're fantastic.
0: Yeah. So do you wear them just to exercise, or do you wear them just to walk around in, or what?
16: I wear them at work. I'm not playing tennis at the moment because I've got a bit of Achilles issues on my right foot. It's a bit swelled up, but I'm going to get special orthotics put in there, and then I'll be wearing good Brooks tennis runners. Hopefully, I'll get back onto the tennis court maybe next season.
0: Now, you know the calf and Achilles injuries, Peter, they're called old man injuries.
16: Yes, Tom, but I've been playing tennis for a long, long time, and being a good old strong Italian boy, I get through the pain quite easily at times, but not all the time.
0: I'm sure you do. Good on you, Peter. Thank you. Jean, hello.
17: Oh, I'll bring up about the tails too. I've been watching a footy show.
0: Yes.
17: On the I'm sure Gerard Healy was on it, and I must have fallen asleep afterwards And when I woke up, I thought, oh, Bruce Willis smoothie, and I couldn't stand those. And then I realised it was, you know, happening.
0: This was real.
17: Really.
0: Yeah.
17: You know, when you...
0: Well, you're right. I mean, September of back then, 2001. I mean, we would have been in football finals. The footy show would have been on, and yeah, maybe Jared Healy was on it, but yeah, it wasn't a movie, as so many people thought. It was real. Gene, thank you. At 5 to 11.
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0: It is almost 11 o'clock. The news with David Armstrong coming up in a moment. After the news, it is late on a Friday morning. It's been a busy show today, but of course, given it is late on a Friday morning, ask us anything, anything at all. As always, the quirkier your question, the better. We've got the Brains Trust in today. We've got Jess, we've got Michael, we've got Zach, we've got Brianna, we've got me, and we've got all of you. 133693, ask us anything, coming up straight after the 11 o'clock news. Also, Song of the Week, and it's sort of connected to mushroom killer Erin Patterson and a ban on children doing cartwheels in the schoolyard. And John Oroglass, I was away, but I want to look at things that have become socially acceptable but shouldn't be, like wearing Ugg boots when you go out and about. 133 693.
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3: 15 degrees in Melbourne, cloud clearing atop today, 16, 11 o'clock. Good morning. I'm David Armstrong.
4: And your quarterback, number 9, the 2025 NFL MVP, Matthew Stafford. These are your Rams.
3: The first ever NFL game in Australia is underway in front of around 100,000 fans in brilliant sunshine at the MCG. The LA Rams, the home team, taking on the San Francisco 49ers. Lord Mayor Nick Rees says the NFL has brought with it the largest American invasion of Melbourne in more than 80 years.
6: And probably the biggest influx of Americans we've had since World War II, I would guess. Over 50% of the tickets to today's game are from internationals or interstate, so like tens of thousands of visitors.
3: A man who was on bail has been arrested after carjacking a car with a baby inside, later leaving the baby on the side of a country road. The 7-month-old boy was left on the side of the Murray Valley Highway after a Holden Commodore was stolen from Beverford, northwest of Swan Hill on Wednesday morning. It's believed the mother was flagged down by a man on the highway. When she pulled over to assist and got out of the car, he jumped into the driver's seat. The mother desperately tried to intervene. There was a struggle. The man then drove off with her son still in the vehicle. A passerby spotted the baby further down the road, unharmed, was reunited with his mother. A 51-year-old Swan Hill man has since been hit with 10 charges, including child stealing. State opposition's calling for the Premier to recall Parliament to pass its controversial work-from-home laws. The Coalition and the Crossbench voted to send the bill to a parliamentary committee for further scrutiny. The inquiry is due to report back by October, a month after the last sitting week of the year. Shadow Attorney General James Newbury says while the opposition supports working from home, not enough time was given to consider the amendments.
8: If he doesn't recall Parliament, he's nothing more than a lame duck. Why would he not recall Parliament? Recall Parliament. Admit you've made a mistake, Premier. Recall Parliament.
3: New technology is still being used to formally identify victims of the September 11 attacks 25 years on. Nearly 3,000 people died in the attack on the World Trade Center. More than 1,000 are yet to be identified. The world is pausing today to reflect and remember how the terrorist incident has changed the world. In finance, the All Ordinaries is down 77 points. Our dollar is trading at 71.57 US.
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3: The historic NFL game at the MCG between the Rams and the 49ers now underway. The 49ers the first to score with a field goal, as heard on 7.
10: Second in field goal percentage in his career in NFL history. This one a chip shot from 20 yards out. And you see right here the Australian rules football signal for the good field goal. That one really more so for the score on a touchdown. Either way, it's points. And San Francisco leads 3-0 early.
3: They lead the Rams 3-0 in the first quarter. Geelong's opted against recalling Sam DeConing to combat Fremantle's key forwards in tonight's semi-final clash in Perth. The Dockers have dropped winger Nathan O'Driscoll. Adelaide has axed Isaac Cumming for tomorrow night's semi against Brisbane. Arina Sabalenka has defeated Jessica Pegula in straight sets in the first women's semi-final at the US Open. Champions League soccer overnight, Manchester United has thrashed Sabah 4-0. Bayern Munich cruising to a 5-0 win over Bodo Glimt. And that's the latest news and sport.
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12: I'm Daniel Brewer with your local news and sport. Crime Stoppers Victoria and Victoria Police have joined forces to launch a new campaign aimed at disrupting retail crime. Crime Stoppers Victoria Chief Executive Stella Smith says it's all about supporting local business.
28: The real cost of retail crime is about more than theft.
2: It's about protecting frontline workers, supporting local businesses, and helping police identify repeat offenders who continue to cause harm.
12: Southern Grampian Shire Council Chief Executive Officer Tony Doyle will continue in his role as the head of the organisation. In sport, Portland District Health is teeing off for its annual Haywood Golf Tournament on Friday, November 6th. More information can be found on their Facebook page. That's the latest in local news and sport.
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4: Your four-day forecast for Western Victoria. Patchy fog through the morning, clearing to a sunny afternoon with light winds. Tomorrow, a mostly sunny morning with light winds becoming north to northeasterly, 15 to 25 kilometres an hour with a top of 20. Sunday, partly cloudy with a high chance of showers through the afternoon and evening, 20. Monday, cloudy with a high chance of showers, 17. Hamilton expecting a top of 17. Portland and the coast, 15.
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4: At the moment, it's 13 degrees.
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5: It is still 3-0 in favour of San Francisco at the MCG. 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
5: You know the drill, ask us anything. It's on right now. Always a very popular segment, this one. So give us a call, 133-693. Have a little chat with Jess and we'll put you straight up. And remember, the quicker your question, the better. Basically, if there's something you've always wondered, like Professor Julius Sumner Miller used to say, why is it so? That's what Ask Us Anything is all about. I'll have a crack. We've got other people here who might be able to answer questions. And if you're listening and you know the answer to a question, also, don't hesitate to give us a call. This is Ask Us Anything, 133-693. Let's get stuck in. Steve, good morning.
8: Good morning. Good show.
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8: 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I have a older car. Only has AM and FM. And the interference on AM with 3AW is horrendous around the streets with electricity and stuff.
5: Yeah, trams, electricity. Look, Steve, it's a good question. I'll give you, and I've asked it in here. So we are gradually making a transition to what we call digital radio, where we really want people to listen via the app. And with modern cars, you know, you can have Apple CarPlay or Android Auto, probably not with your car because you said it was old. And what that means is, you know, you get no interference because it's based on the mobile phone signal, not on AM or FM. Now, the reason we persist is, well, that's our license, Metropolitan AM. And one of the reasons we can't broadcast at a higher power to burn through the interference is we're not allowed to. We don't have a statewide license like the ABC does. We're only supposed to be heard in Greater Melbourne. So that's point one. Point two, you're right. A lot of cars, particularly European cars, don't even come with AM radios anymore. We also broadcast on digital. So, again, if you have a modern car, even if it doesn't have an AM radio, it will have digital and you can hear us on digital. And digital is interference-free. The app is interference-free. And about 40% of people listen via those things. And over time, we expect that to go up. So we'll stick with AM broadcasting for a few years, a few more. This is what I've been told. But eventually it becomes digital. And the difference between AM and FM basically collapses. The other issue is to buy an FM license is very expensive and there's really not any for sale right now.

0: Thank you, Steve. But you are right. AM is badly affected for reasons I don't understand by electrical currents, and Melbourne having, well, having tram lines everywhere, that makes it particularly bad. Tom, hello.
1: Morning, Tom.
0: Go ahead.
1: I'm riding my ride-on mower up the side of a road on the grass, like, and I'm on my phone. Is that an illegal offence?
0: So you're not actually on the road?
1: No, on the edge of the road, if you like, on the nature strip.
0: Look, without knowing 100%, my guess is if you're on the edge of the road, you'd be held to be on a public carriageway, and that means you shouldn't be using your phone. But I question whether you're really allowed to ride a ride-on lawnmower, because it wouldn't be registered, would it?
1: No, it's not, but I've got to transfer between two properties.
0: Yeah. It's an interesting one. There's a place I've been to where there's a golf course with several streets around it, and people in golf carts are allowed to sort of ride on the road. And I've seen them using their phones. My guess is you probably shouldn't do it, Tom. So that would be my inclination. Like, just put the phone away when you're transferring between properties. Thank you. 133693, mornings at 3aw.com.au. This is Ask Us Anything. Graham, hello.
2: Good day, mate. With the what's going on at the MCG today, what would have happened if Hawthorn had have lost last week? Where would have Geelong and Hawthorn played tonight?
0: That's a very good question. I think the AFL has been extraordinarily lucky, because both the qualifying finals, as you know, are interstate. We're going to have these games for the next 2 years, and it's going to be a problem. They reckon they can turn it around in 12 hours, I think, but that wouldn't be enough. So if the game's like this one on a Friday and we've got to play a game Friday night, I reckon it might have to be played at Marvel Stadium.
2: Would that be enough room for the crowd?
0: No, it wouldn't be, because Marvel holds, I think, 56,000-57,000 when it's packed, and clearly, you know, almost any final will attract in Melbourne will attract a bigger crowd than that. So, yeah, it's a good point, Graham. I think the other thing they're going to try and do next year, I read this somewhere, is have the NFL game on a Thursday, not on a Friday, and that apparently will give them just enough time. So if the game finishes mid-afternoon on a Thursday, that will give them just enough time to turn it back into an AFL ground. Because what they do is they don't just go and rub out the paint. They can actually lift up the grass, take it out, and put in fresh grass. It's all on these sort of – it's woven into these pallets – well, not pallets, but they're sort of like lattices. Anyway, I'm told. It was a good question, Graham. I'll try and find out. But, yeah, this year it's worked out very well for the AFL, because tonight's game and tomorrow's game are both played interstate. 133693. Mornings at 3aw.com.au. Jim, hello.
3: G'day, Tom. There's some very annoying ads on TV for Trivago, and the latest ones over the last few months are either a pool scene in a resort or a beach scene in a resort. And my wife pointed out the other day that everybody, including the guys bobbing around on their floaties in the pool, are fully dressed. They've got shirts, they've got shorts, and everyone in the background at the pool and the beach is fully dressed.
0: Yeah.
3: We just wondered if Trivago is a very conservative organisation.
0: Well, maybe it is, because if it's a group of Australians, you'll have middle-aged men in budgie smugglers, which is not always the best-looking sight in the world, but that's what happens, isn't it?
3: Exactly, yeah. These guys have all got American accents, and maybe they're from Salt Lake City, who knows?
0: Yes, Utah, run by the Mormons. Maybe it's a global ad, Jim. And the ads, the dress code is conservative, because, you know, it will be shown in countries that are a lot more conservative than Australia. But you are right. I mean, if you were to go to, I don't know, Bondi Beach in the middle of summer, people are topless, people are wearing G-strings, all that sort of thing. Look, I keep listening. After the 11:30 news headlines, John Oreglasso is not with us this week, but I want to talk about things that are now socially acceptable but perhaps shouldn't be. So, for example, like, I have a friend who's in his early 60s. The only shoes he wears are Crocs. He has every colour of Crocs that's ever been invented. That's all he wears. Now, in the old days, people would have laughed. Now that's sort of seen as normal. Ross Stevenson wears Crocs to work. I wear shorts to work every day. And in the old days, that was, you know, unless you were a schoolboy, that was considered unacceptable. But now it's all right. 133693, Paul, hello.
4: G'day, Tom. I'd like to know if rideshare drivers are exempt from clear way and no standing rules? And if not, why is it not policed?
0: It's a good question. No, they're not exempt. I mean, there are some streets, like if you go to Smith Street on the Fitzroy side, there are a couple of taxi zones, which I think a rideshare driver can use, but, you know, you and I can't go and park in them. But no, if it's a clear way, I mean, anybody who stops in the clear way is guilty of an offence. But, yeah, we don't police it enough. I mean, Bridge Road, for example, heading eastbound, you know, at 5 o'clock this afternoon is a clear way. But, yes, I agree with you. I've seen rideshare drivers stop, and that is, I would have thought, illegal. 133693, mornings at 3aw.com.au. More Ask Us Anything in a moment. Song of the Week, not far away, and it's a classic from way back in 1969. Right now, it's 16 past 11.
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0: It is 20 past 11. This is Ask Us Anything. Anything at all. We always do this later on a Friday morning. It's my favourite time of the week. I love Ask Us Anything. 133693 mornings at 3aw.com.au. Alex is next. Alex, go ahead.
16: Hey Tom, my question is, why is there such a long wait list to be an MCT member? Why is it so?
0: Yeah, it's a good question. So, it was 20 or 30 years ago now. It used to be only open to men, and they obviously realised that you couldn't go to the 21st century with that. So they opened it up to women, and that, of course, doubled the potential pool of members out there. It's incredibly popular. You know, it is really good value now, although it's weird today. For a lot of events, you know, cricket and footy and that, if you're an MCC full member, you can just turn up. Like, I've been a full member for quite a while. You can turn up on grand final day and prop yourself. You won't get a seat necessarily, but, you know, you can go to a bar and feel that you're part of the game. You MCC members can't go to this gridiron game today, but they did have priority access to tickets. It's just a good membership, Alex, and I can tell you the waiting list now, if you sign up someone now, It takes about 20 years. Are you on the list, Alex?
16: No, I'm not, but my father-in-law says that when our kid's born, like in February next year, he goes, first thing I'm doing is get the membership. And then he said the waiting list, and I was like, that's out of control.
0: Well, the only thing is, I was put down when I was just, I think, 3 or 4 years old. The problem was I got in when I was about 20. And I couldn't afford the subscription. Like, it seemed very expensive. So, but look, in hindsight, it's a wonderful club to be a member of, Alex, because it just gives you access. You know, they have a ballot for the grand final each year. So I've been to a few grand finals. Probably 1 year out of three, you'll get a ticket. You know, if you like going to the footy, particularly if you barrack for one of the big Melbourne clubs that, you know, might be like my club, Carlton, its official home game is, or home ground is Marvel. But against Collingwood, against Richmond, against Essendon, it's always played at the MCG. It means you can get in and see it where you might not otherwise be able to do that. 103693, Claire, hello.
13: Hello. I want to know what happens to the DNA of the donor when he gives it to a patient. Does his DNA change or does the patient's DNA change his?
0: That's a really good question. I've never thought of that. I mean, I do know that, you know, you have to have blood from the same blood type, and there is one type of blood. I think it's type O, which is considered universal donor. I might have that wrong, but I think it's that. But, yes, the blood from the donor would have the donor's DNA in it. I'll get some advice on that, Claire. I've never thought of it. I mean, clearly it works because otherwise blood donation wouldn't work, and blood donation is vital. But, yeah, what happens to the other person's DNA in the blood? Does that interfere with your DNA if you get a blood transfusion? We'll find out. Tony, hello.
14: Okay, Tom, I just saw something come up about the NFL footballer, and it's saying he might have to pay $960,000 in taxes due to the game being in Australia.
0: Yes.
14: Is that possible?
0: It is possible. So they, some jurisdictions levy taxes. Like if you're Taylor Swift, for example, and you do, you know, as she did 3 years ago, a massive performance and earns hundreds of millions of dollars, you can be slugged with Australian income tax. But I think with Taylor Swift, it all goes sort of via a company and stuff. But yes, there have been situations where if you come here and earn money as an individual, like one of these players earning his money, they can be briefly taxed in Australia. 103693, mornings at 3aw.com.au. And look, we've just had a quick look about the question earlier about what happens to the donor's DNA when blood is donated. We're told off here that the donated DNA is largely removed or broken down during the blood processing, and any leftover traces in the recipient's body disappear within days. So there you go. Another Tony joins us here at the Festival of Tonys. Good morning. Go ahead, Tony.
17: G'day, Tom. How are you?
0: Yeah, good, thank you.
17: My question is, when you go for a CT scan and you get the sensation of urinating, what causes that?
0: Oh, I've had a CT scan. I've never felt like I needed to do a wee while I was doing it. So have you had one recently?
17: I've had one just this week, and you get a sensation of urinating.
0: Right. Okay. I've never known that. Tony, I will look into it. 103693 at 25 past 11.
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0: eclipse of the heart or something like that.
1: Yeah, I'm terrible at singing as well, Tom.
0: Now, I want to draw together a couple of issues that we discussed earlier this week. The first was apparently because of pressure from parents. Parents are sort of telling teachers they don't want their dear children playing dangerous games in the schoolyard in case they get injured. So monkey bars, banned. Cartwheels, very popular amongst young girls, banned. I find this extraordinary, but, you know, schools don't want to be sued these days. And then we had that revelation also early in the week that mushroom killer Erin Patterson, while she is in jail, she's been given taxpayer-funded or subsidised weight loss drugs like Ozempic. All this takes us neatly to 1969, when a one-hit wonder, a pop rock duo called Zager and Evans, wrote a song about the dangers of technology and of technology taking over from human activities. The song, of course, was In the Year 2525.

0: So that was Zager and Evans. I remember when it first came out because I was only 2 years old. But it was a song about the risks of technology and some of the lines in that. You know, you don't eat food anymore. You just take a pill. You don't do any exercise. You just have your arms and your legs by your sides. And it just made me think of this debate we had earlier in the week. You know, should we pay for Erin Patterson's weight loss pills while she's in prison? And kids who are being banned from doing cartwheels and using the monkey bars because it's too dangerous. In the year 2525, number one in America, number two in Australia, July 12th, 1969, and it was by American pop rock duo Zager and Evans. And that was their only big hit. David Armstrong joins us now for the news headlines. David, good morning.
1: That also speaks to that guy from Anthropic who suggested that AI...
0: is going to do away with us.
1: Yeah, they'll be fed up with Mr. Human.
0: I actually didn't want to talk about that yesterday because it actually upsets me. I mean, it worries me that, you know, you're growing up watching The Terminator and stuff, and that was just fiction and suddenly it's becoming real.
1: Exactly, and he had a few letters after his name. He knew what he was talking about. Our news today, at midday, I'm sorry, this NFL game is underway. Interesting commentary from MCC boss Stuart Fox beforehand. They've had to totally transform the MCG. All of the signage and advertising that refers to Australian companies has had to be... it's all gone. They've put in so many new bits and pieces. They have to turn that around after the game and have it ready to go for a potential Saturday night AFL game. Now, there isn't a game at the MCG this weekend. Stuart Fox actually said... actually kind of wish Hawthorn had lost so that we could test it out, Hawthorn Geelong at the MCG
0: because
1: on Saturday night.
0: I think this is the first of three games.
1: It is.
0: And... in the future, you know, chances are there will be a Melbourne-based semi-final. So we're going to have to do the world's quickest turnaround.
1: Well, they are doing it, even though they don't have to because there's no game.
0: Practice.
1: They are going to do it in practice and prove that they can turn the MCG back into its beloved home of football.
0: When I lived in Canada a long time ago, the Toronto Sky Dome actually does this electronically. They could go from baseball field... weirdly, they have Canadian football. It's very similar to American football, but it's different. But they just literally press a button and the whole ground reorganises itself. The problem is while I was there, they played a demonstration game of Australian rules football. I think it was North Melbourne versus Sydney. And I actually wrote an article for the local paper trying to explain what it all meant. But the surface was AstroTurf. And the still VFL players ran out. By halftime, they had grazers and everything because they just wearing their normal shorts and things. And no one had told them, look, this is like, it's like a tennis court, basically.
1: It is an unforgiving surface, AstroTurf. An investigation underway following the death of a cancer patient, another cancer patient's terminal. This is at Mildura Base Hospital. They failed to triage 150 critical patient referrals because all the documentation was on paper. And they were left sitting in cardboard boxes for up to 16 months. It's a hospital that still operates on pen and paper, not computerised.
0: Well, I was at a cafe the other day and a tradie, I guess, in his 50s was holding a $50 note out to pay for a couple of coffees. And the young ladies operating the cafe, it looked like they'd never seen cash before. What is that? What do we do with it? How do you work out the change? So it's still there.
1: And so many stories today about the 25th anniversary of 9/11. I did not realise new technology is still being used to formally identify victims. 3,000 people died in the attack on the World Trade Center. More than 1,000 are still yet to be identified.
0: I believe they're using the same DNA technology that they use in World War One battlefields. So they dig up bits of DNA, which is 110 years old now, and link it to descendants of who they think the soldiers might be, and they can decide, yes, this must be this soldier because your great-great-grandson has some of the same DNA.
1: That is all there in our news at midday.
0: Thank you, David. 133693, mornings at 3aw.com.au. In a moment, John Oroglasso is away, but I want to have a look at things that are now socially acceptable that didn't used to be. So, for example, fashion has got very casual. Like, I wear shorts to work every day. That simply would not have been allowed back in the day. I have a friend in his 60s, a successful businessman. He wears Crocs. In fact, they are the only shoes he owns. He has every colour that you could think of. That's all he wears. A woman was very surprised to be kicked out of the Qantas passenger lounge because she was wearing UGG boots. In fact, she was denied access. She said it's perfectly normal to wear UGG boots out and about these days. They're not just slippers, they're regular shoes. things that are now socially acceptable that didn't used to be. 133693 mornings at 3aw.com.au. And at the MCG, the Rams have taken the lead. They did score a touchdown, 7 points to 3.
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0: 22 to 12 in a moment. Things that didn't used to be socially acceptable but now are. 133693. First though, Trevor, good morning. What's happened?
10: Yeah, Tom, I was amazed. I was in Footscray. I was going to the Footscray market to get some oysters. And I thought, oh, while I'm on this part of the woods, I'll go into the police station there. And an issue that's been going on in our street that just doesn't seem to go away. And I couldn't believe it. It doesn't open until 2:15 or something like that and closes at 5. And the notice on the door said, if you need counter assistance, Maidstone or Altona. Altona's about half an hour. And I'm between both of them. And we've also had the Williamstown Police Station's closed for all, has been closed for, it's open, but when it's open, I've seen police cars come out of there. And the Altona North one has been closed for, I don't know how long now.
0: Well, Trevor, this is interesting because the Premier, Ben Carroll, has said he wants police stations to be open, and yet early on in the week we found out that four inner-city police stations, like I think one in Fitzroy, one in Collingwood, they're open in the sense the police go to and from there, but they're not open to the public. So the idea is the police are out and about doing things, you know, patrolling or whatever. But, yes, I find it odd. I think being able to turn up and report something to your local police station is something you rely upon, something that makes you feel better about life, safer, and yet it's happening less and less. Trevor, thank you. We'll chase that up, and you can find yourself at the end of the program today in the running for the yearly Word of the Street prize, $60,000 towards a Mercedes of your choice, thanks to our great friends at Mercedes-Benz Brighton.
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0: Quick NFL update at 20-12. The 49ers have just scored a touchdown. They converted it. It's now 10 points San Francisco, 7 points LA Rams. But I've got to say, the MCG looks fabulous. The crowd is massive. The weather is obviously good. For the, apparently there's 20 million Americans watching this game, and they I think will like what they see. Okay, things that used to be socially acceptable, or sorry, used to not be socially acceptable, but now are. A woman called Cassidy Gaiter was wearing, it's a new type of Ugg boot. It's sort of not really a boot, it's like an Ugg slipper. And they're very popular amongst teenage girls. I know, because I've got one in my house, as in a teenage girl, and she wears them. She was denied entry to a Qantas lounge because they said, no, that Ugg slipper is an item, it's like sleepwear, like pyjamas. You can't wear it in here. And she's like, no, no, no, these are my shoes. And yet, I think Qantas have got it wrong, because these sort of Ugg slipper boot things are pretty normal. You see them absolutely everywhere. Now, there's other things. I mean, I like to wear shorts. I just do. And I wear them to work every day. It would not have been tolerated back in the old days. I mean, you could not turn up to work wearing shorts. I mean, casual Friday meant that maybe you might wear an open neck shirt and not a tie, but otherwise you wore long pants. Well, shorts are a big thing. Ross Stevenson wears Crocs, not every day, but many days to work. The idea that you would wear sort of plastic sandals to work, again, was a big no-no when I was growing up. Now it is normal. What about the way people eat? Now, my mother was a stickler for manners, table manners. No elbows on the table, you know, and you cut up your food and you only put a certain amount on the fork that you can eat in one mouthful. And I remember when we were young, we had some visiting Americans who stayed with us, and Americans eat a different way. They sort of chop up their food and they put the fork in their other hand, usually in their right hand as opposed to the left hand, and they sort of eat it in bits off the fork like that. And as kids, we were told you weren't allowed to do that. And we said we didn't understand why these American visitors, who were adults, were allowed to eat that way. Well, again, if you look at the way modern-day Australians eat, we eat like Americans. I think it's a bad thing. 133693, mornings at 3aw.com.au. What about mobile phone etiquette? You know, in the old days, phone conversations were supposed to be private affairs. You know, before we had mobile phones, you had to go into a phone booth, you closed the door, people couldn't hear what you were talking about. Now, you know, on trams and public transport, you know, people, not only do they have their phones, have their conversations quite public, they put the phone on speaker mode so everybody else could hear what they're talking about as well. That just never would have happened back in the old days. 133693, and I was told recently that as a middle-aged man, well, I'm a late middle-aged man, you shouldn't wear either a football jumper or a hoodie out and about, and yet I wear both. So I'm guilty here. Things that didn't used to be socially acceptable, but now are. Now, courtesy of our great friends at Hoyts Food, we have a $200 hamper packed full of Hoyts herbs, spices and pickled vegetables. Hoyts are changing the mood of food, and their products are available at all good supermarkets. That's for the best caller between now and midday. Let's go to some calls. Joanne, hello.
12: Hi. A fair few years ago, my girlfriend came to visit, and we went to a sort of a fancy, like, businessman's lunch on a Friday, you know, Friday. And yep. I booked in, and I thought, oh, this will be nice. We'll, you know, be a bit classy. So we both got dressed. She had a beautiful pantsuit on that she would have spent a lot of money on, and it had three-quarter length, I would call it Bermuda-style pants. and a matching jacket, a bit like a safari suit sort of thing.
0: Oh, fantastic.
12: And she was denied access because they did not possess... You couldn't go in a lady unless she had a dress or a skirt or a pair of long trousers on.
0: And whereabouts was this?
12: This was at the commercial club up in Horbury.
0: Really? It's funny, Joanne, because sometimes, you know, like I've fallen foul of this up in, say, New South Wales. If you go to like an RSL, which is a club, not a pub, if you wore like Blunston boots, like work boots, they wouldn't let you in because they'd say, those are work boots. You can't wear them in here. If you wore elastic sided boots like, I don't know, R.M. Williams, that was fine. But because they had Blunston written on them, they were deemed to be work boots. And I remember a friend of mine not getting into a local RSL because he had work boots on. All right, things that used to be not socially acceptable but now are. 133693, plenty more calls ahead. The $200 hamper packed full of Hoyt's herb spices and pickled vegetables to be given away at 11:45.
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0: Things that didn't used to be socially acceptable but now are. We'll take more calls in a moment. 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It is now 14 degrees. Forecast top remains 16. Matt, good morning.
26: Good morning, Tom. I just rang because I've noticed it of late that when you're at a store and you're doing a transaction, When I grew up, it was always polite to give someone a bit of personal space to complete their transaction and a bit of privacy between yourself and the shop attendant. But now I've found that people tend to come up right into your personal space and put things down on the counter right behind you.
0: Yes.
26: That's okay.
0: And there's a similar thing, Matt. I mean, we don't use ATMs as much as we used to, but I still like to carry a bit of cash. I've noticed that people want to stand right behind you, and I'm like, you know, like, I don't want you peeking at my PIN number or my PIN, and yet they do. So I sort of hide it with my hand. All right. People standing too close. God, the police were saying about that 40-odd years ago. Don't stand so close to me. Marty, hello.
1: Hello. Good morning, Tom. Love your program.
0: Thank you.
1: Tom, look, I'm just ringing to say that we seem to have lost the sense of occasion for when we dress. Now, I'll just give an example. I was at my daughter's private school function the other night, and I had good casual clothes on, okay? I like clothes. And but people would turn up in shorts and tracksuits and hoodies, and I think, what's happened?
0: Yeah.
1: I mean, I was taught how to dress properly by Benny Alexander.
0: So this was like a formal, was it? Were the girls wearing dresses and the boys wearing suits?
1: Well, it was an evening, a musical evening where the school had, you know, students playing violins, oboes,
0: yeah,
1: drums, all of that.
0: Well, Marty, what has happened? Look, I'm guilty of it as well, but we are far more... Well, we dress far more casually than we used to. Some of it was COVID, because, I mean, you were working from home, no one really cared. And I think that sort of those slovenly habits have carried over into the post-COVID society. It's funny, Marty, there's a place where I have lunch most days, just a cafe, but two doors up there's a little gentleman's sort of outfitter shop, you know, and it's all suits and overcoats and things. And honestly, I so rarely see customers in there. They sell beautiful Italian clothes. It's all very nice. It's the sort of stuff that back in the day I probably would have worn, but now I don't. Things that used to not be socially acceptable but now are. A woman wearing UGG slippers was actually denied entry to a Qantas lounge because they said those things are sleepwear and they are not allowed in here, and she was very surprised. Tom, hello?
3: Yes, good morning, Tom. Many years ago, it was only a certain group of people that had them, but now everyone's got them, and that's tattoos.
0: Yes, and you didn't see many women with tattoos back in the day, did you?
3: Not at all. Now everyone's got them.
0: Yes.
3: Everyone.
0: You are right. So in the old days, you were either a sailor or maybe a bikie, or you'd been in the military and you might have a tattoo. But as you say, every second person has got them now. In fact, there's a booming business now, Tom, you'll be pleased to know. Tattoo removal. We'll give you our prize, courtesy of Hoyt's Food. You'll be getting a $200 hamper packed full of Hoyt's herbs, spices and pickled vegetables. Hoyt's are changing the mood of food, and their products are available at all good supermarkets. Coming up after the midday news, the Friday edition of the afternoon's program, Tony Moclair, good morning.
4: I hope afternoons with me is socially acceptable.
0: Well, it didn't used to be.
4: No.
0: But now in these casual times when we'll put up with just about anything.
4: Sure, yeah, we live in a permissive age.
0: Okay. Well, we do.
4: Well, thank God for that. One of the Jonas Brothers missed his flight. When have you missed a flight? What's your favourite Jonas Brothers song, Tom?
0: Well, the only one I know, because we played a bit of it yesterday, was it the year 3000?
4: I don't know.
0: Can I just tell you, to the young people...
4: Yeah.
0: It's like a retro band, like it's an old person's band.
4: Yeah.
0: And for us, it's a young person's band.
4: Oh, my God, they're so unk. That's how young people say old. Also, I'm very indebted to two people. Hello, my new friends Chris and Nicole, who let me stand on the balcony of their place near the MCG to photograph the flyover.
0: Oh, yes, the Ospreys.
4: Well, what wonderful people they were. They really are.
0: Did you think... Yeah. I wonder about the Osprey as a military aircraft, because I worry that it's too complicated, that, you know, if it gets damaged and the engines can't tilt anymore, it'll struggle. Am I silly in saying that?
4: No, you're not, but the US Marine Corps has persisted with them, and they've got an interesting safety record, let's just say that. But
0: interesting as in falling out of the sky interesting?
4: Well, when they crash, they tend to take a lot of people with them. But no, the Marines love them, and they are the future. They have been around for about 25 years, just quietly. Sport with Sean Woody Woodward. Friday lunch with Heidi Murphy. There'll be Pub of the Week with Tony Leonard. Friday feature with George Denikin. So we'll look back on 9/11 that happened 25 years ago. Mark Wahlberg missed his flight that day and would have been on one of the planes at crashing at the World Trade Center. And there'll be streaming with Scott Phillips.
0: All right, sounds like an action-packed afternoon.
4: What am I saying? Streaming Scott Ellis, not Scott Phillips. Got my Scots mixed up. I'll go on that note.
0: All right, Tony Moclair there. Glenn, hello.
5: Yeah, hello, Tom. How are you?
0: Yeah, good, Glenn.
5: Yeah, good. Apparently, Gay Waterhouse was training one of the Melbourne Cup runners and went to go into the members at the, you know, Flemington, and was refused entry because the gate man said that she was wearing shorts. And apparently, in no uncertain terms, she told him that she was wearing culottes and they weren't shorts.
0: Oh, yes. That's so interesting. Well, can I tell you, years ago in Los Angeles, Glenn, I met Terrence Stamp, the actor who was in Priscilla, Queen of the Desert. But he was the boyfriend of Jean Shrimpton at the 1966 or 1967 Melbourne Cup. And she wore a miniskirt. And that just caused chaos. So people just couldn't believe that she was allowed into Flemington wearing such a short skirt. Very common these days. 1-3-6-9-3 at 5 to 12.
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0: It is almost midday. That means news in a moment with Jordan Tunbridge. Following that, of course, afternoon starring Tony Moclair. The weekly winner, the street prize winner, is John, who rang us yesterday saying the Cheltenham Golf Club had received a $60,000 grant through the Suburban Rail Loop program. And Roz also rang us to say her bowls club in Glen Waverley got $70,000. It's all part of the Suburban Rail Loop Community Projects Fund. And we have reached out to the SRL to find out why this is happening. They don't have enough money to build the thing, and yet they're handing money out to community groups. Anyway, well done, John. You've got the weekly prize, a $1,000 voucher to spend at Imp Jewelry, the handmade and remodelling specialist, and you're also automatically in the running for the yearly prize, 60 grand towards a Merc of your choice, thanks to Mercedes-Benz Brighton, Bayside's trusted experts in luxury motoring. If your team is still in the finals, mine's not. I hope they win. I'll talk to you Monday, 8:30. Bye for now.
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10: 14 degrees in Melbourne, mostly sunny tomorrow, a top of 22. It's 12 midday. Good afternoon, I'm Jordan Tunbridge. American football has officially touched down at the MCG in front of a capacity crowd, and already it has a uniquely Australian feel. Shane McInnes reports.
11: After a moving rendition of the Star Spangled Banner to celebrate the 25th anniversary of the September 11 attacks, it was time to get down to business. At the toss of the coin, a friendly g'day from the referees greeted the teams. While it was the first field goal to the San Francisco 49ers that brought the crowd to life, as the field judge used the Aussie rules two fingers to signal the goal. While the Rams are officially the home team here in Melbourne, there's no doubting it's the 49ers with the crowd on their side, thousands decked out in red and making plenty of noise for the designated visitors this afternoon. Shane McInnes reporting from the MCG.
10: At halftime, the 49ers lead 10-7. A man who was on bail at the time has been charged over an alleged carjacking near Swan Hill, where a baby was abandoned on the side of a country road. Madeline Burke reports.
12: It's believed a mother was flagged down by a man on the Murray Valley Highway on Wednesday morning. When she pulled over to assist and got out of her car, he jumped into the driver's seat. The woman desperately tried to intervene. There was a struggle, but the man drove off with her seven-month-old son still in the vehicle. A passerby later spotted the baby boy further down the road, unharmed. He was reunited with his mother. A 51-year-old Swan Hill man has since been hit with 10 charges, including child stealing and bail offences. He's been remanded in custody and will face court in December. Madeline Burke, Melbourne.
10: A fake gun has been found at a primary school playground in Princes Hill. Two students made the discovery around lunchtime yesterday. No threats were made and nobody was injured. The Premier is refusing to recall Parliament to pass its contentious work-from-home laws after it was voted down by the Coalition and the crossbench. Stephanie Wacklewick reports.
14: Ben Carroll has already added an extra sitting week to the parliamentary calendar to pass the government's integrity reforms, and he says he won't be adding another one.
16: They defeated the bill. It's up for them to answer for themselves.
14: The work-from-home legislation was expected to sail through the upper house yesterday, but the crossbench and the Coalition argue they didn't have enough time to consider the government's amendments, voting to send the bill to a parliamentary committee for further review. Inquiry is due to report back by October, a month after the last sitting week of the year. Shadow Attorney General James Newbury says the only reason why the Premier is refusing to recall Parliament is to avoid scrutiny over the hundreds of annual reports which are due to be tabled at the same time.
16: So Ben Carroll is being pincered between the promise to legislate working from home and hiding.
14: Stephanie Wacklewick, State Parliament, Melbourne.
10: The defamation case between former Carlton President Luke Sayers and his ex-wife Kate has reached a settlement. Ms. Sayers was suing her former husband for defamation, alleging he provided a statutory declaration to the AFL, falsely stating that she was responsible for accessing his ex account. The Herald Sun reports Mr. Sayer's lawyer read out an apology on behalf of his client in court after declaring a settlement had been reached. Australians are pausing to remember the lives lost in the September 11 terror attacks, 25 years on from the attack which changed the world. Retired Australian firefighter Andrew Wallace volunteered to help in the rescue efforts after watching the attacks unfold on television. He says he was overwhelmed when working in the rubble of the destroyed skyscrapers.
1: When I first arrived on the site, I virtually lost the power of speech for a few minutes, you know, because of the magnitude of it. Talking to the chief in charge that day, I thought I was standing on road base, and he said, no, the road's still a couple of metres below you. This is just crushed building. The size of it, you know, 400 firefighters working there a day.
10: Finance, the All Ordinary is down 121 points. One Australian dollar trading at 71.57 US cents.
3: Portland Carpet Court's showroom has been beautifully renovated with a large range of carpet, timber, hybrid, vinyl and blinds.
10: Recapping our top story, and the 49ers lead the Rams 10-7 at halftime following a DeMarcus Robinson touchdown against his former team at the MCG.
13: Second down and six. Purdy. Good time. Tosses downfield into the end zone. It's caught. Touchdown to DeMarcus Robinson, burning his former team.
10: Brisbane coach Chris Fagan says it's time for actions and not words if they are to keep three-peat hopes alive against Adelaide tomorrow night. Following last weekend's loss to Sydney, Fagan has questioned his team's mental application. He says they thought victory would come easier than it played out. And the Cats have an unchanged lineup for tonight's semi-final against Fremantle in Perth. The Cats have opted not to recall tall defender Sam De Koning to combat Fremantle's key forwards. It's 12:05. One Nation wants activist teachers kicked out of schools. Ricky Lee Tyrrell is currently the only One Nation member in state parliament, but is poised to become the leader in the upper house with the party set to hold the balance of power. She's told Neil Mitchell's Mitchell Unlimited podcast she had to pull her daughter out of school and homeschool her, and teachers have a lot to answer for.
17: Teachers, they're a government employee. They should remain apolitical like every other government job. I don't know why they are recruiting children, having them out in protests, and then not being sacked for it.
18: So you think some teachers should be

0: and up to 40 people congregated at the Marriott Hotel in Cosham, Portsmouth, after false rumours circulated that a coach carrying migrants had arrived. The chief operating officer of the Pakistan Cricket Board said the team had reported people knocking on their doors during the incident, and police said officers found that no offences had been committed and the crowd had dispersed quickly.
1: Returning to sport, Aryna Sabalenka has defeated Jessica Pegula in under an hour to book her place in the US Open final. And in the Champions League, Manchester United has recorded a 4-0 win at Old Trafford over Sabah. That's the latest news and sport.
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4: I'm Daniel Brewer with your local news and sport. Two local students are one step closer to their career goals after receiving scholarships from Glenelg Shire Council. Portland's Eleanor Pevitt and Haywood's Madison Kanoa have each received $3,000. A number of local firefighters and emergency service personnel will be heading to Melbourne tomorrow to raise money as part of the 13th Annual Firefighter Stair Climb. Peter Warren from North Hamilton CFA says everyone is there to support each other.
5: That's it. You're never left behind. Anyone who passes you, they're always helping you, give you a pat on the back. You don't even know them, and if you stop, they'll grab you and start making you walk.
4: In sport, it's preliminary finals time in Hampden Football Netball League with all matches at Gardens Oval at Port Ferry. That's the latest in local news and sport.
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6: It is with regret that we announce the death at Werribee of Hamilton of the late Mr. Ian Gordon Ferguson. Relatives and friends are respectfully informed that the Requiem Mass for the repose of the soul of the late Ian Ferguson will be offered at St. Mary's Catholic Church, Lonsdale Street, Hamilton, on Monday, the 14th of September at 2:30 p.m. The funeral will leave at the conclusion of Mass for the Hamilton Lawn Cemetery. And this concludes today's funeral notices.
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7: 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Welcome to the program with me, Libby Price. With all this lush spring feed, cattle producers are being warned to keep an eye out for bloat, which can kill an animal in as little as half an hour. Also today, how do we tell a story that helps young people see a future for themselves in the wool industry? And speaking of wool, the weekly wool report today, and the Eastern Market Indicator closed down 12 cents, though it actually rose 8 cents in US dollar terms. That story later on Country Today.
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9: To the Weather Bureau now, and we're speaking with Kate Doyle. Kate, we're in line for a nice weekend until around late Sunday, are we?
10: Yes, that is the story. So settled weather through the bulk of the weekend as a strong high-pressure system continues to make its way across Victoria. We do still have the potential for some foggy conditions around across the next morning in particular. So Saturday, again, the potential for some fog around for the bulk of Victoria and the potential for a frosty start up in the northeast or the eastern ranges in particular. But otherwise, we are looking at fairly settled conditions. Winds turning to the north from the north on Saturday as that high pressure system continues to make its way east, making for quite a warm day on Saturday, and again a warm day on Sunday as those winds continue to make their way down from the north ahead of a late change, which we are expecting to make its way through. So from in the afternoon in the west and then getting to in the evening by the time we get to central parts, we do have the potential for some showers and even possibly some isolated storms pushing their way in from late on Sunday, with a trough making its way across from the west. So that is the main story for the weekend. Warm and sunny for Saturday, and still warm and sunny through the morning on Sunday, but we do have that change expected later, so no excuses to put off doing things like mowing the lawn, etc., as we do have that potential for a change through later on Sunday. And then as we get into

0: Monday. We do again potentially have some showers pushing through, and those showers getting further into eastern parts of Victoria on Monday. And then on Tuesday, we've got a more substantial system bringing a more substantial cold air mass up over Victoria. So we are expecting those top temperatures to then drop down on Tuesday with that change, bringing that bigger, colder air mass. So certainly a bit of variation in the weather across the next few days, but really the main story being Friday and Saturday, warm and sunny, change expected later on Sunday, and then a bit of inclement weather before those temperatures drop back down as we get into mid-next week. As far as what that means for our temperatures today, Warrnambool, we're still only expecting a top of 16 degrees today, but expecting tops of 21 degrees Saturday and Sunday. Portland expecting a top of 15 degrees today, but a top of 20 degrees by the time we get to tomorrow. Horsham expecting a top of 19, top of 21 degrees on Saturday, top of 22 degrees on Sunday, with that warm air still making its way down ahead of that change later on Sunday. Nearly expecting a top of 19 degrees today, tops of 23 degrees expected over the weekend. Swan Hill expecting a top of 20 degrees today, top of 27 degrees by the time we get to Sunday. And Mildura looking at a top of 22 degrees today, top of 29 degrees expected by the time we get to Sunday. Ulwarrondonga looking at a top of 20 degrees today, top of 23 degrees on Sunday. And Sale looking at a top of 20 degrees today and a top of 24 degrees expected on Sunday.
1: 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That was Kate Doyle from the Weather Bureau.
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15: Good afternoon, I'm Gabriel Hodson. Commonwealth-held water in the Murray-Darling Basin could be unlocked and released for use in farming, but only for this season. Member for Farrer, David Farley, will introduce a water initiative to Parliament on Tuesday with a broad range of plans to make farming more viable and create rural jobs, especially in the Riverina. The One Nation MP says it aims to be a controlled, transparent and measurable one-season intervention that won't involve the permanent sale or disposal of Commonwealth water entitlements.
16: It also has an initiative on top of it which calls for the all purchasing of irrigation allocations and water to stop, and it's set in an environment that we've got four major reports coming to the government between November and early 27, and those four major reports will ultimately guide the government into the future of how we manage the Murray-Darling Basin.
15: A southeast Queensland horse trader has been convicted of 35 animal welfare offences. He's pleaded guilty in the Ipswich Magistrates Court to 26 counts of breach of duty of care, 8 counts of breach of care causing prolonged suffering, and 1 count of causing serious disability. The crimes involved horses and dogs between 2023 and 2025, with some of the offences committed while he was on bail. 21 horses were put down and 7 were seized. He's walked free from court after a suspended 6-month jail term and must pay just over $4,000 in legal costs. It comes after RSPCA New South Wales searched a repeat offender's property yesterday, seizing 88 dogs. The organisation is now asking people to consider becoming foster carers to free up shelter space after another 33 dogs were seized in separate cases last week. State government plans for a central north renewable energy zone have been ditched in Victoria, making it a little harder for large solar and wind projects to be set up between Axdale near Bendigo and Glenrowan in the state's northeast. Victorian Farmers Federation President Ryan Milgate believes a declared res zone effectively creates a gold rush for renewable energy companies.
17: Down in the southern Wimmera, there's a res zone there when they went through this process 12 months ago. There's a group down there went through and individual landowners, you know, submitted essentially a map of their farm and said, we don't want to be a part of a res or a renewable energy project. Covered more than 3/4 of that res zone area, and that res zone's still being progressed. It's kind of frustrating that they weren't listening then, but it does appear the dial has changed slightly now.
15: Calls by multiple farm bodies for the federal government to provide up-to-date data on agriculture, water and more. On-farm agricultural census data is no longer collected by the Bureau of Stats. Zara Lewin from the National Irrigators Council says they're not getting locally relevant information in a timely manner.
18: The biggest frustration we've got is they decided to drop the agricultural census, yet they haven't replaced it with anything in the meantime. And so they're providing some information on some crops, but really small samples. And this is information that governments and farmers all need collectively.
15: At least one cancer patient has died and another is close to death after Mildura Base Hospital failed to triage 150 critical referrals. The Age reports the paperwork was left forgotten, sitting in boxes for up to 16 months, meaning the patients weren't assigned specialist doctors for treatment. Admin cuts are understood to be part of the problem. Victorian Shadow Health Minister Georgie Crozier says some patients are now driving straight to Adelaide.
19: Sadly, far too many people are doing that because they can't access the care in Mildura. I know that. That's been happening for years. But that's on the government because they are saying they're providing excellent timely care to Victorians. And this example shows that that is not the truth.
15: A Bruce Highway safety upgrade is now complete at Kalonga, northwest of Bundaberg. The next cab off the rank for an upgrade will be the nearby Kalpower Road intersection. This is National Rural News.
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27: The Aussie market is extending its sharp declines, plunging by close to 1%, putting us on track for our second worst week of the entire year on the back of worries about escalating US-Iran tensions, surging oil prices and concerns that higher inflation will lead to further interest rate hikes. So today we're seeing declines across more than half of the sectors. Miners are being hit the hardest, slumping 3.5%, driven by a sharp fall in copper prices overnight, a more than 1% drop in gold prices, and with iron ore falling to a one-week low on concerns about softer from China. Elsewhere, energy is a bright spot after oil rallied to $107 a barrel, on track to gain roughly 13% for the week, marking its biggest weekly increase since mid-July. And financials are bouncing back from three sessions of steep declines, which is helping to offset some of the losses elsewhere. Finally, the Australian dollar is buying 71.6 US cents. This is Laura Besserati from ComSec.
0: Spring has most certainly sprung, with pastures bursting into life. But with that comes the increased likelihood of bloat cases in cattle, which can very quickly lead to death. Dr. Jeff Cave is a senior veterinary officer with Agriculture Victoria. Jeff, welcome back to Country Today. What is bloat?
28: Well, bloat, and it's something that I reckon just about now we could expect to see, because given that we're having such a good start to spring, there'd be some very lush pastures out there. And what happens if those lush pastures contain a large amount of clover or lucerne? Cattle, when they get onto those pastures, will naturally eat those pastures quite readily. And the bacteria in the cattle's rumen, which produce gases, still produce gases, but what happens when they heat these immature pastures is that within the rumen, there's a build-up of foam rather than gas. And cattle always belch gases out, but when they have a build-up of foam, they're not able to do that. And as a result, this foam just steadily builds up, and that presents as bloat.
0: And is it as common in beef and dairy cattle?
28: I think it depends a lot on the type of pastures that the cattle are on. So I would say that it's common in both. It's possibly more manageable in dairy cattle than what it is in beef cattle. That's possibly the difference. And I suppose, you know, dairy cattle are typically on very, very lush pastures. But the advantage that a dairy farmer has with bloat is that, let's say they strip grazing the pasture, they've got a way of spraying the pasture with to prevent bloat from happening. Whereas for a beef producer, they don't kind of have that option available to them, so they have to have other ways of preventing it.
0: And sadly, death can be pretty quick.
28: It can be, yes. If you put hungry cattle onto a really hot pasture, they can start bloating within 30 minutes and die soon after. Although on a lot of pastures, if you keep a close eye out of your cattle when you put them on, one of the first signs that you'll see is that they'll be a little bit puffy on the left-hand side. And when you start to see that, then that's probably a good time to move those cattle off that pasture. But probably the best way of avoiding that from happening is to try not to let the cattle go onto the pasture hungry to begin with. So try and fill them up with hay, and then from there keep a close eye on them. And if they do start to puff up on the left-hand side, remove them from the pasture pretty quickly, because they could all develop bloat fairly quickly afterwards.
0: And once they're down and very bloated, what's the treatment?
28: Well, once they're down and really bloated, you've got a real problem on your hands, because the animal's not able to do much about it, given that it's got this build-up of foam inside. Sometimes you'll be able, or a vet at least, will be able to pass a stomach tube down to try and help relieve the gas. You know, there's the extreme of putting a trocar into the rumen of the animal. You'll also hear the stories of people stabbing the animal to relieve the gas. So you've got a real emergency situation on your hand if you've got an animal down with bloat, and that's why it's so much better to try and avoid that from happening.
0: I seem to remember seeing that on All Creatures Great and Small. And you mentioned you can spray pastures. There are other treatments as well?
28: Yes, there are. So if you've got animals in the confined area, like strip grazing, you can spray the pastures. Also, if their only water source is reticulated water, you can feed medication through the troughs. So that, but that doesn't work if they've got access to other types of water sources. If you've got dams or whatever, that won't work. Typically, beef producers will use bloat blocks to try and prevent bloat from happening. I guess the downside of that is that the consumption of the bloat block between animals is a little bit variable. I guess when they've got pasture that's sprayed, every animal's kind of forced to eat it, whereas if they're given a bloat block, then they've got the option of having it. And that's why sometimes beef producers can come unstuck with bloat.
0: And you're damned if you do, damned if you don't. Legume-dominant pastures cause bloat. ryegrass can cause ryegrass staggers. It's a never-ending story.
28: It is a never-ending story, particularly when you have a good spring. And I always work on the idea that a good spring often brings the most animal health problems, unfortunately. It's what everybody hopes for, is a good spring, because that's what you need to feed your animals. But unfortunately, it comes with a few animal health problems as well.
0: Jeff, great to talk to you again.
28: Thank you.
0: Dr. Jeff Cave, Senior Veterinary Officer, Northern Region Livestock with Agriculture Victoria.
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8: How do we tell a story that helps young people see a future for themselves in the wool industry? It's something National Farmers Federation CEO Michael Guerin says the sector needs to get much better at. Country Today's Jade Egan spoke with Michael, firstly asking about his own personal connection to the industry.
9: I grew up on a sheep farm in New Zealand. My father grew merinos, both medium and fine wool commercial flocks. He loved wool. It was his life, and I learnt a lot growing up with him. And then since leaving the family farm after school, I've been in and around the industry various times with people like elders and as a backup, but a great admiration for the industry and a little bit of insight growing up on the farm and working around the industry in the years since. Look, I'm biased, I agree with that, but I see an industry with an extraordinary proposition, one unmatched by any other commodity or any other country in the world. You can start in a shearing shed in Western New South Wales and end up working with researchers in Australia, you know, processors in China, manufacturers in industry, in Italy, shall I say, designers in Paris and consumers almost anywhere in the world. And it's a natural fibre and it's got a wonderful story to tell around environment, social impact and many other things. It's an incredible story. And for young people all over Australia thinking about agriculture, there's many, many careers just in the wool industry and more broadly. It's not only working on farm, it's through things like research and technology and innovation and AI and all of those things. So the conversation I had with industry last week, in my view, is Australia has a wonderful industry in agriculture. Not only does it keep our supermarkets full of fresh food and clothes in the stores, it provides an enormous range of opportunity for young people thinking about careers.
10: How can we tell that story, though?
9: That's one of the things we don't do well in industry, I would argue, and we need to do better. Back in my generation, and I'm getting on a little now, you know, most of us had an uncle or auntie with a farm. We had many more farms across Australia, smaller family units. These days, a lot of young people growing up in Australia don't have that same connection to agriculture, to where their food and fibre comes from. So there's an obligation on industry, on all of us in regional Australia, to be able to tell that story, to give that access of knowledge to young people in the big cities, and to give them a chance to consider and come and join the industry if you want to. And indeed, just in a modest way, the National Farmers Federation is running an Ag Career Start program, which allows you new talent from the cities with no farming experience at all to come out and have a year on a farm, experience it, get trained in the process. And, you know, we've had over 90% of participants stay in the industry after spending that year on farm. So that's one way we do it, but we need to do it better. We need to do more of it. We need to get that into the education system so that through the primary and secondary schools, people are getting a sense, firstly, where their food comes from, and then secondly, in the later years in the secondary school, you know, the type of careers they can go on to. So they have that full visibility and understanding. It's not something I would argue we do well in Australia at the moment, but it's a tremendous opportunity.
10: And you've said it's not just a workforce problem. It's more than that. What do you mean by that?
9: Look, many industries have vacancies, but young people are looking for a story they can believe in. They're looking for a career that offers, you know, diversity as they go through. They're looking for learning and development. They're looking for different things, not just a job. And that's where I argued last week, talking to the wool people, that wool has this extraordinary proposition. We talked about, you know, a little bit before. But, you know, for example, it stands at the intersection of some of the defining questions of our time. How we produce sustainably, for example, as we care for the globe and worry about the changes in the environment and emissions, et cetera, how we care for animals and landscapes. You know, animals are sentient beings. We have a wonderful animal industry in Australia. Our animal welfare standards are some of the best in the world. So how you care for those animals and landscapes are a great part of our stories. How we replace disposable materials, how we build resilient regional economies. A third of Australians live in regional Australia. We have a vast landscape, 52 unique bioregions. And how do we create products that are both useful and beautiful, both of which wool can do. So it's much more than a job. It's much more than a career shearing sheep or a career marketing wool. It's an extraordinary proposition with a vast range of opportunities, and young people can join and bounce around different areas and build careers in different aspects of the industry, all within Australia or around the globe. And Australia's wool industry is one of the best, if not the best, in the world.
8: Michael Guerin, CEO of the National Farmers Federation, speaking with Jade Egan. Still to come, the weekly wool report with Andrew Partridge from the Australian Wool Exchange.
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8: To the weekly wool report, and it was a bit topsy-turvy this week. We're joined by Andrew Partridge from the Australian Wool Exchange. Andrew, it started off promising, but then a bit wobbly.
17: Very unusual week, Libby, yes. And I like your analogies there. It's it went up pretty, you know, pretty fiercely on the first day, to be honest. There, most indicators up nearly up to 40 cents. And then basically gave it all back on the second day. So a bit of a topsy-turvy week, which we'll talk about the indicators shortly. But EMI for the week, just down the 12 cents with a lot of movement in between, some 42% ahead of the same time last year when it was only 1,319 cents, so 550 cents difference. EMI in US terms, just up the 8 cents with the currency, 13.57, 55% ahead at the same time last year. Currency, as we know, is a bit stronger, a bit going on in the financial markets. Offering-wise, not huge by any means. It's under 25,000 barrels, just a bit over 23,000 barrels on the offer nationally. The difference between this and last season is starting to grow, 9% behind the same time last year, 22,000 barrels, which basically equates to like a weekly national offering. It's, and we're only, 11 weeks into the season. Passing rate a bit higher at 10%, Libby, with a bit cheaper market.
8: And if you look at the prices, the really fine wools did quite well.
17: Interesting, yeah. It's a bit of a trend happening here. We'll just have to watch how it all plays out here, Libby. But certainly the fine wools seem to be getting a bit more attention in the general market. So 16.5 indicator for the week was up over 10 cents, 10 or 15 cents, 2,600 and say, let's say 70 across the two selling centres. The 80 market indicator, not much change there, sort of 0 to minus 10, around 2,530 cents. 90 market indicator dropped sort of between 5 and 20 cents, just a bit over 2,300 clean. And the 21 micron indicated lost 22 cents to 2019 in the south. And just make note there, the differentials between 19 and 21, it's over around 300 cents now, which is quite big in the traditional sense. And hence I'm sort of leaning into the fine wools. There seems to be a bit extra demand in the fine wools. And we've been talking about this next to skin outdoor active sportswear sort of stuff. And the finer microns do play into that market quite well. So let's just see what's going on with that trend. Crossbreeds weren't too bad, even with the higher currency. 28 mark indicator, it managed to go up 10 cents to 870. And the 30 mark indicator, it went up 10 cents as well to 773. And those things are still sitting at really high percentiles. The crossbreeds are sitting at 100 percentiles. So they're as dear as they've been in the last 5 years. Maybe.
8: Any understanding of why the market got the wobbles on later in the week?
17: It's very unusual. Yeah, as I said, quite often, you know, if selling goes on and we generally get a bit of an idea, a few rumours and innuendo on the show floors before the sale starts. And the market sort of bounced out of the blocks and all the participants were all busy. And then the second day, a few buyers sort of a bit hesitant. I don't know whether their orders didn't flow through or they weren't able to sell on Tuesday night into Wednesday's sale. And you saw one particular buyer sort of step out of the blocks and start buying and others sort of sat back on their hands a little bit. So the market retreated, and like I say, very unusual for that to happen. Generally, we have a weekly trend, so it sort of makes me feel not uneasy about next week, but given the market's as high as it is, and we've nearly got a full 12 months now of this rising market, the graphs are starting to sort of catch up on that 45-degree angle, it's going to get a bit harder as we go along, and whether I'm going to predict a big retreat in the market, it's hard to know, isn't it? Supply is obviously playing into it, Libby, but interesting times ahead.
8: Indeed, and the offering is up next week as well.
17: Yeah, so it's had a bit of an increase. I reckon we had a bit of wet weather play into this. I believe AWTA is testing about 10 to 15% less fresh wool than the same time last year. So all that secondary stockpile sort of come onto the market, obviously back through the autumn when we had a lot of old wool coming on the market. So 30,000 bales nationally next week, 18,000 bales in Melbourne, just a tick under 4,000 in Freo and 8,000 in Sydney.
8: Andrew, great to talk to you.
17: Good on you, Lib.
8: Andrew Partridge from the Australian Wool Exchange.
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20: 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I'm Alex McLaughlin with today's report. It's that time of the week when we check in on some of the key indicators of performance in the livestock markets. The Eastern States Young Cattle Indicator softened this week by 6.47 cents, this week to be 996 cents a kilo carcass weight by Friday morning. It's 79.65 cents up on the month and 98.36 higher than the same time last year. The National Young Cattle Indicator, which reflects national markets and online transactions, lifted this week by 23.96 cents a kilo to be 533.83 cents on Friday morning. It's up 63.77 cents on last month and up 65.29 cents on the same time last year. The National Feeder Heifer Indicator, which offers a dedicated lens into the feeder heifer market, lifted and was sitting at 475.08 cents a kilo on Friday morning. It's down 10.62 cents on last week and up 27 cents on last month. The processor cow indicator was sitting at 390.47 cents per kilo on Friday morning. Now that's up 0.56 cents on last week and 26.28 cents on the month. The top three contributors to this indicator were Roma, Dalby and Blackwall. Now let's turn to the sheep and lamb markets. The Auctions Plus restocker lamb indicator fell 64 cents to close at 1,481 cents a kilo carcass weight this week. The light lamb indicator gained 14.17 cents this week to be sitting at 1,106 cents on Friday morning, which was up 22.16 cents on last month and up 77.36 cents on last year. The heavy lamb indicator lifted by 10.60 cents over the past week to be sitting at 1,150.28 cents a kilo carcass weight. That represents an increase of 20.23 cents over the last month, and it's 16.41 cents lower than the same time last year. That concludes today's Daily Market Update, brought to you by Auctions Plus, dedicated to connecting ag.
19: And with the Grain Report, here's Eliza Redfern from Bendigo Bank Agribusiness.
1: Australian grain markets mostly moved lower yesterday, while offshore futures found support. US wheat futures increased as grain movement remains disrupted through the Black Sea and attacks continue on facilities. US corn futures moved higher in line with crude oil prices and in anticipation of yield cuts in Friday's WASDE report. Chicago soybean futures found solid support from the rise in crude oil and more flash sales to China and other destinations that were announced overnight. And ICE canola futures rose on the back of increases in crude oil and the Chicago soy complex, as well as weather concerns. CBOT December 26 wheat increased $10 to $380 Australian dollars per tonne. ICE November 26 canola increased $13 to $848 Australian dollars per tonne. And MATIF November 26 canola increased $6 to $905 Australian dollars per tonne. These comments are general in nature and may not be relevant to your specific situation, so you should consider the relevant product disclosure statements and seek independent advice before purchasing any financial products.
19: That's the latest from the markets. This is National Rural News.
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23: 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I'm Libby Price. 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
2: 15 degrees in Melbourne, mostly sunny tomorrow, a top of 22. It's 1 o'clock. Good afternoon, I'm Jordan Tunbridge. 100,021 people have packed the MCG for the NFL clash between the LA Rams and San Francisco 49ers. In the fourth quarter, the 49ers lead the Rams 27-7. The halftime show featured American band The Jonas Brothers. They surprised the crowd with a rendition of John Farnham's iconic song, The Voice.

0: A man has been charged over the theft of a car with a seven-month-old baby inside near Swan Hill. It's alleged the 51-year-old took the vehicle after a struggle with the mother's baby. The infant was later found unharmed. The state opposition is demanding the Premier recall Parliament to pass its contentious work-from-home laws. The Coalition and Crossbench have voted to send the bill to a parliamentary committee for further review, arguing they didn't have enough time to consider the government's amendments. The inquiry is due to report back by October, a month after the last sitting week of the year. Shadow Attorney General James Newbury says Ben Carroll does have the power to push the legislation through this year.
1: Ben Carroll can recall Parliament, as he's already done. We have an extra sitting week, and we know the only reason that Ben Carroll won't recall Parliament is because the hundreds of annual reports that are due in October will have to be tabled, and he will suffer the scrutiny.
0: An ATO staffer in Queensland has been charged with corruption. The 32-year-old is accused of disclosing information obtained in his capacity as a public official to Organised Crime Associates. The hospitality industry has slammed a move by the Carroll government to decriminalise begging in Melbourne's CBD. The move brings the city into line with similar moves interstate. Cafe and restaurant owners say it will decimate the city. Lord Mayor Nick Rees says it throws up issues.
2: I don't think it should be against the law to beg, but I also know that in practice, our community safety officers and police use that as a mechanism, a lever, if you like, to say to beggars, hey, come on, mate, you can't do that, and let's get you connected with some services and get you some help.
0: Finance, the All Ordinary is down 125 points, one Australian dollar trading at 71.57 US cents.
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0: Returning to our top story, the 49ers lead the Rams 27-7 in the fourth quarter of their NFL match in front of a capacity crowd at the MCG. The 49ers' Debo Samuel with the touchdown catch from Brock Purdy.
4: They'll rip on the line. Wide open, Debo Samuel, touchdown! 15-yard strike.
0: The Cats go into tonight's semi-final against Fremantle in Perth unchanged. Fremantle has dropped winger Nathan O'Driscoll. Meantime, the Sydney Swans say they will be watching closely tonight. They will take on the winner next week for a place in the grand final. Coach Dean Cox has told Sports Today the club has narrowed its focus back on football following its ill-fated trip to Melbourne.
5: From everyone from the top of our football club all the way down to the players, they've been unbelievable with the way that they've handled this situation.
0: And Aryna Sabalenka is through to the US Open final after beating Jessica Pegula. That's the latest news and sport.
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9: I'm Daniel Brewer with your local news and sport. Crime Stoppers Victoria and Victoria Police have joined forces to launch a new campaign aimed at disrupting retail crime. Crime Stoppers Victoria Chief Executive Stella Smith says it's all about supporting local business.
10: The real cost of retail crime is about more than theft. It's about protecting frontline workers, supporting local businesses and helping police identify repeat offenders who continue to cause harm.
9: Southern Grampian Shire Council Chief Executive Officer Tony Doyle will continue in his role as the head of the organisation. In sport, Portland District Health is teeing off for its annual Hayward Golf Tournament on Friday, November 6th. More information can be found on their Facebook page. That's the latest in local news and sport.
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12: Your four-day forecast for Western Victoria, sunny with light winds for the remainder of today, down to a low of 6 degrees tonight. For Saturday, mostly sunny with light winds becoming northwest to northeasterly, 15 to 25k in the morning and a top of 20 degrees. For Sunday, partly cloudy with a very high chance of showers, most likely in the morning and afternoon. There's also the chance of a thunderstorm in the afternoon and evening in a top of 20. And Monday, showers and 17.
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12: Right now, 16 degrees.
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0: Talk and only the hits you love, 3HA. G'day, it is Afternoons with Steve. 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
1: Thank God it's Friday.
0: And it's been a big day in Melbourne, of course, with the NFL on happening today. 10:30 in the morning, 100,000 people at the MCG, 100,000 people in Victoria, all working from home today. Still ahead, we've got some Los Lobos, a bit of Bob Seger as well, but it's Simple Minds on

0: It's Afternoons with Steve on 3HA with Los Lobos, or as their full title is, Los Lobos del Este de Los Angeles, which is the Wolves of East LA, is what it stands for, from the movie La Bamba, the song La Bamba. It's all very connected. Hope you're feeling mighty fine for Friday. Big weekend for the Hamilton Kangaroos Football Netball Club. They got their presentation night tomorrow night. Presentations across all their senior netball under-18s, reserves and senior footy. Now, if you were planning on heading along, the early bird tickets have sold out. There's still some under-18 tickets available. Though if you're under-18, you've got to leave by 10 p.m. Fat cat's gone to bed. And gold members can reserve a ticket free of charge via the club's Facebook page. In fact, speaking of Hampton Football Netball League, the prelim finals are going to be down at Gardens Oval in Port Ferry tomorrow. And the Mininera League Grand Finals are tomorrow, and they're out at Lake Bolac. All that stuff will be covered, of course, in the Sporting Pulse tomorrow with Phil and Brownie from 8 a.m. And I'll catch up with the guys after 5 this afternoon. Still ahead, some Donna Summer and some Akadaka.
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0: Delamitri on 981 AM and 92.9 FM at 3H. 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

981 AM and 92.9 FM. 3HA might have been all about NFL in Melbourne tonight, but the footy finals, AFL that is interstate this weekend. Gets underway tonight in Perth at Optus with the Dockers taking on the Cats. And we'll bring you that game, all the build-up from 6 o'clock tonight. And then tomorrow night, the Lions and the Crows live from the Gabba, also from 6 o'clock, as I said, right here on 3HA. You got Afternoons with Steve. A big g'day to you as we get closer to the weekend. Your new sport and weather is on the way. The more of the hits you love from Pat Benatar.

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11: 15 degrees in Melbourne, mostly sunny tomorrow, a top of 22. It's 2 o'clock. Good afternoon, I'm Jordan Tunbridge. Today's first ever regular season NFL match at the MCG has been an unwavering success, with the San Francisco 49ers defeating the LA Rams. Shane McGuinness is there.
12: The NFL couldn't have asked for any more. Perfect weather, the seventh biggest crowd in league history, and a city already asking, when do we do it again? The atmosphere inside the stadium, along with the activations in Yarra Park, made the experience feel far bigger than anyone could have imagined, with the occasion for many on par with the grand final, if not bigger. The match itself, only part of the show, as the Jonas Brothers dominated halftime with a rendition of John Farnham's classic, You're the Voice. The 49ers' decision to arrive in Melbourne a week early paid off. They defeated the Rams 27-7, with neither team now hanging around. Both back on planes to California this afternoon. Reporting from the MCG, I'm Shane McInnes.
11: A mother's desperate attempt to stop a carjacker near Swan Hill has failed, with the alleged offender speeding off with her seven-month-old baby still inside. The little boy was later found abandoned but unharmed on the side of the Murray Valley Highway. A 51-year-old man has been charged with child stealing and bail offences. Premier Ben Carroll is demanding the opposition explain why it bat-flipped on its support for work-from-home legislation and sided with the crossbench. The bill will be scrutinised by a parliamentary committee, which is due to report back by October. But with just three sitting days left, the legislation will be delayed until next year, the Premier refusing to add another extra week of parliament before the election.
13: They have been pretending all along to support work from home, and what's been proven is that Jess Wilson has taken the playbook of Peter Dutton and has now does not support work from home. It is up to her to explain why they did not support the bill.
11: Former Carlton president Luke Sayers has settled a bitter defamation battle with his ex-wife Kate over claims she was behind an explicit image posted to his social media account. Sayers has issued an unreserved apology, acknowledging Kate was not responsible for the post. The terms of the settlement remain confidential. Australians living with a type of motor neuron disease will soon have access to a cheaper treatment. Qalsody helps slow the progression of the disease and maintains muscle function. The injection will be listed on the PBS from October. Finance, the All Ordinaries is down 120 points, one Australian dollar trading at 71.57 US cents.
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11: Returning to our top story, and San Francisco have emerged winners of their NFL season opener against the LA Rams at the MCG, the 49ers winning 27-7. Close to 100,000 people packed the stands. 49ers player George Kittle has told ESPN that the team were able to beat the jet lag, unlike their opponents who flew here yesterday.
0: We embraced going to Australia, 15-hour flight, whereas here the whole week. It was a grind, but we did it. And I'm just proud of this team. And I think the plan that Coach Shanahan and Dustin Perry gave us, we executed it the right way.
11: Brisbane coach Chris Fagan says his players are ready to atone for last weekend's disappointing loss to the Swans. The Lions have recalled tall defender Ty Gallup for tomorrow night's clash against Adelaide at the Gabba. And in tennis, top seed Aryna Sabalenka has defeated Jessica Pegula, booking a spot in the final of the US Open. She'll take on Elena Rybakina after she defeated Coco Gauff. That's the latest news and sport.
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16: I'm Daniel Brewer with your local news and sport. Two local students are one step closer to their career goals after receiving scholarships from Glenelg Shire Council. Portland's Eleanor Pevitt and Haywood's Madison Kanoa have each received $3,000. A number of local firefighters and emergency service personnel will be heading to Melbourne tomorrow to raise money as part of the 13th Annual Firefighter Stair Climb. Peter Warren from North Hamilton CFA says everyone is there to support each other.
17: That's it. You're never left behind. Anyone that passes you, they're always helping you, give you a pat on the back. You don't even know them. And if you stop, they'll grab you and start making you walk.
16: In sport, it's preliminary finals time in Hampden Football Netball League with all matches at Gardens Oval at Port Ferry. That's the latest in local news and sport.
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20: Your four-day forecast for Western Victoria. Sunny with light winds for the remainder of today, down to a low of 6 degrees tonight. For Saturday, mostly sunny with light winds becoming northwest and northeasterly, 15 to 25k in the morning and a top of 20 degrees. For Sunday, partly cloudy with a very high chance of showers, most likely in the morning and afternoon. There's also the chance of a thunderstorm in the afternoon and evening and a top of 20. And Monday, showers and 17.
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20: Right now, 16 degrees.
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0: on 981 AM and 92.9 FM 3HA. It is afternoons with Steve. A big g'day to you. Well, the first time Oprah Winfrey heard Trains Drops of Jupiter, she had to pull over to the side of the road. So taken was she by the song. Here's lead singer Pat Monahan. Tell us how the Grammy Award-winning song came about.
1: I just couldn't

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But then I woke up from a dream about a year after my mother passed away with the words back in the atmosphere. And it was just basically her way of saying what it was like. You know, she was swimming through the planets and came to me with drops of Jupiter in her hair. But I don't know that it's any good. I really don't.

0: News Talk and only the hits you love on 3HA. It's Afternoons with Steve. As we get closer to the weekend, it's been a weekend already for 100,000 people in Melbourne who are working from home today. We're watching the NFL. And in the morning, after Sean and Monkey, they were certainly talking about it. Sean was telling us about how he met a random American bloke a month ago in a bar in Melbourne, and he told the guy that he was going to be their NFL correspondent. Well, true to his word, they called Phil and Phil answered.
1: Phil, have you made your way into the MCG?
2: I have indeed, friends, and can confirm it is all happening here. I'm seeing jerseys from, you know, players that, you know, teams that aren't even here. Plenty of Rams and Niners to be sure, but it is just a really electric atmosphere.
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0: Yeah, well, you know, it probably set him back quite a bit too, because apparently even the price of a 600ml Powerade was $10. So a beer's probably setting you back a bank loan. The Morning Rush with Sean and Monkey, they'll be back on Monday from 6 a.m. on 3HA.
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10: Portland, get ready to rock. 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

0: News talking only the hits you love on 3HA. It's Afternoons with Steve. Hello to you. Coming up next Thursday, the Hamilton Base Hospital Auxiliary are holding a high tea. It's out at the Grangeburn Bowling Club on Thursday, the 17th, from 2 till 4 p.m. $45 will get you in. There's a great guest speaker, Sue Mustow, who'll be presenting more tales of Hamilton and district. So she'll have some insight there. I wonder if she'll talk about the tunnels that are underneath the post office that goes to what used to be a variety of pubs. Got to get down there one of these days. There'll be drinks available at bar prizes and a raffle on the day, but you've got to book by end of business Monday to secure your spot, and you can find out how to do that on our events page. For all the booking details at 3ha.com.au.
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0: 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You can catch up on episodes on the listener app. Phil and Brownie did a great call on the Southwest District Grand Final last Saturday on our sister station Mix. I'm going to catch up with them after 5 o'clock today ahead of tomorrow's show on the Sporting Pulse for Hamilton Mazda. We'll find out what's going on. It'll be a bit of Mininera Grand Final talk and also Hampton League Prelim Finals as well. And the basketball's been getting underway as well. So we'll have a chat to the boys after 5. But lined up for you straight after the 3 o'clock news, I've got 5 in a row for you from the Go-Go's. Not 5 from the Go-Go's, I'll play other artists like the Rolling Stones. And the only number one single Aussie Crawl had in Australia. Which surprises me. There's so many great songs. On the way after 3.
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10: 15 degrees in Melbourne. Mostly sunny tomorrow. A top of 22. It's 3 o'clock. Good afternoon. I'm Jordan Tunbridge. Former Carlton president Luke Sayers has issued an unreserved apology to his ex-wife Kate after accusing her of posting an explicit image to his social media account. The pair today settled their high-profile defamation battle over the post from January last year, with Kate Sayers acknowledging the apology outside court.
11: This brings to a close a painful and difficult chapter that began with the extraordinary claims made about me that were accepted without challenge by powerful institutions and powerful people.
10: A man on bail has been charged with stealing a car with a seven-month-old baby inside near Swan Hill before allegedly abandoning the boy on the side of a highway. The baby was found unharmed by a passerby after his mother desperately tried to stop the alleged carjacker from driving off. A cancer patient has died and another is terminal after Mildura Base Hospital failed to triage 150 critical referrals left sitting in cardboard boxes for up to 16 months. The hospital is still reliant on paper records. Safer Care Victoria is undertaking its own investigation into the potentially fatal delays. The state opposition is calling for the Premier to recall Parliament to pass its controversial work-from-home laws. The Coalition and the Crossbench voted to send the bill to a parliamentary committee for further scrutiny. The inquiry is due to report back by October, a month after the last sitting week of the year. Shadow Attorney General James Newbury says while the opposition supports working from home, not enough time was given to consider the amendments.
6: If he doesn't recall Parliament, he's nothing more than a lame duck. Why would he not recall Parliament? Recall Parliament. Admit you've made a mistake, Premier. Recall Parliament.
10: The first ever NFL game to be played in Australia has wrapped up, the seventh most attended regular season game in NFL history. The 49ers won the game 27-7. The attendance at the MCG was 100,021. 49ers coach Kyle Shanahan was surprised how early fans turned up to the game.
12: It was cool. I think it came earlier than American fans do. It seemed pretty packed and full in pregame warmups, which we usually tailgate a little bit longer. So that was cool. The stadium was awesome, just how filled it was and how high it was. It felt gladiatorish. The difference for us is just how big your guys' footy fields are. So they all felt pretty far away from us, which was a little different, but awesome experience here.
10: Finance, the All Ordinary is down 101 points, one Australian dollar trading at 71.57 US cents.
9: Visit Portland Carpet Court's newly renovated showroom and explore their huge range of flooring and blinds. Portland Carpet Court.
10: Brisbane coach Chris Fagan says his players are ready to atone for last weekend's disappointing loss to the Swans as they prepare to take on Adelaide at the Gabba tomorrow night.
13: That's the usual reaction from the group. We spent Monday doing a really close review of the game last week, and then we moved on quickly. But this group's a proud group, and they'll be looking to bounce back.
10: The Lions have recalled tall defender Ty Gallop. The Cats go into tonight's semi-final against Fremantle in Perth unchanged. Two changes for the Dockers, with former Demons Judd McVie and Corey Wagner in for Nathan O'Driscoll and Brandon Walker. Elena Rybakina will take on Aryna Sabalenka in the US Open final. And Tom Slingsby has been named skipper of Australia's seven sailor team for next year's 38th America's Cup in Italy. That's the latest news and sport.
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2: I'm Daniel Brewer with your local news and sport. Crime Stoppers Victoria and Victoria Police have joined forces to launch a new campaign aimed at disrupting retail crime. Crime Stoppers Victoria Chief Executive Stella Smith says it's all about supporting local business.
14: The real cost of retail crime is about more than theft. It's about protecting frontline workers, supporting local businesses and helping police identify repeat offenders who continue to cause harm.
2: Southern Grampian Shire Council Chief Executive Officer Tony Doyle will continue in his role as the head of the organisation. In sport, Portland District Health is teeing off for its annual Hayward Golf Tournament on Friday, November 6th. More information can be found on their Facebook page. That's the latest in local news and sport.
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0: Your four-day forecast for Western Victoria. Sunny with light winds for the remainder of today, down to a low of 6 degrees tonight. For Saturday, mostly sunny with light winds becoming northwest and northeasterly, 15 to 25k in the morning and a top of 20 degrees. For Sunday, partly cloudy with a very high chance of showers, most likely in the morning and afternoon. There's also the chance of a thunderstorm in the afternoon and evening and a top of 20. And Monday, showers and 17.
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0: Right now, 16 degrees.
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0: News talking only the hits you love on 3HA, the Human League's Philip Oakey teaming up with producer Giorgio Moroder there in a little collab called Together in Electric Dreams. And collaborations are the subject of choice in this weekend's Classic Hits Countdown with Gavin Miller. He's going to be celebrating the great musical team-ups, plus the stories behind the songs featuring some iconic pairings. Think David Bowie teaming up with Mick Jagger, Paul McCartney with Michael Jackson. Also, well, you've got to play this one, right? Islands in the stream. Yeah, it is all about collaborations this weekend in the Classic Hits Countdown. Catch it Sunday morning from 10 a.m. on 3HA.
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0: 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Coming up in October, Dunkeld will be marking its 50th year of celebrating Rural Women's Day, and they got a big day planned. You can head along and hear stories from an exceptional lineup of rural women like Kirsten Diprose, journalist and podcaster, Australian netballer Georgie Beaton, Fanny Lumsden, Australian country music singer and songwriter, will be there, a host of others as well. Now, Friday, October 9, mark that down in your diary. Tickets are $90, and they include your morning tea, your lunch, barista coffee, sparkling, a celebratory cake. There's even optional extras like Pilates and a floral workshop. It's going to be a big day, 9 to 4pm, if you want to be involved and celebrate the Rural Women's Day in Dunkeld for the 50th time. You can find out all the details about how to book and scan the QR code as well on our events page at 3ha.com.au. It's a good-looking day across the southwest. A bit of a summery mood from Darryl Braithwaite. Daz is up next.
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0: HR, you got afternoons with Steve. Getting closer to the weekend. I'm liking the feel of it. Weather's looking pretty good until Sunday afternoon. We'll give you more details in the news at 4 o'clock. On the way the next hour, in a couple of songs' time, we'll have a look at on this day in music history for September 11. And to get us there, some Toto. Oh, I'm Bachelor Girl. She should have looked right, looked left, looked twice. Those are more on the way after four.
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9: 15 degrees in Melbourne, mostly sunny tomorrow, a top of 22. It's 4 o'clock. Good afternoon, I'm Jordan Tunbridge. The state opposition is demanding the Premier recall Parliament to pass its contentious work-from-home laws before the election. Stephanie Wacklewick reports.
10: Premier Ben Carroll has already added an extra sitting week to the parliamentary calendar to pass the government's integrity reforms. Shadow Attorney General James Newbury says there shouldn't be any reason why he can't add another one.
11: If he doesn't recall Parliament, he's nothing more than a lame duck. Why would he not recall Parliament?
10: The work-from-home legislation will be scrutinised by a parliamentary committee after the coalition and the crossbench argued they didn't have enough time to consider the government's amendments. The inquiry is due to report back by October, a month after the last sitting week of the year. Mr. Newbury claims the only reason why the Premier is refusing to recall Parliament is to avoid scrutiny over hundreds of annual reports which are due to be tabled at the same time. But the Premier says the opposition has only itself to blame for derailing the plan.
12: Jess Wilson has taken the playbook of Peter Dutton and now does not support work from home.
10: Stephanie Wacklewick, State Parliament, Melbourne.
9: A bitter defamation battle between former Carlton President Luke Sayers and his ex-wife Kate has come to an end. The pair have settled their case, with Luke Sayers issuing an unreserved apology for blaming his former wife over a lewd image posted to his ex account. Speaking outside court, Kate Sayers said the settlement closes a painful and difficult chapter.
13: I commence these proceedings to establish the truth clearly and finally. With Luke's apology today, I feel I have achieved what I set out to do.
9: A man has been charged over the theft of a car with a seven-month-old baby inside near Swan Hill. It's alleged the 51-year-old took the vehicle after a struggle with the baby's mother. The infant was later found unharmed. Former Philadelphia Eagles punter and former St Kilda player Aaron Sipos says the spectacle around today's NFL game was phenomenal. The 49ers won the game against the LA Rams 27-7 in front of more than 100,000 fans at the MCG. Sipos has told Jackie Felgate it was a Super Bowl-type atmosphere.
3: I really didn't expect it at all, and the fact that we have such, you know, two quality teams that are trying to fight it out to win the ultimate thing in a Super Bowl makes it even better. So, no, I never would have thought beyond my wildest dreams that we'd be watching something like that today at the MCG.
9: Finance, the All Ordinaries down 89 points, one Australian dollar trading at 71.57 US cents.
5: Portland Carpet Court's showroom has been beautifully renovated with a large range of carpet, timber, hybrid, vinyl and blinds.
9: Geelong and Fremantle are preparing for their do-or-die semi-final in Perth tonight. The Dockers have dropped Nathan O'Driscoll for Corey Wagner, while Judd McVee has been recalled for the injured Brandon Walker. The Cats go in unchanged, opting not to recall tall defender Sam De Koning to combat Frio's key forwards. Elena Rybakina has defeated Coco Gauff to secure a title showdown with defending champion Aryna Sabalenka at the US Open. Rybakina won the semi-final match 3-6, 6-4, 6-4. Gauff says this one hurts.
14: My dad came up, he was like, you accomplished so many great things this summer. And I was like, I don't care about the summer. So right now that's where my head is at, but it's the goal. I want to be a consistent player. I want to give myself as many opportunities to lift a trophy. Yeah, it's all great, but I think the competitor in me, like, this is the tournament I want to perform at.
9: And Spanish soccer star Juan Mata has decided to conclude his playing commitments with Melbourne Victory. That's the latest news and sport.
15: If you or someone you love has been affected by cancer, call Cancer Council on 13 11 20 for information and support. 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
4: I'm Daniel Brewer with your local news and sport. Two local students are one step closer to their career goals after receiving scholarships from Glenelg Shire Council. Portland's Eleanor Pevitt and Haywood's Madison Kanoa have each received $3,000. A number of local firefighters and emergency service personnel will be heading to Melbourne tomorrow to raise money as part of the 13th annual Firefighter Stair Climb. Peter Warren from North Hamilton CFA says everyone is there to support each other.
16: That's it. You're never left behind. Anyone who passes you, they're always helping you, give you a pat on the back. You don't even know them. And if you stop, they'll grab you and start making you walk.
4: In sport, it's preliminary finals time in Hampton Football Netball League with all matches at Gardens Oval at Port Ferry. That's the latest in local news and sport.
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0: Your four-day forecast for Western Victoria, sunny with light winds for the remainder of today, down to a low of 6 degrees tonight. For Saturday, mostly sunny with light winds becoming northwest and northeasterly, 15 to 25k in the morning and a top of 20 degrees. For Sunday, partly cloudy with a very high chance of showers, most likely in the morning and afternoon. There's also the chance of a thunderstorm in the afternoon and evening in a top of 20. And Monday, showers and 17.
5: Harvey Norman Hamilton, your local computer specialists.
0: It's 17 degrees.
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News talking only the hits you love. It is 3HA. You've got Afternoons with Steve. As for the final time this week, we wind back the clock. Taking a look at On This Day in Music History for September 11. And it was on this day in 1967, the Beatles piled into a coach and started rolling film for the Magical Mystery Tour. No script, no map, and zero direction on where the bus was actually headed. In 1971, on this

1987, Peter Gabriel flattened the competition at the MTV Video Music Awards. Sledgehammer crushed the night with a record-breaking 9 wins, including Best Video, Best Male Video, and Best Special Effects. On this day in 2024, Jon Bon Jovi stepped up off the stage. While shooting a music video on Nashville's Sergentala Pedestrian Bridge, he spotted a woman in crisis over the Cumberland River and helped persuade her off the ledge to safety.

to the birthdays. Bittersweet Symphony songwriter and frontman for The Verve, Richard Ashcroft, is 55 today. Grammy Award-winning pianist, composer and actor Harry Connick Jr. hits 59. I just wish back your name. And born on this day in 1953 is Australian soul legend Renee Geyer. The ARIA Hall of Fame inductee passed away in January 2023 at the age of 69. And that's this day in music history for September 11th on 3HA.

0: Mega track there from Russell Morris, The Real Thing, parts one and two on Afternoons with Steve on 3H. Hey, g'day to you. AFL gets underway tonight. It is sudden death for four teams. Well, two of them are just going to be licking their wounds by the end of the weekend. Tonight, we will bring you the game between the Dockers and the Cats live from Optus. Pre-game from 6 and first bounce around 7:30. And then tomorrow night, also from 6, the Lions and the Crows up at the Gabba. I feel like Freo are going to choke again tonight. I just got that feeling. I was pretty right about them against the Hawks last week. There's a few other of us as well, but, you know, I'm going with my feeling. And I don't know. I think the away teams are going to win this weekend. I reckon the Crows will get up against the Lions. Monday morning, we can quarterback it and see how wrong I am. Anyway, all the games right here on 3HA. You can get the show times on our show page at 3ha.com.au.
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0: 99, 81 AM and 92.9 FM, 3HA. It is News Talk and only the hits you love. It's Afternoons with Steve, getting closer to the weekends. Looking pretty good weather for you Saturday. And if you want to get out and potter around and grab yourself a bargain, the Good Shepherd Early Childhood Services have got their boot fair on tomorrow out at MacArthur Street. 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

0: 981 AM and 92.9 FM, 3HA. It is Afternoons with Steve. It is coming up to 5 o'clock. Blow that whistle. It's a yabba, a dabba, a do. It is time to get into the weekend. We've got your 5 o'clock update on the way. We'll catch up with Phil and Brownie and find out what's happening on tomorrow's Sporting Pulse. And to get us there, some tunes from 1927. Classic Leo Sayer. Dancing into the weekend after 5 on 3HA.
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18: 14 degrees in Melbourne, mostly sunny tomorrow, a top of 22. It's 5 o'clock. Good afternoon, I'm Jordan Tunbridge. Today's first ever regular season NFL match at the MCG has been an unwavering success, with the San Francisco 49ers defeating the LA Rams. Shane McInnes was there.
19: The NFL couldn't have asked for any more. Perfect weather, the seventh biggest crowd in league history, and a city already asking, when do we do it again? The atmosphere inside the stadium, along with the activations in Yarra Park, made the experience feel far bigger than anyone could have imagined, with the occasion for many on par with the grand final, if not bigger. The match itself, only part of the show, as the Jonas Brothers dominated halftime with a rendition of John Farnham's classic, You're the Voice. The 49ers' decision to arrive in Melbourne a week early paid off. They defeated the Rams 27-7, with neither team now hanging around. Both back on planes to California this afternoon. Reporting from the MCG, I'm Shane McInnes.
18: Australia's domestic spy agency has disrupted more than a dozen activities which could have led to terror attacks since the Bondi massacre in December last year. ASIO boss Mike Burgess told Neil Mitchell's Mitchell Unlimited podcast they've stopped some concerning behaviour before it could escalate.
20: Since Bondi, my agency and the police have prevented, so things not actively in plan, but activities of individuals that could have led to an attack, 16 of those events have been stopped by the police and security service since Bondi. If they left unchecked, they could have left to a terrorist attack, which would have been in some shape or form, that would have resulted in the harm or loss of life.
18: A man has been charged over the theft of a car with a seven-month-old baby inside near Swan Hill. It's alleged the 51-year-old took the vehicle after a struggle with the baby's mother. The infant was later found unharmed. The state opposition is demanding the Premier recall Parliament to pass its contentious work-from-home laws. The Coalition and Crossbench have voted to send the bill to a parliamentary committee for further review, arguing they didn't have enough time to consider the government's amendments. The inquiry is due to report back by October, a month after the last sitting week of the year. Shadow Attorney General James Newbury says Ben Carroll does have the power to push the legislation through this year.
21: Ben Carroll can recall Parliament, as he's already done. We have an extra sitting week, and we know the only reason that Ben Carroll won't recall Parliament is because the hundreds of annual reports that are due in October will have to be tabled and he will suffer the scrutiny.
18: A new drug to combat motor neuron disease will be available at a cheaper price from next month. Qalsody previously cost $28,000 per script, but it will be available for just $25 on the PBS. Finance, the All Ordinaries closed down 88 points, one Australian dollar trading at 71.57 US cents.
22: 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Flooring, blinds and friendly local advice, all under one roof.
18: Brisbane coach Chris Fagan says there's no guarantees his team will automatically bounce back after last week's humbling by Sydney. The Lions have recalled tall defender Ty Gallup for the injured Noah Answorth ahead of tomorrow's clash against Adelaide at the Gabba. Elena Rybakina has reached her first final at the US Open and her second major final of the year after winning the Australian Open. Rybakina defeated Coco Gauff and will come up against Aryna Sabalenka in an Australian Open rematch. The Kazakhstani player says she's aware of the challenge before her.
23: It's an important match, and since it's a final, it's honestly, I feel like it doesn't matter who is on the other side. You just want to win and do your best.
18: That's the latest news and sport.
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3: Your four-day forecast for Western Victoria. Clear tonight with light winds and down to a low of 6 degrees. For your Saturday, it will be mostly sunny with light winds becoming northwest and northeasterly, 15 to 25 k's in the morning. Sunday, partly cloudy with a very high chance of showers, most likely in the morning and afternoon. Chance of a thunderstorm in the afternoon and evening and a top of 20. And Monday, showers and 17. Tops tomorrow of 20 for Hamilton, Portland and the coast, and 22 in Casterton.
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3: It's 17 degrees.
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0: It's News Talking, only the hits you love on 3HA. But Leo, say you make me feel like dancing, and a couple of guys in with their dancing shoes. It's Phil and Brownie from the Sporting Pulse. How are you, fellas?
1: Good, thank you, mate.
2: Good, Steve. You make me feel like dancing. I wonder if Phil can sing that. Hit the high notes?
1: No, definitely not.
2: High-pitched voice?
0: Not your thing? Okay. Great job on the call on the Southwest District League Grand Final last Saturday on our sister station, Mix FM. Tough conditions, couldn't see a lot of the numbers, but if there's a couple of guys who can fill in some dead air, it's used to.
1: Yeah, it was tough towards the end. It was very tough towards the end, but I think once the result was sort of going Dartmoor's way, we could just sort of talk about that.
0: Yeah, I felt like, Tyrone Derry did say, you know, they had one goal in mind going into the grand final.
2: That was very good, Steve.
0: Thank you. He's been
2: sitting on that one all week.
0: Here every Friday, yeah. Trying to feel. great call. And a big thanks to Carly Benke for the use of the, you got the official title for it there.
2: We'll make sure we get it right. Mm-hmm. Yes, the Little Coleraine Casterton and District Community Bank trailer.
0: Yeah.
2: It was fantastic. It was a great setup. Made it a lot easier for Phil and I to have somewhere in undercover and a little bit of elevation. Yeah. And Josh, obviously, out there as well. So, it was great. So thanks to the Coleraine Casterton and District.
0: Yeah, it had a heater in it.
2: Bendigo Bank.
0: Had a fridge so you could just lean back and get, and it was a microwave and everything.
2: And if there's any issues with the cleaning of the trailer, because it was a little bit muddy.

0: out there, then send all Carly, if you're listening, get in contact with Phil. He had one job. Clean the trailer.
1: Josh did say he did try to clean it up as best he could, but, I mean, yeah, you had a lot of traffic in there. And probably in hindsight, we probably could have done. I don't know. We just didn't realise it was going to be
0: Weren't expecting the conditions to be like they were. And we did have a few coaches coming in and out of the trail. We spoke to Adam Ward, Sam Gibson, Josh Eats, all gave up their time. So that was greater than
1: Just didn't wipe their feet when they came in. No. That was all. Big show tomorrow. It is Mininera League Grand Final day tomorrow. So who you got in the show tomorrow?
0: Lismore, Darren Allen taking on Warrandoo Mortlake in the Senior Football Grand Final. But we've got a little bit of involvement. Ryan Burgess, who coaches the Glen Thompson Dunkeld Under-17s, will have him on. We're recording a chat. We recorded a chat earlier today with Ryan because obviously he'll be busy from 8:30 tomorrow morning with the game.
1: Yep.
0: So we've recorded a chat with Ryan already, but also got Josh Wrench. Josh not playing tomorrow, but he's the coach of Penshurst, and he won his third consecutive Mininera and District Football League best and fairest on Monday night.
2: We've still got another slot, so we even between now and then, we might try and see if we can get Lockie Gunning or Tyson Hogan.
0: There is a little bit of local contact here in Hamilton in the Warrandoo Mortlake side.
1: Cool, and there was a great story that came out of last Saturday with the in the reserves with the Branks and Wallisdale game. Rowan Jordan, 27 years apart playing in grand finals. That has to be an Australian record, sure.
2: Well, probably not, but it's remarkable considering.
1: Who else would have possibly? Ray Huppets.
2: Who is Ray Huppets?
0: Bulldogs, Footscray?
1: Richmond,
0: was it?
1: Yeah. Although, how do I know that and you guys don't?
2: Look, he had.
0: Showing your age.
2: I think he didn't play footy for 18 years or something, so he was able to reserve his body.
0: And I think, if memory serves me correct, we'll clear it up with Rowan when we have the chat to him tomorrow morning, but he did mention on the ground last week that I think in 1999, Phil Holmes might have been running around out at Frank's home Wallisdale. Phil wasn't running around last Saturday at Cavendish.
2: It was the following year, actually.
0: Yeah. Well, the following year.
2: Yes, I joined him, yes.
1: Yeah. You're going to say pretty doubtfully was running 19 years ago as well, wasn't it?
0: Well, next year, Phil, there's time for you. Next year, Branks Home Wallace.
1: There you go. Massive show tomorrow, 8 a.m. You can hear it right here on 3HA and you can catch up on the free listener app. Have a great show tomorrow and have a great weekend, boys.
0: Thank you.

Afternoons with Steve on 3HA. G'day to you as we get into this weekend. It's going to be a clear night tonight, looking at a low of 6 degrees. Then for your Saturday, mostly sunny days, looking pretty good. Light winds, they'll be about northwest to northeasterly, up to 25 k's in the morning, but pleasant day ahead. Sunday, partly cloudy, some showers coming through in the morning and afternoon, even the chance of a thunderstorm from the afternoon and tops of 20 degrees. But we're looking at tops of 20 for Hamilton, Portland and the coast tomorrow. Heatwave in Casterton getting up to 22 degrees. Still to come, got some My Sex on the way, Cyndi Lauper, but it's metal as anything on 3HA.

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1: I'm a little wired.
2: Book an appointment now at Glen Howell Optometrist.
1: And I think I deserve a little appreciation.
0: On the Western District's 3HA.

0: talking only the hits you love. 3HA. It's Afternoons with Steve, getting closer to your weekend. For most, it's officially started now. AFL finals, the semis get underway tonight. And yesterday in the morning rush, they caught up with Jared Waitley and he previewed this weekend's semi-finals.
1: Ounces, aren't they? Fremantle and Brisbane at the start of the final series. Most people would have believed they were going to be our grand final pairing. And there's still a way that that can happen going the long way. But there's also a world in which one or both are out come Monday. So the recent history of straight sets is so interesting. For a long time, for 16 years, it happened so rarely. Just 5 times out of 32 teams with the double chance was the stumble taken. But as soon as the pre-finals bye was introduced, it happens half the time. Oh. In fact, it's happened 5 straight years, and 6 of the last 10 teams to face this fate have fallen in straight sets. So there's no comfort for Fremantle or Brisbane in that. The comfort lies in the fact that the Dockers have been the best team all year and they've had one blemish at home. You would expect them to rectify that. I think there's a mental game to be played here that probably supersedes the physical game. If they can overcome the blocks in that and the disappointment of last week, they would probably beat Geelong. And most people think the Brisbane Lions will flex and beat Adelaide. Mm. And the only note of caution I would offer there is the end of empire is only recognised in hindsight, not in forecasting. So if Brisbane do bow out, you'll go, oh, that's the end of the four-year run, and heroic it has been. But I think most of us expect them to defend the Gabba and then come back here to face Hawthorn, and that's where the real test starts. So both entitled to be favourites. There's a world in which they both still make the grand final, but one could very well be gone on Monday on the recent pattern of things.
0: And all the action from the AFL semi-finals are right here. Gets underway from 6 tonight and again tomorrow from 6 right here on 3HA.
2: For 4 and 20 pies and new generation DAF trucks, the semi-finals are here.
3: 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You just gotta love it.
2: Saturday, the Lions will be stinging after their shock loss and face the Crows trying to end their chance at a three-peat.
4: To Cameron and Charlie from the pockets. Kicks the goal.
5: It's a kick from Reagan. Reagan snapped the miracle. The Crows are home.
6: AFL Nation this Saturday. Thanks to Taylor Motors on 3HA.
7: Is your website? Nick's with me from Southern Grampians Livestock and Real Estate. Nick, we've sprung into spring. I imagine there's plenty of people that are giving their house a bit of a spruce up, because typically spring picks things up in the Hamilton and surrounds market. Is that right?
8: Definitely. Spring's always the time to sell. But yeah, no, good time to list, especially at the moment, because the market is going really, really well. Everybody would have heard that Melbourne and Sydney has come back a little bit, but Hamilton's still kicking along really nicely. There tends to be a bit of a lag in times gone by, but at the moment, I think great time to sell, definitely. And we've got a lot of properties about to hit the market, lifestyle properties ranging from, you know, 2 acres to 15 acres, but also some really nice 4-bedroom, 2-bathroom houses on a couple of acres in Hamilton. So there's going to be a lot of variety out there for people to look at shortly.
7: I mean, the market really, after COVID, like, that's when it just skyrocketed, and it's pretty much back to that strength again, is that right?
8: That's right. So it went up about 30 to 40%, which was fantastic, and we sold probably 3 to 4 times more properties over COVID. So Dan locking them up was quite a good thing for real estate agents in regional Victoria. But it went right up. There was a little bit of a lag over, the last 12 to 18 months, but it's now back to where it was, and it's remaining sort of quite buoyant at the highest it's ever been, really. And spring's always a peak time. So, yeah, I think if you're thinking of selling, and we offer free appraisals and you can see where your price of your property's at, you might be pleasantly surprised.
7: Absolutely. And, I mean, you can never predict exactly what the market's going to do. If you're thinking about it, take some action on it and at least have that free appraisal, make that inquiry and just see, because it may be the perfect time. And the last thing you want to do is regret not selling when you should have. So
8: Absolutely. Make
7: the most of it. All right, we'll get in touch with Nick. 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

0: She's talking only the hits you love on a 3HA. How you doing? It is Afternoons with Steve. Wrapping it up. I'm out of here. Back on Monday, but stand by. AFL Nation live from Perth for the Dockers taking on the Cats with Adam White, Tim Gossage, Peter Bell and Scott Cummings on the call. And they'll be joined for the pre-match with Ken Hinckley and Tom Morris. It's coming up next. Have yourself a great weekend. Hope your team wins.
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0: Your four-day forecast for Western Victoria, clear tonight with light winds and down to a low of 6 degrees. For your Saturday, it will be mostly sunny with light winds becoming northwest and northeasterly, 15 to 25 k's in the morning. Sunday, partly cloudy with a very high chance of showers, most likely in the morning and afternoon, chance of a thunderstorm in the afternoon and evening and a top of 20, and Monday, showers and 17. Tops tomorrow of 20 for Hamilton, Portland and the coast, and 22 in Casterton.
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0: It's 14 degrees.
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11: Hello, I'm Lachlan Gray. A court's heard a man who fatally stabbed his ex-partner while on bail committed a callous and brutal murder. Jefferson Shaw reports.
12: Daniel Billings has been jailed for up to 28 years after breaking into Molly Ticehurst's Forbes home in 2024 and stabbing her 15 times. He was on bail for domestic violence offences after Molly Ticehurst told police he'd sexually assaulted her, killed their puppy, and threatened to kill her. In sentencing him, Justice Natalie Adams said it must have been terrifying for Miss Ticehurst to die, knowing her worst fears had come true. Billings' minimum sentence is 20 years. Jefferson Shaw reporting.
11: A split has emerged within One Nation over the party's treatment of Liberal MP Andrew Hastie. The former elite soldier is demanding the party remove a cartoon on its social media channels that labels him a traitor. One Nation leader Pauline Hanson is refusing to budge, and her Senate colleague Sean Bell is backing her in. But high-profile One Nation recruit Barnaby Joyce has told News 24 he's sorry if Mr. Hastie is offended.
13: I apologise. It had nothing to do with me, but I apologise. And obviously I don't believe Mr. Hastie's a traitor. Of course, that's an absurdity. He's not.
14: Should One Nation remove the cartoon?
13: That's beyond my pay grade, that, isn't it? I don't speak for Pauline, and that's a question for her.
11: Australia's domestic spy agency has disrupted more than a dozen activities, which could have led to terror attacks since the Bondi massacre in December last year. ASIO boss Mike Burgess told Neil Mitchell's Mitchell Unlimited podcast they've stopped some concerning behaviour before it could escalate.
15: My agency and the police have prevented, so things not actively in plan, but activities of individuals that could have led to an attack. 16 of those events have been stopped by the police and security service since Bondi. If they left unchecked, they could have left to a terrorist attack, which would have been in some shape or form that would have resulted in the harm or loss of life.
11: A man has been charged by federal police for alleged corrupt conduct while employed by the ATO. The 32-year-old is accused of unlawfully disclosing information to organised crime groups. Electronic devices seized at a Gold Coast home yesterday also uncovered alleged child abuse material. He'll face court later this month. And the journalist who broke the news of 9/11 to Australia as it unfolded, Sandra Sully, says no one will forget the impact of the tragedy. Today marks 25 years since the attack. Checking sport, the Swans will be keen observers in tonight's clash between the Cats and Dockers in Perth. Sydney to host the winner of that clash in a preliminary final next week. Brisbane take on Adelaide in tomorrow's second semi-final. More than 100,000 fans have witnessed the San Francisco 49ers defeat the LA Rams 27-7 in Australia's first ever regular season NFL match, and American hope Coco Gauff has been eliminated in the semi-finals of the US Open, losing in three sets to Jelena Rybakina. That's the latest. I'm Lachlan Gray.
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0: Good evening, I'm Chris McCarthy. One Nation MP Barnaby Joyce has apologised to Liberal member Andrew Hastie after the minor party called the former soldier a traitor. The slur was made in a cartoon posted on One Nation's social media channels. Mr Joyce doesn't believe Mr Hastie is a traitor, but says it's up to party leader Pauline Hanson to remove the cartoon. His One Nation colleague Sean Bell has told News 24 Mr Hastie is overreacting.
1: I don't think the party has anything to apologise for. I think people should go and watch the cartoon. It takes the mickey out of everyone. Mr Hastie has had problems with One Nation for a very long time now. And that cartoon has been out for a very long time.
0: An ATO staffer in Queensland has been charged with corruption. The 32-year-old is accused of disclosing information obtained in his capacity as a public official to organise crime syndicates. Electronic devices have been seized from his Surfers Paradise home along with child abuse material. Friends of Forbes childcare worker Molly Tyshurst are remembering her legacy after the sentencing of her killing. Daniel Billings will spend at least 20 years in jail for fatally stabbing her while on bail for domestic violence. Molly's death triggered a crackdown on bail laws for domestic violence offenders. Speaking outside court, friend Aidan Clark says the new laws might help others.
2: We can really take light of, as much as this is a terrible situation for everybody and no one will ever feel that hole that Molly's left. Hopefully, no one has to go through what we have gone through.
0: Australians living with a type of motor neuron disease will soon have access to cheaper treatment. Qalsody helps slow the progression of the disease and maintains muscle function. The injection will be available for about 70 patients a year. Federal Health Minister Mark Butler says it will be listed on the PBS from October.
3: But without the PBS listing, it would cost patients about $28,000 every single script. It will now, from the 1st of October, be available at the just PBS price of $25.
0: New South Wales is welcoming an upgraded credit rating outlook, while Queensland's rating has fallen for the first time since 2009. The Sunshine State's rating has dropped from AA+ to AA with an unstable outlook, while New South Wales has been upgraded to stable. And Saturday, the 10th of October, is on track to be the single biggest day for weddings in Australia this year. Checking sport, an early arrival in Australia has paid off for the San Francisco 49ers, defeating the LA Rams 27-7 in front of more than 100,000 fans at the MCG. Fremantle has dropped winger Nathan O'Driscoll for tonight's semi-final clash with an unchanged Geelong, with Corey Wagner coming in. Jude McVee comes in for the injured Brandon Walker, the Cats opting not to recall defender Sam De Koning. And Elena Rybakina has reached the US Open final. That's the latest. I'm Chris McCarthy.
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0: Good evening, I'm Chris McCarthy. One Nation MP Barnaby Joyce has apologised to Liberal member Andrew Hastie after the minor party called the former soldier a traitor. The slur was made in a cartoon posted on One Nation's social media channels. Mr Joyce doesn't believe Mr Hastie is a traitor, but says it's up to party leader Pauline Hanson to remove the cartoon. His One Nation colleague Sean Bell has told News 24 Mr Hastie is overreacting.
1: I don't think the party has anything to apologise for. I think people should go and watch the cartoon. It takes the mickey out of everyone. Mr Hastie has had problems with One Nation for a very long time now. And that cartoon has been out for a very long time.
0: An ATO staffer in Queensland has been charged with corruption. The 32-year-old is accused of disclosing information obtained in his capacity as a public official to organise crime syndicates. Electronic devices have been seized from his Surfers Paradise home along with child abuse material. Friends of Forbes childcare worker Molly Tyshurst are remembering her legacy after the sentencing of her killing. Daniel Billings will spend at least 20 years in jail for fatally stabbing her while on bail for domestic violence. Molly's death triggered a crackdown on bail laws for domestic violence offenders. Speaking outside court, friend Aidan Clark says the new laws might help others.
2: We can really take light of, as much as this is a terrible situation for everybody and no one will ever feel that hole that Molly's left. Hopefully, no one has to go through what we have gone through.
0: Australians living with a type of motor neuron disease will soon have access to cheaper treatment. Qalsody helps slow the progression of the disease and maintains muscle function. The injection will be available for about 70 patients a year. Federal Health Minister Mark Butler says it will be listed on the PBS from October.
3: But without the PBS listing, it would cost patients about $28,000 every single script. It will now, from the 1st of October, be available at the just PBS price of $25.
0: New South Wales is welcoming an upgraded credit rating outlook, while Queensland's rating has fallen for the first time since 2009. The Sunshine State's rating has dropped from AA+ to AA with an unstable outlook, while New South Wales has been upgraded to stable. And Saturday, the 10th of October, is on track to be the single biggest day for weddings in Australia this year. Checking sport, an early arrival in Australia has paid off for the San Francisco 49ers, defeating the LA Rams 27-7 in front of more than 100,000 fans at the MCG. Fremantle has dropped winger Nathan O'Driscoll for tonight's semi-final clash with an unchanged Geelong, with Corey Wagner coming in. Jude McVee comes in for the injured Brandon Walker, the Cats opting not to recall defender Sam De Koning. And Elena Rybakina has reached the US Open final. That's the latest. I'm Chris McCarthy.
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0: Good evening, I'm Chris McCarthy. One Nation MP Barnaby Joyce has apologised to Liberal member Andrew Hastie after the minor party called the former soldier a traitor. The slur was made in a cartoon posted on One Nation's social media channels. Mr Joyce doesn't believe Mr Hastie is a traitor, but says it's up to party leader Pauline Hanson to remove the cartoon. His One Nation colleague Sean Bell has told News 24 Mr Hastie is overreacting.
1: I don't think the party has anything to apologise for. I think people should go and watch the cartoon. It takes the mickey out of everyone. Mr Hastie has had problems with One Nation for a very long time now. And that cartoon has been out for a very long time.
0: An ATO staffer in Queensland has been charged with corruption. The 32-year-old is accused of disclosing information obtained in his capacity as a public official to organise crime syndicates. Electronic devices have been seized from his Surfers Paradise home along with child abuse material. Friends of Forbes childcare worker Molly Tyshurst are remembering her legacy after the sentencing of her killing. Daniel Billings will spend at least 20 years in jail for fatally stabbing her while on bail for domestic violence. Molly's death triggered a crackdown on bail laws for domestic violence offenders. Speaking outside court, friend Aidan Clark says the new laws might help others.
2: We can really take light of, as much as this is a terrible situation for everybody and no one will ever feel that hole that Molly's left. Hopefully, no one has to go through what we have gone through.
0: Australians living with a type of motor neuron disease will soon have access to cheaper treatment. Qalsody helps slow the progression of the disease and maintains muscle function. The injection will be available for about 70 patients a year. Federal Health Minister Mark Butler says it will be listed on the PBS from October.
3: But without the PBS listing, it would cost patients about $28,000 every single script. It will now, from the 1st of October, be available at the just PBS price of $25.
0: New South Wales is welcoming an upgraded credit rating outlook, while Queensland's rating has fallen for the first time since 2009. The Sunshine State's rating has dropped from AA+ to AA with an unstable outlook, while New South Wales has been upgraded to stable. And Saturday the 10th of October is on track to be the single biggest day for weddings in Australia this year. Checking sport, an early arrival in Australia has paid off for the San Francisco 49ers, defeating the LA Rams 27-7 in front of more than 100,000 fans at the MCG. Fremantle has dropped winger Nathan O'Driscoll for tonight's semi-final clash with an unchanged Geelong, with Corey Wagner coming in. Jude McVee comes in for the injured Brandon Walker, the Cats opting not to recall defender Sam De Koning. And Elena Rybakina has reached the US Open final. That's the latest. I'm Chris McCarthy.
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0: Good evening, I'm Chris McCarthy. One Nation MP Barnaby Joyce has apologised to Liberal member Andrew Hastie after the minor party called the former soldier a traitor. The slur was made in a cartoon posted on One Nation's social media channels. Mr Joyce doesn't believe Mr Hastie is a traitor, but says it's up to party leader Pauline Hanson to remove the cartoon. His One Nation colleague Sean Bell has told News 24 Mr Hastie is overreacting.
1: I don't think the party has anything to apologise for. I think people should go and watch the cartoon. It takes the mickey out of everyone. Mr Hastie has had problems with One Nation for a very long time now. Mm. And that cartoon has been out for a very long time.
0: An ATO staffer in Queensland has been charged with corruption. The 32-year-old is accused of disclosing information obtained in his capacity as a public official to organise crime syndicates. Electronic devices have been seized from his Surfers Paradise home along with child abuse material. Friends of Forbes childcare worker Molly Tyshurst are remembering her legacy after the sentencing of her killing. Daniel Billings will spend at least 20 years in jail for fatally stabbing her while on bail for domestic violence. Molly's death triggered a crackdown on bail laws for domestic violence offenders. Speaking outside court, friend Aidan Clark says the new laws might help others.
2: We can really take light of, as much as this is a terrible situation for everybody and no one will ever fill that hole that Molly's left. Hopefully, no one has to go through what we have gone through.
0: Australians living with a type of motor neuron disease will soon have access to cheaper treatment. Qalsody helps slow the progression of the disease and maintains muscle function. The injection will be available for about 70 patients a year. Federal Health Minister Mark Butler says it will be listed on the PBS from October.
3: But without the PBS listing, it would cost patients about $28,000 every single script. It will now, from the 1st of October, be available at the just PBS price of $25.
0: New South Wales is welcoming an upgraded credit rating outlook, while Queensland's rating has fallen for the first time since 2009. The Sunshine State's rating has dropped from AA+ to AA with an unstable outlook, while New South Wales has been upgraded to stable. And Saturday, the 10th of October, is on track to be the single biggest day for weddings in Australia this year. Checking sport, an early arrival in Australia has paid off for the San Francisco 49ers, defeating the LA Rams 27-7 in front of more than 100,000 fans at the MCG. Fremantle has dropped winger Nathan O'Driscoll for tonight's semi-final clash with an unchanged Geelong, with Corey Wagner coming in. Jude McVee comes in for the injured Brandon Walker, the Cats opting not to recall defender Sam De Koning. And Elena Rybakina has reached the US Open final. That's the latest. I'm Chris McCarthy.
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0: Good evening, I'm Chris McCarthy. One Nation MP Barnaby Joyce has apologised to Liberal member Andrew Hastie after the minor party called the former soldier a traitor. The slur was made in a cartoon posted on One Nation's social media channels. Mr Joyce doesn't believe Mr Hastie is a traitor, but says it's up to party leader Pauline Hanson to remove the cartoon. His One Nation colleague Sean Bell has told News 24 Mr Hastie is overreacting.
1: I don't think the party has anything to apologise for. I think people should go and watch the cartoon. It takes the mickey out of everyone. Mr Hastie has had problems with One Nation for a very long time now. And that cartoon has been out for a very long time.
0: An ATO staffer in Queensland has been charged with corruption. The 32-year-old is accused of disclosing information obtained in his capacity as a public official to organise crime syndicates. Electronic devices have been seized from his Surfers Paradise home along with child abuse material. Friends of Forbes childcare worker Molly Tyshurst are remembering her legacy after the sentencing of her killing. Daniel Billings will spend at least 20 years in jail for fatally stabbing her while on bail for domestic violence. Molly's death triggered a crackdown on bail laws for domestic violence offenders. Speaking outside court, friend Aidan Clark says the new laws might help others.
2: We can really take light of, as much as this is a terrible situation for everybody and no one will ever feel that hole that Molly's left. Hopefully, no one has to go through what we have gone through.
0: Australians living with a type of motor neuron disease will soon have access to cheaper treatment. Qalsody helps slow the progression of the disease and maintains muscle function. The injection will be available for about 70 patients a year. Federal Health Minister Mark Butler says it will be listed on the PBS from October.
3: But without the PBS listing, it would cost patients about $28,000 every single script. It will now, from the 1st of October, be available at the just PBS price of $25.
0: New South Wales is welcoming an upgraded credit rating outlook, while Queensland's rating has fallen for the first time since 2009. The Sunshine State's rating has dropped from AA+ to AA with an unstable outlook, while New South Wales has been upgraded to stable. And Saturday, the 10th of October, is on track to be the single biggest day for weddings in Australia this year. Checking sport, an early arrival in Australia has paid off for the San Francisco 49ers, defeating the LA Rams 27-7 in front of more than 100,000 fans at the MCG. Fremantle has dropped winger Nathan O'Driscoll for tonight's semi-final clash with an unchanged Geelong, with Corey Wagner coming in. Jude McVee comes in for the injured Brandon Walker, the Cats opting not to recall defender Sam De Koning. And Elena Rybakina has reached the US Open final. That's the latest. I'm Chris McCarthy.
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0: Hello, I'm Chelsea Bowden. A split appears to have emerged in One Nation's ranks over a cartoon labelling Liberal MP Andrew Hastie a traitor. Federal politics editor Michael Packey.
1: High-profile One Nation MP Barnaby Joyce has apologised to Andrew Hastie over a cartoon posted to the party's social media accounts.
2: Obviously, I don't believe Mr. Hastie's a traitor.
1: But Mr. Joyce says it's up to One Nation leader Pauline Hanson to decide if the cartoon should be removed. His colleague, Sean Bell, has told News 24 Mr. Hastie is overreacting.
3: I don't think the party has anything to apologise for.
1: The former elite soldier believes he's been targeted after giving evidence in the case against Ben Robert Smith. Mr. Hastie says it's not only a slur on him, but the 20 other SAS members who were subpoenaed. The RSL has also condemned Senator Hanson for standing by the offensive cartoon. Michael Packey, Canberra.
0: An Australian tax office staffer in Queensland has been charged with corruption. The 32-year-old is accused of disclosing information obtained in his capacity as a public official to organised crime associates. Electronic devices have also been seized from his Surfers Paradise home, along with child abuse material. Friends of New South Wales childcare worker Molly Ticehurst are remembering her legacy after the sentencing of her killer. Daniel Billings will spend at least 20 years in jail for fatally stabbing her while on bail for domestic violence. Molly's death triggered a crackdown on bail laws for domestic violence offenders. Outside court, friend Aidan Clark says the new laws might help others.
4: We can really take light of, as much as this is a terrible situation for everybody and no one will ever fill that hole that Molly's left, hopefully no one has to go through what we have gone through.
0: A quarter of a century on from 9/11, Australia's spy chief says this country is better equipped to confront the threat of terrorism. ASIO boss Mike Burgess has told the Mitchell Unlimited podcast Australia is in a stronger position than it was back then.
5: We have better capabilities as a result of 9/11 and the investments and the action taken since then. And yes, Bin Laden was found. Al-Qaeda isn't what it was yesterday. ISIL's caliphate was defeated through the last 25 years. So we're in a better place, but unfortunately, violent extremism and transnational terrorism still exists.
0: Mr. Burgess has also revealed that 16 activities that could have led to terror attacks have been disrupted since the Bondi massacre in December last year. And Australians living with a type of motor neuron disease will soon have access to a cheaper treatment with a drug to be added to the PBS from October.
6: Come and see Portland Carpet Court's newly renovated showroom, showcasing a huge range of flooring and blinds for every home.
0: Fremantle have survived a surge from Geelong to claim a 14-point semi-final win in Perth, keeping their dream of a maiden premiership alive. Key forward Josh Tracy says they'll be moving on to the next goal pretty quickly.
7: Stoked that we had a win, but we've still got more to achieve. And yeah, we take it in our stride. No doubt a lot of confidence is going to come out of it, but you know, we've still got bigger and better things to go and chase.
0: The Dockers will now travel to face Sydney in a preliminary final next week. The Newcastle Knights have ended the Rabbitohs NRL season with a 20-10 win in Sydney. The Knights soldier on to a semi-final against the loser of the match between the Warriors and Dolphins. And more than 100,000 fans have packed the MCG for the first ever NFL game played in Australia, the San Francisco 49ers defeating the LA Rams. That's the latest news and sport.
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16: Your four-day forecast for Western Victoria. A mostly sunny day ahead with light winds getting down to a low of 11 degrees tonight. Tomorrow, partly cloudy with showers throughout the late morning and afternoon with a possible thunderstorm and a top of 20. For Monday, a high chance of showers and a top of 17. And then on Tuesday, a shower or two and a top of 12. Today, Casterton expecting a top of 22. 20 the top for Hamilton, Portland and the coast.
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16: Right now, it's 7 degrees.
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0: Okay, welcome to the weekend edition of Australia Overnight. Thank you for listening and great to have your company. I'm Pat Panetta, your man after midnight, and into a brand new day we go. It's into Saturday, into the weekend, the 12th of September 2026, as we broadcast around the nation on 2GB Sydney, 3OW Melbourne, 4BC Brisbane. Hello to 6PR, our listeners in Perth. Then we're off to 2CC Canberra. Great to have your company. 5AA Adelaide into regional Victoria on the ACE radio network and across the Sunshine State, the beautiful state of Queensland via Resonate broadcasters. Wherever you are, whatever you're doing, let's do it together for the next 6 hours. Hey, great to have your company in the soundproof booth this morning. Behind the glass there, pressing all the buttons and making sure we go to air across the nation. Young producer Ethan is with us this morning. He's the first voice you'll hear when you phone that number, 133-693. You'll talk to Ethan, he'll put you through to me, and we can talk on the radio, 133-693. You and your call's the most important part of this program on that number. And this is your voice across the nation. You set the news agenda, the mood of the new day here on Australia Overnight Weekend. So phone now, 133-693. When do you and what do you do when a significant relationship ends? What do you keep and what do you throw away? Now, a headline relating to this caught my eye during the week. So it was a headline from the 3AW rumour file from the Ross and Russ number one breakfast show on the 3AW program in Melbourne. The headline had a picture, firstly, of the former AFL coach, Alistair Clarkson. And the headline said, rumour confirmed, sacked North Melbourne coach spotted dumping team gear at the op shop. So, as you might know, it didn't end well when it comes to his coaching tenure at North Melbourne. It was cut short, he was sacked, and it was a complete relationship breakdown. So it was very tough for him to have this end in his life. So is it the right thing for someone to do? Is it healthy? Does it mean that you're moving on, or should you be able to look back and keep some things along the way? Can you relate to this? 133-693. Do you delete the reminders, or should you just take a breath and maybe keep them around? Might be awkward if another thing or person shows up and the old world is still there. 133-693. To discuss this further, program dating and relationship coach Karina Chapman joins us on the line. Hi, Karina.
1: Hi, Pat.
0: Is it healthy to move on and do this? What's in your world as a dating and relationship coach, what do you see when it comes to, I guess, photos and memories and all sorts of things that trigger the old relationship? What's your take on this?
1: Well, as part of what I actually do with people is to get them to say, clear out the old and make way for the new.
0: Oh, wow. Okay.
1: Yeah, because we do want to let go of things that we were hanging on to, because if they have an energy attached to someone else from the past, then do we really want to bring that forward into possibly a new relationship? So it's good to clear out.
0: Okay. And it's interesting that, you know, Alistair Clarkson is a coach, is a high-performance coach and knows about mindset. So as you say that, look, it's maybe I'm reading too much into it, but I guess a mentally tough situation or person would say, well, that's it and I'm going to put that away and move forward. Is that basically the thinking, as you say, you're putting it behind you, the past has happened, it's time to move forward?
1: That's right. Because things can hold us back. So, for example, even if you had an object that you bought together with a partner, it might not have been something that they gave you, but something that every time you use, you think about them. So if they're your ex, do you really want to keep thinking about them every time you use that item or see that item? Not really. Mm. So that's why it's a really healthy thing to get rid of. And it might be good, you know. Obviously, you know, that the coach was donating yes, to an op shop. Maybe he should have, you know, given it back to the club. But op shops are great. You know, it can be passed on. A lot of things that we've got are still good, but if they're attached as the memory of something else or something that you want to forget or move on past, then it's probably better to let it go.
0: 133-693. Can you relate to this? And do you think it's a good idea? 133-693. So I hear you loud and clear. It's about sort of moving forward. I don't know whether you should wait in any period of time or when you're ready, you do it, or is it a way of forcing the world to sort of just change for you? But if you live in a place and you've had a relationship for a long time, Karina, there's various locations and people and places and all sorts of things that connect you to that situation. So if you can't throw it away, I mean, you can't let it beat you, can you? You say, well, I'm not going to go to that pub anymore because we used to have dinner there on a Thursday night. Or is that part of it as well, saying, well, I won't go back there? Or do you let it sort of, you know, have a hold on you?
1: I think you've got to let it go for your own sanity. Otherwise, you'd hardly be able to step out of your doorstep, you know, because, we walked down that road together or we went to that shop together or, you know, it can get a bit too much. And I think that if we can let things go like that and think, well, you know, I can make new memories at these places, it doesn't have to be all about the old person, then that's a good way to move forward. But I guess if it was a special place that you had an anniversary or you got proposed to or something like that, then, maybe you might want to avoid that for a while.
0: 133-693. To join the conversation across the nation. And the text line, I'm just looking over here in the text line. I'm in a different studio, so I'm sort of turning left. 0477 693 693 to send a text through. Karina, Trevor is on the line to comment on this. Hi, Trevor.
2: Hi, Pat. How are you?
0: Yeah, and Karina's here as well. Trevor, what's your thoughts?
2: Oh, hi, Karina.
1: Hi.
2: I'm old now, and I've been on my own for about 25 years now. My marriage broke up, but that's why. And I've just been going through some bits and pieces, and I found a whole lot of pictures of my two sons. They're middle-aged men now, but I found all these photos of my sons when they were just little, you know, like 4 and 5 and 6 and 8 years old, and it just makes my heart skip a beat. It's fantastic.
0: Yeah, so that's more your family and your sons. Is your former relationship, is anybody in the photo that represents that there, Trevor?
2: Yeah, my wife's in.
0: Yeah, gotcha. Well, yeah, of course. Yeah, understood.
2: It's just got to be really good, you know. I love it.
0: Yeah,
2: don't, you know, our marriage just dissolved and went away, but, you know, I mean, it's still a large part of my life.
0: Yeah, right. Do you still speak to her after all these years, your ex-partner?
2: Well, not much, but our eldest son is, he's actually decided.

0: That's right, exactly. If you don't have feelings of resentment when you look at pictures like that with your ex in there, and it's more of like, oh, look how much the boys are looking great and how much they've grown, and oh, look, remember this photo. That type of thing is really warming memories that you want to keep hold of.
1: Mm.
0: So it's not that we want to chuck everything out as soon as, you know, a relationship's over. I mean, I worked with a guy that was married for many, many years and unfortunately lost his wife due to health problems.
1: Mm.
0: Now, of course, you wouldn't say to him, oh, you've got to throw everything of your wife out to be able to move forward. But if he had five pictures of her in the bedroom, then that's going to be really off-putting if he's going to introduce a new partner there. So there's sort of space and time and places to have these memories of things that are still dear to us. But we don't want to keep everything.
1: What happens if you chuck it all in the dumpster, Karina, then all of a sudden you sort of you patch it up again. You think, oh, no, I'm going to go back to the tip and get it all back again.
0: That's right. Could be a problem then too.
1: That's right. That might happen sometimes, do you think? It's sort of, well, that may be a bit knee-jerk. Yeah, but it's interesting. Okay, so I guess the underlying thing, Karina, is about moving forward and, you know, life happens and this is a way of setting the signal to yourself that it's time for a new beginning. It's almost like a ritual.
0: That's right, exactly. And in fact, I do recommend for people to do like a releasing ceremony as such to let go of some items with even love and gratitude rather than, you know, with negative vibes, because it's consciously releasing the items and severing the energy cords that are attached to these items that keep reminding you. I mean, I had this really nice dinner set at one point that I'd bought with an ex. But, of course, then every time I used it, I used to think of him. So in the end, although it was perfectly beautiful and there's nothing wrong with it, I ended up donating it because I felt like I don't really need the energy of this person all the time. I'm happy to donate it to someone else that can use it and it doesn't matter to them where it came from.
1: Yeah.
0: So it was really good to let it go and not to actually have to look at it and have that reminder, which is, you know, it seems very odd, but it's true.
1: Yeah, 133693. So was it a painful feeling looking at the dinner set, or so that's what you're trying to remove? Because that might be, you know, you're hiding from the way it makes you feel. I get what you're saying, but I'm just, you know, put that out there as well. Depending on, well, I guess if it is painful, maybe it's more reason to get rid of it. But there's also that you're avoiding the feelings.
0: That's right. And for me, it was more about remembering that, oh, what a shame, I thought that relationship was something that was going to be long term and it ended up not being. So it was more of that disappointment that the relationship didn't work out how we'd wanted it, perhaps. So I didn't really need that around me at the time. So I was like, right, that's got to go. It's been sitting there for ages and there's just no point in me having it.
1: And now we're talking about relationships here, romantic relationships, but I guess with the footy coach, and this plays out for other things too, I guess. Might be a job where it's ended, like with this coaching situation. I guess there's many examples, but that all this type of thinking and pattern can work in those different parts of life.
0: Exactly. And especially even, say, friendships. If you've had a friend for many years and for some reason you decide to step away from that friendship, if they've given you a present in the past that you've still got, then every time you look at that, you would remember them. And in fact, I had that happen to me as well. I'd stepped away from a friendship and she'd given me some cuttings from a plant. And so every time I looked at that plant, I thought of her, but she wasn't in my life anymore.
1: Yes, yes.
0: I ended up donating the plant to someone because I thought, I don't need this reminder all the time. So, yeah, it can be friendships. It can be romantic relationships. It can be loss of job. Perhaps you've gotten an award from a job that you got sacked from or moved on from or something like that. That might, every time you look at it, you might think, ugh. So who wants that energy around? Let's get rid of it and move on.
1: I guess life is a series of gain and loss, Karina, and it's just, in accepting that and just going with that flow. That's just basically what it is to be alive, that things come and go. They say nothing is permanent, everything's impermanent. So you're just sort of tapping into that natural flow of things.
0: Exactly. And choosing what it is that you want to have around you and in your space and choosing what it's time to let go.

0: Yeah. Now, obviously, those that perhaps have too much clutter built up, maybe it's a good idea to have a real look and think, what do I do with all of this stuff? Do I really need it all? Is there some reminders from the past that I don't want? Mm. I mean, even clothes, you might have gone on a particular date or worn an outfit to work that you particularly connected to that.
1: Mm.
0: And then, you know, even like, you know, your team outfit. And then once that's over and that connection's over, you do really have to think, why do I want to keep this around me anymore?
1: Yeah. All right, Karina, always a pleasure. Thanks for joining us again in Australia Overnight. We'll get you online, and I know you have various seminars and you have groups where you help and pass on this sort of information. Thank you, Karina Chapman, dating and relationship coach. We appreciate your time. Thank you.
0: Thanks, Pat.
1: Karina Chapman on Australia Overnight, and your calls 133693.
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1: Weekend edition Australia Overnight. I'm Pat Panetta. Great to have your company as we take your calls across the nation. 133693. Another big show on the way this morning for your listening pleasure. The world famous News of the Week blank quiz returns. That's your chance of picking up that prize thanks to Pestrol with the blank quiz. Weird Science with Dr. Carl is also on the way this morning. Why do humans, polar bears, even some birds and ants, why do they all kiss? And we'll discuss that. And a study, what did it show about the unethical behaviour of wealthy people versus lower income people? What did this study reveal? All that and more with Dr. Carl. That's on the way. Sport with Andrew Lucas. Also food with Melanie Leonello. A grilled chicken salad, perfect for the spring months. Also our program nostalgia expert, Matt Batten from TV City, will be live in the studio taking your calls. Matt wants to know the things that we grew up with that have almost disappeared, like public telephones. There's sort of few and far between now. And also going to the movies. We'll talk to program nostalgia expert Matt Batten after the 2 a.m. news. Everybody's favourite girl from Brisbane, Olympia Kwiatkowski, will join us after the 5am news. Olympia's back with her segment, Welcome to the Weekend. All the news and information you need for a brand new day. And also political expert this morning, John Preston, after the 4am news. For Terry Barnes, he'll be here taking your calls live, discussing the week that was in politics, and we'll chat about the One Nation leader in Victoria, Warren Pickering, and his confession about many years ago, his public confession, drugs and all sorts of other issues that he spoke about and admitted to, is my understanding. You would have heard this, of course, during the week. And the reaction to that, did the fact that he admitted these flaws just sort of clear the air, and One Nation voters and followers seem to be sticking by their leaders. And when you admit fault and you're flawed, sometimes your audience go with you. Flawed politicians. Interesting. 133 693. That's on the list as well this morning. Justine in Baldwin. Hi, Justine.
8: Good morning, Pat. Now, Pat, this is a true story, just in relation to your previous guest. My girlfriend, her husband, ex-husband, was, let's say, a little bit naughty. Anyway, so she basically, he left the family home. So after a few months, one day she was so angry, she got all the wedding photos of herself and him, put them in the rubbish bin, but she purposely left the lid of the rubbish bin open. And she put the photos in the bin out early, so all the neighbours were walking past and could see her and her husband's head out the top of the rubbish bin.
1: Right.
8: So that's how the neighbours found out he was no longer in the family.
1: Right, okay. Well, I guess that plays into what we were talking about. It sends a signal to you, and then if you're sending a signal to others in your community, in your neighbours, you're really putting a lid on it. Almost literally there, moving on from it. You're telling the world about it. So you've committed to the fact that it's over and it's time to move on.
8: But the best part was her beautiful daddy, who is still with us, and he's very similar to my daddy, maybe 6 years younger. My dad's 94. He came over to mow the lawn and he thought his daughter had really gone cray-cray, and he said, "Darling, why have you got all the photos of her? And she said, "You know what, Dad? I feel good and this is what I'm doing." He said, "Terrific." And he said, "Do you want me to close the lid of the bin?" And she said, "No, I want everyone to know that he won't be coming back and this is what he did." Gee, yeah.
1: Wow. Okay, thank you, Justine. Chris in Broadmeadows. Hi, Chris.
9: Good morning, Pat. Is this the Yvonne Lawrence show with Sexually Speaking? Was that when I was listening on a Saturday morning before Darren James in the early 90s, or was that in the 80s?
1: Oh, look, I've heard about that radio show. Look, I've been here a long time at 3AW Melbourne and on this radio network, but it was before my time. So what era are you Sexually Speaking by? Yvonne Lawrence.
9: I started ringing Alan Pearsall on the weekends after Hal Todd passed away. I was a regular on Weekend Overnight on Freya K with Hal Todd, but he sadly passed away and they're already moving to another format. So I started going through the old AM. I've got it now, DAB Plus Digital Radio, for 12 or 13 years. But came up with Alan Pearce, or the next week or two, that's in the middle of February of 92, and next week or two later with Keith McGowan. But can I just change the subject? I feel sorry for all the past Coalition and Labor governments in Victoria. For this reason, and even the current, and even for Jess Wilson, I don't think we're going to fix this. I stand on the corner of Sydney Road and Camp Road, Faulkner. Now that side, Faulkner, the other side is Broadmeadows, right? I, with my workers, when we're going in the cars, you only have to be there for 4 or 5 minutes. You see hundreds of semi trailers. Now I'm not just talking about a cabin and one trailer. They call the trailer bogey. This is bogey, like double. The two trailers on us, hundreds of them. I mean, how are they ever going to fix roads when you fix the road? They've just fixed Blair Street, Dulles, so just up the road from where I am, about 2 kilometres up from where I am, all resurfaced, good growth. But in the middle of school work traffic, which is anywhere from 2 o'clock now right through to 4 o'clock, and the work traffic, of course, coming off Barry Road, you see semi-trailers coming down. It only takes one of them to jackknife, and we've got a complete car park. Because if I can finish by saying, only takes one accident on the Western Ring Road. They all come on the Camp Road, Sydney Road, Barry Road, Micklem Road. They come onto Pascal. It's just a nightmare. Mm. So if I'm in a taxi and I've got a half price taxi card, I deliberately try not to get in taxis anywhere after 2:30, 3, 4 o'clock, because you'd be sitting there and you just see the money add up.
1: With the speed cameras and things like
9: one day they had three accidents on different parts of the ring road. So we've got the Western, when it heads west, it's the Western Ring Road. When it heads east of Sydney Road, it becomes the Metropolitan Ring Road. We had three different accidents, and everything was a car park for miles. All the arterial roads around the northwestern suburbs for hours.
1: Yeah. Thank you, Chris. I've been doing a bit of driving over the week this week. I guess with my weird hours with the overnight show, my times are off and off peak, so you can move around a bit better. But I've been moving around during peak times, and it has been difficult to get around. Thinking about Melbourne and Victoria again, the big build with all these new roads, new stations, all the new infrastructure that with the big build, the controversial big build with the money spent and whether they were required or not. Nobody's using the new roads and the new stations and all these things, and we're still stuck on all the old roads. Is that right? 133-693. Now, yesterday, Friday, I was very lucky to be at the MCG yesterday morning for the American football, the NFL. So it was the 49ers. I'd made some notes, but I don't know. I've put them down somewhere. But anyway, I can remember. The 49ers and the LA Rams at the MCG. So the American football, the NFL making history, 100,000 people plus. Very lucky to be there. And awesome. What an atmosphere. I mean, you don't need me to tell you what it'd be like to be amongst that volume of people at a great arena like the MCG, the showbiz and the flashing lights and the planes flying overhead and the fireworks and the dancing girls and the musicians and the Jonas Brothers and the guys on the field. I don't know what they were doing, but they were playing American football, and we watched that. So it was pretty special. So have you been to a big sporting event that represents, I mean, it was here, but it was American culture. Have you been somewhere, you know, often people go to various cities and towns, and maybe it's a sporting event, maybe it's something else that you've been to that is big or small but represents that community that you can tell me about that you've travelled for. What was it like? Was it something like a big sporting event, like being at the MCG for the American football? Or was it something different? 133-693. It is the weekend edition of Australia Overnight.
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13: 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Who just get by in a qualifying final in a nail-biter, get Adelaide banged up at that stage of the year, and then get walloped grand final day against Brisbane? Or are they Collingwood, who were able to gather themselves in a final series and win three finals that combined to a 12-point margin? I don't know which way it's going to go.
10: 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Thanks to Sheds Galore on 3HA.
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1: Weekend edition of Australia Overnight. Great to have your company. I'm Pat Panetta as we head into a brand new day, Saturday the 12th of September. 133-693 is my phone number and the text line 0477-693-693. Now, I mentioned that I'd been out and about a bit this week. I had some out-of-town visitors who are in Melbourne, and the city's buzzing because of the American football, and it just had a great vibe. Maybe it was spring, but there was a lot of activity. And later in the week, as we head towards the big game at the MCG for the NFL in town at like a sports bar type venue in the CBD, which of course is all decked out with the American football sort of paraphernalia, and we're there enjoying that sort of atmosphere. Now, there's a photo booth there, and these things, I guess, they're outsourced, a social media photo booth. That you're there, that you take a photo, and I guess they print out the old-fashioned photo. A person I was with insisted that we take a photo in this photo booth, but it wasn't working. There was no paper, or it just it was there and it wasn't functional. So you zing your card on it, ding, and nothing happens. The money comes out of your account in this this fancy photo booth, like a more modern day one, and you're thinking, oh, well, did it work? So ding, go again, money comes out of your account, but nothing's happening. Of course, the people who run the pub, when I say of course, it's like, well, it's not ours. No, we don't know anything about it. Sorry, there's a phone number on the side. Can you phone that? It's just sucking money out. Wouldn't that be a good business? Just a box that sits there that does nothing, and you just put your card up. So I guess, what do you think about that? Because do you have a duty of care if you're running the venue and you've got this boxing in the corner that's just taking money for and providing no service? Do you think you'd close the door or maybe the curtain or put a little sign there saying it's not working today, as opposed to having people streaming through and just going ding, ding, ding and nothing happening, and then they're saying, well, it's not, sorry, it's got nothing to do with me. Kenny, hello, Kenny.
17: Hello, Pat, how are you, mate?
1: Oh, I can't complain. Kenny, what's up, mate?
17: Not much. I've been okay.
1: How about those Dockers?
17: Yeah, good, eh?
1: Oh, I reckon they're, yeah. I think they, well, they're minor premiers, the Fremantle Dockers. We're going to talk sports soon. But they seem to have come good now. So I'm sure that those in WA, especially Frio Way, Fremantle, would be very happy.
17: Yeah, well, eh?
1: I reckon they will be. I reckon they will be, Kenny. Well done, mate. Well, thank you for listening. Let's have a look at some weather around the nation. In Broome, a sunny day and 31 degrees today. In Perth, a morning shower, then sunny and 21 degrees, and currently 18 degrees for Perth. In Adelaide, a sunny day, 24 degrees for Adelaide, currently sitting on 16. In Melbourne, a partly cloudy day, 22 degrees today for Saturday for Melbourne. Right now, 8 degrees. In Hobart, a sunny day and 19 degrees for Hobart. Currently it's 7 degrees. Off to Canberra, mostly sunny day today and 21 degrees. Currently it's 7. Wollongong, a mostly sunny day and 20 degrees today for Wollongong. In Sydney, cloud clearing, max of 21 today, right now 13. Partly cloudy in Newcastle and 21 degrees as well. In Brisbane, a shower or two, chasing a top of 23 degrees today. Brisbane right now sitting on 17. In Townsville, partly cloudy, 28. Cairns, shower or two, 27 degrees. Darwin, a sunny day, 34 degrees for Darwin. And Alice Springs, a mostly sunny day in 31 degrees. Now, the blank quiz is the news of the week blank quiz. And the prize is here for you to win 133693. It's the Pestrol Rodent-Free Max. Very handy device to have, the Pestrol Rodent-Free Max. No chemicals, no poisons. You simply plug it in. Now, with spring in the air, the warmer weather, I hate to break it to you, but these rats and mice, they tend to multiply at this time of year. So this will keep them away. It's called the Pestrol Rodent-Free Max. That is your prize on 133693 for the blank quiz. So different stories relating to the news of the week. Only 7 or 8 questions, so not many questions. We call it the blank quiz, and your chance to answer those questions and win the prize. For example, number 6, just mentioning one about the American football. Friday morning at the MCG, American football came to town with the Rams versus the 49ers. The Rams are from Los Angeles, while the 49ers are from blank. Blank. 133693. Phone now. Your chance to win the prize. It's the blank quiz.
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1: Weekends, Australia Overnight across the nation. I'm Pat Panetta, and to join the conversation, 133693 and the text line 0477 693 693. Mick on the text, how much did you pay for the ticket to the NFL, and wasn't it too early for a football game, says Mick. I was very lucky. The ticket was organised for me, so I know there was the dynamic pricing, which means there was up to sort of $2,000 for tickets in the end. But I was lucky that I just like thought to myself, I had to pinch myself. I'm thinking, I'm going to the MCG today with 100,000 people. So got very lucky. So thanks to that person who organised the ticket for me. So there was that. Was it too early for a football game? Well, it suited me because I had to be here at midnight to do this radio show. So it was an early start so I could get home and have a bit of a break and get ready for this. People were, doing the normal things that you do at a football show, football event, the hot dogs, the burgers, the beers, the chips, all the stuff that you do. Was it too early? No, I enjoyed it. It was a spring day and it was just a special event, I guess. It was a one-off, so it was something unique and different. Good on you, Mick. Thank you. Time to do this.
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1: Prize is thanks to Pestarol. It's the Pestarol rodent-free Max, and this is the blank quiz. 133693. Karen's in Altona Meadows. Hi there, Karen. Karen, number 1111, Blanche de... Oh, forgive me, I'm going to say her name incorrectly now, but she's in the news. Blanche de Alpejay passed away on Tuesday at 82 years old, and she was an Australian writer and the wife of former Prime Minister Blank.
4: Bob Hawke.
1: Oh, you got it. There you are. Thank you, thank you. Number one. Number two. Prime Minister Anthony Albanese says he's not worried about upsetting US President Donald Trump with tougher rules governing big US technology companies as he introduces new requirements to let Australians opt out of blanks on their social media feed. So what was all this about this week? So Albanese's talking to the big tech companies, you can opt out of the blank on your social media feed.
4: I'm trying to remember. Is it Freeze?
1: What's that?
4: Freeze. FWS.
1: Fees? No. That's a good one because that is that the drip fees that they sort of should. I think that is illegal now, or is it? They need to give you a price, not sort of just keep stacking on the prices as you go. Mark install. Hey, Mark.
5: Morning, Pat. Something to do with that computer, terminating, scouring.
1: Yeah, it's a word. There's a word or it's a phrase.
5: Thingamajiggy, yeah. Blocking what we can listen and watch to from a communist government.
1: I love you, mate, but that's not it. This word was used a lot. We're referring to that story. Sort of blocking in a way. It's sort of a thing that happens in the back end when you're looking at tech social media. Hello, Pauline of Mentone. How are you? Not too bad, Pat. I love your show. Yes, Pauline?
6: Yep.
1: How are you? This is the blank quiz number two here in the blank quiz to win the prize. Prime Minister Anthony Albanese says he's not worried about upsetting US President Donald Trump with tougher rules governing big US technology companies as he introduces new requirements to let Australians opt out of blanks on their social media feed. What do you think there?
6: No, sorry.
1: Oh, okay, all right. 133693. This is called the blank quiz. It relates to different stories of the week, news stories. That was Pauline. Let's go see David now. Hello, David.
7: Yeah, hi. How are you going?
1: Oh, I'm okay. What about you? What's happening in your world?
7: Just relaxing after watching a great game of football.
1: Yeah, AFL or NRL? Where are you calling
7: from? Actually, both.
1: Yeah. Both? Then you've got the American football too in Melbourne yesterday or Friday. So it's all happening. We're going to talk sport with our man Andrew Lucas soon. It's all footy finals fever. Okay, number two for you, David. Prime Minister Anthony Albanese says he's not worried about upsetting US President Donald Trump with tougher rules governing big US technology companies. He's introducing new requirements to let Australians opt out of blanks on their social media feed there, David.
2: Well, I have no idea, but I'm just saying security.
1: Well, they're saying it is a security safety thing, are they? Why are they doing it? Anyway, thanks, David. There's Karen who's back on the line. Hello, Karen.
8: Hi, I think it's algorithms.
1: Algorithms it is, at number two.
8: I couldn't remember it.
1: That's the word. That's a little computer in the back which says you've watched something for a little while, so we're going to keep pushing that same content to you. Now, can somebody remind me why that's a bad thing? I guess if it's bad content or if it's evil content, okay, that's stopping that. But the algorithm, is this the big debate? That you've got businesses and these sorts of things that sort of target audiences, so they use that sort of technology to send, you know, you're looking for a car, for example, and the more you look at cars, the more you receive the various cars. So that would be the whole idea, isn't it? If you're looking at something and you're consuming it more and more, that's right, Karen's on the phone. It's sort of all my voice. But anyway, there's something for us to talk about. Okay, number three, blank quiz, Karen. On Friday, yesterday, we remembered 9/11, the terrorist attacks in New York City and Washington, D.C. Those events happened blank years ago. What anniversary of 9/11 was it? It shocked the world and killed, what an awful event, almost 3,000 people. How many years ago did that happen? We marked it yesterday, Karen.
8: 25
1: years for number three here at the blank quiz. Number four now, Karen. Let's go over here. A new study this week found that blanking in your bathroom released potential pathogens even when the lid was closed. What's this all about, Karen? Blanking in your bathroom can release pathogens. What story is this? Blanking in your bathroom.
8: I'm going to be doing your teeth.
1: Oh, not doing your teeth there, Karen. Nice one. No. Tony's in Sydney. Hi, Tony. Tony, a new study this week found that blanking in your bathroom released potential pathogens even when the lid was closed. Tone? In Sydney?
9: Oh, are you talking to me?
1: Yeah. Sorry. Are you Tony in Sydney?
9: Oh, sorry. It's Harry.
1: Harry. All right. Did you get the question?
9: Is it flushing the toilet?
1: Let me have a look here. Flushing the toilet. Yes, a new study found that flushing the toilet released a cloud of potential pathogens into your bathroom, even when the lid's closed. Researcher says it's probably still best to close your toilet lid than if you're healthy. You're probably fine. We guess you can flush and run, it says here. All right, there you go, Harriet. Number four, where are you heading off to?
9: I'm just heading back home, actually.
1: Okay, you've been out or you're working?
9: Yeah, I was just out working for a little bit. I was driving an Uber, and now I'm just going heading back home.
1: Okay. Now, Harry, we're at number five. Can you sit there? Do you mind? Or just sort of draw your head? How far away are you from home?
9: I'm around the corner, all good.
1: All right, well, we're going to do a commercial break and come back, Harry. Only a few more to go as you continue with the blank quiz with Harry in Sydney after this.
24: 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Over here? 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
1: Heading to news, then we'll have Harry and a few other callers to continue with the blank quiz here on Australia Overnight. For the text message that tells me I need to ban certain people from the quiz, I'm doing a radio show. I ask people to phone for the quiz. If they phone once or 1,000 times, I don't care. That's what it's all about. I'm doing a radio show. I'm not a policeman. If you want to phone for the quiz, you go for it. Here's September, because it's September.

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1: Hello, I'm Chelsea Bowden. Police have conducted several welfare checks after another Optus outage left dozens of 000 callers unable to connect to emergency services. Optus confirmed the outage lasts for 1 hour and 16 minutes on Friday, affecting some customers in Victoria, South Australia, Tasmania and the Northern Territory. Victoria Police completed a number of welfare checks after Optus provided them with details of 39 impacted callers. The telco says a network issue resulted in intermittent call dropouts. One Nation MP Barnaby Joyce has apologised to Liberal member Andrew Hastie after the minor party called the former soldier a traitor. The slur was made in a cartoon posted on One Nation's social media channels. Mr Joyce doesn't believe Mr Hastie is a traitor, but says it's up to party leader Pauline Hanson to remove the cartoon. His One Nation colleague Sean Bell has told News 24 Mr Hastie is overreacting.
2: I don't think the party has anything to apologise for. I think people should go and watch the cartoon. It takes the mickey out of everyone. Mr. Hastie has had problems with One Nation for a very long time now. And that cartoon has been out for a very long time.
1: New South Wales is welcoming an upgraded credit rating outlook, while Queensland's rating has fallen for the first time since 2009. The Sunshine State's rating from S&P has dropped from AA+ to AA with an unstable outlook. The credit agency has upgraded the New South Wales outlook to stable. A jail sentence given to the man who murdered a New South Wales childcare worker has been criticised as inadequate. Daniel Billings has been jailed for up to 28 years for fatally stabbing Molly Ticehurst while on bail for domestic violence. His non-parole period is 20 years. Independent state MP and former prosecutor Philip Donato says the sentence is a joke.
3: This was the most serious of domestic violence offences. What's the point of having life sentences if the courts don't impose them? The Premier last week was talking about imposing life sentences for other offences. Well, what's the point if you've got Supreme Court judges that don't even impose the life sentences?
1: The WA government has granted police the power to beef up security around Australia's largest land-based defence expo. More than 10,000 people are expected to attend the event in Perth next month. A bill passed in Parliament will allow an exclusion zone to be set up around the event for 10 days. Anti-war protesters rioted outside the expo in Melbourne 2 years ago, injuring dozens of people. And Australians living with a type of motor neurone disease will soon have access to a cheaper treatment through the PBS.
4: Visit Portland Carpet Court's newly renovated showroom and explore their huge range of flooring and blinds. Portland Carpet Court.
1: Fremantle have kept their premiership prospects alive with a 14-point win over Geelong in Perth. The Dockers surrendered an early 31-point lead before surging home in the shadows of the final break. Key forward Josh Tracy says they were hungry after last week's shock loss.
5: Found out last week who was in your close circle and who's really stuck by you. But I know we had 60,000 plus fans that stuck with us, and I know that hurt for a couple of days and I hurt for a few days, but I wasn't going to let a performance like last week sum up our year. And we weren't going to finish like that, that's for sure.
1: The Dockers will now face Sydney in next week's preliminary final. And the Newcastle Knights have defeated the Rabbitohs 20-10 in their elimination final in Sydney. A rough game for South Sydney, losing Cody Walker and Alex Johnston to injury. The Knights soldier on to a semi-final against the loser of the match between the Warriors and Dolphins tonight.
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7: Your four-day forecast for Western Victoria. A mostly sunny day ahead with light winds, getting down to a low of 11 degrees tonight. Tomorrow, partly cloudy with showers throughout the late morning and afternoon with a possible thunderstorm and a top of 20. For Monday, a high chance of showers and a top of 17. And then on Tuesday, a shower or two and a top of 12. Today, Casterton expecting a top of 22, 20 the top for Hamilton, Portland and the coast.
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11: The prize is the Pestrol Rodent-Free Max. You plug it in, switch it on, no chemicals or poisons. 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It's very handy. 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Thank you, Harry. We had to do the news there, but we're up to number 5 with the blank quiz. You ready to go, Harry?
12: I'm all good to go.
11: Nice one. Around 170,000 passengers heading to and from Indonesia have been left stranded overnight. This is from during the week, a news story, after a blank closed a bunch of the country's airports. What are we talking about there, Harry?
12: Is it volcanic eruptions?
11: Volcanic eruption, that's right. Sending ash 15,000 metres in the air in an eruption that reports said you could hear hundreds of kilometres away as ash spread across the country. It ended up in airspaces all over the place and flights to Jakarta, Sydney and Melbourne were affected. Number 5, there you go. Number 6 for you there, Harry, in the blank quiz. Now, today, Saturday the 12th of September, Friday morning at the MCG, which was yesterday, American football came to town with the Rams versus the 49ers. The Rams are from Los Angeles and the 49ers are from blank.
12: San Francisco.
11: And they won easily. Okay. Number 7. There's only 8 questions to win the prize. We're at number 7 now, Harry. Last weekend, on the Scottish Isle of Easdale, the World Blank Championships took place with more than 400 participants. So this is more of a quirky story during the week. So it was in Scotland, on the Scottish Isle of Easdale, the World Blank Championships took place with more than 400 participants. What championships took place there, do you think, Harry?
12: Oh, okay, this is going to be a tough one.
11: Yeah.
12: Was it rowing? I'm not sure.
11: Oh, look, you're sort of thinking clearly there. It's not rowing, but it's on the Isle, Scotland, so it does involve water. There you go. Hi, Paul.
13: Hey, how you doing, Pat?
11: Good, Paul. Only a couple of questions to go here to win the prize. So last weekend on the Scottish Isle of Easdale, the World Blank Championships took place with more than 400 participants. Do you know the answer to this one?
13: Was it stone skipping?
11: Stone skipping it was. The World Stone Skimming Competition took place in Scotland, on the so it was last weekend, with more than 400... I've just said that. There's a flooded quarry from 1881. And there you go. How interesting. The official Tossmaster is the prize that you get when you win. As for the champs, Abby McDonald, an Aussie reaping New Zealand, an Aussie repping New Zealand, won the women's title at 32. There you go. All right, so that's a story from during the week. Now, number eight for the prize there, Paul of Melbourne. On this day, the 12th of September, born on this day in Galveston, Texas, is the US singer Barry White. His 70s hits include I'm Gonna Love You Just a Little More Baby, Never Gonna Give You Up, and Can't Get Enough of Your Blank Babe. What's going on there, Paul? What's the blank?
13: Can't get enough of your love, baby.
11: Can't get enough of your love, baby. Well done, Paul. Congratulations. There you go. We'll get your details and get you the details of the Pestrol. We'll get your details and send you the Pestrol Red and Free Max. Congratulations there, Paul.
13: Thank you, sir.
11: Now put your best Barry White voice on and say, here on Australia Overnight, he's Barry White and can't get enough of your love, baby. Paul?
13: Here on Australia Overnight, Barry White, get enough of your love, baby.
14: I've heard people say that too much of anything is not good for you, baby. But I don't know about that. There's many times that we've loved and we've shared love and made love. It doesn't seem to me like it's enough.

0: for 4 and 20 pies and new generation DAF trucks. The semi-finals are here.
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0: Saturday, the Lions will be stinging after their shock loss and face the Crows trying to end their chance at a three-peat.
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5: Scores, all the action, all the talking points. 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
6: That's right, on Australia Overnight, here comes Andrew Lucas, senior producer with the continuous call team on 2GB and 4BC and our sport man on Australia Overnight Weekends. How long have you been doing this role for, Andrew? I think when I started the show, it feels like yesterday, but it's been longer than that. You were already here. You were here before me, weren't you, with Clinton?
7: Yeah. Yeah, good morning, Pat, and good morning to your listeners. Yeah, that's right. I think a couple of years we've been speaking now.
6: Yeah.
7: I did a little bit with Clinton before that, with him being your predecessor, but always a pleasure to jump on in the early hours of the morning and recap my last sport.
6: You're a great man and a great time of year too at the footy finals, and the NRL finals began last night in Sydney.
7: Yeah, that's right. Great time of year, September footy finals in both the NRL and AFL. And yeah, you're right, we had the NRL begin the first elimination final last night, and it was Newcastle who were too good for South Sydney, 20 points to 10 in front of a crowd of over 28,000 at Allianz Stadium. And yeah, a phenomenal game, a fantastic performance from Newcastle down on troops, and they started best early. They scored the first two tries of the game. They led 10-6 at half time, and then South Sydney's cause wasn't helped when they lost Cody Walker to a calf injury. Cody Walker, one of their star players and best players in that lineup in the halves there, hitting at return after coming off from the field in the 30th minute. And then midway through the second half, the Knights broke the game open with Jermaine McEwen's second try, and then Dom Young going over for a try just after that. And that gave the Knights a 20 points to 6 lead. And South Sydney scored late, but they always had too much work to do. And Alex Johnston, he also came from the field from South. He had a groin issue too. And for Newcastle, that now seals a semi-final spot. And a lot of loyal fans who made the trip down from Newcastle all the way to Sydney to watch their team perform, and they weren't disappointed at all. So they'll now face the winner of this afternoon's qualifying final between the New Zealand Warriors and the Dolphins. So a big game coming up in that one. But then Newcastle, yeah, through the semi-finals next week.
6: Okay, well, tell us more about the two big matches to come today as week one of the NRL finals continues.
7: Yeah, huge day ahead, and you'll hear it all on the continuous call team. At 4:05 Australian Eastern Standard Time, you'll have the New Zealand Warriors taking on the Dolphins. The Warriors finished second on the ladder, the Dolphins third. That'll be played at Go Media Stadium. Pat, would you believe this game sold out in just 17 minutes over in New Zealand, and we'll see a crowd of well over 25,000 fans over there in Auckland. And just shows the Warriors have done such a good job selling out their games throughout the season. They've won 6 in a row coming into this, the Warriors. They just missed out on the minor premiership to Penrith. They're the best attacking team in the competition, and they're the only team who's scored over 700 points this season. They welcome back Leka Halasima and Jackson Ford from injury. Wade Egan and Kirk Cate will come back in for a rest. And then on the other hand, the Dolphins, another one of the form teams, they've won 7 in a row coming into this. It's their first ever finals appearance in their short history. Selwyn Cobbo, Cody Nicarina and Kulikefu Finipuliaki come back into the side. And yeah, they're one of the most exciting teams, the Dolphins. And then later on tonight, it's the Cronulla.

0: Gabba Sharks hosting the North Queensland Cowboys at Allianz Stadium. Kickoff in that one at 10 to 8 to 7:50 Australian Eastern Standard Time. And the Sharks, they come into this one having lost four of their last five. So they welcome back a few players from rest: Nico Hines, Blake Braley, Teague Wilson, Cale Eero, and then more importantly, Braden Trindle, who will line up in the halves. He's back from a shoulder injury to partner up with Nico as well. And for the Cowboys, they come into this one after conceding 50 points against the Raiders in their final match last week in Townsville. A really disappointing game in that. But they welcome back some troops. Jeremiah Nanae, he returns. Reuben Cotter, he successfully downgraded his careless high tackle charge at the NRL judiciary this week. And the winner of this game, Cronulla and the Cowboys, they take on the loser of Sunday's Penrith and Roosters qualifying final. And the loser of the Sharks and the Cowboys, their season's over.
1: Okay. Alrighty. AFL as well, a bit deeper into the finals. And it was the first AFL semi-final last night over in the West.
0: Yeah, what a game this was. Fremantle too good for Geelong. The minor premiers, Fremantle 18-12. 120 over Geelong, 16-10, 106 at Optus Stadium. A sold-out crowd there, a huge crowd over there, and they saw the Dockers get it done in the end. And it was a great game, and they started best, the Dockers. They kicked the first two goals through Shea Bolton in just the opening minutes, and they kicked six in the first term, Fremantle, and they ended up taking a 25-point lead into quarter time. Geelong fought back in the second term, to their credit. They cut the deficit to 21 points at that main break, and in the third, they tightened that deficit, and then they actually forged ahead midway through the third term, Geelong. But then Fremantle, again, they didn't go away. We've seen them have those second-half surges so often throughout the season. And they kicked the last four goals of the third term to take a 16-point lead into three-quarter time. And in the end, in that fourth quarter, they just proved too strong. They started best after that third-quarter break, and then Geelong ended up kicking a couple late, but they fell short. And Patrick Boss, he kicked a goal with about a minute remaining to seal a big win for the Fremantle Dockers. A really important win here. Finished with four goals, Patrick Boss. And Luke Jackson, he was impressive. He had two goals, 25 touches and 35 hitouts. And for Geelong, Ollie Henry, a career high, five goals. Shannon Neal kicked three, Patrick Dangerfield two, and Bailey Smith, he had 29 disposals. So for Fremantle now, they'll face the Sydney Swans in a preliminary final at the SCG next weekend. So what a clash that'll be. We're not far away. Yeah. Only a couple more games in the grand final and all these teams chasing a play.
1: Yep, prelim finals, then semi-finals, and then you just say into the grand final. This weekend in the AFL, we are looking now in Brisbane. There's a semi to come in Brizzy.
0: Yeah, that's right. The second semi-final, the Brisbane Lions taking on the Adelaide Crows. First bounce at 7:35 Australian Eastern Time. Of course, the Brisbane Lions, they were embarrassed by Sydney and undermanned Sydney last week by 53 points. So they'll be looking to turn things around. Ty Gallup comes into the side. He replaces the injured Noah Ainsworth. And then for the Adelaide Crows, they got the job done. They beat the Western Bulldogs by 22 points in their elimination final in Adelaide last week. Zach Taylor comes into the side. Isaac Cumming omitted. And for the Crows, Riley Tilthorpe, he plays his 100th game. And for the Brisbane Lions, Charlie Cameron, he plays his 29th final. So a great effort there for Charlie Cameron as well. Earlier in the season, Brisbane were too good in this matchup by 52 points. And it'll be an exciting game up at the Gabba later on tonight. And the winner faces the Hawthorn in Melbourne in a preliminary final next week as well.
1: And yesterday, Friday, guess where I was? I was surrounded by another 100,000 people, MCG, the American football, the NFL, the San Francisco 49ers, that's right, isn't it? And it was the LA Rams, at the MCG. It was awesome.
0: Yeah, Pat, I've got to say, I wish I was right next to you there at the MCG
1: cool.
0: yesterday.
1: It was very, very cool.
0: What an atmosphere, what a turnout, and what an event. Over 100,000 fans, 100,021 packing into the MCG, and the MCG has never looked better. The field looked absolutely sensational to watch this historic NFL clash. The first time we've seen that, an NFL regular season game in Australia, and it was the San Francisco 49ers, as you know, defeating the LA Rams 27-7, and it was fantastic to see so many people pack in. I know a lot of people from Sydney, friends, colleagues, even rugby league players made the trip down to Melbourne to watch it, and it was just great to see. Obviously, with the time difference, it was 10:30 at the gang, and there was everyone out there turning out, people were celebrating and in their colours and having beers and food as well. And it was a bit of an upset as well. The LA Rams, they were one of the favourites into the season, so They only came in. It was a bit of a hit and run mission. Sorry, I think they spent less than 30 hours in Australia, whereas San Francisco were here a lot longer. They had did plenty of promotion. They were out and about throughout the week in Melbourne. So in the end, it was the 49ers who were too good, 27-7.
1: All right. Always a pleasure. Thanks for being here with your sport report, Andrew Lucas. Thanks again, my friend.
0: Thanks for having me, Pat.
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9: Australia Overnight, weird science that Dr. Carl is on the way. Why do humans, polar bears, some birds, even ants kiss? Why? Do we know why it happens? And is it similar to how humans touch lips together and kiss, and why do we do it? I guess it's the it feels good for starters. So anyway, we'll discuss that with Dr. Carl. And a study showing the measurement of unethical behaviour, wealthy people versus those on lower incomes. What did that study reveal? Also, in a few hours talking politics, Saturday morning politics, filling in for Terry Barnes is John Preston this morning, looking at Warren Pickering, the leader of One Nation in Victoria, looking at the front page here from during the week, The Age, I made mistakes. One Nation's Victorian leader, Warren Pickering, has acknowledged using illicit drugs as a young man, but he says he's been clean for more than a decade. So a big political story from the week. And we'll talk about the reaction to that admission, how the story rolled out during the week, the initial denials from Pauline Hanson and others, and then the him coming forward and talking about, well, his past, and the reaction of those considering to vote with One Nation. Is it, in a way, drawing them closer to the political party of One Nation? You can judge and say, fire bullets in a political sense, but it seems like those who have chosen One Nation see these flaws, say to themselves, well, it was a long time ago and he was open and honest about it, and it may be drawing them closer to the party. That's part of what we'll be discussing later this morning with John Preston when we look at the week that was in politics. Today is Saturday, the 12th of September, and born on this day is Ben Folds. Now, Ben Folds was born in North Carolina, 1966. That means he's 60 today, Ben Folds. It feels like yesterday that it was just a young man singing all those songs on the radio. He's a US musician, and you might remember Ben Folds 5 was his trio, and they were called the Ben Folds 5, and they had a big hit in 1998, and here it is. It was called Brick.

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1: Sometimes you need to be wound up a bit. You know what you do? You use me. And I know there's people like this too in people's lives. You use me to get from A to B. I'll ring Monkey and just... And I can tell it's just a... I'm just going to chin wag until I get home here. I have things to do.
2: I'll ring 8 people on the way home. 7 might not answer. And then they ring back later on. And
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8: Time for some weird science on Australia Overnight with Dr. Carl. Now, hi there, Dr. Carl.
9: Ahoy, Dr. Pat, lovely to be with you again.
8: The Ig Nobel Awards aim to honour achievements that first make us laugh and then help us think, like our very own Dr. Carl, who did your scientific study into belly button fluff. But the 2026 results are in, Dr. Carl?
9: They are indeed, and they're just looking absolutely fabulous. So many people have won prizes for so many good things.
8: Yes.
9: Makes you think that science is still having fun. I, in fact, was asked to be a judge for somebody who had written a paper called An Estimation of the Force Needed to Drag Sheep Across Different Sloping Surfaces.
8: Okay. All right. And you were a judge for that?
9: Yeah. And the point was that sheep shearers have a hard time of it.
8: I see. Okay. So this is...
9: It's exhausting work. Yep. Their left hand is strong but very soft because it's grabbing the wool and it's covered in lanolin. Right. But their right hand is stronger because it's using the shears.
8: Okay. Wow.
9: Having an inclined plane, having an inclined floor, level, makes it easier to drag the sheep across. So it's easier on a sheep. And having an inclined plane means it's easier to drag the sheep downhill, and also they're standing at a better angle, and also it's less force on the poor sheep.
8: There you go. See, science, people sort of get a bit nervous about science, but it does help our day-to-day lives, doesn't it? It's all about the stuff we do every day, sort of.
9: Mate, the greatest invention the human race ever made was the S-bend for the toilet. But anyway, so there was a biomechanics.
8: Yes.
9: And the biomechanics Ig Nobel Prize was won for defining how to kiss, which is a non-antagonistic interaction involving directed intraspecific oral-to-oral contact with some movements of the lips and mouth parts, but no food transfer. And not just humans, but primates, polar bears and some birds and even ants kiss. Mm. And it seems to be fairly broad in the kingdom, animal kingdom. And so now we know that animals do it. The question is why?
8: Oh, it's going to say. We don't know why, what, humans kiss and why animals kiss? We just don't know why?
9: No, I mean, it feels good, which is obviously one reason.
8: Yeah.
9: But then my Japanese martial arts teacher has children, has never kissed his wife.
8: Oh, is that right? Okay. So it's a cultural thing that we're talking about there.
9: It's complicated. This is what we've got to find out.
8: Yeah.
9: We don't know yet.
8: Yeah.
9: Now, there was an economic prize also won, an Ig Nobel Prize in economics.
8: Right. Okay.
9: And it just found that on average, wealthy people are more likely to do unethical behavior than poor people.
8: Oh, how interesting. Can I guess why?
9: You have a guess.
8: They have the resources, I guess, is the first thing. If you've got the money, maybe you've got more time to cook up sort of ideas. Or maybe the more you get, the more you want, the grittier you get. Am I sort of hovering?
9: How did they get the money in the first place?
8: So I see.
9: The first two studies were looking at people driving poor cars versus wealthy cars,
8: right.
9: A top-end Mercedes versus a poverty-packed Toyota.
8: Yeah.
9: And the first experiment was done at a four-way intersection with four stop signs.
8: Right.
9: So everybody had to stop and then they had to look at each other and work out who'd give way to who.
8: Yeah.
9: And the wealthy cars pushed through more than the poor cars.
8: Ah, well, yeah, okay, that's how they got the money in the first place, by being bold and sort of pushing through and saying that's
9: mine. No, we're just guessing.
8: Right, okay.
9: We're just guessing.
8: Yeah.
9: And the second one is that there was a pedestrian crossing where the pedestrians had the right of way, and once again the wealthier cars pushed the pedestrians out of the way more than the poor people cars.
8: You know, during lockdown and COVID, do you think do you think people, wealthier people, sort of resisted being told by the government to do things? They sort of were more, I'll do what I want to do, you can't tell me type things? Does that sort of tie into anything you're talking about?
9: I don't know if we've got the statistics on that.
8: Yeah.
9: Because there's a lot of confusion where a lot of lies were told by the vaccine,
8: right.
9: Or told about the vaccine.
8: Yeah, okay. That is my own observation. The Ig Nobel Awards, the results are in. We're talking science with Dr. Carl. That was economics.
9: There's more in economics.
8: Oh, okay.
9: There was two scenarios where two studies where one of the people unrightfully taking something from somebody incorrectly benefiting from something unethical.
8: Right.
9: And wealthy people were firstly in the studies more likely to do it and secondly more likely to approve of it and say that was a good thing you did being greedy.
8: Yep. So this and is again the classic chicken and the egg type thing, isn't it? We don't know what comes first.
9: Well, we don't know what comes first. We just know what we're measuring.
8: Yes.
9: And then the next study was done in the best tradition of psychology experiments where they lie to the subjects and they said, why don't you do this and this and this? Oh, look, by the way, we just got to get these candies over to the next laboratory for the little babies to eat. Can you take them across?
8: Mm-hmm.
9: Guess what? The wealthy people stole more candies from the baby bucket than the poor people.
8: Is that right? Okay. Yep.
9: And then there was another study where they were told to act as a job negotiator, offering people jobs.
8: Yeah.
9: And they said, look, we did advertise the job as being only being a long-term job for a couple of years, but actually it's only 6 months. But now we can't run it for more than 6 months, even though we advertise as a long-term job. It's not, so you're going to have to lie.
8: Yeah.
9: And once again, the wealthy people lied more than the poor people. Right.
8: Maybe a ton of money makes you more ruthless. You've got a ton of money and you just sort of harden up a bit. Maybe it's that as well. Who knows?
9: I don't know.
8: We're guessing.
9: And then there was another one where they had to add up the totals they threw on a dice electronically, which was governed to a level of 12 maximum. And if they got more, they'd win a prize. And the wealthy people lied more than the poor people. But we don't know why. All we know is that they did. Yep. And then there was a chemistry prize for people discovering that milk proteins have three times from cockroaches have got three times as much energy as milk proteins from cows.
8: Ah, right. Okay. So cockroach milk has more energy, more protein, did you say?
9: Yeah, three times as much. Yeah. So
8: you can't get as much out of it, I guess.
9: Well, that's the other thing. Yeah. So you might remember we did this about 6 years ago and got reported by the Daily Mail. So there's three ways that cockroaches make babies. Yeah. Number one, they make eggs and just sort of dump them wherever they feel like, and then the eggs might survive and they might not. Number two, they deliver eggs and then they glue the eggs to the outside of their body and walk around with them, so protecting them. Mm. And number three, they give birth to live young that then struggle their way along and then make their way into a little brood pouch and milk comes through the walls. There's not like these little tiny cockroach nipples or udders. Milk just comes straight through. And then the amount of milk is microscopic, but nevertheless, the Daily Mail did say, this is the next superfood because it's got so much protein in it.
8: Yep.
9: And each time you try to get some milk, what you do is you put a little tissue paper into the brood pouch and then you might get a tenth of a mil, which means you need to do it a tenth of a mil, moving a thousand. You need to do it 10,000 times to get a litre of milk. And yet the Daily Mail is still saying, it's a new superfood. You'll be able to buy it in your supermarket. They're lying, of course.
8: Right. Imagine ordering a cockroach latte from your local sort of cafe. Maybe that's a thing eventually.
9: Who knows? Well, if they push enough with enough influencers who will do anything for money, sure.
8: Yep, put it on TikTok.
9: And then the Ig Nobel Prize for Medicine on how to blow your nose. Mm-hmm. For biology, various scientists stepped on various parts of different snakes at different temperatures at different times of day to work out which parts are more sensitive that would induce that venomous snake to bite you.
8: Okay. Yeah. And which part was it? We don't know.
9: I didn't read that paper.
8: Yeah, okay.
9: Oh, my God, I'm so bad. Silly me.
8: Okay.
9: And then the one in physics was to design a urinal where you didn't get the splatter, a male urinal.
8: Okay, right.
9: The Ig Nobel Prize in Technology, you know how they do printing inkjet printing where the ink comes out through a tiny nozzle?
8: Yes. Yes.
9: And you can do sort of a similar thing called 3D printing, where the stuff comes out through a tiny nozzle. Yep. In this case, they're doing necro printing, where is the Ig Nobel in technology, where they used mosquito proboscis. Mosquito proboscis to, or their noses, their squirty things, to squirt the 3D stuff for making 3D objects.
8: Okay, the Ig Nobel Awards. They make you laugh and then they make you think. That was what? Which one were you up to? Technology.
9: Yeah, we got in olfaction.
8: Olfaction, okay.
9: Yeah, it turns out that babies smell great to their parents, but teenagers do not.
8: That's true. Yeah, right. Yeah,
9: they do smell bad at a certain stage.
8: Yeah.
9: And then the Ig Nobel Prize for peace kind of follows the rule that the enemy of my enemy is my friend. So people value other people as friends if they're mean to the ones you don't like. So if I don't even know you from Larry and I'm walking down the street and I see you being mean to somebody I don't like, then immediately I'll like you because you were mean to somebody I didn't like.
8: Yeah,
9: isn't that sad?
8: Really sad. It's a dark side of human nature. And what about soil science, the Ig Nobel Award?
9: They did underpants. They buried 1,000 pairs of underpants across 25 nations and then dug them up 2 months later.
8: Right.
9: And why? They were trying to understand our soil. Soil's not just dirt. Mm. It's responsible for 95% of our food. It's got about 60% of global biodiversity.
8: Right.
9: And without fertile, healthy soils, but we get no food.
8: Yeah.
9: And soil is eroding into the ocean at around 40 billion tons a year.
8: Mm.
9: We're sealing over the soil. We're covering it with concrete and the like,
8: right,
9: at the rate of 250 to 300 square kilometres a day. And so these experiments have been going for a few years.
8: Yep.
9: And the reason they chose underwear was that it's mostly cotton, but it's got an elastic seam, which will still remain. And so they got them to dig a hole about 60 centimetres by 30 by 30 and then insert 200 pans next to each other,
8: mm-hmm,
9: vertically, a little distance apart,
8: mm-hmm,
9: so the waistband remained visible above the soil's surface, and then fill it until it was covered, just leaving the waistbands, and then pull them out at 1 month and 2 months. And the ones that degraded the fastest, that was the healthiest soil. There's also bacteria and fungi and worms,
8: right,
9: and
8: yes,
9: other soil-dwelling organisms that ate their way through it.
8: Right.
9: And on the other hand, lawns, so your private gardens around houses, were very high in, having the underwear go away very quickly, and they were, yeah, very rich in organic carbon and nutrients.
8: Yeah.
9: On the other hand, the lawn where you grow the grass is the least fertile.
8: Right.
9: So it's sort of like a bit of citizen science to let us be aware of our soil and not start being mean to it.
8: Yeah.
9: So in Australia, we've got the unfortunate situation where we grow enough food each year. I think the number is for 80 million people.
8: Mm-hmm.
9: But there's only 25 million here in Australia.
8: Yes.
9: So we export it. And so because we're ahead with our food production, the various state and federal governments around Australia, mm-hmm, refuse to invest deeply in soil science, getting ready for climate change,
8: mm-hmm,
9: because they reckon we've got enough to get through, and it doesn't matter that the productivity is going down. At least people will be able to eat so they won't be rioting in the supermarkets, and so that's why there's so little funding for the science of agriculture.
8: Good on you, Dr. Carl. We appreciate it, mate. Thanks for being here in Australia overnight. Thank you.
9: Thank you so much, Dr. Pat.
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8: Okay, heading to news, and after news, our nostalgia expert Matt Batten from TV City's here, and Matt wants to ask you, those things you grew up with that are almost disappearing now, like phone booths, yeah, Matty, public telephone booths. You see one from time to time, don't you? And you think to yourself, oh, are they free now? What if they are? Because you used to put sort of 20 cents in there or 40 cents. The local video shop. Things you grew up with that are starting to disappear. We'll talk nostalgia with Matt Batten from TV City After News and take your calls. 133 693. Actually, there's a nice text here as we go to news. Oh, it's Barry. Barry White was born on this day. He passed away age 58, 2003. Born in Galveston, Texas. Barry White was born on this day. Hi, Pat. You're a breath of fresh air. Thank you. On the weekend show, very similar to Leith Forest in Adelaide. I think he does spots across the network. I've heard Leith. He's a lovely man. On 5AA, you're both so respectful. Your callers, and actually you listen to their opinions. Thank you. You're a beautiful man or woman. Here comes the news, and then we're talking to Matt after news.

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1: Hello, I'm Chelsea Bowden. A split has emerged within One Nation over the party's treatment of Liberal MP Andrew Hastie. The former elite soldier is demanding the party remove a cartoon on its social media channels that labels him a traitor. One Nation leader Pauline Hanson is refusing to budge, and her Senate colleague Sean Bell is backing her in. But high-profile One Nation recruit Barnaby Joyce has told News 24 he's sorry if Mr. Hastie is offended.
2: I apologise. It's nothing to do with me, but I apologise. And obviously, I don't believe Mr. Hastie's a traitor. Of course, that's an absurdity. He's not.
3: Should One Nation remove the cartoon?
2: That's beyond my pay grade, that, isn't it? I don't speak for Pauline, and that's a question for her.
1: Dozens of 000 calls have struggled to connect to emergency services following an Optus outage across multiple states. The telco confirmed the technical failure lasted over an hour, impacting customers in Victoria, South Australia, Tasmania, and the Northern Territory. Victoria Police were notified of nearly 40 affected calls on Friday evening, prompting officers to carry out welfare checks. Optus says a network issue resulted in intermittent call dropouts. Australia's peak housing groups are urging the federal government to reverse its newly passed housing tax reforms. Independent modelling claims Labor's budget reforms will reduce the number of new homes built. Master Builders Chief Executive Danita Warne says the measures are worsening the housing crisis.
4: The restriction on self-managed super funds to no longer borrow to invest in residential housing. We're now seeing rents increase $10 per week. We need to be turbocharging investment in housing as opposed to restricting it.
1: An Australian tax office staffer in Queensland has been charged with corruption. The 32-year-old is accused of disclosing information obtained in his capacity as a public official to Organised Crime Associates. Electronic devices have been seized from his Surfers Paradise home along with child abuse material. All ferries on Sydney's Parramatta River are cancelled for this weekend due to ongoing industrial action. Operator Transdev says the decision is necessary to prevent delays on the rest of the network. Union members will not be collecting tickets on other services, but Transport New South Wales is encouraging customers to tap on regardless. And a new drug to combat motor neuron disease will be available at a cheaper price from next month. Qalsody previously cost $28,000 per script, but will be available for just $25 on the PBS. It comes after a similar treatment was added last year.
5: Portland Carpet Court's showroom has been beautifully renovated with a large range of carpet, timber, hybrid, vinyl and blinds.
1: The Newcastle Knights have kicked off the NRL finals with a win. Andrew Lucas reports.
6: Newcastle has ended South Sydney's season with a 20-10 elimination final victory in front of over 28,000 fans at Allianz Stadium. Last year's Wooden Spooners led 10-6 at the break and went back-to-back in the second half to break the game open and seal a semi-final berth. The Bunnies lost Cody Walker and Alex Johnston to injuries. Newcastle will now face the loser of the Warriors-Dolphins qualifying final. Andrew Lucas, Allianz Stadium.
1: And Fremantle have survived a surge from Geelong to claim a 14-point semi-final win in Perth. Key forward Josh Tracy says they'll be moving on to the next game pretty quickly.
7: Stoked that we had a win, but we've still got more to achieve. And yeah, we take it in our stride. 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
12: Hey, want to hear a joke? Why did the whale blush? 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I thought of that one myself, you know. But this is no joke. Join

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5: Your four-day forecast for Western Victoria. A mostly sunny day ahead with light winds getting down to a low of 11 degrees tonight. Tomorrow, partly cloudy with showers throughout the late morning and afternoon with a possible thunderstorm and a top of 20. For Monday, a high chance of showers and a top of 17. And then on Tuesday, a shower or two and a top of 12. Today, Casterton expecting a top of 22, 20 the top for Hamilton, Portland and the coast.
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7: Time to talk memories with Matt Batten. Here we go. Yes. Those beautiful memories. Growing up in Australia.

0: Yes, a new day has begun. And we're talking memories and nostalgia. Matt Batten's from TV City, and he joins me again in the studio. Hi there, Matt.
1: Morning, Pat. How are you?
0: Going well. Now, last we spoke, you were setting up for your Goodbye Lassiter's event for those who love Neighbours, because you've taken over in a way your business is now set up. Are these mics on there, Ethan? I feel like I'm talking I've gone to the loo. Anyway, maybe because your mic's on, I'm used to just having mine on in the studio. So anyway, you got your business there at the old sort of Neighbours set, and you had a big event, and it just was a massive success, and you worked so hard on it, so well done.
1: Thank you, my friend. It was a pretty epic event. We had over 700 people during the day, and then another 250 at night for the Ramsey Street rave party that we did in Lassiter's.
0: Were you a bit of a raver, a bit of a disco bunny when you were growing up? Or, you know, because I was.
1: My 20s, I liked to party and get out there. But, we had to do this along the way.
0: Then you've settled down now and you've got this business and...
1: I've got a wife and child now, so I'm a respectable person.
0: Yeah.
1: It was fun. We... police tried to shut it down a few times on the night, which was fun.
0: Did they?
1: Yeah.
0: But you're not residential there, down in Nullawading.
1: Until 11 o'clock, but it did get quite loud. As soon as we had Ryan Maloney come out, who played Toadie, he was on the decks for 15 minutes, and it got quite loud, and the police rang us and said, we can hear it from the station.
0: Oh, right. Nullawading. Okay, for those, we'll just sort of read, which we did there. So you've got the set. It was you had some old Neighbours, stars from the beginning of the show to now.
1: We did.
0: You phoned them all up and said, come on, come to this event. You sold tickets and you walked through the set and you just...
1: Yeah, you walked through the whole set. You come through the gate to the studio. It was all ticketed. We had Stephen Dennis, who played Paul Robinson. We had the original Lucy Robinson, Kylie Flinker. We had some amazing cast members there, but yeah.
0: They must have loved getting back together. They would have enjoyed it too. That's probably why we went off, because they were having fun
1: Stephen and Kylie, they hadn't seen each other for 20 years.
0: Yeah, right.
1: And, they're at the studios where they used to work together.
0: Yeah, that's pretty cool.
1: And I got photos of them, first seeing each other. It was so good.
0: We can see that on Instagram and social media, can't we?
1: Yes,
0: TV City.
1: Yes.
0: So we don't put Matt in there, we put in TV City.
1: TV City AU and all across the socials, but lots of photos and videos. It was an amazing weekend. So we're already planning our next event.
0: I was going to say 133693. What TV show? We've got something to talk about. But what TV show should Matt bring back with a special event? So this is Goodbye Lassiter's, because they're going to knock down. Lassiter's was the pub at the back or something, or the coffee shop, the hotel.
1: So it was the original Holiday Island set, actually. It was built in the
0: 70s. With John Mogelhausen.
1: And Tom Oliver. Yeah.
0: How old are you? Because I don't remember Holiday Island. 48. I'm older than you. Yeah. Did you watch Holiday Island? I didn't watch Holiday Island.
1: No. I mean, I've watched recent ones where they put reruns and things on YouTube. Yeah. But
0: what was it? What is it all about?
1: Well, it was basically a tropical resort set in Melbourne. Whose bright idea was that? But they
0: John Mogelhausen.
1: Yeah, they had to put ice cubes in the mouths of the bikini models to stop the fog coming out of their mouths.
0: Because they were freezing.
1: It was so cold. It was Melbourne.
0: Oh,
1: you know?
0: How about that?
1: Very funny.
0: Okay. What TV show should be brought back with a special event? And Matt might do it. 133693. People might say Prisoner.
1: We've done Prisoner events as well.
0: Yeah, that's right.
1: Prisoner events have been fun, and the Neighbours one. This was our biggest event yet. But
0: You remind me, the other, we should talk about this. Why have I forgotten this? You know, the Pentridge.
1: Coburg.
0: And they've redeveloped it. It's got the Richies there. I'd go all the time. It's a great precinct there where there's apartments and all sorts of stuff going on.
1: It is.
0: And there's a restaurant. Oh, Olivier, which is set in the Pentridge, and it's just magnificent.
1: Are you being there?
0: Yeah, went there the other night.
1: Good food.
0: Because I have a friend in town.
1: Oh, nice.
0: And you get the little booths where you've got they're the cells, the bluestone cells.
1: They're actually selling cellars in there as well. I saw you can buy a cellar for your wine.
0: Oh, you can buy a cellar for your wine.
1: Yeah.
0: Yeah, I'm allowed to say this. Well, there's Ned Kelly's one. I think that's sort of trademarked or whatever. But anyway, when Ned Kelly was in that prison.
1: What was the food like at the restaurant?
0: Oh, great. It was like a wine bar-y type thing.
1: What'd you have?
0: Had white bait, crispy white bait. And you sort of dip that in. That was nice. Brussels sprouts, like some sort of crispy. I don't know, something Brussels sprouts.
1: Actually, it's funny you say Brussels sprouts. One thing that I've noticed is
0: Brussels sprouts taste good. I mean, that's good if you can do that.
1: But have you found as you got older, like there's foods from when you were a kid. I hated Brussels sprouts. But now I'm older, I love Brussels sprouts.
0: Yeah, they're so good for you. Yeah, that's okay.
1: Yeah,
0: there we go.
1: There's a topic.
0: Crazy
1: foods you hated as a kid that you
0: But you love them now because you know how good they are for you.
1: Yeah, it's amazing. Like my dad would force me to sit there for 2 hours before I ate the Brussels sprouts. Yeah. I couldn't stand them.
0: Yeah, so hide them. What do they say? Sort of hide them in behind a piece of chocolate or something. 133-693. We are asking about those things you grew up with that are slowly disappearing. But we've got some callers here, so we'll go there. What do you think, Maddie? Peter in Port Melbourne. Hello, Peter.
2: Pat, good morning, and sorry, Matt.
0: It's Pat and Matt.
1: Morning, Peter.
2: Good morning. Just for some TV shows, you want to try and stick to Australian TV shows or around the world?
0: Go Australian if you can.
1: Australia's good, yeah.
0: Well, Matt likes a challenge if you want to go around the world. What are you thinking?
2: I like the comedic ones and, like, my generation, so I'm 40, Pat, or a bit older. I don't know how old that is.
0: Yeah.
2: But do you remember Swift and Shift or Shift and Swift?
0: Shift
2: that
1: Swift.
2: TV show?
1: Oh, the about the courier company.
2: Oh, that was
1: Yeah.
2: That killed me. That show killed me.
1: Who was in that again? Who was the major star in that?
2: Paulie was in it. From Fat Pizza was in
1: That's
2: it.
1: Right.
0: The Fat Pizza guys.
2: Yeah, it was hilarious. Those shows, that 7 or 8 shows, whatever it was, it was like a killer.
1: Yeah. I've forgotten about that show.
2: Fat Pizza. Find.
0: You know, there's a imagined Fat Pizza guy on social media that's popped up. And my sister says they talk about him at work. My sister's younger than me. Peter, I think his name is Vincenzo or something. And he's another European type guy. Fat Pizza. Might be the Western Sydney type thing. And it's just their observations. It's interesting, you know. These guys sort of seem sort of down to earth and a bit sort of grungy in a way. But their observations are quite sort of sharp. Have you seen him, Peter? I think it's because of Vincenzo. He's got his girlfriend or wife there, and I don't know, you know, just sort of the typical making fun of
1: the culture.
0: It's funny.
1: Yeah.
2: No, not yet, Pat. I have a quick look.
0: Yeah, okay. I think that's his name.
2: But somebody that TV might know. Show was really good.
0: Okay, the Swift. That feels like there's something a little one for a niche audience.
1: That is very niche, yeah.
0: Yeah, but it's funny that. Sometimes you get into a show and then it disappears. That's what we're talking about. You think, I love that show.
1: Where's it going?
0: Now, Acropolis Now was a big show, wasn't it? With
1: that was huge.
0: What's his name? Nick Giannopoulos.
1: Mary Costas, was it?
0: Yeah, Mary Costas.
1: Yeah, great
0: and
1: show.
0: George Kapanaris.
1: Great show.
0: Yeah.
1: And speaking of that culture,
0: but if you watch it now, you'd think it was a bit sort of dumb. But I really loved that.
1: Yeah,
0: it was funny.
1: A good show.
0: That was the early sort of wog humour, I guess. Yeah. And as an Italian, we sort of laughed. Yeah. Anyway, sorry.
1: Yeah. Speaking of that humour, some nostalgia news is Franco Cozzo's make a comeback.
0: Did you see that?
1: Yeah, his daughters have reopened the store.
0: Right.
1: Absolutely amazing.
0: Magallo.
1: Yeah. So I'm going to pop out and see them because...
0: That's only around the corner for me.
1: Yeah, it looks amazing.
0: Yeah.
1: Yeah. So,
3: Magallo.
1: There we go.
0: Which is Greek.
1: How good was he, Franco? Seriously, those ads. I mean, I remember those ads from the 80s.
0: Yeah.
1: Iconic.
0: Oh, he's singing. That's when he got a bit, I think he sort of,
1: There was a lady that did a doco on him. It's a very good doco.
0: Yeah.
1: I'm trying to remember her name, but there was a documentary done on him before he died. It was excellent.
0: I'm thinking something, but I'm not going to say it because I don't know if it was just whatever.
1: Are you talking about the...
0: No.
1: I don't think
0: very loose today.
1: I don't think it was true.
0: I don't think it was true.

0: No.
1: There's a thing, there's a phenomenon called, it's like when a group sees something or experiences something.
0: I've heard that. Yeah.
1: And it's then, called
0: and then
1: something.
0: Jumps onto it.
1: It actually might be the Mandela effect. I think it's called the Mandela effect because something, Nelson Mandela or his wife, people believe something happened, but it didn't.
0: That's right.
1: It gets momentum. Yeah. I guess social media is all about that now. Yeah. Arthur in West Footscray. Hi, Arthur.
2: Good morning, Pat. Good morning, Matt and Ethan. I'd love to see Prisoner come back. Fortunately, as I told you, I met Val Lehman as B. Smith, the cast in Prisoner. But my favourite, I'm a mad collector of Homicide, Crawford Productions. And, of course, do you remember Spy Force, Jack Thompson?
0: I do. I haven't seen that one. But just go back to Homicide. Did you watch it from the start when it came out? Are you...
2: Oh yeah, I grew up with it. I've got, I've watched over 300 DVDs.
0: Nostalgia
2: I'm mad on.
0: Amazing.
2: Well,
1: Arthur's your biggest fan, Matt. You phone me up,
0: and he's from West Footscray.
1: Miguel. Isn't it? Do you hear Arthur phone up and he says, "Is Matt on today?"
0: "On today." Okay.
1: Because nostalgia's your thing, isn't it, Arthur?
2: I jumped when I heard you. I just had a short sleep and I heard and I couldn't resist to. Seeing you're a bit. Disco Bunny. I was a DJ in the past. I met Molly and I've got several, a huge amount of vinyl from rock and roll to disco to house techno. And do you remember in the 70s, Patrick Cananda's Born to Be Alive?
0: Born to Be Alive.
2: It lasted 6 months in the dance charts. You remember that?
1: It's such a good song. Yeah, that would get you going.
0: Where did you DJ back in the day?
2: Look, I was at Cafe Bubbles in King Street. I did a one-off inflation because I'm in the security trade as well. And worked at Chasers. And sometimes it's funny because the DJ wouldn't turn up and I had to DJ my security tag on. You can't do the supervisor. So I thought, great, I'm getting away from the drunks.
1: Don't tell
2: many
1: me.
2: Many times.
1: Don't tell me that a boy from West Footscray, because I was a boy from further out, I was St Albans, they'd let you get into Chasers or Chevron. They just didn't let you in. Let's just be honest. They just knew you were from suburbs and they wouldn't let you in. I don't know.
0: What was it? I've heard that.
1: Well, they just, I don't know. They'd look at you and they just knew.
0: A bit of trouble.
1: No, I think it was about an image or a look. It's a bit unfair. Did you get in, Arthur? They let you in?
2: Well, St Albans, you know, got to be rough, but that's where the 3XY DJs, like you had Steve Mills, you had, I met Craig Huggins, Kevin Hillier, you know, lots of them. They trained me up. I never did radio, as I mentioned before, but they're the ones who trained me up, and off I went. So I always got in.
1: Is the KFC across the road still? Well, Chasers is still going. This is Chapel Street, just for our national audience.
0: Yeah.
1: Chapel Street in Melbourne. And there's a KFC across the road. And I reckon Dave Hughes, a long time ago, used to do a joke about walking down towards Chasers and someone, he was going to the KFC. Yeah. Someone said, "They're never going to let you in." And he's like, "Oh, they're knocking people back from KFC now." Here we go, a bit more.

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0: Kick it long. Kick it long, sit it on your head.
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0: Weekend edition of Australia Overnight to join the conversation across the nation, 133693. We're talking memories and nostalgia with Matt Batten from TV City. And the question is, things that we grew up with or you grew up with that are sort of disappearing. On the text, 0477693693, the Phantom is quite funny. He's a very clever person, the Phantom. Matt, can you see the text messages on your side?
10: I can.
0: At the Pentridge Cafe, the dessert specialty is chocolate mousse. Chocolate mousse, as in Pentridge. And are the sprouts from Brussels? Brussels sprouts, that's don't know.
10: So, yeah. Pat, tell me something that you've missed from your childhood.
0: Oh, no, you're going to ask me.
10: Yeah, I've got to ask you.
0: Okay. Missed from my childhood. For some reason, I don't know, because this is an easy... people talk about Sunny Boys.
10: Oh, the icy Sunny Boys. Well, they're still around, though.
0: Are they? Because that would
10: you'd
0: be...
10: You'd get the Sunny Boys.
0: And you'd open the Sunny Boy, and then there'd be like a little stamp inside,
10: yeah,
0: and you get a freebie.
10: One. Yeah. I remember those
0: ones. And you'd open it up and you'd think, oh, I've got a free one. So you'd sort of throw the ice block away and go and claim your free one. Sunny Boys. Growing up and it's disappearing. I guess the corner shop and the milk bar and all that. It's a shame that it's so corporate now.
10: It is. Video shops. And
0: yeah, video like that. Shops. That's right. My dad is now gone to God. You know, he just loved movies, and we'd go to the video place. I think of him now on a Sunday or a Friday night, and you'd go through and you'd see all the, you know, the cards in there, and you know what was, because now it's all streaming. You know, you don't sort of, if the tape wasn't there, you couldn't get it.
10: I've got great memories of a Friday night, you know, as a kid, that it was fish and chip night every Friday night. Yeah. You go get that, you're waiting for the fish and chips, and then you go to the video shop next door. Pick the movie and. It was an exciting night as a child.
0: You know, they said, it might be another comedian that said, you know, you could say that you are the general manager, the regional manager for Blockbuster, and nobody can prove that you're not, because they're all gone now. I was the regional manager for Blockbuster across the nation. Gavin's on the road. Hi, Gavin.
11: Hey, gentlemen. How you going?
0: Good, Gav. What's up?
10: Morning, Gav.
11: Hey, not bad. Hey,
1: back in the day, I used to work at a disco place in Queen Street. It was at the Victorian Racing Club. It was called BB's.
11: What was it called?
1: BB's.
11: BB's.
1: Yeah.
0: Right. Yeah. Are we talking, what, New South Wales, Melbourne, Sydney?
1: In Queen Street, in the city, in Melbourne.
0: In Melbourne. Queen Street.
11: What era was this? Yeah. Like, what year?
1: It was back in the early 80s. It was one of the first places. We used to open at 10 o'clock at night till 7 a.m.
0: Right. 10 p.m. to 7 a.m. And it was BB's, Queen Street.
11: BB's.
1: It was at the Victorian Racing Club.
0: Victorian Racing Club on Queen Street there. Right. So they'd be near the Albert Park Lake in a way.
11: That's one I haven't heard of.
0: No?
1: Queen Street in the city, in Victorian.
0: Oh, I'm sorry. Race. Sorry, yeah, right. I'm thinking...
1: Yeah.
0: I see.
1: Yeah, I was just wondering if Arthur knew about that, if he'd been around a few of the nightclubs and that.
0: Yeah, right, yeah. BB's.
11: There's actually a BB's bar now over in Faulkner.
0: Yeah, right. Yeah. Might be the same place. Where are you driving to, Gavin?
1: I've just actually finished my last delivery. I'm leaving Danny and I'm going back to Deer Park.
0: And what's your memories of BB's? Are you going back to Deer Park from Dandenong? Your memories of BB's? Did you meet anybody there that you might still be with? You know, I mean, that was the way you met people back then, I think, wasn't it?
1: Yeah, I met a lot of people. Like, we used to get a lot of celebrities coming there. Like the West Indians cricket side, they came in one night. They were just unbelievable.
0: Well,
1: they
0: were massive stars. That's right. We all barracked for the, you know, we liked the Aussies, but there was all the West Indian cricket players. Yeah, I remember that.
1: Yeah, Molly Meldrum used to come in and he had all people from Countdown and places like that.
0: Oh, gee.
1: Yeah.
0: Okay.
1: It was a really good club, really good club.
11: What other clubs did you visit back in the day?
1: Oh, geez, I used to go to... I was brought up in South and Port Melbourne, so I used to go to the Roxy a lot, the Chevron, the Palladium, which is in Albert Street in South Melbourne.
0: Right.
1: Palladium. Yeah, I'm probably a little bit too old for you guys. I'm 64.
0: Right. Okay.
11: Did you ever hear of a club called Razor? It was in the RACV building.
0: Razor?
1: No, I don't remember that. No. But we used to go to the Tunnel Nightclub and.
11: Oh, the tunnel. Wow.
1: King Street.
0: That was a bit sketchy, wasn't it? You sort of get... I mean, King Street was always that way, I guess. You have to.
11: Yeah, King Street was wild.
0: Yes. Okay, Gavin. Still, well, it's just around the corner here. I mean, it's when I drive home sometimes. It's different now. Leo. Hi there, Leo. Leo.
12: Going,
0: boy. Leo. What's happening?
12: Thank you. And your friend, if you can help me out, please, if you don't mind. I need two things I need to know.
0: Yeah.
12: Who sang that song, Breaky Breaky Heart?
0: Achy Breaky Heart was the guy with the mullet.
11: Billy Ray Cyrus.
12: Billy Ray Cyrus.
0: Yep.
12: Thank you for that. The other one is Neil Danaher, the poor guy, just passed away a couple of months ago.
0: Yeah.
12: What was the sickness he had? I'm trying to think of it.
0: MND. It was motor neuron disease. MND, a horrible thing.
12: Yeah, say it again, sorry?
0: Motor neuron disease. It attacks your body, motor. You know, your arms and legs. Motor neuron disease. Why are you asking this for, Leo?
12: Motor neuron.
0: Why?
12: Sorry?
0: Why are you asking these questions for? Are you having a conversation with somebody? You need a hand.
12: I'm always thinking about things, and sometimes I forget. And nothing worse when I can't think of them.
0: That's right. It plays on your mind. Name. Yep, gotcha.
12: Yeah. Now, before I go, what was it? The other one name? Breaky, how was your name again? Sorry?
11: Billy Ray Cyrus.
0: Achy Breaky Heart. Here we go, Leo. Understand.

0: Sports Day.
1: I think Harley's just scratching the surface. I think he could be anything. And I know he's got a two-week suspension, but he'll learn and he'll grow.
2: Yeah, when's he going to learn, though, Ken?
1: I reference to players that I understand and I know and I've coached. Jason Horne-Francis was a young hothead. His year this year has been first class, and I think that's where Harley's heading into that type of territory.
2: Let's hope so.
1: Honestly, just make him captain.
2: Okay.
1: I reckon that could be the absolute best way to calm him down in some ways, because he knows he has to set an amazing example for everyone then.
0: Sports Day. 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
2: Weekend edition of Australia Overnight. I'm Pat Panetta. Ethan's in the booth and Matt Batten is here. We're talking memories and nostalgia with Matt Batten. He's from TV City and we're taking your calls on 133693. Things you've grown up with that have almost disappeared, like mixed lollies or Sunny Boys or the Big M or Chico Rolls. Arcade machines. We used to run down, literally because you're just so excited. You had your 40 cents and there'd be a game down the corner at the arcade sort of place. And you'd think, oh, I just want to...
10: I've actually got an arcade in my house. The old Haken, you know, the table ones?
2: Yeah.
10: Pac-Man? Yeah,
2: Pac-Man. Yeah, I've got one of them.
10: It's cool.
2: Do people still... Is it decorative?
10: For me, my daughter, we just play it.
2: Yeah,
10: it's fun.
2: It was so simple, wasn't it?
10: Yeah, it's great.
2: The technology now is just rocketed by, but it was a little orange dot, that little...
10: I've even got the white stools that go with it. You know the plastic stools, the round ones? Yeah.
2: Yep.
10: Yeah, it's very cool.
2: 133693. Rob is on the line. G'day, Rob.
11: Morning, boys. You guys would remember the old nightclub Lazars and...
2: Lazars. That was King on King Street. Lazars. That was for an older sort of set. Is that right? Lazars is sort of... Yeah, if you're sort of a bit older.
11: Yeah, I remember they had... statues in there, and sort of the top half of the statues were sort of naked. And quite a bloke I used to know, he had a few too many, and he started dancing. One of the
2: statues. That was sort of edgy back then. Okay. What was the other one you mentioned? Lazars, and you mentioned another one.
11: Frostbites in Chapel
10: Frostbites. What? I had some photos from frostbites that I kept from years ago. I put them up on my Instagram a few months ago, and that just went viral. It was
2: right.
10: That was a very famous club back in the day. Frostbites. Yeah. They had the alcoholic slushies.
2: Yes, the slushies.
10: Then they had like reality stars from Big Brother appear there on a Friday night.
2: Right.
10: And they'd have lines up out the door at Frostbites. Yeah, it was a great.
2: What
10: place.
2: Era are we talking?
10: 90s and early 2000s. Yeah.
2: I wasn't around then. I think I was working in radio somewhere in regional area somewhere.
10: Did you like Frostbites, Rob?
11: Oh, mate, I was there every Friday, Saturdays, and. Yeah. When I was going to trade school, one of the blokes that I went to school with, he goes, "I'll come out on Wednesday night." I said, "Dude, I've got to work the next day." He goes, "Trust me, come out on a Wednesday night." Wednesday night was just more laid back. You can actually, it was actually a lot better than going there on a midweek.
2: Right.
10: Yeah. Wasn't it funny back then?
2: No line.
10: That we could party during, like, you know, we Sunday night at Heat with Molly Meldrum at the casino. You know, we got work on Monday, but
2: right. We're
10: partying on a Sunday night.
2: I wasn't allowed to go out during the week. What's your background, Rob? My Italian daddy wouldn't let me go out. I was too well behaved.
11: Macedonian, Pat. I actually grew up in the same street as you.
2: Oh, there, we've had this conversation. That's right. Yeah, that's right.
11: Yeah, good time.
2: You were down the top end. Can I mention the street? Doesn't matter, does it?
11: Hook Street.
2: But I'm trying to join the dots. I was telling my brother, but did we play cricket or do stuff on the, did we sort of spend time? Because it was that back in those days, you'd do that with the other kids in the street. Rob?
11: Yeah, we had, the whole street. We used to muck around, play cricket and throw the ball, kick the footy around.
2: That's right.
11: Good times. You know, you can actually do that on the street without worrying about cars come flying around the corner.
2: Yeah, well, it was quiet, wasn't it? It was sort of suburbia. There you are, national radio show, and Rob lived in the same street as me, phoning up.
10: Crazy.
2: Cookie's on the road. Hi, Cookie.
12: G'day, gentlemen. How are we?
2: Yeah, good, Cookie.
10: Morning, Cookie.
12: Morning. The old Luna Park in its original sort of form, you know, when we had the river boats and the ghost train and all that sort of thing.
10: Yes.
12: Before it was taken over and over commercialised. And, of course, we had little Luna Park as well.
10: Didn't Lindsay Fox was going to buy it at one stage and redevelop it something better, or did he own it at one stage?
2: Oh, it rings a bell. So what era? So they had the little Luna Park. This is St Kilda, of course, and it was different. That's what it was. It's sort of I haven't been there for a while, there, Cookie, but it was a different experience when we were growing up, Cookie.
12: But I mean, you had the river boats, you had the Hall of Mirrors.
2: Yeah, okay, there's more to do.
12: The actual mirrors that were there actually came from Collins Book Arcade.
10: Ah,
2: right, okay. It was all very simple, rides are pretty sort of crazy now. And they've got the roller coaster there too, the traditional type roller coaster at Luna Park. Thank you, Cookie. Gavin's on the road too. Hi, Gavin.
13: Hey, mate, I'm back again. I remember there was a fish shop in South Melbourne. It was called the Blue Dolphin, and that's where they did the film clip for Eagle Rock.
10: Oh, really?
2: Oh.
10: Yeah. I didn't know that.
13: Yeah, it was in Clarendon Street in South Melbourne.
10: Ah, right.
2: Well, that was a hub. South Melbourne, Clarendon Street. I was thinking Port Melbourne too. Port Melbourne was very sort of...
10: Bay Street,
2: which was sort of very advertising. I think of Mike Brady and all his jingles. I think he had an office out there. Yeah. But, Clarendon Street, South Melbourne, another sort of famous spot. There's a cake shop there and all sorts of things, which is probably still there. Here we go, Eagle Rock time.

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12: Weekend edition, Australia Overnight. I'm Pat Panetta and Matt Batten from TV Cities here, and we're talking memories and nostalgia on 133693. The question is things that you've grown up with that have almost disappeared, like shopping on a Saturday or off to the movies because they're streaming, these sorts of things. Don't you think, Matty?
13: Yes, and the Polly Waffle.
12: The Polly
13: Waffle.
12: Remember
13: the Polly Waffle?
12: Yeah, it's gone.
13: That's gone.
12: Or is it a victim of shrinkflation?
13: Yeah.
12: Where actually, now...
13: They brought them back in some of these
12: Polly Waffle bites
13: or something.
12: Oh, there you go.
13: And they didn't taste that great.
12: They're so, you know, they're so cunning with that shrinkflation. There's something I saw recently where I guess it's the packaging getting smaller. Or they just do things where you're sort of buying less for your money. Jeff in East Brighton. Hi, Jeff.
14: Yeah, hi, Pat. I went to primary school in the late 60s and there was a trivia question. What food item has gone up the most in cost? I used to buy potato cakes for 2 cents each, and now they're a dollar. It's gone up 50 times in about 50 years.
13: How good is a good potato cake, though?
12: Yeah.
13: I mean, I don't mind paying a dollar if it's good.
12: Yeah, with vinegar vinegar, that's right.
13: A little bit of vinegar, salt.
12: Steamed dimmies as well there, Jeff. Well, there you go, the potato cake. The inflation on the potato cake's been crazy.
14: Yeah, thanks, Pat.
12: Thank you, Jeff.
13: Well, I remember the potato cake was about 40 cents when in the 80s when I was a kid. So.
12: Yeah, and you mentioned Friday night fish and chips and those sorts of things, which I think still happens. Friday
13: it
12: night
13: does,
12: might be the sort of takeaway night. Uber, that's what you do now.
13: Uber
12: Everybody comes to Uber Eats. Justin's in Frankston. Hi, Justin.
15: G'day, Patty boy. How are you, mate?
12: Oh, I'm okay, Justin boy.
13: Morning, Justin.
10: Yeah, how are you, man?
14: Good.
10: Now, I'm not too sure if you remember the good old Slinkies.
13: Oh, the Slinkies.
12: Oh, the Slinkies
13: that
12: walked down the stairs.
13: What happened to those things? You don't see them.
12: Oh, well, I guess. Well, they're still fun. The kids still go for the squishy sort of gooey squishies, stuff the gooeys, and that was sort of the same type of thing. The Slinky, which was how would you describe it?
13: The Slinkies, the round. Yeah, you put on the
12: metal
13: step
12: thing,
13: and it'd flop over. Yeah.
12: That's right. Yeah, Justin. Yeah, that was simple times back then. You could play for hours with a Slinky and a bit of squishy glue and you're set for hours.
10: Also got like 8 squishy dumplings and about 4 Slinkies.
12: Yeah, okay. About they had the Ushi? Is it Ushis that Woolies had? I think there was a controversy because they ran out, but that was something.
13: Ushis, yeah.
12: Anything you can squish in your hand, I think. Maybe it's a stress ball type situation. Charlie is in Wollongong. Hi, Charlie.
15: G'day, guys.
13: Morning, Charlie.
15: As much as I'm sort of enjoying remembering all those words and names and things that we haven't seen for a lot, what I'm actually missing these days is originality.
13: Yeah.
12: Originality, yeah.
13: Okay. That's true.
12: But the ability to think, do you think, Charlie? Is that what you mean? Reinvent, be original.
13: AI is taking all our thinking over.
15: No, it's not even that. It's been going on for years. We have been praising musicians and saying they're great, but the great ones, we're still playing the songs from the 60s and 70s.
13: Sure,
15: really don't go. We don't really. You go on the TV, they're still playing all the old stuff. They're not playing the new stuff. All the great old movies.
13: And they're remixing all the old songs
15: too. They're coming and remaking it. And they stuff it up the whole.
13: They
15: stuff
13: do.
15: Up the whole story because they bring in stuff like climate change and all this sort of rubbish.
12: They change the lyrics and things. Yeah.
13: What's a movie that you hope they do not remake? And I've got one that I hope they never remake because you cannot remake this movie, The Godfather.
12: Yeah, right. Yeah, you don't get any.
13: It's just some movies you cannot touch. They've got to be off limits.
12: Godfather the musical on stage. Thank you, Charlie. Max in South Melbourne. Hi, Max.
16: G'day, how are you?
12: Good, Max.
13: Morning, Max.
12: Good, a couple of minutes. Tell me.
16: Yeah, I know we're talking about stuff that's gone up, but what about pizzas? I reckon they haven't gone up. They're the same price when I was a kid.
13: I don't know about
12: Maybe there's more available now and they can cook them, quicker. Maybe the whole pizza market has changed.
16: I remember the same price when I was young, it was $15 for a pizza, and it's still that now.
12: Okay.
13: That's true.
12: There you go. No inflation on the pizza.
13: Now, speaking of food, can I read this text, Pat?
12: Yeah, yeah.
13: Polly waffles are nice, but can you imagine how much more delicious they'd be with the addition of a little raspberry jam, Phantom?
12: That's right.
13: I could imagine that. That would be actually nice.
12: Yeah, dipping it in some raspberry
13: jam. On the Polly waffle.
12: Yeah. Just give it more sweetness.
13: Yeah.
12: You just get
13: Shame
12: a Tim Tam. Tim Tam, no, that's right. Okay, now we're going to take a break and go to news. But before we go, TV City, anything, I don't want to put you on the spot here, but you're always planning something, aren't you?
13: I've always got things going on. TVcity.com.au, there's always things happening. And
12: what about interviews? You do interviews with TV people?
13: Interviews, podcasts, celebrities, Australian TV, on the TVcity.com.au website.
12: All right.
13: Thanks for having me, Pat.
12: A pleasure. Thank you. There's Matt Batten from TV City as we talk memories on Australia Overnight.

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10: Heading to news, and then after news we'll talk food with Melanie Leonello, a grilled chicken salad perfect for spring. And also after news we'll talk to Bryony Robinson. 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If you're thinking about getting married again, you need a BFA, a binding financial agreement. You better get a lawyer, son. You better get a real good one.

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1: Hello, I'm Chelsea Bowden. Police have conducted several welfare checks after another Optus outage left dozens of 000 callers unable to connect to emergency services. Optus confirmed the outage lasts for 1 hour and 16 minutes on Friday, affecting some customers in Victoria, South Australia, Tasmania and the Northern Territory. Victoria Police completed a number of welfare checks after Optus provided them with details of 39 impacted callers. The telco says a network issue resulted in intermittent call dropouts. One Nation MP Barnaby Joyce has apologised to Liberal member Andrew Hastie after the minor party called the former soldier a traitor. The slur was made in a cartoon posted on One Nation's social media channels. Mr Joyce doesn't believe Mr Hastie is a traitor, but says it's up to party leader Pauline Hanson to remove the cartoon. His One Nation colleague Sean Bell has told News 24 Mr Hastie is overreacting.
2: I don't think the party has anything to apologise for. I think people should go and watch the cartoon. It takes the mickey out of everyone. Mr. Hastie has had problems with One Nation for a very long time now. And that cartoon has been out for a very long time.
1: New South Wales is welcoming an upgraded credit rating outlook, while Queensland's rating has fallen for the first time since 2009. The Sunshine State's rating from S&P has dropped from AA+ to AA with an unstable outlook. The credit agency has upgraded the New South Wales outlook to stable. A jail sentence given to the man who murdered a New South Wales childcare worker has been criticised as inadequate. Daniel Billings has been jailed for up to 28 years for fatally stabbing Molly Ticehurst while on bail for domestic violence. His non-parole period is 20 years. Independent state MP and former prosecutor Philip Donato says the sentence is a joke.
3: This was the most serious of domestic violence offences. What's the point of having life sentences if the courts don't impose them? The Premier last week was talking about imposing life sentences for other offences. Well, what's the point if you've got Supreme Court judges that don't even impose the life sentences?
1: The WA government has granted police the power to beef up security around Australia's largest land-based defence expo. More than 10,000 people are expected to attend the event in Perth next month. A bill passed in Parliament will allow an exclusion zone to be set up around the event for 10 days. Anti-war protesters rioted outside the expo in Melbourne 2 years ago, injuring dozens of people. And Australians living with a type of motor neurone disease will soon have access to a cheaper treatment through the PBS.
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1: Fremantle have kept their premiership prospects alive with a 14-point win over Geelong in Perth. The Dockers surrendered an early 31-point lead before surging home in the shadows of the final break. Key forward Josh Tracy says they were hungry after last week's shock loss.
5: Found out last week who was in your close circle and who's really stuck by you. But I know we had 60,000 plus fans that stuck with us, and I know that hurt for a couple of days and I hurt for a few days, but I wasn't going to let a performance like last week sum up our year, and we weren't going to finish like that, that's for sure.
1: The Dockers will now face Sydney in next week's preliminary final, and the Newcastle Knights have defeated the Rabbitohs 20-10 in their elimination final in Sydney. A rough game for South Sydney, losing Cody Walker and Alex Johnston to injury. The Knights soldier on to a semi-final against the loser of the match between the Warriors and Dolphins tonight.
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4: Zip tracks, security shutters, awnings, plantation shutters, day-night blinds and motorised blinds at R&D Scott Grey Street, Hamilton.
11: 3HA weather.
12: Your four-day forecast for Western Victoria. A mostly sunny day ahead with light winds getting down to a low of 11 degrees tonight. Tomorrow, partly cloudy with showers throughout the late morning and afternoon with a possible thunderstorm and a top of 20. For Monday, a high chance of showers and a top of 17, and then on Tuesday, a shower or two and a top of 12. Today, Casterton expecting a top of 22, 20 the top for Hamilton, Portland and the coast.
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12: Right now, it's 7 degrees.
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14: Now, this is Australia Overnight with Pat

0: Australia, but not we're talking food. And Mel Leonello joins us again, nutritionist and food expert from My Little Kitchen and the author of Easy Italian Dinners. Mel is back on the show. Hi there.
1: Hi, Pat. Nice to be back.
0: Should we talk spring? Something, spring starts to happen and the sun shines. Anything we can think about in the kitchen with this weather change or the season change?
1: Yes, for sure. I have had a burst of inspiration this week with this chicken salad that I have made, I'm not even joking, 3 times.
0: I love that.
1: Because it's just so light and fresh, and I feel like with the sunshine that's coming and the warmer days, it just feels nice to get back into, I guess, you know, spring and almost like a little bit of summer food.
0: And chicken salad is very spring, isn't it? And it's sort of, it's light and good to put together for this time of year?
1: It is. And in this one, I marinate the chicken in lemon juice and then I add the lemon zest into the dressing. So it's really light. It's really bright. It's got lots of beautiful herbs in it, which is great for this time of year as well, because it's really when, you know, your herb patches start really busting. So I think it's a really great one to make. And it's one of those ones that you can kind of add anything you like to it. You know, if you've got half a tomato left over in the fridge, fine, throw it in. You know, the sauce kind of brings it all together.
0: Okay. Oh, so you can add whatever you like in there. So you can sort of be a bit freer with that, as long as you have that base, that chicken, what'd you say, marinated in lemon juice and some herbs?
1: Yeah, so I like to marinate it for a little bit, maybe just if you've got time on your side and you're a very prepared person, you could even do this the night before, but unfortunately that's not me. So I'll do it for about 15 minutes before I cook the chicken. And you're just going to squeeze the juice of a lemon over some chicken thighs. So if you've got, you know, 3 or 4 chicken thighs, that's 1 lemon. If you're going to cook more than that, then you might need some more lemon juice. And if you wanted to use the bottled lemon juice because you don't have any fresh ones, that's okay too.
0: What's the thing with chicken thighs? Any sort of tips there? Because the chicken breast is the thicker one and a bit drier. The chicken thighs have a bit of juiciness about them. So you go for the chicken thighs.
1: Yeah, okay. They've got a little bit of fat to them, which helps them retain their moisture when they're cooking, which I really like. I find that chicken breast is a little bit, like you said, too dry. And I think it gets a bit tough sometimes when you're cooking it, especially if you're going to be grilling it, because it just really starts to, you know, become a bit leathery, especially on the outside. So if you prefer that, of course you can use it, but I prefer to have chicken thighs when you're making, you know, a marinade and a salad. You've got a bit more room to work with all of the nutrients going on in there and the way that it produces a really nice, moist, juicy piece of chicken at the end.
0: Australia Overnight, Mel Leonello's here, nutritionist, food expert from My Little Kitchen with the food segment of Australia Overnight. Did you say you've made it 3 times this week?
1: I have. I should have just made a big batch, but I just keep making enough for, you know, just me and my husband every time.
0: Yeah, right.
1: But then I'm like, oh, I feel like I could eat that again, so I've made it again. But it's really good.
0: Everybody needs a massive bowl in the house, isn't it?
1: Yes.
0: It's like, where's that big bowl? Because I just want to throw things in there.
1: I know. And lots of containers, so then I could just portion them and put them in the fridge. Yeah. I just need to, you know, be a little bit more organized. But I feel like, you know, we all say that during the middle of the week when we're sort of running from pillar to post.
0: And are you drizzling the sauce on it afterwards or adding the sauce to this salad?
1: Yeah, so once I've marinated the chicken in the lemon juice, I will just pan fry it in just a little bit of olive oil. That's all. During the cooking, I might put a little bit of salt on it because I think, you know, you always need to season your food. So I'll do that. And then basically I just cut the chicken up into thin little strips, set that aside. Into the salad, you can put whatever veg you like, really. But at the moment, and the 3 times that I've made it, I keep using iceberg lettuce, which is in season and very affordable at the moment. Same with avocado. So I put that in.
0: Oh, yeah.
1: And then just some cucumber. So very, very simple. Place the chicken on top, and then with your sauce, what you're actually going to do is, if you've got a little bar mix, a little blender, a bullet blender, something like that, you're going to put a cup of Greek yogurt in there with 1/2 cup of water. You're going to put a big pinch of sea salt, black pepper if you like it. Then you'll put a whole bunch like a bunch that you buy from the supermarket, of coriander, stems and all, put that in there. The same again with a packet of dill, or if you've got, you know, that growing in the garden, just a small handful. Mm. And then you're going to put the lid on it, blitz it up.
0: Right.
1: It should all pulverize into a beautiful green color. If you've got them on hand, what I did last night was actually add a couple of teaspoons of capers in there as well, and it was absolutely beautiful. So I highly recommend that. Taste it, see if it's, you know, seasoned enough. If not, adjust to your heart's content. If you've got a bit of leftover lemon juice, you can put that in there as well. That's fine. And then serve the salad with the warm chicken on top that you've all chopped up, and then a really generous drizzle of the dressing.
0: Sitting outdoors? Not yet. The sun's been out.
1: Not yet. The sun has been out, but it's still just a bit chilly at night. Yeah. Hopefully soon.
0: 133693, any salads that you might be making at home with different ingredients, with the capers, as you say, and that beautiful sauce. Blueberries, is that going too far? Some people put blueberries in salads.
1: Some people do love to do the fruit and vegetable combination in salads. I mean, one that I really love as well is putting peaches and tomatoes together. We're not quite at the season for that yet. But I always do that in summer. So, why not? If you enjoy it, go for it.
0: Can we see this online? Can we see this on My Little Kitchen, the recipes there, the sauce and also the chicken thighs and how to prepare that and put it all together?
1: Yes, it will be there over the weekend. So you guys are getting it very, very first.
0: Nice.
1: So I am just typing it up as we speak.
0: Okay. Big bowl, sharp knife. You need a sharp knife for the chicken too. Yeah, every kitchen needs a sharp knife as well.
1: I think every kitchen needs a sharp knife, but if you don't have a sharp knife, then I always think that those serrated knives with the white handles, I feel like every, and this is just speaking from my experience, I feel like every Italian household has the serrated white knife in the kitchen.
0: It just seems
1: to be something that we all have. That'll do as well. You know, you don't need fancy stuff to make good food.
0: My Little Kitchen, Mel Leonello. You can see it on social media. And thanks for being here again with as we talk food in Australia overnight, Mel.
1: Thanks, Pat. Always a pleasure.
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0: Australia Overnight, thinking about getting married again? 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

0: 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Hi there, Bryony.
1: Hi, Pat. How are you going?
0: Not bad. So this is the inspiration of our discussion, this Lululemon, which we all know, the leisure wear empire. And, of course, as it says there, it was a side hustle. It grew into, and I guess they grew the business together, and then you got to work it out afterwards, and there's a lot of pain and heartache.
1: Absolutely. And I mean, particularly from Chip's perspective, I imagine, who has had a little bit of trouble in terms of his business dealings, as I understand, over the years.
0: Oh, I see. Okay. So that makes it more complicated. So can you tell me a bit more about that? So what sort of trouble has he got himself into? Is it sort of running the business, or it's more lifestyle?
1: Yeah, Pat, I can't say that I have kept my finger on the Lululemon pulse, but the little that I do know, I think that he has gotten into some difficulties with the others involved in Lululemon over the time, which I imagine has probably resulted in some court cases and the like for poor Chip and some financial consequences, which means that there's probably not as much there now to divide as there would have otherwise been.
0: I guess we're using this as the springboard to talk about BFAs anyway. So, I mean, we'll use his situation again all those years ago. Surely, should he have thought about it then? I'm setting up a business. Let's put some documents together. I mean, is there anything more unromantic than that?
1: Look, yes, unfortunately, the ideas of BFAs are not the best pillow talk, I don't think, Pat. But the reality is that when you don't have them in place, the stress, the heartache, the financial implication of a separation is so much heavier than what it may otherwise be. And the reality is that in Australia, we're looking at a divorce rate of about 50%. So, you know, there's a 50% chance that you're going to have to deal with it at some stage or another.
0: Way back then, though, if you don't have much money, does it matter? I guess, you know, we're talking about second relationships here. I get the feeling where you sort of think, all right, I've built wealth and I've got a business. So let's sort of draw a few lines in the sand before we get married, or should we be thinking about it even when we're, you know, just got the vision of the future that we're going to grow a business or, you know, increase our wealth?
1: Absolutely. I think that it is a really important consideration, particularly when people are setting out on business ventures, and it can be a one that can provide a partner who may be somewhat hesitant about what that business venture is going to entail some comfort if from the get-go everyone is clear as to what's going to happen with the assets, what might be at risk should the business venture not be as fruitful as the likes of Lululemon, and who might benefit and to what extent from the fruits of the labour that is hoped will prevail.
0: Interesting. All right, so there's a bit of hope there, and that's a good idea to think about the future, I guess, and put it in writing. If it ends up like Lululemon, great. If it doesn't, at least you've sort of planned for something. Bryony Robinson, family lawyer from Taurus Legal Management, joins us on the line. So it's a BFA. Is that basically a prenup? Is that another way to describe a prenup agreement? Or are they different?
1: It is. It's an Australian version of a prenup. However, in Australia, we can do them at any stage of a relationship. You can do it prior to the relationship commencing. You can do it after you've been married for 20 years. It doesn't matter. It has the same effect.
0: And what do you put on there? You basically put it on this side. This is my car. This is my business. This is what I brought to the relationship. On the other side, can you put, all sorts of stuff? What have you seen on BFA? Is anything interesting?
1: I mean, I have seen how someone's Tupperware collection is going to be divided in the event of separation. Pat, I don't know about you. Mine's not that valuable, and I think my husband can probably take it. But really, you can put absolutely anything in these agreements. We often think that it's a good idea to include information about how the financial affairs of a couple are going to be conducted throughout the relationship so that there are clear expectations and guidelines right from the get-go. If people are embarking on business ventures, we can include provisions in there as to whether or not the other party will have any entitlement to. Right.

0: those companies if that's where the venture ends up.
1: But they, you know, you're right. But you grow a business together. I guess that will be taken into account, isn't it? You say at the beginning, it was this, you know, this size. But then you've got married. I mean, your partner supports you as you go off and grow a business. So does that all play into if it ends up, you know, as a divorce, or do they just look at the document and say, well, this is it type thing?
0: If the BFA is properly drawn, Pat, right, then what happens during the relationship doesn't really impact on what that settlement's going to look like. Whereas if you didn't have the financial agreement in place, those kinds of things are absolutely going to be at the forefront of lawyers' and courts' minds when a division of assets is being determined.
1: What's your recommendation for when you did the way to explain that to your partner? How does that sentence sort of roll out?
0: Look, at the moment, I'm doing a lot of work with startups and people who are really at the very initial stages that chip, and some once were with Lululemon. And I think that the way that those discussions are being framed is really from a risk management perspective. Right. Which probably makes them a lot more tolerable for the other half than, you know, trying to look like you're wanting to harbour all of the assets for yourself.
1: Yeah, okay. Yeah, you've got to be sort of fair. And is that similar to a will? A will would be, because you could put that sort of information also in a will. Are they similar documents?
0: If you're doing a binding financial agreement, then we would highly recommend that you execute updated wills at the same time that reflect similar arrangements, so that those documents can be read side by side. Now, obviously, the will only comes into effect if one of the parties dies. However, the BFA protects people if there is a separation.
1: And what can't you say to BFA? You can't say things about, I don't know, if they repartner, or, you know, start to sort of speculate a little bit about that sort of stuff? Or can you say anything?
0: So long as it is in relation to the financial affairs of the parties and what is to happen with the assets once they've separated,
1: yeah,
0: you can include right. I don't know how... Well, I haven't been involved in any matters, Pat, that involve any reference to infidelity or anything BFA. I'm sure that there'd be some way to frame those kinds of things if that was important to parties.
1: But you have seen Tupperware.
0: Tupperware, yes.
1: What else have you seen Tupperware? I'm trying to think of anything else. You can't beat that, surely.
0: No. I mean, I do have to say, you know, these BFAs, they're not cheap, but they are an insurance policy, and they're a damn sight cheaper than the legal fees that the likes of Chip and Summer will be encountering now that they've separated without one. But I reckon that it probably would have been cheaper for them to buy a new Tupperware set than to get a BFA.
1: Do you think it's a red flag if you sort of your new partner sort of that sort of minute with Tupperware?
0: I mean,
1: hang on.
0: Personally, I'd be questioning it, but we're not here to judge others.
1: You're right. Thank you. No worries at all. It's great to chat and have you on the program. Bryony Robertson, family lawyer, partner at Taurus Legal Management. Thanks for being here in Australia Overnight.
0: Thank you, Pat.
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3: I love a bit of sushi.
4: That's all right. Sushi's okay.
5: Yeah, I love sushi.
3: You would love Japan, Andrew, because it's very, very orderly.
4: Yes, I believe everyone says that. And I believe very little, if any, graffiti. Am I right?
3: No graffiti and very little crime.
5: And if you leave your wallet on a table and go to the bathroom, you come back and someone's put money in it.
4: Maybe getting gilding the lily a little there.
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4: Weekends on Australia Overnight as we take your calls across the nation to join the conversation. My number is 133-693 and the text line 0477-693-693. I'm Pat Panetta. Ethan's here as well, and we'd love to hear from you on that number, 133-693. Rod is in South Australia. Hi, Rod.
14: Morning, Pat. How's the filling guy today?
4: The filling guy's going well, mate. I can't complain.
14: Now you know which Rod you're talking to, right?
4: Well, I don't know. I still don't know. What do you mean the fill-in guy?
14: Well, you used to be billed as the fill-in guy on Luke's show.
4: Oh, that's right. Yeah. Oh, yes, it's Rod. How are you, mate? The fill-in guy. That's right, when Luke used to take a break. And it was you and me on the radio, Rod. Yeah, good to hear your voice, mate.
14: Hey, good to hear you too. I just caught the segment about the BFAs.
4: Yeah.
14: And something I'd like to chip in for the people that are listening at this hour. You need to make sure that you also, not only do you update your will when you sign a BFA, but you can make sure you check your will regularly to make sure who your superannuation is left to.
4: Interesting. Okay. So you do your BFA, you update your will, but then you regularly look at your will and look at the super part of it.
14: Yes, because apparently it's not binding on the superannuation company that you're dealing with for them to send the money to where you want it left.
4: I thought there is it. Okay, the super, so you... Okay, because what, the situation's changing with the super company, so your will sort of needs to be updated.
14: Well, like for instance, person A and person B are married and then they split up, right? And it's not amicable, the split up's not amicable. Well, person A decides, well, stop you, you're not going to get your hands on my super later on. They decide they want to leave it to the kids' hospital. And then along comes person C, and person A and person C get together. Now, according to what your super fund got listed, your superannuation money is supposed to go to the kids' hospital. But your new wife, being your next of kin, she's got every claim to that superannuation and is going
4: to argue
14: about what's come about, where it's going to go.
4: Okay, so I've got a will and I'm saying to give it to the hospital, but then I get married and so the super now goes to your next of kin, who is your new wife. What about the kids?
14: Well, no, but you haven't got the will. That's the thing. You haven't made the will up.
4: Right, but the will will supersede that. So the will, if it's in writing, it'll do what the will says. Last will and testament.
14: Yes, exactly. If you put it in the will that it's got to go to a certain person or a certain member of the family or to a certain charitable organisation, that's where the money has to go. Mm. If it's not, if you don't have a will with that specifically written in it, then wherever you've told the superannuation fund you want the funds to go, that's where it could end up. But it doesn't matter how long ago you told the super fund that.
4: Right. And does a lawyer, when doing your will, tell you that, or you need to say to the lawyer, by the way, I want something there about my super?
14: You more than likely have to tell a lawyer about it, unless the lawyer asks you the question.
4: Yeah.
14: Because it's not something that comes up very often. People just naturally think that, oh, you know, everything's going to go to my wife or go to my husband.
4: Mm.
14: And they don't think about their superannuation, about the fact that...
4: Right.
14: Well, I was married once before and I split up, and then to make sure they couldn't get their hands on it if I died, I changed it and I made the beneficiary the Kids Hospital or the Royal Melbourne Hospital or the Guide Dogs Association or somebody like that, you know?
4: Yep. She mentioned the price of a BFA. She said it was quite costly, but it's less than, you know, not having one at all. She was sort of making that point. But I reckon a BFA, like, you go to a lawyer... And it's not a massive amount of money. It's a document. It's a legal document. I mean, we're talking about AI now that are replacing a lot of lawyers. I'm sure that maybe your AI machine can do it for you. But it's, maybe it can't. Because you've got to tell it, but someone's got to go in there. Oh, yes, you just divide the assets, don't you? It's a legal document. You pay for that.
14: If you're getting on amicably with the other party at the time, can't see why you couldn't make it up and make one up on the
4: yeah, I guess
14: PC
4: so.
14: At home, and then head off down to the local courthouse and get the JP there to witness and notarise it. That'd be close. That'd be good enough to be in a legal document for minors.
4: When was the last time you came across a divorce that was amicable when it came to splitting assets? And we all said, okay, no worries. That'd be pretty rare.
14: Yeah.
4: Oh, well.
14: Yeah.
4: Okay, Rod. Well, as you mentioned earlier, that we used to do, a radio spot. So it's more the trucking industry and those sorts of things. Are you still involved in that industry?
14: Yes, mate. I'm still trucking.
4: I used to wing it a bit when we did the radio show. You know, we'd ask the questions, and I say that to say I've since driven from Melbourne to Brisbane. So, and I enjoyed it on the road, and I thought about the times that we would speak about, being in a truck and doing that. They were all very well behaved, and it was very interesting driving at night with the truckies on the highway.
14: Yeah. Which way did you go, up the inside or up the coast?
4: No, up the inside, because I just wanted to get there as quick as I can, but I didn't. So the inside is, you're just on the highway, yeah? Is it the main highways into Sydney, into Brisbane on the main highways? Yeah, not the coast. That'd be right. Is that what you mean?
14: No, because there's two ways out of Melbourne going to Brisbane.
4: Yeah.
14: There's the
4: Hume.
14: Road, where you go up the Hume Highway.
4: Yeah. What's the coast?
14: And then you take the Princess Highway and go to Brisbane that way.
4: Right.
14: Or coming out of Melbourne, you go up Highway 39. I can't think of the name of the damn thing.
4: Right. Now, I'm the Hume, and then the Princess, I think you're right.
14: You went up the coast road.
4: Yeah, okay. Coffs Harbour.
14: Freeway.
4: Yeah. Which is Port Macquarie, which is the coast. Yeah, there you go. All right, well, good on you, mate. We'll phone us any time, and we'll have to get your number and work something out then.
14: Yeah, mate, no problem. I ring up pretty much every night, so...
4: Oh, do you? Okay. You haven't identified yourself.
14: Have a chat with Tony every night about something.
4: Tony McManus. Okay. Yeah, nice. Yeah. Okay, and are you working now? You're in the truck now?
14: Yes, mate, I'm on the way to Melbourne. I'm on the way home.
4: Yeah. And how many days have you been driving?
14: I've been... started this week on Sunday.
4: Yeah.
14: Left Melbourne Sunday, went to Adelaide, then back home, then back to Adelaide, then back home, back to Adelaide, got back into Adelaide yesterday morning, and now I'm going home.
4: Yep.
14: Today I'll be home about 11 o'clock.
4: The garden needs you, mate. It's spring. Got to pull the weeds.
14: Yeah. I'm not home often enough to tend to the garden.
4: So
14: I pay a young bloke $50 a week to come around and keep an eye on it.
4: Yep. Nice one. Okay. Good on you, Rod. Thank you, mate. No worries. Appreciate it.
14: You have a good day, mate. Stay safe.
4: Thank you. Rod the Truckee in South Australia. Some weather here on Australia Overnight. A sunny day. Alistair McLeod, we can get him on the phone. We've got time for Alistair. Okay, so I'll quickly do some weather. Sunny and 31 degrees in Broome. Perth, morning showers, then sunny, 21 degrees. Sunny today in Adelaide, 24. Partly cloudy, 22 degrees for Melbourne. Sunny in Hobart today and 19 degrees. Canberra, mostly sunny, 21. Wollongong, mostly sunny, 20. In Sydney, cloud clearing in 21 today. Brisbane, a shower or two, 23 degrees. Townsville, partly cloudy, 28 degrees. Cairns, shower to 27 degrees. Now, Alistair McLeod is a TV chef. He's worked in top restaurants around the world from Belfast to Brisbane, and he's going to tell us about the Good Food and Wine Show, which travels around the nation. Next stop is Brisbane. We're talking the Good Food and Wine Show with Alistair McLeod after this.
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0: Yes, on Australia Overnight, we're talking food with TV chef working in many of the top restaurants around the world from Belfast to Brisbane. And he joins us now on Australia Overnight. It's TV chef Alistair McLeod. Hi there, Alistair.
1: Hello, how are you doing? Very nice to be here.
0: And pleasure.
1: Very production there, thanks.
0: That's right. Well, that's your standard sort of, you know, go-to song for food. Actually, that's another topic, isn't it? Food songs that we could play on the radio.
1: Oh, yeah, totally.
0: Yeah, food to cook, songs to cook to. Anyway, that's
1: fair. Anything uplifting, I reckon.
0: I think you're right. Yeah, absolutely. Now, let's start with the Brisbane Food and Wine Show. So this is an event, actually, the Good Food and Wine Show. More than 90,000 visitors across the nation every year. Next stop is Brisbane, October 23 to 25. You'll be there. There's a lot to see and do there. We'll start with what you're doing there. So live cooking demonstrations for you, Alistair?
1: You know what? It's even bigger than that. I'm in charge. Wow. Am I really? Oh. Well, I am.
0: Well, this is why they put me onto you. They said you need to speak to Alistair when it comes
1: to
0: the.
1: That's right. You need to speak to the man
0: in charge. Oh, nice. Okay.
1: And so I have cooked at the show over the years, but my role is to harness the talent we have gathered in the Good Food Kitchen. Right. And so I keep the show running. And for me, the reason I keep coming back is because I get the best seat in the house. It's a. Lolly shop stuff, you know, this show, as you said, 90,000 people across the country. It's wild and continues to burgeon. The show continues to evolve so that if you do come year on year, there's always something new to see.
0: And you mentioned the talent. I mean, it's a list of who's who of people when it comes to food and wine. So they're all they all can be seen in the Good Food Kitchen over the course of the event.
1: Yeah, and it makes me smile. I mean, you know, I am proudly parochial, you know, whilst we visit Melbourne, Sydney and Perth, and they're wonderful, great cities of this world. Yeah. The best show's Brisbane, the best show by far. We have this sort of natural effervescence and sense of wonder with our food and with our wine. And so, you know, to be able to have chefs like Miguel Maestri, chefs like Luke Nguyen, Brendan Pang, Simone Prest. I mean, these are people who, it's so fabulous. They can go back to where they're from and shine the light on our town of Brisbane. But that's certainly another thing about the show is, you know, whilst there are hundreds and hundreds of exhibitors, some are from all around the country, but you get a sense of where you are in the world. There will be a strong representation of producers, growers, brewers, distillers and winemakers from around Queensland. And I think for me, that's very important.
0: For those who haven't been to a Good Food or Wine show, this is a national show, by the way. We do broadcast on 4BC and we love Brisbane. I actually spent a month from their studios there in Cannon Hill doing the show. So we like to travel around. Enjoyed, you know, actually talking, you know, it's such a vibrant city. There's lots going on with Brisbane and you've described that well when it comes to the Good Food and Wine show. Is it for people, somebody like me who just loves the idea of getting into the kitchen, doing something and learning more. There's the fresh produce, you mean, you're surrounded by all that and the winemakers. So describe it for somebody who hasn't been there before and why they should go, I guess.
1: Yeah, well, it runs the whole gamut. If you are a novice, you know, you could go and meet Miguel Maestri, who you saw on The Living Room for many, many years, the multi-Logie award-winning show, or, you know, you could get to meet your food hero. But if you want to do a deep dive, I mean, you have this one-stop shop opportunity to meet this broad sort of panoply of produce from all around the country and around the world in one spot. So you can go, and if wine is your thing, I mean, it's not called the Good Food and Coffee Show, right? You know, you could take a deep dive into wines from the Barossa, from McLaren Vale, for example, and without having to leave your own state. And so it can give you a taste, a flavour, a snapshot of what you could expect when you do then head down to the Barossa or McLaren Vale, for example. And then, in all honesty, you could spend, and, you know, this is, of course, a bit of a pitch, but you could spend one full day on food, not have one libation pass your lips, and then you could spend one full day on booze, and then you could spend one full day with me in the Good Food Kitchen, meeting your food heroes. And what's happening now is you know, there's a new cooking school there, which means if people are, instead of them just wanting to be in the orbit or in the company of their favorite chefs, they also have the opportunity now to cook alongside them as the food sort of, you know, narrative evolves. I mean, you know, instead of people saying to me, hey, can I get the recipe for that? Now they're saying, where did you get those ingredients from? So there is a maturing of the knowledge that we are seeking.
0: Do you get a word in edgewise when you host with Miguel, when you're hosting the Good Food Kitchen and you've got Miguel on stage with you? Can you actually get in there and say, because I'm just teasing, he's such a, you know, we all know Miguel, that vibrant character that talks and talks. I just wonder if you can get a word in, that's all.
1: Don't need to. But you know what, though, but in all seriousness, that's the people you want to be, they're the people you want to be around, people who have this effervescence, a real sense of wonder, have a real palpable pride about their culture, about ingredients, about wanting to share and make you laugh. A good chef, similar to a good artist, wants to create an emotional response.
0: Yeah, right.
1: And whenever Miguel is on that stage, there is definitely an emotional response from the audience.
0: Yeah. And is that something which is new? You're right. Maybe there's more awareness. As you say, people are asking about where do you get the ingredients, like the recipe, but also this understanding of food. It's an experience. It's the people cooking it. It's that energy, you know, you get together. It's more than just, I mean, food is something you just consume as well. There's that simple sort of a way of doing it. But there's something more about it that we have this awareness now that I think people understand.
1: Oh, I think it's a compelling conduit. Food, it's such a cliche. It brings people together, but it really, really does. It is a very stealthy way to make people more inclusive, more you know, to experience other cultures. I mean, like Luc Nguyen, who's coming. He's a Vietnamese refugee. Yeah. The best Vietnamese food to be found outside of Vietnam, it's in Australia. Yeah. Where's the best Spanish food to be found in Spain? I reckon it's here, and so on and so on. So, but we have this wonderful sort of youth that we can absorb all these cultures into our cuisine, and then when you marry that with, you know, extraordinary produce, there's something, you know, that explains why the Australian food scene is very lauded, and the eyes of the world look to Australia for, you know, an authentic multicultural food offering.
0: Australia Overnight, we're talking food. Chef Alistair McLeod joins us on the line. Good Food and Wine Show is Brisbane, 23 to 25 in October. Should I ask you, it's an impossible question, your favourite, you mentioned Vietnamese food, maybe your favourite cuisine from around the world, which is, I know, tough. But also, I was out the other night, I went to a wine bar the other night. I sort of get out and about when I can. I don't sort of, with the overnight program, I think I'll get out of the house on a school night. And I've just jotted down. So it's about reinventing, Alistair. You know, I think no matter where you go, there's something new or different. There was white bait, written in oysters, and the bread and butter. I remember the butter was beautiful, and the beautiful sort of sourdough bread, octopus, mussels. It just came out in little dishes. And I just thought, well, there you go. It's not something you'd get at home. It's sort of reinventing ways of presenting and cooking food. Is that part of the challenge?
1: Yes, it is. You have to have a restless spirit as a chef. But I think we're in a good spot. I mean, when I came to Australia 30 years ago, you know, good food was synonymous with, you know, white linen tablecloths and, I'm maybe caricaturing it a bit here, waiters with white gloves on and pouring stuff out of teapots and all that stuff, cutting things into rhombuses. And now you have, you know, the top 10 restaurants in any city in the land here would not have tablecloths. There's a real sense of here we are in, you know, this great sort of sunburnt land, and I'm in the subtropics. It doesn't make sense to to have things too contrived.
0: Now you mentioned the new experiences this time around. So the cooking school, so you can sign up. There's still time. Yeah, you sign up as a student for the cooking school if you get in now and do that. Is that the way to do it with the cooking school?
1: Yeah, that's right. That's right. And instead of just getting to meet your food heroes, with the cooking school, you get to cook alongside them. You get to have a much more sort of soulful, immersive, visceral sort of experience.
0: And the Baker's Alley as well is a 2026 new experience. So all about
1: Baker's Alley. I mean, yeah, nice. That has been put together. That has been created with the assistance of Kirsten Tibble. She's a Melbourne-based chocolate and pastry chef. I mean, fair dinkum, one of the finest in the world. And when someone lives in your own country, we maybe don't celebrate them as much, but she is dinky-dye world-class. And so she's put together this roster of bakeries, which will be at the Brisbane Good Food and Wine Shows. And they've all been charged with creating something exclusively for the show, which is kind of cool.
0: Ah, you can almost see what I'm looking at here. Okay, exclusive for the show, Andrew Ballard, the Japanese-inspired Lamington, featuring trending flavours inspired by his time in Japan, made exclusively for the show. You simply can't buy it anywhere else. The Japanese-inspired Lamington. Wow.
1: I mean, those words don't really go together, right? And Andrew Ballard, he's been involved with the show for many years. He is the captain of the Australian Culinary Olympic team. I mean, he is out pushing our barrow on a world stage, you know, and he has this unquenchable enthusiasm for all things gastronomy, and to have, you know, and he has done a different iteration or reimagining of a Lamington in every state, and I think he saved the best to last.
0: Oh, 3 days, isn't it, Alistair? So first day, so get a 3-day pass. You can do that, I'm sure. First day food, second day tasting wines, third day in the kitchen, and you're done for an awesome experience.
1: That is the recipe.
0: That's it. That's the recipe. Good on you, Alistair. Appreciate your time in Australia overnight. Thank you.
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11: As we head to news after news, it's Saturday Morning Politics with John Preston, taking your calls on 133 693. Phone now to speak to John Preston as we talk Saturday Morning Politics, 133 693. We'll talk about the One Nation's Victorian leader, Warren Pickering. And returning in an hour, Olympia Kwiatkowski is back with her segment, Welcome to the Weekend. Olympia's back in an hour.

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1: Hello, I'm Chelsea Bowden. A split has emerged within One Nation over the party's treatment of Liberal MP Andrew Hastie. The former elite soldier is demanding the party remove a cartoon on its social media channels that labels him a traitor. One Nation leader Pauline Hanson is refusing to budge, and her Senate colleague Sean Bell is backing her in. But high-profile One Nation recruit Barnaby Joyce has told News 24 he's sorry if Mr. Hastie is offended.
2: I apologise. Nothing to do with me, but I apologise, and obviously I don't believe Mr. Hastie's a traitor. Of course, that's an absurdity. He's not.
3: Should One Nation remove the cartoon?
2: That's beyond my pay grade, that, isn't it? I don't speak for Pauline, and that's a question for her.
1: Dozens of 000 calls have struggled to connect to emergency services following an Optus outage across multiple states. The telco confirmed the technical failure lasted over an hour, impacting customers in Victoria, South Australia, Tasmania, and the Northern Territory. Victoria Police were notified of nearly 40 affected calls on Friday evening, prompting officers to carry out welfare checks. Optus says a network issue resulted in intermittent call dropouts. Australia's peak housing groups are urging the federal government to reverse its newly passed housing tax reforms. Independent modelling claims Labor's budget reforms will reduce the number of new homes built. Master Builders Chief Executive Danita Warren says the measures are worsening the housing crisis.
4: The restriction on self-managed super funds to no longer borrow to invest in residential housing. We're now seeing rents increase $10 per week. We need to be turbocharging investment in housing as opposed to restricting it.
1: An Australian tax office staffer in Queensland has been charged with corruption. The 32-year-old is accused of disclosing information obtained in his capacity as a public official to Organised Crime Associates. Electronic devices have been seized from his Surfers Paradise home along with child abuse material. All ferries on Sydney's Parramatta River are cancelled for this weekend due to ongoing industrial action. Operator Transdev says the decision is necessary to prevent delays on the rest of the network. Union members will not be collecting tickets on other services, but Transport New South Wales is encouraging customers to tap on regardless. And a new drug to combat motor neuron disease will be available at a cheaper price from next month. Qalsody previously cost $28,000 per script, but will be available for just $25 on the PBS. It comes after a similar treatment was added last year.
5: Come and see Portland Carpet Court's newly renovated showroom, showcasing a huge range of flooring and blinds for every home.
1: The Newcastle Knights have kicked off the NRL finals with a win. Andrew Lucas reports.
6: Newcastle has ended South Sydney's season with a 20-10 elimination final victory in front of over 28,000 fans at Allianz Stadium. Last year's Wooden Spooners led 10-6 at the break and went back-to-back in the second half to break the game open and seal a semi-final berth. The Bunnies lost Cody Walker and Alex Johnston to injuries. Newcastle will now face the loser of the Warriors Dolphins qualifying final. Andrew Lucas, Allianz Stadium.
1: And Fremantle have survived a surge from Geelong to claim a 14-point semi-final win in Perth. Key forward Josh Tracy says they'll be moving on to the next game pretty quickly.
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18: Your four-day forecast for Western Victoria. A mostly sunny day ahead with light winds getting down to a low of 11 degrees tonight. Tomorrow, partly cloudy with showers throughout the late morning and afternoon with a possible thunderstorm and a top of 20. For Monday, a high chance of showers and a top of 17. And then on Tuesday, a shower or two and a top of 12. Today, Casterton expecting a top of 22. 20 the top for Hamilton, Portland and the coast.
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18: Right now, it's 7 degrees.
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23: And it's time for Saturday Morning Politics, the week that was in politics. John Preston is here, and John is our program political analyst and media commentator. John Preston's on the line. Hi there, John.
24: Pat, good to be with you, as always.
23: Now, One Nation's Victorian leader Warren Pickering has acknowledged using illicit drugs and as a young man, but he says he's been clean for more than a decade. Big political story during the week, so tell me about this one.
24: Oh, how exciting. You know, this week the news feed was buzzing with salacious claims of the Victorian One Nation leader's alleged misadventures from many years ago that came to light via a former relationship that was dredged up and recycled. And, you know, it made for compelling viewing, but what effect will it have on the voting public?
23: That's the question, though, isn't it? Yeah, what effect does it have? I guess, as you say, we've all viewed it. It was compelling viewing and talkback on the radio. But what effect does it have on those who are going to the polling booth? So tell me more, John.
24: Well, the chattering classes just love this stuff. You know, roll the stand-up media conference with his now adult children. Surely the Victorian people will clutch their pearls and avert their eyes lest he take on other forms. Well, not so fast. Not 2 weeks ago, the people of the West Australian seat of Secret Harbour elected a man who freely admitted to previously being involved with the Albanian mafia with a primary vote that, you know, both major parties would kill for. But there was Warren Pickering, flanked by two of his four now adult children and his party, and Pickering admitted to the reported claims. He issued he also issued a savage personal rebuke of Scott, a woman he said was driven by vendetta against him and had never taken responsibility for her own failures. His children confirmed that assessment in even more colourful terms, expressing their disappointment that the more squalid aspects of their family history had ever been reported. So Jerry Springer had come to Spring Street, and it was impossible to look away. But, you know, here's the thing. After you fess up, what more can they do to you? To the sympathetic viewer, Pickering's was a compelling story of personal redemption, responsibility and national sacrifice. Pickering, being a veteran who completed 8 overseas engagements, made all the more striking by the support of his children by his side. Now, you know, if anyone thinks that this will put so much as a dent in one nation's fortunes, I am here to disabuse you. You know, what someone did 10 or 20 years ago matters not a lick to the voters of Victoria. And if history is any guide, it may actually improve their prospects. The Labor-held seat Mr. Pickering is contesting is not inhabited by monks, I suspect. I mean, you know, think Bill Clinton and Monica Lewinsky. His approval ratings actually rose. So, you know, when will the chattering classes and elites get the message about one nation? Throwing rocks at them does them more harm than it does the people they're throwing them at. Australians do not like to be lectured on morality and will cast their votes accordingly. You know?
23: Yes. So throwing rocks, as you say, that's that attack type politics, which is you know, done all over the world, and there is some gain from that when you point over the fence and say, well, look at them, you know, look what they're doing. But should they not be doing that, not throwing rocks, what approach would be the alternative? I guess just present yourself with policy and really think about how you present yourself and not attack the people on the other side, maybe.
24: Well, this sort of thing has proven surprisingly ineffective in recent years. I mean, it's decades since morality was really an issue in politics. Mm. And true. We're seeing that all over the world, you know. And this, I think this says more about the man in the street now than it does about political elites, you know. And, you know, I've seen it in judicial attitudes. You know, years ago I was watching a sentencing list in front of no-nonsense judge, Chief Justice Reg Blanche, as the prosecution cavilled some minor juvenile offence against a hapless defendant who just pleaded guilty in the district court. And I'll never forget his words when he said, "I give far more credit to someone who was offended and walked a straight line than someone who has never broken the law again." And, you know, and so, look, you know, do I need to remind you, Australia is not inhabited by Puritans, but started as a prison colony, and its origins are those of people seeking a new life. You know, this country was started by a commonwealth of thieves, and it turned out a very respectable nation indeed. You know, our very, very first Prime Minister, Edmund Barton, you know, had a love of heavy drinking, and he earned the nickname Toby Tosspot. By the way, you know, Australians have never been perfect.
23: 133. Yes, sorry, off you go, John.
24: And Australians know that.
23: Yes. 133 693. So you're inviting our calls. They are coming through. 133 693. Saturday morning politics with John Preston. Yeah, okay. So it's that story of redemption that we all, as that quote was interesting. Yeah, when you stray and come back, that shows that you can do that, and that you earn some respect by doing that. But are we more forgiving towards one nation because they're this party that might be not one of the major parties presenting issues that people are relating to? Is there something different about the way we're thinking about one nation, or you're just saying, you know, stop throwing rocks because all you're doing is you know, drawing attention to the other people?
24: Oh, look, there's no question one nation are regarded differently by the voting public, and with good reason. Australians have tired of political elites. You know, they're all of the view that, and I know this because members of parliament tell me this, you know, about their phone calls that they get from the electorate. You know, if you were going to fix it, you would have fixed it by now. You know, is a common refrain. They've tired of major political parties, and they have especially tired of being lectured to by inner urban elites, you know, your Tanya Plibersek's and the like, who want to wag their finger at them and tell them how to live their lives. It absolutely sends them wild, especially during times like this when they've had a fall in their standard of living. they really react. And you know, anyone who thinks that this is going to put a dent in one nation's fortunes, I think is going to be very disappointed.
23: Lockie's on the line in Hamilton. Hi, Lockie.
0: Yeah, g'day. How you going?
23: Yeah, I'm going well. Lockie, what's on your mind?
0: That's good, boys. No, I'm just a actually, I'm a big boy in Hanson supporter, actually.
23: Yes.
0: What do you guys think of her?
24: Well, look, yeah. I met her a couple of weeks ago for the first time. Look, there's no question Pauline has struck a chord that has all of a sudden in the last year resonated with Australians as their standard of living has fallen. She's very good at harvesting grievances, there's no question, and particularly from ordinary Australians, which I think is a good thing. And I think it keeps the major, as I said to her, I think you do a good job of keeping major parties honest on politics, on policy. However, they're not a party of solutions, and that's where they're going to run into trouble.
0: Please explain.
24: Where they're going to run into strife. They're not a party of solutions, but the fact that they've hit a nerve and they've kept two major parties on their toes, particularly, you know, with intractable solutions that we've got, like cost of living, inflation, and falling real incomes, there's no question. She's hit a nerve. And it's at times like this when people's hip pocket nerves react that they start to, you know, pick up other grievances. And that's what you're seeing now. So, you know, she does perform a useful function, and dismissing her as some kind of aberration doesn't do anyone any favours.
23: 133-693 Saturday Morning Politics with John Preston, providing analysis when we talk politics for the week, and also media commentator. 133-693. So One Nation keeping the major parties on their toes. Will they be doing that in the Victorian election, which is at the end of November, do you think?
24: Well, that one's going to be interesting. I mean, their policies aren't particularly articulate, and they look like they were written by ChatGPT. You know,
23: they're in a hurry. They're in a hurry, and they put on the website the policy, I think, before the in the lead up to the Victorian election. There, John.
24: Yeah, indeed, and on things like sort of education, it's like, well, you know, that's what we do anyway. But you know, the big one in Victoria is law and order. Now, there's no getting away from correcting Victorians, you know, appallingly high level and rising levels of crime, particularly with things like car theft, burglaries, assault, and malicious damage. They're going to have to lock up 6,000 or 7,000 people, you know, because the incarceration rate in Victoria is much lower than other states. Well, that's going to cost a lot of money, and that's the elephant in the room that nobody's mentioned. And whilst One Nation are great on grievance and talking about getting tough on this or that, Victoria's finances are not in the best shape.
23: Yes.
24: And finding $10 billion to construct prisons is going to be a challenge.
23: 133-693. Dave in Cannon Hill, we'll get to you soon. And also Leo's on the line. And your calls, 133-693.
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8: The week that was in politics for Terry Barnes. John Preston is here, also our media commentator and political expert, 133-693. And Dave's on the line in Cannon Hill. Hi there, Dave.
9: G'day, Pat. How are you, mate?
8: Oh, I'm good.
9: And John, look, once again, One Nation, Pauline Hanson, she goes along saying this, that and the other, and she's two steps forward. And now this Hasty is a traitor thing. She's gone four steps backwards. I don't think she's going to recover from this one.
10: Mm. Look, I've got a long and proud history in this matter. And I think everyone should stay out of it. I think you're absolutely right. It's dangerous territory wading into this. It's essentially a matter that... you know, is currently under a long investigation and has, over a decade long history to it. And I think you're absolutely right. Everybody wading into this matter is absolutely premature. It's going to be before the courts in due course. I fondly remember walking down Macquarie Street and bumping into the judge who wrote the initial report, who just casually mentioned he had the report coming out the next day, and he said, oh, it's interesting reading. And then, of course, I have since read Justice Brereton's report, as has anyone else who wants to. It's on the internet. The system's got to be allowed to take its course. This whole thing's subject to due process. And to weigh in on this stuff, I think you're absolutely right, was completely imprudent, and everyone should just simmer down and let the system do its work.
8: Well said. Agreed. Leo's in Melbourne. Hi, Leo. Line one.
11: Hello, Leo.
8: Yeah, going well. John Preston's here. Leo, what have you got to say?
11: Yeah, cool, mate. If you think these guys are doing a bad job, why don't you have a go?
8: Which guy's doing a bad job? Did you say someone's doing a bad job there, John? Who are you talking about, Leo?
11: Talking Parliament. All you're doing is just putting them under the sheet and putting their heads into the bucket and say, look, that's not too bad, is it?
8: Yeah, but who in particular are we sort of criticising that you're not happy about?
11: Well, Pat, what about the dismissal of Jacinda Allen? That was disgraceful. and
8: Ben really?
11: Cowie,

0: he's got to take up the reins till the next election in November.
1: You thought it was disgraceful they got rid of Jacinta Allen?
0: Well, potholes aren't too bad, but, you know.
1: You're joking, Leo, aren't you?
2: Leo, you know, Jacinta Allen lost her job by way of parliamentary processes.
3: Yes.
2: It's a simple
0: Can I just cut in? Can I just cut in?
1: Yeah, we're listening. Off you go.
0: Who was the Premier before Jacinta Allen?
1: Let me just think.
2: Dan Andrews.
1: Dan Andrews.
0: Yeah, okay. So if you think you're doing a better job than the Prime Minister's, the politicians, why don't you two experts have a go, eh?
2: Well, we've got a different function in life in a free society. We get to critique politicians and their performance. As they say, it's their job and they wanted it. And this is ours, of course. But as for Jacinta Allen, it was her own party that decided it was time for a new leader. Yeah. Now, there's nothing you or I can do about that, Leo. And you know, look, they've decided that it's not the people who vote for the state premier of Victoria. It's their own party. And
1: got
2: that's how the Westminster system works, because they think he has the confidence of the lower house. Well, they're entitled to do that and obviously run that to the next election, and the people will decide. So that's the system, Leo, and, you know, and may it ever be thus.
1: Andrew is on the line as well for you. John is in Melbourne. Hi, Andrew.
4: Hi. I was just like your comment that with Tanya Plibersek waving her finger, I think you're completely correct. She's very high and mighty on sort of going against Warren Pickering, but she's got to look in her own backyard. When her own husband had a much more colourful background than what Warren Pickering had, and even spent jail time for heroin addiction and dealing.
2: He did, and he freely admits it, I might add. He has held many senior positions in the New South Wales bureaucracy, and it's something that he freely admits to. Now, I personally think, and this is a very New South Wales attitude, that once a person has paid their debt to society, their past should not count against them. That was on the basis of which, you know, New South Wales was started, and I hope that that's a very Australian view, that we do allow for redemption. You know, Western civilization has that embedded in it, that people can redeem themselves and start a new life. We don't condemn people to the pits of hell, never to rise again. That is not the Australian way. Mm. And however, the chattering classes get very excited about this stuff. And as they saw in Secret Harbour with the candidate, Australians really don't like being lectured on morality. They get they really arc up about it, and I think that's a great thing.
1: I heard some of the talk back on the radio after the press conference from Warren Pickering, him presenting to the media, and I heard some calls reacting to that on this network. I didn't actually see the presentation. So was it clear from just that, John, him presenting himself and talking about his past and saying he's sort of the story, was it clear this was somebody who was admitting to something 20 years ago, going off the rails, and then now somebody who's up for the job and a leader? Is that sort of the feeling the average person might have got by seeing this?
2: Yeah, I thought so. And of course, if you keep denying it, people will keep accusing you. But once you fess up and say, yeah, I did that, it was a long time ago, I now walk a different path. I mean, what else can you say? You take the heat right out of the room. So, you know, the whole thing sort of lost its oxygen, and I suspect will fade to grey. And people will go, so what? I've got more pressing issues in my life at the moment, like my job, my cost of living, filling the supermarket trolley, and frankly, what you were up to 10 or 20 years ago doesn't matter a lick.
1: Yes, that's basically it, isn't it? The average person has other things on their mind, like their cost of living. Sandra in Swan Hill. Hi, Sandra. We'll go for Rod in South Australia. Hi there, Rod.
5: Hi, Pat again. I'm sorry, I've forgotten your guest's name already.
1: It's John. John Preston.
2: John.
5: G'day, John. Regarding two things, actually. Regarding finding the money to build the detention centres, I've already found that for you. the suburban rail loop originally was quoted to be $32 billion. It's blown out to 51, so we've got 19 there. And our illustrious Prime Minister dropped in $4 billion to help build that. And Dan the Man promised us 4,000 ICU beds and the nurses to staff them, and so we can use the money for them because neither of them have arisen. So there's more than enough money to cover the cost of a new prison.
2: Well, I appreciate your mathematics. However, I'm not entirely sure the debt markets that lend Victoria money may necessarily agree. There's we've seen that just in the last couple of weeks, that the cost of lending to governments is rising. The federal government spends more money on interest payments than it does on the pharmaceutical benefits scheme at the moment. So all of this, it would be borrowed money. Inevitably, and I'm not entirely sure that they would even be able to get away with that. Victoria's finances are going to have a very hard look at them, no matter who is in government after the election. So, look, I hope you're right. Victoria obviously does want to incarcerate more people, and I hate to say it, it needs to. The level of crime in Victoria is totally unacceptable, and you know, it's going to be a case of watch this space. Will they find the money? We're about to find out.
1: 133693, Saturday morning politics on the weekend edition of Australia Overnight. John Preston's on the line. I'm Pat Panetta, and we're taking your calls on 133693. So Sandra, Arthur and Michael will get to you. And also accessing your super, is it a good idea? One Nation thinks that it is. We'll discuss that as well as we continue after this.
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1: 133693, the number to speak to John Preston, Saturday Morning Politics, and Sandra joins us on the line there. John, hi, Sandra.
15: Hello, good morning. Because money is so scarce for jails and everything like that, how much did Albanese give? Is it to the bowls club that he's joined?
2: I believe the amount was, I believe he gave a grant. as I recall, it was around $6 million. It was not insubstantial.
1: Tell me about this bowls club story. Well, Sandra, did tell me what is this something during the week?
15: Well, I was just the other, well, yesterday, just looking up Peter Credlin, and she had a lot to sort of say. How much, like, he's in denial, something about $5. I really don't know the full story, but I thought you guys might. But like a few k's out of Swan Hill last Wednesday, there was a hijacking and a baby was left on the side of the road. You don't hear that. And I'm sick of hearing these 11 and 12 and 13 year olds getting off time and time and time again. And I think it's time the jail system and everything was looked at. So if he can give that much money to his... Let's do something about jails and all that. I'm sick of hearing it.
2: Well, prisons are a state responsibility. And, of course, the allegation was that he received an honorary membership of the club, which he's entitled to do as long as he declares it, of course, on his pecuniary interests register. But, look, in respect of law and order, and I assume you're talking about Victoria, look, the fact of the matter is you can have all these things and you can have increased policing and prosecutions and incarcerations. However, they come at a cost. They're not free. And Victoria is about to discover that. Victoria's fallen behind in terms of how it deals with offenders. And I certainly agree that they're not incarcerating enough. You've only got to look at crime levels and how they're dealing and how they're managing them, and it's totally unacceptable. It also says something about the Victorian economy. So it's not just the economy; it's also the society as well, because you get one from the other. And you know, but remember, these things all come at a price. They're not free. And everyone's talked about getting tough on crime, but they haven't talked about getting tough on the budget yet, and the money's got to be found somehow, and nobody seems to be discussing that small detail.
1: Yes. Of course, you've got to find the money. I guess, you know, governments spend money, and you mentioned the interest payments and the ballooning debt, but there's priorities, and I guess when it comes to safety and crime and these sorts of things, that should be pushed way up the list, John.
2: You'd hope so, but Victoria's budget has been... they lost control of their budget some years ago, and whoever gets the unenviable task of having to put that in order, you're absolutely right. They're going to have to order their priorities because, you know, I mean, just as a rough ballpark figure compared with New South Wales, it's going to be every bit of $10 billion to construct those prisons, and they also have to be run, and the police need to arrest people and courts need to prosecute them. It is a huge expense. I mean, it's $24 billion in New South Wales, just as a guide. Victoria is currently spending 10. So that just gives you an idea of the differential. It is really going to be an expensive exercise. And, you know, everyone's talking about getting tough. Nobody's talking about how it's going to get paid for.
1: Arthur in West Footscray. Hi, Arthur.
6: And John and Ethan, well, I agree with Sandra. It's a great point because that's exactly what I want to talk about. They can spend $6 million on a bowling club as there's crime every 45 minutes in Victoria, the top of the list in Australia, which is has been proven on the news. And what about the closure of all the police stations? Just before I was in Williamstown and there was another attempted carjacking underneath a servo fully lit up.
2: Look, that is true. The Insurance Council just put out their numbers this week, and there is a burglary in Victoria every 45 minutes. The numbers are going the wrong way. Crime has been rising in Victoria. It's been falling in other states. The reasons are pretty obvious as to why. It's in terms of how offenders are managed. And, you know, as we said a couple of weeks ago, Victoria incarcerates 108 people for every 100,000. New South Wales is closer to 200. So, I mean, there's nearly half the incarceration rate. Now, if you're going to deny people bail, as they do more so in New South Wales, you've got a lot harder job getting bail in New South Wales for a burglary than you do in Victoria. You've got to put these people somewhere. Alas, they do not incarcerate themselves, nor do they supervise themselves. And there's a whole process that goes along with it. And it's got to be paid for. And it's really expensive. I don't think the man in the street has been fully explained to him by his our would-be politicians just how expensive it is.
1: Yes.
2: You know, New South Wales spends huge money on this and much more than Victoria, and that's what it's going to cost.
1: Now, text has come through here, John. Pat Elbo is an honorary member of the Marrickville Golf Club. Membership cost $5. There was no mention of a bowls club in the story. Are we getting confused between golf and bowls? I mean, does it matter? But is that there's no name to that text.
2: Yeah, look, indeed. Look, politicians are often honorary members of a lot of their local clubs. You know, they disclose it on their pecuniary interests measure. We do a lot of community grants, and they're always controversial. There's the accusations of, you know, often allocating them, surprise, surprise, to marginal electorates. Right. has affected political parties of both stripes. You know,
1: yeah.
2: And I can't see it ending anytime soon.
1: Yeah, well, there you go. If you can give some money, a grant like that, I guess you do to draw towards the marginal electorate. And that, as you say, that happens in politics.
2: What a surprise.
1: Yeah, yeah. That was Arthur. Is this Michael in East Burwood? Hi, Michael.
16: Good morning, Pat and John. I'd like to make a comment if I could.
1: Yes.
16: We live in a democracy and under the Westminster system,
1: yes.
16: No matter which party gets in, like it's a three-horse race at the moment, and who do you think would be the most popular of being voted in by the public?
2: And now we're talking about the federal government or the Victorian government?
1: Are you talking about the Victorian election in November or just in general there, Michael?
16: Just in general.
1: Okay. Well, yeah. I mean, let's think nationally, I think, there, John.
2: Look, I think the next federal election is going to be an open conversation. Obviously, One Nation, you know, who are currently polling anywhere up to 30%, and with, preferential voting in Australia... the Labor government may well go back into minority. So now, as you say, we operate in the Westminster system, and you can't have a majority against you. You've got to have a majority or the confidence of the House, as we say. Mm. So I think the next term of government is going to be interesting. I don't think you're going to see 94 seats with the Labor government. And I also think One Nation is going to bag a few, and the mix is going to be pretty interesting. And now we're seeing this all over the world, where we've got right-wing parties like One Nation take up seats in Parliament, and all of a sudden they can't be ignored. People have got to do business with them.
1: Rob's in Melbourne. Hi, Rob.
17: Just a question. Whatever happened to dentists being put on Medicare? I mean, I know people that voted for Labor based on that promise.
1: Dental on Medicare. Did Elbo say that in the election?
17: One of the election promises that Labor promised to put dental onto Medicare.
1: So the cost, is it, John?
2: Well, look, there are actually existing dental programs under Medicare. There's a juvenile dental program for those who are eligible for a healthcare card. Dental care has long been a bit of a political sticking point at elections. The Greens campaigned last time on completely free dental care and were unsuccessful, obviously. Governments, well, we've got in the current Victorian government is wanting walk-in clinics. The reason why we haven't seen it, you know, on broad-based coverage in the population is cost, not surprisingly. So, look, you're going to find some form of basic dental care continue to be provided under Medicare, but it's not going to be universal. I can't see that changing anytime soon, the sheer cost of doing so would be astronomical, and also you'd need dentists to provide bulk billing service, which is something that the majority of them would refuse to do.
1: John, here's a funny text from The Phantom. One sport Elbow won't be taking up is basketball because to travel is forbidden. There you go. Steve is in Liverpool. Hi, Steve.
18: G'day. Look, you can ask me why most people are going to vote One Nation, and I'll tell you why. First of all, we are sick of the Labor left, absolutely sick of them. Now, the Liberals, they seem to have the left infiltrated in their own party. So why would we vote Liberal when we think there are some members in there that are actually may as well be in the Labor Party? Now, also, you talk about we can't afford this, we can't afford that. And you all, and you pick on little things like 6 million here, maybe 10 million here. But when you add them all up, this is exactly why we can't afford a prison. Because if you look at the last probably 5 years and see how much we've spent on different silly things, and this climate change, this is another thing. Has anybody ever asked Bowen exactly how much we have spent? Now, he continues to talk about climate change, and it seems like every government wants to compare other countries, but they're not comparing, you know, nuclear, they're not comparing anything because it doesn't suit them. So at the end of the day, we do have the money. The problem is we waste it. Now, the Liberals, the old Liberals, they're actually, as far as I'm concerned, they're very tight with money, which is a great thing. But the thing is, they're not going to get in because their leader will not, you know, when a minister comes out and says something that he shouldn't be saying, he just brushes it over and people are sick of it. So at least Pauline Hanson is saying the right things that everybody wants. Now, and also you mentioned she doesn't have any solutions, which is fine to say that. But tell me something, has Labor, have they got any solutions? Because all they seem to do is spend money. That's all they do, spend money. And the Liberals, yes, I think they do have solutions, but unfortunately nobody trusts them because they do not say what the people want because they're too scared because they want to please the right and they want to please the left. You can't please both. You've got to either take a stand, and Pauline Hanson does.
2: Well, there's a fair bit to unpack there, but look, let's start with the Labor government. I wholeheartedly agree. It is a government that has completely run out of ideas into their second term, and they will tell you everything is fine. And if there is a problem, they've already produced some wonderful solution. You shouldn't worry your pretty little head about it. The federal budget is another story. It is $750 billion now. If it was a country, it would be more than twice the size of New Zealand. And there are competing priorities for the federal budget, as you say. And how those get decided, I don't think, in my own view, I don't think the federal budget is currently given as much scrutiny as it deserves. There's no question about that. But I also just want to put one more overlay on that. Everyone's going to get caught up to now. The cost of servicing government debt is rising. And people who lend to governments are getting very, very choosy about who they lend to. And I think this is all going to come to a crunch sometime in the next 6 to 12 months. You're already seeing it happen in the last month. Mm. So, one way or another, I think you're right. This is going to come to a screeching halt, and the political process is going to have to deal with it somehow. Labor left... Yes, well, what can you say about them? They believe in conspiracy theories the way the rest of us believe in gravity.
1: The Saturday morning political chat with John Preston, 133-693. David and Neil will talk to you after this, and your calls, 133-693. Saturday morning politics, the weekend edition of Australia Overnight.
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1: David in Sydney. Hi there, David. Your question or comment with John Preston, politics.
27: Well, thank you. My view is that One Nation, rather than being the party of no solutions, is in fact the party that's setting the agenda. The national agenda, for example, first, immigration. She's put that on the agenda, and even the government is trying to fix up its policy so that at least it'll look right for the election. Just take the monstrosity the politicians have created, and that's the illegal cigarettes business. They've turned it into a crime, a massive crime. The Liberals have been involved in it too. They were involved in this scheme. She's got the answer, and the others are shuffling to try and catch up with her.
1: Well, that's the role they're playing there, setting the agenda. We'd agree with that, wouldn't we, John?
28: We'd have to. She's certainly keeping them honest in policy, as we said before, and as I said to Pauline herself a couple of weeks ago, and I agree with you on tobacco excise. This was Tanya Plibersek's brainchild of morality, and it's been an abject failure, and the only solution is to reduce the excise rates. As for immigration, it's a whole lot more complicated. Immigration is here to stay at a rate, a net overseas rate of about 250 to 300,000 per annum, and there is nothing anyone can do about that. And that's, of course, why all of the major parties have found themselves tongue-tied in the last 2 weeks. Pat Panetta put a fire under them all several weeks ago when he revealed the net overseas migration rate and said, you know, and showed One Nation's initial policy to be unworkable as it was. And But the fact remains, this is a country that cannot maintain its workforce and has a birth rate that won't replace its population. We need immigration, and that is not going to stop. But you're right, we should have a frank discussion with the Australian people about it.
1: Neil in Cranbourne. Hi, Neil.
0: How's it going, Pat? Yeah, I'm just saying, I nearly got broken into about 6 weeks ago. I spent $5,000 on cameras around my house. And with the immigration bit, why doesn't Pauline, if she does get in, put in the first three questions on the papers that, A, you come live in Australia and like us, we're sick of these killings. Bring in the hanging or...
1: Okay. All right, Neil. Look, equating crime with immigration, I mean, we've had that conversation. It needs to be looked at. You can't really do that.
28: There is no correlation.
1: Yeah. We've got one more minute. That was Neil. Paul, just quickly tell me your thought there, Paul, in Brisbane.
3: Hello. Yeah, look, the submarines, $368 billion. What was more important, health, dental, homelessness, ageing, and education, or submarine?
1: There you go. The question of priorities there, John, in 30 seconds.
28: Yeah, well, that's what every government juggles. But health and education, domestic matters are more pressing. But defence is rising by the year and is going to continue to rise. The geopolitical position in the Indo-Pacific's changed and everyone acknowledges that. It's not going to get any cheaper. Mm. So if you were looking for a tax cut, you might be disappointed.
1: Enjoy your Saturday. We always appreciate your time in Australia overnight. John Preston, thank you.
28: Always a pleasure, never a chore.
1: Our political expert and media commentator, John Preston, in Australia overnight.
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6: Okay, heading to news, and she's back, Olympia Kratowski after news. Yes, welcome to the week here with Olympia Kratowski. Just looking at a list of the fun things to do across the nation. A Queensland town celebrating a special event or a milestone, Sydney Harbour, and more. 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
7: Hello, I'm Chelsea Bowden. Police have conducted several welfare checks after another Optus outage left dozens of 000 callers unable to connect to emergency services. Optus confirmed the outage lasts for 1 hour and 16 minutes on Friday, affecting some customers in Victoria, South Australia, Tasmania and the Northern Territory. Victoria Police completed a number of welfare checks after Optus provided them with details of 39 impacted callers. The telco says a network issue resulted in intermittent call dropouts. One Nation MP Barnaby Joyce has apologised to Liberal member Andrew Hastie after the minor party called the former soldier a traitor. The slur was made in a cartoon posted on One Nation's social media channels. Mr Joyce doesn't believe Mr Hastie is a traitor, but says it's up to party leader Pauline Hanson to remove the cartoon. His One Nation colleague Sean Bell has told News 24 Mr Hastie is overreacting.
8: I don't think the party has anything to apologise for. I think people should go and watch the cartoon. It takes the mickey out of everyone. Mr. Hastie has had problems with One Nation for a very long time now. And that cartoon has been out for a very long time.
7: New South Wales is welcoming an upgraded credit rating outlook, while Queensland's rating has fallen for the first time since 2009. The Sunshine State's rating from S&P has dropped from AA+ to AA with an unstable outlook. The credit agency has upgraded the New South Wales outlook to stable. A jail sentence given to the man who murdered a New South Wales childcare worker has been criticised as inadequate. Daniel Billings has been jailed for up to 28 years for fatally stabbing Molly Ticehurst while on bail for domestic violence. His non-parole period is 20 years. Independent state MP and former prosecutor Philip Donato says the sentence is a joke.
9: This was the most serious of domestic violence offences. What's the point of having life sentences if the courts don't impose them? The Premier last week was talking about imposing life sentences for other offences. Well, what's the point if you've got Supreme Court judges that don't even impose the life sentences?
7: The WA government has granted police the power to beef up security around Australia's largest land-based defence expo. More than 10,000 people are expected to attend the event in Perth next month. A bill passed in Parliament will allow an exclusion zone to be set up around the event for 10 days. Anti-war protesters rioted outside the expo in Melbourne 2 years ago, injuring dozens of people. And Australians living with a type of motor neurone disease will soon have access to a cheaper treatment through the PBS.
10: Visit Portland Carpet Court's newly renovated showroom and explore their huge range of flooring and blinds. Portland Carpet Court.
7: Fremantle have kept their premiership prospects alive with a 14-point win over Geelong in Perth. The Dockers surrendered an early 31-point lead before surging home in the shadows of the final break. Key forward Josh Tracy says they were hungry after last week's shock loss.
11: Found out last week who was in your close circle and who's really stuck by you. But I know we had 60,000-plus fans that stuck with us, and I know that hurt for a couple of days, and I hurt for a few days, but I wasn't going to let a performance like last week sum up our year, and we weren't going to finish like that, that's for sure.
7: The Dockers will now face Sydney in next week's preliminary final. And the Newcastle Knights have defeated the Rabbitohs 20-10 in their elimination final in Sydney. A rough game for South Sydney, losing Cody Walker and Alex Johnston to injury. The Knights soldier on to a semi-final against the loser of the match between the Warriors and Dolphins tonight.
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20: Your four-day forecast for Western Victoria. A mostly sunny day ahead with light winds getting down to a low of 11 degrees tonight. Tomorrow, partly cloudy with showers throughout the late morning and afternoon with a possible thunderstorm and a top of 20. For Monday, a high chance of showers and a top of 17. And then on Tuesday, a shower or two and a top of 12. Today, Casterton expecting a top of 22, 20 the top for Hamilton, Portland and the coast.
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20: Right now, it's 7 degrees.
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23: Now, on Australia Overnight, welcome to the weekend with Pat Benetta and Olympia Kwiatkowski. It's time to feel good.
6: It's the Saturday morning edition of Australia Overnight, and she's back and here with her segment, Welcome to the Weekend, every Saturday morning, Olympia Kwiatkowski. Hello, Olympia.
0: Good morning. Yes, still in Melbourne. Have you told the listeners how lucky you are as a lucky man being in Melbourne who just so happened to get a call up yesterday morning and said, do you want to come to the NFL game, the biggest event in Melbourne?
6: I did. I mentioned it, that I got a ticket. I had some text messages asking about how much should I pay, how did I get there, and I said somebody I know was able to get a ticket at the MCG, and her initials are OK, and there I was sitting at the MCG, because you're here in Melbourne, and you had a couple of tickets, and it was just awesome, wasn't it, the American football?
0: It's just like nothing I'd ever experienced before, so really great to get along yesterday and check that all out. And, you know, things are still going in Melbourne. It's very much the hype is still here, and things are still happening today.
6: And, yeah, and you enjoyed the Jonas boys and brothers. I know you videoed that and put it on social media.
0: Yeah.
6: I think you had a few text messages about it. Then I just thought it was a great spectacle. I thought everybody did a great job.
0: Yeah, it was really great, particularly when they did some John Farnham, The Voice.
6: Yeah, that's right.
0: Yeah,
6: and people
0: that
6: can see that on your Instagram, Olympia Kwiatkowski, to see some videos from the big, it's the NFL, isn't it? What are we talking about? The American football.
0: NFL.
6: Yeah, that's right. Mm-hmm. All the acronyms, which came to the MCG, 100,000 people, and it was wonderful to be there. So thanks, Olympia. I enjoyed every second of it. Okay, 133-693. Welcome to the weekend means we'll whip around the nation and Olympia will help you out as far as things to do. Let's start with Brisbane in Queensland.
0: Yes, let's start in Queensland. This one takes a bit of a road trip if you're in Brisbane, but Pittsworth. Pittsworth is just very close to Toowoomba. It is turning 150 today, so they're having a massive celebration today. So it starts at 9 o'clock at Centenary Park with the official time capsule ceremony at 10:30. Have you ever had... I remember when I was in high school. No, maybe primary school, actually. Yeah. They put a time capsule buried in the Oval. And
6: yes, we did too.
0: I should really check up on that and
6: it
0: see.
6: It might still be there. Oh, I wonder what we... Yeah, that's right. Oh, yeah. How about when you hear in the news people who find messages in a bottle that might roll up somewhere as well? Mm. That was something you did when you were a kid.
0: Yes.
6: Yeah, awesome. Love it.
0: Well, the time capsule is going to be open at 10:30 this morning. They've also got the Grand Street Parade that is happening at 11. So there'll be historical displays, art exhibitions, food stalls, live music, lots of activities as well for the kids. So basically the whole town is getting involved. There's even a special steam train that is running from Toowoomba to Pittsworth behind the historic Peter Ford locomotive. Mm-hmm. So if you've always wanted an excuse to, you know, ride a steam train and plenty of history in a beautiful little country town celebrating their 150th birthday, this is your day to do it. So I love these sort of events. It's kind of you know, one of those things you head on out to and... yeah,
6: enjoy the little town. About 3,000, I think I did Wikipedia. Here it is, 3,300 population for Pittsworth. So it's a tiny little hamlet. And you can enjoy that today, turning 150. Now, 133-693, if you have something to tell us about, if something fun's happening near you, 133-693. Olympia, let's go to Sydney.
0: In Sydney, if you're looking for a little bit of culture this weekend, or maybe you've got some kids who need some entertaining, you can head to the Sydney Opera House. This is today. This is the Carnival of the Animals. So the Sydney Symphony Orchestra, they're performing a... it's a musical menagerie with... it's all about animals. So there's elephants, lions, birds, and all sorts of animals brought to life through the orchestra. So there's two performances happening today. One is at 10 o'clock, one's at 12:30. And the show runs for about an hour, so it's kind of aimed for kids around the ages of 5 to 12, but let's be honest, it's great for everyone. Yeah. So, maybe you might want to spend some musical animals. And what a way to do it at the Sydney Opera House, yeah.
6: What a setting too. The Carnival Animals by the harbour there. That's for our listeners at 2GB Sydney. That's what's happening in Sydney. Now I'm going to get a call here for you, I think, Limpy. Here we go. It's Julian's on the line. Hello, Julian.
0: Morning.
1: Good morning. Dzień dobry.
0: Dzień dobry.
1: How are you? How come you get the King's birthday the first Monday in October, don't you?
6: In Brisbane. That's right. Oh, that sounds about right.
0: All over the place, that one, isn't it? I think so. I'm kind of a bit.
6: It is all over the place, isn't it? I think it's March.
0: I'm a bit out of whack with them all, yeah.
6: In Melbourne and Sydney. Yes, that's right, Julian.
1: Perth get it like the Monday after the grand final.
6: That's right.
1: That's very strange. So if you have so many different King's birthdays across the world, and New Zealand gets it the first Monday in June. So how come he was lucky enough to get 15 different birthdays across the world?
6: There you go. Well, he's the king.
0: It's like that. Yeah, it's like that. It's always something, always things changing and everything as well, whether it's their birthday or not.
6: And we get a public holiday, so it's a bonus. Thank you, Julian. 133-693 to chat to Olympia. Welcome to the weekend, and let's go to Melbourne. What's happening in Melbourne?
0: Yeah, let's talk about the NFL again. So, of course, they've got the NFL Kickoff Festival. So that started on Thursday. It is still going today, so it's been like a three-day sort of celebration of everything happening NFL, but just outside the stadium. So it's wrapping up today. So obviously we had the game yesterday, so big lead up into that, but it is still going. So the festival runs today from 11 until 7 o'clock tonight, and they've got the NFL flag activities. They've got fan competitions, giveaways, and the NFL Museum. So a great chance to also get your hands on some merchandise. I know they were really busy yesterday. They've also got all of the 60 Super Bowl rings will be on display. They've also got the 32 team lockers and the Vince Lombardi trophy.
6: Oh, yeah.
0: So plenty of fun opportunities. NFL madness is still happening. And there's also live music. So I think Peking Duck were there on the first day. Yep. And today you can go and see one of my favourite bands, Sneaky Sound System. They will be performing. So even if you can't tell the difference between, a quarterback or a quarter pounder, and I had no idea what the NFL was all about until going and seeing it, there is still plenty to see. And Melbourne is really just buzzing with all this NFL entertainment. So maybe today you want to head on off to the NFL Kickoff Festival.
6: Yes. And for our listeners, I'm sure most people know, so it was Friday morning because it was played in the States, of course, in line with their timing there. So we had a text Olympia asking if it was too early for a footy game, but it felt like, it was early. It was good for me because I could then get home and get ready for the radio show. It was early. It was not super early, but it was completely fine. You had your chips and your burgers, and some people were having a few beers and all that sort of stuff. It was a real live footy game, even though it was 10:30 in the morning.
0: It was a bit early. I did find it a little bit strange, but I think once you're there, you kind of. It was a bit strange, though, seeing a lot of people drinking a lot of beer.
6: Yes, that's
0: early
6: right,
0: in the
6: which
0: morning,
6: is very
0: but I guess it's 5 o'clock somewhere.
6: That's true. Okay, whipping around the nation, things to do with Olympia Kwiatkowski, and let's head to Adelaide. Tell me about Adelaide.
0: In Adelaide, it is the Royal Adelaide Show. It's the final weekend, wrapping up tomorrow. So the gates open from 9 o'clock. Everything you can expect from a show. There's rides, there's show bags, all the animals, food, wood shopping, entertainment, and lots of fairy floss as well to put you through a bit of a sugar coma. They've got 50 rides, including some new ones this year. They've got the Warrior and the Lunar Rix, which is apparently the world's first double-ended triple-spinning ride, which sounds like a lot of fun. I think I'd just be sticking to the Ferris wheel myself.
6: Yeah.
0: But, Adelaide Show wrapping up this weekend. So if you've been wanting to get along to it and check that out the last weekend. And we'll just wrap up now in Perth.
6: Yes.
0: A little something different for Perth this weekend. They've got the Evolve Pop Culture Expo at the Cannington Exhibition Centre and Showgrounds running today and also tomorrow, kicking off at 10 o'clock, going through until 5. Basically, basically heaven if you like cosplay, gaming, comics, all that pop culture, and maybe all things a little bit nerdy, which I think a lot of people like and are good.
6: Yes.
0: So, all the cosplay competitions and parades. They've got photography competitions, live performances, a lot of artists head out and you can meet them, and lots of panels. So a great weekend as well. It's $20 for one day, or you can go the whole weekend for $25, and kids under 12 get in for free. That is happening in Perth, and that's your wrap of what's happening around the nation.
6: Well done. Thank you, Olympia. And we can see some videos of the American footy. You were there earlier today, and you singing along to the Jonas Brothers on your
0: Instagram. No, yesterday.
6: Yesterday, of course.
0: Not earlier today.
6: Today's
0: Saturday.
6: It was yesterday. It was just Friday. Olympia, O-L-Y-M-P-I-A. It's Olympia Kwiatkowski, K-W-I-T-O-S-K-I. And you can see it on your Instagram. Thanks, Olympia. Awesome. And I'm getting some messages through about some events, so I'll do those. But always a pleasure. You're wonderful.
0: Thanks,
6: Thank you,
0: Pat. Catch you next weekend. Bye.
6: Olympia Kwiatkowski, and welcome to the weekend. 133-693 or the text 0477-693-693 to share an event near you. Here we go. What's on near you? Terry's put one through. He's reminding us of a stage show in Clayton. The Savoy Opera Company presents Gilbert and Sullivan's The Yeoman and the Guard, or The Merry Man and His Maid. So that's today, Saturday the 12th. Yes, it is. 8 p.m. tonight. And $50 for adults, concession at $40, kids at $10. 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So that one coming through as well. So what's happening near you? Tell me all about it. 133-693, the weekend edition of Australia Overnight.
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5: The Saturday morning edition of Australia Overnight. Helen's on the line.
6: Just bear with me a moment, Pat. Sorry.
5: Helen's in. Neil, you okay, Helen? Yep, you're okay. You're on the air. Tell me, off you go.
6: Thank you, Pat. Today, we've got the Dimboola at Dimboola Glow, and that is food trucks, live music, late night shopping, and that is between 4:30 and 8:30. Now, the Mill Historical Society have Imelda Gribben as a guest speaker at the Senior Citizens Hall. I think she was on last night, but she was talking on the Schultz family up here in the district. Also, it's a workshop which goes on for the whole of the weekend. And Pat, look, Monday, I'm sure there's a lot of people that have heard of our little shop called Luana. Now, it's got handcrafted, home-cooked and home, grown stuff and everything like that in there. Well, that's celebrating its 50th anniversary on Monday at 1 o'clock p.m., next, can I just make mention, this is important too, it's next Saturday at Japarit, the Sir Robert Menzies Spire. They're celebrating the 60th anniversary. Now, as you all know, Sir Robert was born in Japarit those many, many years ago. And that's all happening up there on the Wimmera River, 60th anniversary. And also on that Sunday, the Mill churches have a combined service at the Mill Theatre. And that's starting at 9:30. And we'd like to see you all there if you can. And not only that, but the Mill Lions Club are having their market, community market, down at JPEX Park. And that's something to be. But, it's all good. And, Pat, can I ask Julian, if he's listening, if he would mind messaging me, please? I really would like to give him some information from last weekend. And that'd be good if he would, please. Helen of Mill.
5: Okay. All right. Yes, well, he's listening. Good on you, Helen. Thank you for the new report there. As we whip around the nation now, Saturday the 12th of September, some weather for today. In Broome, a sunny day and 31 degrees. In Perth, morning showers, then sunny and a top of 21 degrees. It's 17 right now. Adelaide, sunny and 24 degrees. It's 15. Melbourne, partly cloudy and 22 degrees today for Saturday in Melbourne. It's 7 degrees currently. Hobart, sunny and 19 degrees. Right now it's 5. In Canberra, mostly sunny and 21 degrees. It's 7 degrees right now. In Wollongong, mostly sunny and 20. Cloud clearing in Sydney today, 21 degrees. It's 11 degrees currently. Partly cloudy in Newcastle, 21. Brisbane, a shower or two and 23 degrees. Partly cloudy in 28. Cairns, shower or two and 27. Sunny in 34 degrees. Mostly sunny in 31 degrees.

0: day for Alice Springs. There's your Saturday weather, the 12th of September on Australia Overnight.
1: Every Sunday morning from 6 till 9, your home of great country music. 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
0: That's the number, 133 693. Before you get into the weekend, you'll feel better. Just shake it off. What's on your mind? Use this program to vent or share. What do you need to shake off? 133 693. The prize list is here. The big snappy bug catcher from Pestrol is your chance to win. Everybody who shakes off something will go into the running for the prize. So 133 693, what do you need to shake off before you get into your weekend and enjoy this September weekend? 133 693, and we'll put you in the running. Ethan's in there to pick up the prize. So phone now. Let's have a look at some famous birthdays today. David Parkin is 84 today, the Aussie Rules footballer and coach, the former Hawthorn player and premiership coach. David Parkin is 84 today. Barry White was born on this day, the US singer, songwriter and producer with the voice. A little more love, baby. Never going to give you up and can't get enough of your love, baby. Barry White was born on this day. Max Walker is also was born on this day. He passed away. He was 68 in 2016. Max Walker, Australian Test cricketer and VFL player, born on this day. Also, Rachel Ward, the English-born Australian actress who's married to Brian Brown, is having a birthday today, born on this day in England, 1957. That makes her 69. Hans Zimmer, the German film composer, music producer. He's composed very famous music for over 100 films, like The Dark Knight and also Pirates of the Caribbean movies and many more. Hans Zimmer is 69 today. And Ben Folds from the Ben Folds 5 group. The big hit from 1998 was Brick, but other great songs from Ben Folds. He's 60 today. There's some famous birthdays. So if you're having a birthday today, you share your special day with those famous names. What do you need to shake off and get off your chest? Mark is here. Hi there, Mark.
8: Morning, Pat. How are we?
0: Yes, well.
8: It's fantastic. Annika Wells isn't going to the Communications Summit in the United States, but they're sending her to Ushie Island, which will probably cost the same amount of money. Like three people's to last year's conference cost $98,000 in flights. I want an explanation on it, how it costs when flights to America are $1,200.
0: Yes, well, you might have heard, I think you were listening for John Preston when we talked politics and we were talking about priorities when it comes to spending money, and every little bit adds up. So I think it's right to watch travel and say, well, there's been many examples, haven't there, that money just is flitted away when it comes to travel.
8: And just remember, it's 10 Saturdays to the state election.
0: That's right, end of November, last weekend in November for the state election. So it's not too far now. Okay, 133693, and we continue after this break.
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0: Weekend edition of Australia Overnight. Great to have your company as we get into a brand new day. Welcome to Saturday the 12th of September. Ethan's in the booth. My name is Pat Panetta and your calls on that number 133693. We'll have a look at some papers, front pages. Let's look at the Saturday Telegraph has arrived. Front page, crime gangs' drones invade jails. Con Air is the big headline. Prison officers want to be able to shoot down drones flying over jails amid a surge in incursions, including three carrying almost 270,000 worth of contraband this week. The drones are believed to be operated by organised crime gangs trying to pass goods to incarcerated members. Front page of today's Saturday Telegraph. The Courier Mail is here as well. Broncos fight back plan revealed. Buck stops here is the headline. Brisbane boss David Donaghy has backed besieged coach Michael Maguire to rebuild the Broncos as a premiership force after finalising the most comprehensive review in the club's 38-year history. Front page Courier Mail today for Brisbane. And the Weekend Australian has arrived. Life in a hellhole. Hang on, sorry, that's part of the front page there, but let's tell you about this one. Tech wreck, it's another tax retreat. Anthony Albanese and Jim Chalmers will forego at least $160 million in revenue in the latest in a string of backdowns on their controversial capital gains tax rules that still leaves business owners and investors unclear over who'll be eligible for the new startup carve-outs. So we're still talking about the federal budget and trying to work out what we can and can't do. 133693, Helen's in Greensboro. Hi, Helen.
18: Good morning, Pat. My shake-it-off is I had to catch the tram midweek, and where I got in, I'm well in my 70s. And I look well in my 70s. And where I got in, the only seat available, a woman had her bag on it. And so I went to the seat and she wouldn't remove her bag. And I said to her, do you mind, you know, taking your bag off the seat? And she, there were seats further down the tram. She wanted me to walk down. She goes, there are seats down there. And I said to her, I didn't believe that the bag paid for the ticket. Do you mind removing it?
0: Yes.
18: And because I was so insistent, she did. So I was a bit peeved. The people don't allow you to sit, I mean, keep seats for their bag. Their
0: yes.
18: bags don't need to be on a seat.
0: No, they can go under the seat, absolutely. And it's, as you say, it's using up seats and people put their bags there. Most people I know notice do move their bags. So you've come across somebody who is being difficult for God knows why. But you're absolutely right. The seat is there for a human backside and not for a bag, which can easily go under the seat. There you are, Helen. Another Helen now of Neil, who wants to shake something off. This is a Shake It Off, 133693. Hi there, Helen.
19: Hello, Pat. Look, I know I've been on before, but I just I had to do this one. You know, when you're watching the news, the weather girl, especially on News 24, Sky News, she's a blonde lady, beautiful girl,
0: yes.
19: lovely, lovely girl. And she's flapping her hands every time, one, left, right, you know. And I'm thinking, somebody tie her hands down, for God's sake. What I mean, she's, I think it must be nerves or something, but surely she, you know, they get used to her being up there in front of the camera and doing the weather without flapping their hands. She's got beautiful long fingers, lovely hands, but it drives me crazy.
0: Yes. That's the thing about TV. It's a funny radio. I sort of get told off for tapping my pen and moving my hands around, and I've got all my notes and things here. But, yeah, you have to watch your hands and look straight down the barrel. There's a bit more going on there when you're presenting tally. I think I prefer the radio so I can sort of fiddle with my notes and all that sort of stuff. Thank you, Helen. 133693, we're heading to news here on the weekend edition of Australia Overnight into Saturday, the 12th of September. We'd love to hear from you on that number, 133693.
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0: Weekend edition Australia overnight. Good to have you here as we get into Saturday the 12th of September. 133 693 0477 693 693. Some more papers arriving here. Front pages for the brand new day. The Australian Financial Review, the weekend edition of the paper. Headline, bond sell-off blows $10 billion budget hole. The global bond market sell-off has punched an estimated $10 billion hole into the federal and state government finances, piling more pressure on Treasurer Jim Chalmers and the states to curtail budget deficits as the country's interest bill soars to a record high. The strains on government finances were laid bare on Friday when Queensland's credit rating was downgraded by the S&P Global, while rising borrowing costs and escalating Middle East tensions battered global equity and bond markets and sent oil prices to a near four-month high of $107 US a barrel. Front page of the Fin Review. Today, when you look at the papers, the Saturday Age has also arrived here. Mental health services failing the state's most ill is the headline here. Saturday's Age, the Melbourne paper. 19 of Victoria's 21 adult mental health and wellbeing services are failing to meet their target for admitting acutely mentally unwell Victorians to a bed within 8 hours. 5 years since the state government vowed to fix the broken mental health system, data shows more than half of patients are languishing in emergency departments because there are not enough specialist beds to treat them. And most facilities are using seclusion and restraints more often than they're supposed to. Front page of The Age, and the American football featured on the front page of the Melbourne papers. Flew in, found out the LA Rams' decision to arrive in Melbourne the day before their historic home NFL match backfired yesterday when they were beaten by the San Francisco 49ers before 100,021 fans at the MCG. The 49ers arrived 8 days before the game, and then they played the game. And the 49ers arrived earlier than the Rams, and it paid off for them. There you go. That's The Age, and also the American footy featuring on the front of the Herald Sun. What a smash hit. 49ers blitz the Rams at the MCG is the headline, but the winner is Melbourne. A super spectacle Melbourne has sparked on the world stage with a packed MCG and huge international audience watching Australia's first regular season of NFL game. The NFL Commissioner Roger Goodall said the blockbuster was an experience of a lifetime, and I was there. I was lucky enough to get a ticket and amongst 100,000 people, and it was a wonderful spectacle. And Friday morning watching the American football, wasn't quite sure what was going on the field, but I mean, you see them with the helmets and the gear, and it's and everything around that, all the showbiz. It was a fun place to be. The planes flying over, the fireworks and the whole bit, and the musicians too. So it was a great thing for Melbourne to put on a Friday morning. And the festival continues this weekend, actually, in the precinct. So there is, you might remember, Olympia was on earlier telling us about the Sneaky Sound System, her favourite bands there. So you can see some music and also enjoy the activities there. So the kickoff festival continues for the American football for our listeners at 3AW Melbourne. Some weather for you around the nation. Let's look at Broome, a sunny day and 31 degrees today for Saturday. In Perth, a morning shower, then sunny and 21 degrees. It's 17 degrees currently. A sunny day for Adelaide and 24 degrees today. Adelaide sitting on 16. Melbourne, partly cloudy and 22 degrees for Melbourne. Right now, 7.5 degrees. A sunny day in Hobart, 19 degrees. It's 5 degrees currently. In Canberra, mostly sunny and 21 degrees today for Canberra. 6.7 right now. In Wollongong, mostly sunny, 20 today. Sydney, the cloud clearing to a top of 21 degrees today. Sydney right now is 11 degrees. In Newcastle, partly cloudy and 21. Brisbane, a shower or two and 23 degrees for Brisbane. Right now it's 16. Townsville, partly cloudy and 28 degrees. Cairns, shower or two and 27 degrees in Cairns. Darwin, sunny and 34. And Alice Springs, a mostly sunny day and 31 degrees. Now on this day, let's have a look at some events that happened on this day. The Monkees made their US TV debut on this day. The program ended after two seasons of the Monkees TV show. On this day in 1966, and the Monkees, you might remember, had their big hit, and The Last Train to Clarksville was one of those, The Monkees.

0: Australia overnight, and there you go. On this day, the Monkees made their US TV debut in 1966, and there's their song, The Last Train to Clarksville. Text line 0477 693 693, just commenting on Helen from Neil. Kia has texted through, "Don't worry, the chance of the weather girl coming to Neil is nil." There you go. Thank you. Alrighty, the text and phone lines are open for you to call or text now. Victorian era sayings still used today from our Australia Overnight Fun Files here. Victorian era sayings still used today. Paint the town red. Now, this phrase is universally taken to mean having a celebratory night out. Its origins are still debated, but are thought by many to be connected to a bloke called Henry, who was the third Marquess of Waterford in 1837. He and his mates became so inebriated over the course of a day that they stole a tin of red paint from the night watchman, and they ran riot through the town of Melton Mowbray, destroying property and literally painting the town red. There you go. Something for the whole family on this program. What about this one? The penny has dropped, or the penny dropped. This is one we use all the time without stopping to consider what it originally meant. It used to describe a moment of clarity when a person understands something for the first time. You might well be learning for the first time that a phrase comes from the Victorian era slot or penny machines. Aha. Uh-huh. Which were very popular attractions. Dropping a penny into the slot served as a catalyst for the action to begin. The penny is dropped. I've got the idea. Okay, these are Victorian era sayings that are still used today, all these years later. At the drop of a hat, this colourful expression means that a person is willing to undertake a certain action at a moment's notice. In Victorian days in England, horse races and boxing matches were often started not by a pistol, a shot or a bell, by a literal hat being dropped. Of course, like at school, the races. Did you do that at school? I don't know, maybe I'm making that up. When the headwear hit the ground, it was time to go at the drop of a hat. There you go. As I say, something for the whole family on this program. We'll take a break. The news is 7 minutes away after this.
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0: That's the Saturday morning edition of Australia Overnight. So thank you for listening. Thank you to our producer, Ethan, in the soundproof booth there behind the glass, pressing the buttons and doing a great job again this morning. 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We had a big show again this morning. Lots of great guests there, Ethan. Lots of wonderful calls. Dr. Carl, I'm thinking science. Very interesting this time around with Dr. Carl. Politics with John Preston this morning. That just went off. Holy moly.
10: Oh, the phones went off on that one.
0: That's right.
10: I was flat out. That hour I was working hard.
0: You were in there. The smoke was coming out of your joints that you're moving so quick. So there you are. You can listen to the podcast and catch up on the show. We're back tomorrow, Ethan and me. Ethan and me. I think that works.
10: That works.
0: We're back tomorrow. So have a wonderful day. And remember, no regrets. Bye.
10: Bye.

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1: Seven degrees in Melbourne, partly cloudy today. Top of 22, it's 6 o'clock. Good morning, I'm Dennis O'Kane. A prisoner rights action group is running to the aid of mushroom killer Erin Patterson, claiming she's being tortured by being kept in isolation in jail. They're lobbying Corrections Victoria to end Patterson's lockdown detention in the Dame Phyllis Frost Centre. A truck driver has been charged over the death of a Bendigo school student who was hit and killed on his way to Girton Grammar almost a year ago. 15-year-old Tom Hosking was struck dying at the scene. Police have now charged the 36-year-old truck driver over his death and will face court in November. The coalition is pledging to fix not only the state's crumbling roads, but the hundreds of bridges in desperate need of repair. Nationals MP Emma Keely says $1.5 million will go to each of the state's 48 country councils every year for 4 years. She says under the former Premier Daniel Andrews, the regions really missed out.
2: Labor scrapped the Country Roads and Bridges program. They introduced a Country Bridges program that funded more bridges around the then Premier's own seat of Mulgrave in the city than it did for bridges out in rural and regional Victoria.
1: A 23-year-old woman driver has been killed when the car she was in hit a tree in the state's west. Emergency services were called last night to the scene on the Stall of Oka Road at Navar. The driver was airlifted to hospital where she later died. Police are carrying out follow-up checks after several callers failed to connect to 000 due to another Optus outage. The technical failure lasted more than an hour yesterday, affecting customers in Victoria, South Australia, Tasmania and also the Northern Territory. Optus says a network issue resulted in intermittent call dropouts. Australia's domestic spy agency has disrupted more than a dozen activities which could have led to terror attacks since the Bondi massacre in December last year. ASIO boss Mike Burgess has told Neil Mitchell's Mitchell Unlimited podcast they've stopped some concerning behaviour before it could escalate.
3: Since Bondi, my agency and the police have prevented, so things not actively in plan, but activities of individuals that could have led to an attack, 16 of those events have been stopped by the police and security service since Bondi. If they left unchecked, they could have left to a terrorist attack, which would have been in some shape or form that would have resulted in harm or loss of life.
1: Pauline Hanson's office is refusing to comment on claims from neo-Nazi leader Thomas Sewell his movement could help One Nation to form government. Labor and coalition MPs are calling on Senator Hanson to immediately reject any endorsement from the group. Now to finance, and the Dow near the close up 512 points, one Australian dollar buying 72 US cents.
4: Portland Carpet Court's showroom has been beautifully renovated with a large range of carpet, timber, hybrid, vinyl and blinds.
1: The Dockers have bounced back to defeat the Cats in their semi-final encounter in the West last night. This report from Julian Marcus.
5: It was a semi-final full of swings and roundabouts as the Dockers raced out to a 31-point lead before Geelong reeled them back in the third quarter. But as Wolfie time rang around Optus Stadium, it was the minor premiers who punched their ticket into the final four, with Fremantle winning by 14 points over Geelong to book a preliminary final place against the Sydney Swans next week. The Brisbane Lions and the Adelaide Crows meet in the other semi-final at the Gabba, the winner to face Hawthorn at the MCG. Julian Marcus reporting.
1: In the rugby league finals, the Newcastle Knights have ended the South Sydney Rabbitohs season with a 20-10 win. And that's the latest news in sport.
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13: Your four-day forecast for Western Victoria. A mostly sunny day ahead with light winds getting down to a low of 11 degrees tonight. Tomorrow, partly cloudy with showers throughout the late morning and afternoon with a possible thunderstorm and a top of 20. For Monday, a high chance of showers and a top of 17. And then on Tuesday, a shower or two and a top of 12. Today, Casterton expecting a top of 22, 20 the top for Hamilton, Portland and the coast.
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16: Good morning. I need some new seat covers. Still got mud on it. My car's still not driving very good.
15: So last week on the show, fixed it. We spoke about your little adventures through Jellybrand. You got the car bogged in clay, not mud, clay.
16: As they call it on the farm out there, it's called the quarry for a reason.
15: And one thing I didn't pick up on that I should have just nailed you on straight away, you were complaining how the mud had been concreted to the car.
16: I showed you it after we finished recording.
15: You did. But you could have gone straight to a car wash.
16: Yeah, in Jellybrand, there's heaps of them down there.
15: You could have got a hose, bit of manual labour.
16: I did.
15: Pick up something.
16: We drove home at 8:30 the next morning or 9 o'clock.
15: The next morning.
16: Well, what am I going to do at 1 a.m.?
15: I have never seen, like, when you like, it's concrete. I'm like, it's not concrete, mate.
16: It was concrete.
15: I have never seen, like, the inside of the wheel. It wasn't an inch. It was 3 inches.
16: And that was after the third car wash when you'd seen it, I think. And in the end, I took all the front two wheels off and I cleaned out the front two wheels.
15: You took the wheels
16: at
15: off?
16: The car wash by myself. And, you know, I'm not going real well with the ticket for those that are playing at home. So I've taken all, I jacked my wheel up with the little hand jack. Around we go in circles with a big ram. Look like an absolute idiot at the car wash. Take the first wheel off.
15: You actually had to. I've never seen.
16: Patrick, I'd take the wheels off and my car still isn't driving properly.
15: So you couldn't get above 70 k's an hour last.
16: Well, I'm up to 100 now, but like it's 100 occasionally. It's like, why is it doing it now?
15: It's cavitating.
16: Like, I seriously thought I cleaned it all out. I'm like, I literally couldn't see any mud. I'm like, yeah, this is working. And no joke, I literally got home, took it for a test drive, up the road, up to where I live, probably a couple of k's up to Adventure Park and back. And I'm like, oh, perfect, fixed
15: you're thinking you're back.
16: Yeah, I'm back. Got there a couple of days later.
15: I am basically a mechanic.
16: Well, I was. I took two wheels off. And no ratchet gun either. The old star thing, whatever you call it. And where's the dirt come from? Because it's all back in my rims again. I don't even know where it's fallen out of. But anyway, I'm no car mechanic, and I can't get my car. I think maybe a wheel alignment.
15: Well, I reckon that's probably a good place to start. Did you haven't spoken to any mates that you know, you've got mates.
16: I've got acquaintances.
15: You have friends.
16: I haven't done any favours to anyone lately, Pat.
15: In every part of the damn industry, surely you've got people in the mechanical space.
16: I do need to get looked at by a mechanic. The problem is a lot of them are in the marine side and they don't really do the old Ram truck side.
15: Fair enough.
16: I do need a car, but something I want to talk to you about this morning.
15: Yes.
16: I'm not sure if you're across this, and this happened in Victoria last year.
15: It was last year.
16: It was the kingfish ban.
15: Which you were filthy about because I was a part of it
16: at the start and then got kicked in the backside.
15: Because they changed restrictions around Victorian kingfish, which was an ironic thing for you because you're like, they come down from New South Wales and New South Wales haven't changed their ban laws.
16: That's right. And a big part of it was New South Wales jumping in on the plan. But once again, where's the science for it too? We need the science and we don't have the science. And they'll tell you they got something and then you'll ask him and you'll
15: say, like your man Trumpy, where's the science?
16: Well, they don't have the science behind it. And then when you ask for it.
15: Nobody knows the science
16: They, well, they know the science well because they somehow.
15: Where's RFK Jr.?
16: They go around in circles. Like you're doing now. Back and forward in circles and you can't get the answer out of him.
15: Go on.
16: Do you know when Trump's on an interview and he's going around in circles? That's what they do when you ask the question, where is the science? Well, you know, those kingfish, and they just go around in circles. And
15: so what do you got for us?
16: Well, anyway, the bag and possession limit at the moment, there's a snapper and a kingfish ban that they're proposing. So if they're proposing it, I'll be honest with you, they've probably made the decision already. Let's be honest.
15: Well, that's how government works.
16: Yep.
15: Whenever they say, we're taking consultation with the general public,
16: yep.
15: You're not. You're just trying to make everyone feel like they're a part of the decision-making process when you've already made a decision.
16: Yes, they've literally made the decision. So now they want to put a boat limit on kingfish to one per boat.
15: In New South Wales?
16: Yeah.
15: And keep Victoria the same?
16: Well, Victoria's two.
15: Wow. So they're in a... So you called this 12 months early. And you said, this is an issue.
16: Yeah.
15: This is bad.
16: Yeah.
15: And they're not doing their part, but this is bad because if they're making changes.
16: I just don't get.
15: Significant change.
16: And if you ask me, and if you were to ask.
15: People will not fish for them.
16: Well, not just when people won't fish for them. Like, I read a couple of comments. The way that our country is going right now, and I'm all for saving our fisheries. Like, it's my job. It's my work. I need to try and save this fishery. Every fishery I'm trying to talk about. Like I said, I think whiting can be reduced. I've always said barrels could be reduced. Yep. I think squid could go up. And this is in Victoria, on my experience.
15: Yeah, what you know.
16: I see the numbers and I see what people catch to an extent. I know what struggles and what doesn't. I fish more than what fisheries and what the science has to do. And literally the first comment you read that. What does it say? If they keep this up, then it won't be
15: worth owning a boat.
16: And they're right, because what's going on in WA at the moment?
15: It's been extraordinary.
16: What's going on in South Australia?
15: Well, for 5 years.
16: What's going on in Tasmania? You can't even catch a squid. Flathead
15: cannot fish for. Well, squid. In certain parts.
16: Yeah, squid, yep. Certain parts. In Victoria now, we're just going bang. Kingfish is...
15: I would argue, of all the fisheries, Victoria's probably been the best managed.
16: Yes,
15: it is. And I think if you speak to... plenty of other people and real expert fishers from other states, like Shane Menzel's a great example. He talks about he envies how well the fishery has
16: because
15: been managed.
16: Because it gets managed before there's an issue, which I'm all for because, for example, the snapper. Like our snapper comes from stocks around the country towards us.
15: Obviously breed.
16: Yeah, that's exactly right. And we manage it. We manage it really well and we're proactive. But usually there's things behind that. So it's the counts they do on the snapper in the bay, what's coming in each season, what we're seeing.
15: In 2021, we had fisheries on and they spoke about 25 being a great snapper season, and it was.
16: Yeah.
15: It might have even been a year early. I reckon 24 was pretty good.
16: Yeah, I reckon it was.
15: And then it was good last season and it's promising to be a really good
16: year. It'll always be good in Port Phillip Bay. Why we're still managing it so good. But, like, once again, the science is behind it.
15: Mm.
16: Where this kingfish stuff, we're doing nothing, other than the fact that...
15: No, I disagree with you. I would argue Victoria said, yep, we're on.
16: Yes.
15: If that's the science that you're showing, we'll reduce it.
16: Yep.
15: New South Wales refused to move. No, we're not doing it. And then all of a sudden, 12 months later, it is now one fish per boat.
16: Okay, but then why are we seeing the best kingfish fishing that we've seen in my lifetime now?
15: Well, I'm not sure. I can't answer that.
16: But that's but we're trending up. We're not trending down, and we're all of a sudden putting restrictions on.
15: Well, all I'm saying is Victoria jumped on because obviously there was collaboration, and there was you would have had to have looked through the scientific data and said, all right, these are reducing numbers. We need to do something about it. So Victoria did. New South Wales did not. And then we fast forward 12 months and they've now reduced it to one per boat.
16: Yeah.
15: That's a
16: Well, no, they haven't done it yet, but it's proposed. Yeah,
15: proposed.
16: Which has probably been done. But
15: well, the only way for that to be, I mean, you want it to be done if it means the fishery is that decimated, but you also want great science and really good data to support, you know, significant rollouts like that if that needs to happen.
16: Like one kingfish per, that's not per person, that's per boat. Vic, we're allowed two per person. Like that one fish per boat is what, anyway.
15: That, which is crazy, mate. So what will that do to, like, you know, a lot of people in the, in certainly southern New South Wales and the fishery in that sector in terms of commercial. That puts a lot of pressure on the local fishers down there who really rely on the kingfish as being an attractor for people that are in the north of New South Wales that travel down.
16: Well, all I'm saying off the back of it, like you look at places like Mallacoota, right?
15: Yep.
16: What Matty Cassar brings to the tourism there off the back of the kingfish.
15: Phenomenal.
16: Amazing. And the numbers, they got better again.
15: He had a phenomenal year.
16: Crazy. And I got to experience it. And then, but imagine the money that that generates. You've got eight different people
15: going to that pub. A month ago, we were talking about his great captures. We are in spring now.
16: Yes. It's about to kick off.
15: Like, what do you mean? So it didn't stop.
16: The caravan park, right?
15: Yep.
16: The eight blokes that go stay down there, and females, the eight people that go down and stay down there.
15: Yep.
16: What about the ones that go to the pub that night and have a couple of frothies and a nice Palmer?
15: Like every time we go down to Apollo Bay chasing barrels, we go to the pub.
16: Well, you go to the IGA across the road or the Foodworks, whatever's was down there. But what do you buy? You buy your Gatorade for the morning because you got a bit of a dry head, and then you go into buy a packet of chips, and then you go to the servo to fill your truck up to come home. Like the link just goes on, and
15: just spent $1,500.
16: You literally down the mother's head. He does send me a few Snapchats, Matty, of his prices, fuel prices down there. But that's what I'm trying to say. The impact, but not only that, then people all of a sudden I'm going all that way to pay $300 to $50 to go on a charter in Mallacoota to catch one kingfish. And I don't know how they're going to, and I'm not saying this is for Victoria because Mallacoota is in Victoria, so it's two per person there, but I'm saying that's just an example of what could happen up the coast of New South Wales, people that go there to chase the kingfish.
15: So what can people do in terms of, I think the post was around have your say. For people to have their say, where do they go?
16: Yeah,
15: what website?
16: You're spot on. Literally, haveyoursay.newsouthwales.gov.au, and there's a snapper harvest strategy and the kingfish. And we've spoken about the kingfish, but just quickly to touch base on the snapper, basically the current management bag and possession limit is of 10.
15: Yep.
16: Minimum legal length is of 30, and they want to change they want to maintain the legal 30, but they want to...
15: Are you happy with that, do you think?
16: 30 is fine. I wish Victoria come up.
15: Yeah, so Victoria
16: 27, 28.
15: So you'd be fine with bringing that up?
16: 100%, particularly here, yeah. Bag in possession limit of 3, which one can be only of 70 centimetres.
15: Obviously, we see that a bit in, say, the freshwater scene. You can't take a cod over
16: But they couldn't do this with the kingfish in Victoria, could they, when we put that slot limit in? Was that suggested?
15: It was suggested.
16: So anyway, we've carried on a little bit here. You go to the first break.
15: This is a big change, mate.
16: It is, and it's going to affect a lot of what I hate the whole politics side of it. And the first thing you read is buying votes. Like people are trying to get votes that time of the year, for example, and they're chucking this stuff out there. So please have your say.
15: Well, like it or loathe it, mate. Yeah, that's just the way it is.
16: Well, like it or love it, you need to have your say on it, because if you don't, you're not going to help whichever way you think is right. And I think we all know where we're pushing with that. So head to haveyoursay.newsouthwales.gov.au/snapper, or obviously the kingfish one too.
15: He's wound up this morning. I love to see it. This is Real Adventures. Thanks to Ford. 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
15: What would your F-150 adventure be? What dream could 4.5-tonne towing make true? For me, it's hauling a big, big boat like the Bertram 25, and whether it's chasing a marlin on the New South Wales coast or a whiting in Port Phillip Bay, you can chase just about any sort of fish. For you, it could be pulling a caravan or towing a horse float. Whatever adventure you're dreaming

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13: 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It is time for the whip around where we'll zip right around the state and find out what's biting in your neck of the woods. And we kick things off in New South Wales. And once again, off the top of the show, www.haveyoursay.com.au, I think it is, in terms of the feedback around the kingfish fishery.
14: haveyoursay.newsouthwales.gov.au.
13: Sorry, thank you. Around the proposed changes for kingfish. This is a big one. If you're a New South Wales fisho or you visit there to fish and you target kingfish, the changes potentially, one per boat, are some of the biggest that we've seen in the Australian fishing scene, I would argue.
14: Mm, it is.
13: In New South Wales.
14: And it's certainly going to play a big role in our tourism, which at the moment we're trying to help small businesses. We're not trying to go the other way. So,
13: well, if you talk about Bermagui,
14: yep,
13: Batemans Bay, like Mallacoota is obviously right on the edge, but that southern New South Wales, Ulladulla, Nowra,
14: yep,
13: like Wollongong, Narooma, and then even the Rat Kings at a Sydney Harbour, which
14: yep,
13: people love to fish for, that's under threat.
14: It is.
13: And if the science supports it, well, maybe.
14: Yeah, if the science is there, then we're screwed. You need to fix it before we do end up like other parts of the country with certain species of fish. It needs to be fixed. But show us that first before you just say, hey, we're going to do this because it's cool.
13: I think it's reasonable to suggest that there is... We have serious issues in this country with the fishery. Fisheries?
14: It's
13: from state to state.
14: Yeah.
13: It's huge issues in the West. You already said yep. This. Huge issues in South Australia. I would say Victoria's been well managed.
14: But yeah, I think.

0: Victorians have been very fortunate in that respect. This is a huge change proposed for New South Wales. Queensland is a wonderful fishery. There is issues with sharks, but that's
1: just
0: different.
1: Slight issue.
0: That's issue different, and then Darwin is okay. But you've got three of the main states. Oh, sorry, I missed Tasmania around some of the changes that they've made with squid and flathead.
1: Yep.
0: We've got issues in the country at the moment. This needs to be well managed because you don't want a situation, and poor South Australians have had to, they've bore the biggest brunt on this in this area because of, you know,
1: they've lost everything. They've lost fishery. Charter boats or caravan parks, tackle store. Like another tackle store only just shut down. The spot on Mount Gambier, I think it was, like I think it was. And it's just sad to see all these guys just losing their what they've worked so hard for. And a lot of these guys that have these tackle stores, they've been around for 30, 40 years. They're not just, they're not newcomers, a lot of them. So, yeah.
0: And it's hard enough to match it with the big players of
1: Tackle World, BCF.
0: Anaconda, exactly right. So, anyway, New South Wales. So, Port Macquarie, Striped Marlin, this is pretty great to see. I mean, this is early in spring to hear reports like this.
1: Yeah, I think it was just a once-off, but, like, pretty cool to see what you said, Striped Marlin. But even on the New South Wales coast, in amongst the yellowfin and bluefin bite over the past weeks, there's been a couple of stripies being caught on stick baits. So, yeah, good to see.
0: Queensland snapper fishing.
1: Yeah, snapper fishing in 40 metres deep off the old bar. It was fish after fish and up to 7 kilo, and they were caught on the old green and red plastics.
0: Northern Territory. So this is a good time to get offshore up north.
1: Yeah, Spanish mackerel, queenfish, tuna, snapper, jewfish, coral trout, all worth targeting. You can hit up Dundee, all the reefs nearby, and obviously jewfish and mackerel can be caught all in amongst those as well.
0: Western Australia.
1: Perth, Met and around Metro Perth, tailor fishing is the main target. Obviously, we're heading to spring. They'll move up and down the coast, so flicking metals on the beaches through that Perth metro area. Geraldton, Herring, Taylor and Mulloway are all your options at the moment. And there's also some Spanish mackerel and Samson fish on the inshore reefs offshore. And then
0: South Australia.
1: Yeah, a huge cod coming out of Happy Valley. There was one over a metre there. And a couple of guys got their bag limit. And I love this one.
0: Oh, I was about to say that.
1: Blue swimmer crabs. Off the jetty, where was it at?
0: Semaphore.
1: Yeah, I thought that was the word. It's going with that. Tasmania.
0: I used to fish semaphore a fair bit, actually.
1: Tassie. 9-pound rainbow from the Craigieburn Lake. Browns on soft plastics out of the South Rihanna.
0: There you go.
1: And Victoria. We missed a report last week.
0: What did you miss?
1: Well, you missed it. No, I missed it. Matty Kassa.
0: Yeah.
1: Jagged from Mallacoota. Could potentially be the first ever yellowfin tuna caught on a stick bait.
0: What?
1: Yep, out of Mallacoota. That water pushed down and got it on a stick bait. A nice Mallacoota.
0: And he crossed the border? Was he
1: he wouldn't tell me. But it was a nice bit of water off Mallacoota and he jagged the yellowfin. So they claimed it as the first top fin Victorian yellowfin.
0: That is so
1: I think
0: so
1: they
0: cool.
1: Got all right too. It's Victoria. Lakes entrance, the brim are the main target in the lakes and rivers. Prawns, soft plastics, all producing well. The Tambu River, fishing well for brim, particularly around the deeper water and the structures. Swan Reach area is probably the pick of the places. Western Port.
0: Snapper.
1: Snapper.
0: Talk to me.
1: The snapper's kicked off a little bit in Western Port. Saw some great captures during the week.
0: It's exciting.
1: It is very exciting. Port Phillip Bay, you're a bit off the snapper fishery for a bit, but the whiting, they were okay. Not too bad. Offshore school sharks and the barrel bluefin tuna. Port Ferry, barrel bluefin tuna on fire. They have been sensational. Charter boats getting up to 8 bites a day. Could be more if they actually spent the whole day out there, but the customers are buggered. Lake Hume, redfin, around that mid-arm, Bowana areas, can't pronounce that other word. The Goulburn around Eildon.
0: Alligator.
1: That'll do. The Goulburn around Eildon and downstream is particularly worth a look. VFA stocked Eildon Pondage and the Goulburn Rivers between Eildon and Molesworth with large rainbow trout for the season opening.
0: And these were big fish that
1: do you know why I hope they're big fish? Because fisheries don't do anything else with our money other than grow trout and a couple of other things
0: that
1: in their hatchery.
0: That's not true at all.
1: They're close to it. I've never seen them do anything else. So big fishery scientists keep growing their hatchery at Snobs Creek. And
0: only because you're not happy because you want them to be stocking saltwater species.
1: Is there any trout introduced species you can release into our waterways?
0: You want to feather your own nest with more saltwater species?
1: I think it'd be a bit harder, the saltwater. they just do it easy. They sit out there at Snobs and chuck a few pallets in and pallet feed these rainbow trout up. Here we go. We're going to put an introduced species into your beautiful streams of Australia.
0: We've been around for 150 years. I think the claim is like, as
1: well, come on, introduce some striped marlin to Port Phillip Bay then if they're that good.
0: All right. We need to
1: There's get, a challenge for you.
0: We need to get to a break. This is Real Adventures. More marlin coming out of Port Phillip Bay after the break.
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5: 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Or are they Collingwood who were able to gather themselves in a final series and win three finals that combined to a 12-point margin? I don't know which way it's going to go.
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16: Welcome back to Real Adventures. It's now time for All Aboard, thanks to Club Marine, the Insurance Aussie Boaters Trust. And on the line, it's overdue, but it's well and truly spot on timing. Gwayne Blake from Soul Guide, business partner. Mate, before we get into it, snapper fever has well and truly kicked in and you've been amongst it.
17: Yes, yeah, it's all happened. We've been a few fish getting caught probably over the last 2 weeks. But really this last week, the temperatures come right up and the bite started to happen. Now it's consistent catches in the top end of Western Port.
16: Now, we'll be straight up honest, it's not snapper season. It's not the middle of snapper season, but like you just said there, the consistency has started and it's only going to get better and better. And I know we've got some beautiful days coming up this weekend. It's like over 20 degrees and Western Port heats up a lot faster than what Port Phillip does. Hence, we get that earlier bite and the water was slightly already ahead of where it was this time last year. But the year before in September, leading into October, you really, it was literally like peak snapper season. You're basically getting 3 to 10 fish in no time. They were big fish too this time of the year.
17: Yeah, that's correct. So yeah, Western Port is traditionally a lot earlier seasons because we do have that shallower water. So we'll have banks that come out the top end of Western Port on the low tide in those spring tides. So those banks heat up. The mud actually heats up in the sun, and then the next tide comes in and it heats the water up, and that's what happens a lot quicker. And so our snapper season in Western Port kicks off, I would say, around grand final weekend, whereas Port Phillip's more around your Melbourne Cup weekend.
16: Yep.
17: So it's a good month ahead, and it's looking like this year is going to be a warm start. So that temperature keeps rising. We don't get too many downpours of rain and big westerly blows. The temperature will keep rising and it'll just be a really nice early bite.
16: And we did have that during the week. You got some beautiful fish at the start of the week, and then obviously we had that big blow. I think it was like Wednesday into Thursday, that swell and that cold weather, and it could just drop that temp like this time of the year 1 to 2 degrees quite quickly, can't it?
17: Yeah, and that will make them sulk again.
16: Yep.
17: So like you said, we've got that warmer weather coming later this week, over this weekend. And then we've got pretty good barometer still. So that high barometer should get those fish feeding quite well this week.
16: Before we get into the areas and whatnot, what you'd be doing, you baits, etc., I want to talk to you about the fish that you caught during the week. I think you lost a fish and got a beautiful size fish, but the colours and whatnot. Now, we often refer to fish as resident fish in Western Port and Port Phillip, and quite often they're that dark red colour, their fins are dull, etc. But you can tell those fish are starting to move from the ocean, because the fish you caught and the others that I've seen in Western Port, those bright blue fins and that light pinker colour, they're the new fish coming in.
17: Yeah, that's correct. So they're offshore in super clear water offshore, and they get really bright, lighter colours. They use, you know, those nice iridescent blue fins and stuff, but they use them to display, and that's the offshore fish, and they have sharper teeth too. And then they come inside and they start eating barnacles and stuff like that, and their teeth wear down and they actually fall out and replace their teeth. So once you start catching fish later in the season, they'll be duller in colour and you'll actually find that their teeth aren't as sharp anymore. So then they'll stay, some of them do stay throughout winter, and they're our resident fish. So when we catch them, it's very easy to distinguish the two.
16: Now, last one before we let you go is baits. It's a big one, and presenting your bait, particularly in the tidal areas, they need to sit well. They need to hold in tight. We don't want them spinning. We want them sitting really good. So it's about cutting your baits clean. Now, what baits are you using this time of the year to get those bites?
17: So we're probably fishing around about, if you fish by yourself, you're only fishing 4 rods because you're not legally able to fish more. But we'll fish up to 6 rods. If I had 6 rods out, I would choose 2 rods with flesh bait. So it'll be trevally or salmon.
16: A chunk.
17: And then the other, always a chunk.
16: Yep.
17: And the idea is the chunk presents smaller. It's still got the same scent smell as a strip or a fillet, but it presents smaller in the current. So when the fish swimming past in the current, they grab it and swallow it down and get that hook up easily,
16: yep,
17: instead of them grabbing a strip and tearing it off.
16: Yep.
17: So there's smaller bait presentation, especially this time of year, they can be quite timid. So basically a chunk bait, if you think, if you make the okay sign with your finger, the index finger and thumb, your chunk's going to be about that size.
16: And now you got
17: that round.
16: So you got two of those out, and then let's go for another four.
17: The other four will be squid. So
16: dominant bait.
17: If you're catching those Port Phillip Bay squid where they're 15-centimetre, 20-centimetre hoods, we'll use a whole head with the candles cut off and the beak removed, and then we'll cut rings that are, say, 35 to 40 millimetres wide and put them on.
16: There you have it. The man from Western Port, Wayne Blake. Thank you, mate, for joining us on Real Adventures this morning. And I'm sure you'll be out there over the weekend. We'll see some great photos, and we'll catch up with you very soon.
17: Cheers, mate. Stay well.
14: Ford's next adventure. Load it up, live it up. Ford F-150.
0: Your boat that is under order is 7 metres long, A few weeks ago, we had Bomber on to talk about the development and the time that he put into the thought process behind his 7-metre boat, which he runs a single 400.
1: Yep.
0: I think if he had his time again, I think he'd probably go a 350. He doesn't need necessarily the 400. It's potentially had a few issues.
1: Couple.
0: Being overpowered. But is too much power ever a bad thing? Maybe not.
1: If it doesn't work, it is.
0: where are you at with the power plants for where you're going with your 7-metre?
1: Yeah, straight up twins for me. Anything over 650, I pretty much just fall towards twins due to the, like, starting to get, so 650, let's probably simplify it. The 650 in my, like, if you look at it, I'll call it, say it's more of a box. The 6 meters a bit like a boxy, but then you start to go longer rather than wider.
0: Exactly the same width.
1: Same width, basically the same width. So exactly the same width, but then you start to go longer and longer. So therefore, when you start to go longer, you start to tend to move a little bit more.
0: Yep.
1: So then you got the options of having single. You can go a single engine with your zip wakes. Yep. Is that the zip wakes I'm talking about? What's the trimming
0: the
1: thing?
0: Seakeeper rides
1: is the one.
0: Zip wakes, and then you've got Dometic and Lenco, the whole raft of different. Probably the two main ones now are...
1: Seakeeper was the one that I was...
0: Seakeeper and zip wakes.
1: Zip wakes, yeah. So Seakeeper was the one that I was trying to remember then. And basically, it's going to keep your boat extremely stable. So you go a single with that these days.
0: Yes.
1: But for me, depending if I go... Because it's a lot of money for your Seakeepers. It's a lot of money. It's like 13 grand.
0: I reckon yeah. 13 plus fitting
1: it. So you got a lot of money there. So for me, if I go twins and potentially just put tabs on the boat rather than spending 13 grand,
0: yes.
1: Or do you spend the 13 grand and I'll still go twins. So I'm going to put two.
0: Does that come off the back of also having driven mine with the twin 200 four cylinders?
1: Yep.
0: They were incredibly fuel efficient.
1: They're the ones I'm going to put on, 100%. The V8, naturally a V8 engine uses fuel.
0: Yeah.
1: Like, same as my car. You don't buy the thing not to use fuel.
0: But it's not like the four cylinders they had. Like, they were 94 Ks on a 750.
1: Oh,
0: on the 750.
1: The amount of torque and power, though, they have, those 200, that's exactly what I'm going to be putting on my boat. Two 200s on
0: four
1: the back
0: cylinders.
1: Of it. Four cylinders.
0: Because they're the lighter weight ones.
1: They're
0: well,
1: lightweight. So I can get, definitely they're much lighter than the big Verados, and I can put two of them on there rather than going a single. Also, if you do want to put it in commercial survey, you do need to have two engines rather than one to head out into the ocean as well, which also comes into play because I'll potentially put it into commercial survey just to have it in survey so you do a little bit more work in certain areas. But, potentially the single engine for me, the grab that you just don't get the rail that you do with the twins.
0: It's
1: you
0: a really
1: don't.
0: Good point on where you spend your money now, though, because there's so many temptations.
1: Technology's come so far.
0: Yeah.
1: Like,
0: do you spend it on trim tabs? There's 15. Mm. Do you spend it on the Seakeeper? There's 30.
1: Yeah.
0: Or a quick gyro? There's 30. So there's 45. Or do you spend it on engines?
1: Well, the thing is, like, you can get, like, for the price that we pay through Mercury, for instance, you can pretty much get those two 200s for the same price as one 300 Verado.
0: Well, you can with your ambassadorship, yeah.
1: So, that's what I mean. And but for
0: not
1: the public,
0: gets that.
1: No, but I'm saying even for the public. Like,
0: yeah, you're still
1: nearly the same
0: 30
1: price.
0: Grand for, yeah.
1: You're still the same price. So, like, it's
0: an interesting sort of one to sort of think about, isn't it?
1: Yeah, 100%. So I just don't know what I'm going to do exactly, but I don't know. I haven't been in one yet properly to test it, so I just want to go out for a drive.
0: Have they run a 7-metre with twins yet?
1: Yeah, Andrew had that light, and he just said it's incredible.
0: Yeah,
1: he said, he said I'd be getting Seakeepers on it.
0: Yep.
1: Seakeepers is a game changer.
0: Well, like they say, like, it makes a poor boat good and it makes a good boat great.
1: Literally, like, it's there. And the thing is, like, having young kids for me, and I'm really concentrating on letting Finn drive the boat a lot. Like, that's one thing that I've been pushing lately. He can actually get up on the plane and not have to do it. Like, he can just do it for you with the Seakeepers.
0: Yeah.
1: So whether I go that aspect for the kids and stuff, Finn is really starting to develop in driving the boat. And yeah, it's something that I think will only help him. Will he learn as much by having it? Maybe not, because you don't have to do it as much, but that's where technology is now.
0: Yeah, correct.
1: You just don't have to do it.
0: After the break, we have Red's tip and the flying gaff to finish off the show.
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3: Saturday morning, bright-eyed and bushy-tailed the both of us. It's Youngie with his fishing report. G'day, Youngie.
4: How are you, Steve?
3: I'm good, mate. And despite the ordinary, very ordinary weather on the weekend, still some half-decent catches around the southwest over the past week.
4: Yeah, that's right, Steve. We're a bit short this week, but after that last Saturday, I don't want too many of them coming up. Reminds me of my old football days myself when we used to play in those conditions, but onwards and upwards with the report. As I say, they've been pretty scattered. Freshwater. A few clubs had competitions even last weekend, Steve, with probably more anglers and fish caught, but most of them were up around the Grampians. Storages. Wartook. There was a few trout there weighed in and the odd redfin. And over at Lake Fines, there's some better size redfin caught over there, and some of those fish were over a kilo. So it was well worth a trip up there. And especially now, Steve, that we've a lot of those storages up in the Grampians are probably more than half. Three parts full, so a good chance bait fishing there with worms over the new ground, and you should be able to catch a trout already. Even locally, Lake Hamilton down there, there's still a few rainbow trout being caught there, and one of our young members, young Cooper Hearn, was out on his Father's Day with his father down there, and he managed to snag a nice rainbow trout, and it was pretty close to 50 centimetres, so that was nice fish, and also the quality of the fish that I've seen was very good. And another place I don't mention much, Steve, is up at the Canong Resi, north of Coleraine. You don't hear much about it up there, but I heard a bit of a whisper that there has been some nice fish being caught up there as well. Electric motors only up there. Another place that's well worth a go in condition suit, and that's down at Lake Parambit at Camperdown, and it's fishing quite well down there for reddies. And local knowledge is pretty handy down there. There's a good charter operator down there, I believe. And if you can find the schools down there, and you'll get yourself a good feed on local minnows and also soft plastics. And finally, Steve, over at Nelson, I was talking to my friend down there last night and informed me that the water is very dirty, coloured, a lot of water coming down.
3: A bit of runoff.
4: Yeah, runoff. And there's still some nice perch being caught there on lures late in the evening. So a bit to go on there, Steve, but with the weather tomorrow, hopefully I'm out on the big water and get myself a good feed down there tomorrow.
3: Yeah, or today, rather.
4: Oh, today, I mean.
3: Have a great week. We'll talk to you next week.
4: Righto, Steve.
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8: Welcome back to Real Adventures. It's now time for Red's tip.
9: I went to say my tip and then you said, don't hold on a minute.
8: I've got one.
9: All right. So, right, you take the reins here, Patrick.
8: Well, I was driving into work during the week, into the footy club, and obviously there are a few boats on their way down to whether it's Portland or it's Port Ferry. You mentioned in the whip around, obviously, how well it's fishing down there. The barrel fishing is phenomenal. And these were big boats. And I noticed that both the boats didn't have spare wheels on their trailers. At all. Normally you see it on the arm at the front that's got the winch attached. And it hit me, geez, every car has a spare wheel. They may have one in the boot, but I doubt it. If you knock a wheel, puncture a wheel, you're in a bit of trouble if you've got a Sharkcat and a 233 Formula.
9: Mm.
8: That hurts and that ruins your weekend. And then I thought about it, where's my spare wheel to my Bertram? Timmy Shed.
9: Oh, so you've actually got it. It's just not with the boat.
8: I've got it. It's just not with the boat.
9: You're an idiot.
8: Not really helping me if I have a puncture. So the tip, you need to have your spare wheel with your trailer at it. You need to have...
9: It's a simple tip, but effective.
8: You need a doovie to attach it to your trailer. So if you do encounter a puncture, you can actually replace your wheel and it doesn't ruin your weekend.
9: Well, speaking of ruin your weekend, I'm going to rule my own streak here. I should not be saying this. This is a wood table. I'm touching the wood table.
8: Go on.
9: I do a lot of towing.
8: You do?
9: More than the average punter.
8: Yeah. How's the ram going to tow when you can't get above 70?
9: Oh, it tows the same. It just shakes a lot more.
8: After your bogging incident last week.
9: Touch wood. I have never, ever, ever, ever been on the side of the road
8: with a punctured wheel.
9: With anything to do with my tyres. Anything, ever.
8: I guarantee you this week.
9: I'm touching.
8: You are going to puncture a tyre.
9: I've screwed myself, but I honestly haven't.
8: In my car, like, I punctured one maybe 2 months ago, and it lets me know the wheel pressure. It's like, you've punctured your tyre.
9: Yeah.
8: So I pulled over straight away, and it saved the tyre because I would have just
9: kept driving.
8: Would have kept driving.
9: Yeah.
8: And it would have ripped the smithereens out of it.
9: Yep.
8: Whatever. So I was like, that's pretty bloody
9: good. That is good because I think mine just gives me my pressure. I don't think the alarm comes on. I haven't had an alarm yet.
8: So pressure, alarm came on, and I'm like, well, I need to pull over here. Lucky I did. I had a huge bolt through it.
9: So let's put some money on. You're a gambling man, Patrick. How long till my tyre goes?
8: I used to punt once a year. It was wacky Wednesday, Mad Monday, because I wasn't interested in drinking. And now I've given up on that as well.
9: Not given up. He's not allowed to.
8: I just didn't want to talk to my teammates. Anyway, that's the tip for the week, Aaron.
9: Patrick, it's now time for the old sharp thing.
8: The flying gaff.
9: What do you got?
8: I had to use the gaff during the week.
9: You, hold on.
8: Actually, you had to use a physical gaff.
9: Kids weren't that bad, were they?
8: This is a bit morbid. There was a kangaroo that died.
9: Oh, God.
8: In my local waterway. And I didn't want it to foul up the river system, the creek system. And I couldn't – I tried to lasso it with some rope. Didn't work.
9: The old flying gaff.
8: Need to get the gaff out. Anyway, the actual gaff.
9: Thanks for that.
8: The actual gaff. Thanks for that picture.
9: Obviously, Jeremy's been down there.
8: So a couple of gaffs. Out of the States, two passengers used zip ties and duct tape – to restrain a man who became unruly aboard an American Airlines flight last Thursday night. So the plane had to divert to Baltimore, and a 67-year-old Arizona man was arrested after landing. Now, they literally duct-taped him to the seat. One of the funnier things you've ever seen. Like, talk about a citizen's arrest.
9: If duct tape can't fix it. Nothing can.
8: So I thought that was a pretty good gaff. And then this one scares the living daylights out of me. Can you remember the Simpsons episode where dolphins take over the mainland?
9: Yep, unfortunately, I do, yes.
8: They take over the world. Yep. Well, a crew aboard a sailboat.
9: I didn't pick you for a Simpsons sort of guy.
8: Well, we didn't have Channel 10. Reception didn't reach Moggs back in the day, but all of a sudden I hit 12 and digital TV came on.
9: Ooh,
8: and I'm like, hey, this is great. This is amazing. This is incredible. Anyway,
9: So you just watched it last week.
8: Let me get back on board here. A crew aboard a sailboat off the coast of Spain underwent something truly horrific after a pod of orcas repeatedly rammed their boat and destroyed their rudder.
9: Yep.
8: Unbelievable. Have you ever heard of anything like that?
9: Well, we're starting to see a lot more orca attacks on yachts and stuff around the oceans. And they reckon it's the same mob that's doing it, a lot of it. I don't know about that one in particular, but you don't want them running into you.
8: How no? And finally, as this for a find, well, not a find, but it was hidden away, out of Adelaide, a Holden hidden away in an Adelaide shed for 37 years could potentially fetch an eye-watering $750K. The VA Walkinshaw Commodore is just 20 Ks on the clock, never been registered and remains completely original, making it potentially, quote-unquote, from 7 News Adelaide, the holy grail for Holden collectors.
9: Wouldn't pay $20 for it. What an absolute piece of rubbish. We live in the 26s now, Patrick. We don't need that. We have cars that drive themselves and people paying $750,000 for a Commodore. Kidding yourself.
8: I like it. I like it. This has been Real Adventures. We hope you enjoyed the show. All thanks to Ford. Load it up, live it up, Ford F-150 and Razorback 4x4, Australia's best four-wheel drive seat covers with unbeatable protection and comfort.
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8: What would your F-150 adventure be? 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
3: 7 degrees in Melbourne, mostly sunny today. A bit of cloud around, a top of 22 at 7 o'clock. Good morning, I'm Dennis O'Kane. Frio has turned around a form slump to end the Cats season.
20: Absolute belter of a final. And the Dockers are off to Sydney next week, 18-12-1-20. The Cats are 16-10-106.
3: And more in sport. Well, police have carried out several welfare checks after another Optus outage left dozens of 000 callers unable to connect to emergency services. Optus has now confirmed the outage lasted an hour and a quarter yesterday, affecting customers in Victoria, South Australia, Tasmania and also the Northern Territory. A 51-year-old man has been charged over an alleged carjacking near Swan Hill, where a baby was abandoned on the side of a road. Opposition leader Jess Wilson says It's another case of the Carroll government's bail laws failing.
1: Absolutely sick to my stomach to think of a seven-month-old baby on the side of a road near Swan Hill, because once again, Victoria's weak bail laws have seen an offender carjack a car, allegedly assault the mum, and then take off with the seven-month-old in the back seat.
3: Pressure is mounting to release mushroom killer Erin Patterson from solitary confinement. A group calling itself Justice Action is pushing Corrections Victoria to end Patterson's torture, as they put it, by moving her to a restrictive management wing instead of being locked up in her cell for 22 hours a day. Both sides of the political divide are demanding Pauline Hanson immediately rule out any association with neo-Nazi groups offering to back One Nation. Labor and the coalition MPs warned failing to condemn the offer sends a dangerous signal, urging the One Nation leader to kill off any deal in the strongest terms. Senator Hanson previously admitted her party was being targeted by extremists. Donald Trump has led a solemn commemoration at the Pentagon to mark the 25th anniversary of the September 11 terror attacks. 184 people were killed when an American Airlines flight struck the western face of the Pentagon during the attacks. The president says they will never forget the horror of that day.
21: You know, the world will never return to the way it was at that dawn or that beautiful, peaceful Tuesday morning, 2001. Before the towers fell, before the Pentagon was hit, before this horrible, horrible evil.
3: The Albanese government is under fire, with a survey revealing nearly a third of small businesses are on the brink of going bust. An Australian Chamber of Commerce and Industry survey also shows about half of all businesses are experiencing high stress from rising operating costs. Well, the opposition is accusing Labor of ignoring business owners in the chase for net zero policies on top of taxing business out of existence. Now to finance, the Dow closing up 509 points, one Australian dollar buying 72 US cents.
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3: The Dockers prevailing, weathering a determined Cats to claim a 14-point victory in their semi-final in the West. Fremantle now heads into a preliminary final for the first time since 2015, taking on Sydney at the SCG. For Geelong coach Chris Scott last night really summed up their season.
23: A lot of things went wrong. We found ourselves behind the eight ball at various times and found a way to hang in and give ourselves a chance.
3: In the NRL finals, a win for the Knights over the Rabbits. At the US Open, world number one Alexander Zverev is battling Karen Khachanov in the first men's semi-final of the day. And that's the latest news in sport.
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29: 3HA weather.
31: Your four-day forecast for Western Victoria. A mostly sunny day ahead with light winds getting down to a low of 11 degrees tonight. Tomorrow, partly cloudy with showers throughout the late morning and afternoon with a possible thunderstorm and a top of 20. For Monday, a high chance of showers and a top of 17. And then on Tuesday, a shower or two and a top of 12. Today, Casterton expecting a top of 22, 20 the top for Hamilton, Portland and the coast.
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31: Right now, it's 7 degrees.
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4: It's Jared Waitley with a look back at the best of the Waitley program from the week. San Francisco 49ers Chief Executive El Guido in the studio.
5: Thank you so much for having me. It's a real pleasure.
4: You enjoying your time in Melbourne?
5: Oh, we're having a blast. It's been great. As we've been here since Friday, as the lead-in said, and the players are having a great time. Families are having a great time. It's been fantastic.
4: We had a chuckle that the Rams are about to leave. They've missed all the fun, haven't they?
5: I spent some time with Kevin Demoff last night. They definitely have a different approach to coming here. You know, we'll see. There's only two ways to do it. Of course, we think our way from a health and safety perspective is the right way for our players. But I have a ton of respect for Sean McVay. This is going to be a great game on Friday. These are two good teams. Obviously, I'm biased, as I said. But we both have Super Bowl aspirations. It'll be a lot of fun when we get into the G on Friday morning.
4: What were your first impressions of the G having been there on Friday night?
5: I mean, just amazing. I've seen it on TV, but it doesn't do it any justice. To walk in there, to stand on the grounds, to see 100 and some thousand people. We went to the match on Friday night. It was a lot of fun to watch Trent Williams, Deebo Samuel, and the guys look at the Carlton guys walking off the, you know, at halftime. And they were impressed. They were like, these guys are good. They're big. They could play in the NFL. And so I'm looking forward to seeing a sea of red in that stadium on Friday.
4: You've had the chance to make a real impression in the town, and kudos to the team and the organization for doing so. Are you able to give us an insight? What's the value of that? I know there's the sports science side of it. What do you reckon the value of being in town for a week is?
5: Well, connecting with the local fan base was really important to us. We've been the number one team from a fandom perspective in Australia for probably a decade plus. I mean, I was talking to Joe Montana as I was on my way out here. I mean, if you look at his visits here in the 80s and 90s, just the sheer amount of fandom that we have, it was important for us when we knew we got this game told to us in, call it March or April-ish, that we really connected with the community. And so two things. There was the football decision that we needed to make, but then there was also like how we were going to bring our staff out here. We flew over 200 people out to this market. We've activated, we've done youth flag football, we visited hospitals, we've done Salvation Army. And it really was to connect with the 49ers faithful that live here in Melbourne. And then now to see the people from the Bay Area, you know, over at the Transport House, you know, kind of hanging out with people from Melbourne and just enjoying talking football in the ways in which that we love it. It's been fun to see.
4: What do you think of our sporting precinct where all the venues are so close to the city?
5: Jealous. Super, super jealous. I got to tell you, having our players, Kyle Juszczyk, our fullback, and George Kittle, our tight end, we were over at the Emmy the other day, and they were in the water cold at plunge areas and saunas, and they were telling me, hey, we need this back home. It's been nice between the G, the Emmy, you know, the people that have been helping us out, you know, from the AFL. We've had a lot of people help us on our health and physio. Our players are really pumped about it. I've gotten tons of requests already to bring back a lot of what we learned here to San Francisco.
4: Because your setup is different. So I've been to Levi Stadium a couple of times. The first time I did it 2 weeks on the NFL circuit and flew into San Francisco, and it was Monday Night Football, and got out there and said, oh, you didn't fly into San Fran, did you? You go, yeah, I did. No one told me Santa Clara was a bit different. Then we were there for the Super Bowl. So to see it so close when yours is a little bit displaced from the named city, how do you find that?
5: You know, it's definitely different than in the States. There's no question. I mean, I grew up on the East Coast as a fan. And so to see, you know, the New York Giants and Jets play in New Jersey, that's so foreign to folks here, I would imagine. And so when we moved from Candlestick Park in San Francisco to Santa Clara at Levi's Stadium, certainly a sea change. But I'll tell you, over the course of the first 13 years in that building, we've had a tremendous amount of impact, positive impact. We've been good on the field of play. We've been good off of it. You know, we were in the oldest non-renovated stadium in the entire National Football League at Candlestick Park. There's no question, hallowed grounds. We won 5 Super Bowls in that stadium. We've had a ton of success. But the reality of we couldn't stay there. It just wasn't possible. In the current state of affairs of what you need to be in the National Football League to generate the revenue that's necessary to put the guys on the field and to have the salary and the wage bill that we want to compete for future Super Bowls, Levi's was a necessary thing for us. We just got done hosting Super Bowl 60 in the World Cup. We're the only stadium to ever do that in the same calendar year. So it was a crazy six-month run. Now we're back here ready to kick off a season. I'm not tired at all. I'm actually really fired up to go on Monday.
4: What's the reality of week one in Australia like? So I have been listening to some of the stuff in the States just to see. And not everybody gets it. I think that's fair to say, isn't it?
5: I think it's fair to say, but look, we aspire to be the Globe's team. I've said it. I've been on the record saying it. I like to believe there's a lot of data that would already suggest we are the Globe's team as it relates to fandom. It's important for the National Football League to play these international games. I tell you, it's a total privilege, you know, to be able to walk in here and see the people and understand the passion that they have for sport here, and to know that we're the first two teams that have get picked to play in the G in front of 100,000+ people, broadcast on Netflix for the rest of the world to see. Look, it's a pinch yourself moment. Now, I want to win that darn game. Yeah. I'll tell you that for sure. But you get, you know, when you're the San Francisco 49ers, you know what a privilege it is to work for this organization. And when you're picked from the NFL and you're welcome the way that we've been welcome here from the locals, it's a special feeling.
4: The international strategy. So this is a domestic football code, which we know well. We take great pride in our domestic football code. How bold was the international strategy and how far advanced is it in your eyes?
5: I think it's bold, but we can go further. I mean, Roger Goodell's been on the record as saying we want to host more games. This year, we play 9 games in the National Football League that are international matches. We play 2 of them. We play here, and then we play in Mexico City at Estadio Azteca. And so we're excited about it. There's no question, though, we got to be smart as it relates to our players. And so how we think in the future about expansion, look, I would love to come back here. How we think about expansion as far as the games themselves, how we think about bye weeks, how we think about health and safety. There's no question. Look, it's a toll. There's no doubt. We have to travel far to do this. And the NFL does a good job on the back half of our schedule, making sure that we have home games so we can acclimate. But I do think that this is important for the National Football League. We have done very well domestically. I think we're starting to, you know, we're a startup as it relates to the international growth of it. But to see the reaction of this fan base, it's hard-pressed not to believe you shouldn't come back here a number of times.
4: Yeah. So you've mentioned the Globes team. Just give us a scale of the 49ers and the faithful around the world.
5: Oh, yeah. I mean, 20 million-plus fans around the world. And so for us, you know, we've been, call it the most dominant team in California, you know, since, you know, its inception. I mean, there's no question winning 5 Super Bowls and having the success we've had have led to that. And then on the international scale, we were the first team to play an international game in Mexico City preseason wise. Our owners have chaired the international committee for a number of years. Our team has visited preseason games. Our alumni guys have visited other international markets. And so for us, it's always been an important thing. And where we reside is obviously, you know, it's steeped in tourism. People come to San Francisco to visit. And on any given game day at Levi's Stadium, frankly, 20% of the fans are in there for the first time. And so for us, we just see a tremendous amount of following. We have a number of players that are very, very popular globally. And we think it's kind of our right and our duty to make sure that we show off the San Francisco 49ers to the rest of the world.
4: So I'm interested in that. When you go to the Lakers, there's a big transient population. It's one of the things to do in LA. And the Dodgers, I think, is a bit the same, particularly mm-hmm. with Ohtani and the amount of tourism from Japan that is there. So 20% of your crowd on any given day is to come and see the 49ers?
5: Just to come and see the 49ers, that's exactly right. I mean, we launched a new application this year for all, similar to probably your social media and following. We launched a new 49ers application this year. We have over 200 countries of fans, you know, from 200 countries downloading that application. And just, it goes to show you just how small the world has become as it relates to sport. You know, we might watch a game in, you know, on Monday morning or Saturday morning of your football or your footy, right? And you might watch the same as you wake up and watch NFL football. I think what social media has done, there could be a lot of negativity around it, but what it's done is actually made the world smaller. And sport is just a fantastic thing to watch. It's a great escape. And the NFL, I mean, just being on the ground here and seeing how many people are passionate about NFL football, you don't get that in every market the way that I've seen it here. And just the knowledge of the sport here. I mean, even when we were in the schools to teach kids flag football, you know, when we go to other countries, we might be starting at a much different perspective here. You know, I'm watching a footy game here out on the television screen, and it's not that much different than what's going to be played in the stadium on Friday.
4: So give us a picture of the faithful in your hometown. What is it? Families? Is it every demographic? What does your core fan base look like?
5: Every demographic. I mean, that's the beauty of the Bay Area. It's a diverse, you know, it's a diverse community, and so it's every different demographic. There's no question. No matter where you walk in the stadium, you know, families. I mean, from all walks of life, and again, from all parts of the world. We are blessed to have a very large fan base. We are blessed to sell out every single game. We are blessed to have wait lists. We are blessed to be met on the road. For people tuning in and listening, if you just follow the San Francisco 49ers social accounts, you're going to see, I promise you, you're going to see a sea of red in and around Melbourne. There's no doubt about it. And you're going to see a sea of red in that game. And that's not all people from the Bay Area. That's people from all around the globe. If you look at what we've done in our road games, where we've played even in the States, we've been the dominant fan base in those buildings. And so our fans take pride in taking over other people's stadium. They really do. And our players have said it, that the faithful, that's what they call themselves, the faithful. And I think it's a great name, right? Because in reality, in sports, is you're gonna lose. The NFL is set up from a parity perspective to do such. But we have sort of bucked that trend. I like to believe it's because we got a fantastic head coach, a great general manager, a great ownership group. And then we got a good team on the field. And Brock Purdy's a hell of a quarterback. And so the guys that we're going to go up against on Friday are equally as good. And they deserve all the praise that they're getting. And this should be a fun game.
4: The idea of defying parity. So this is something that in an equalized league, fans know. In Australia, there are teams who know how to defy parity, and then there are teams who just don't have any modern history of success. This is clearly true in the NFL. What's the learnings? What's the key? What are the principles of the 49ers to defy parity and be a successful team from one generation to the next?
5: Well, it starts with, I would say, leadership and culture. There's no question. I mean, if you look at what Kyle Shanahan's been able to do in the 10 years that we've had him here, he's just a fantastic coach. But it builds on the history and the legacy of the San Francisco 49ers. Bill Walsh kind of really reinvented the National Football League with the West Coast offense system and the tree that came out of that between Joe Montana and Steve Young. But for us, we do feel as though we have an advantage given our location, our history and legacy, and that players want to come to play for us. You know, even at times in a fixed salary cap league, you know, we've had players that have maybe taken a little less to come to the San Francisco 49ers because of what it means to play for that organization. And I say it all the time. We stand on the shoulders of giants who came before us. We know what the standard is at the team. We walk in every single day and those five Lombardi trophies stare us in the face. And look, we've come up short. I've been with the team now for over 15 years. And unfortunately, we've come up short in the last three Super Bowls in agonizing. The last play of the game in Kansas City that we lost to in Vegas, you know, first and goal on the 4-yard line in New Orleans where we lost, you know, and then in Miami up 10, you know, lose that game. And so trust me, a lot of the guys on our team have lost those two Super Bowls and they deserve a chance to play in another. And hopefully, you know, this time it's a little bit different. But we've got a long way to go before that. We got 17 regular season games. So right now my focus is on game one.
4: Have you set up a roster capable of winning the Super Bowl this season?
5: I believe so. But rosters changed throughout. Last year you saw the injuries that happened to our team, which, you know, we went through historically injured season, yet still finished 12-5 and made a run. Came up a little bit short, lost in the playoffs to the eventual Super Bowl champions. And for people that are just tuning in and maybe learning NFL football, you know, the easiest way or the most important way to win, to get into the playoffs, is to win your division. But for us, that's tough. Our division's really tough. We have the Super Bowl defending champions in Seattle Seahawks. You got the LA Rams, who aspire, of course, to win a Super Bowl, signed Myles Garrett. You know, re-brought back Aaron Donald, who sounds like he might not be making the trip to Melbourne. And then you got the San Francisco 49ers. All three of those teams last year won more than 12 games in a very, very tough NFC. And so it's same. The NFC is stacked with a bunch of teams, and it is hard to continue to do that every single year.
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5: Terrific to be here.
6: Have you just come from the G?
5: I have just come from the G.
6: Just paint a little picture for us.
5: I think all of us who love Melbourne, all of us who love Victoria, are going to walk into that venue and just be proud as punch. You'll come across the top, you know, those who know that as you come to the G, you get to the top of the concourse, and you look across that spectacular ground, and it's in a way we've never seen it before, except when we look at some of the biggest sports events in the world. It is absolutely brilliant. So I think I'm expecting there to be a bit of crowds at the top. People stop, they'll get their phones out, they'll take a photo, and you just... I came away enormously proud about what Melbourne is.
6: Of all that you've brought to Melbourne through your years in this portfolio, I know you're not supposed to have favourite children, but how big is this by comparison with anything else?
5: Oh, certainly it is hugely significant. I think when it was announced, the Age wrote that, you know, behind the Olympics, behind FIFA World Cup, and Melbourne's not really, Victoria's not in the race for those. This is probably the biggest thing in world sports you can get, and we're seeing that this week. It's just been an enormous week for Melbourne, for Victoria, but to see what it looks like. I know you've spent some time, a lot of time in the US being at NFL and Super Bowls. You've seen it live, and to see that come to our city, it's been terrifically exciting, I think.
6: So I'm going to take you back to the origin shortly, but from concept to reality, how does it feel? Is it all coming to life around the city?
5: Yeah, I think this is what, I guess, in your head you hoped for at the time. We've still got to make sure the game goes off well, but when you sit and think about it, this is probably at the top end of what you imagine it could be. Terrific partners, NFL, the two teams, and the AFL, I must say, along here have been terrific to work with, and that gives us the opportunity. When I do my job overseas, one of the things I do say, and I did say to the commissioner, is, you know, I'm back in Melbourne. We're really good at this stuff. It's and it's organic. You know, our trains, our trams, our operators there are great at getting people in and out. The City of Melbourne's been a great partner. Those who've been past Town Hall and seen that lit up and Flinders Street Station. We are a state, a city that presents as a united front, a team that can do the things that need to be done. So, yeah, what's happening here is probably, in my head, is the best case scenario, yeah.
6: The nub of an idea, how far does it go back?
5: First meeting with the NFL was in 2011. Yep. It was in a different place about its international strategy, so it was a different sort of discussion at that stage. So, yeah, that's been on the radar for a while. They've been here. They came in and out at about 2014, 2015. We had another discussion with them at that stage. Again, their international strategy wasn't where it needed to be. We need to work within and with a partner who has a vision for what their property wants to be. And in both 11 and 15, the NFL had probably a different view of where it wanted to be. But this time around, it's been a very different discussion, yeah.
6: When do you think it became –

0: a realistic possibility in your discussions?
1: Yeah, there was a couple of moments in the way we did this. So probably we were invited by the NFL to go to a game in England at Tottenham last year, along with a number of other places. And we had a great look at it, and we did some, you know, due diligence around that just to see where they're thinking about it. And the message came back is, no, we're looking at Australia perhaps in a way we haven't in the past. And then I got to spend about an hour with the commissioner at his hotel, where we just talked about his vision and what he thought, and talked about Melbourne and what I thought. Wasn't really a negotiation, wasn't really anything, just a discussion more than anything. We'd been to the Ultra a couple of times with some other sports. I was a long time ago now, but I'm disappointed the Premier League had envisaged what they called a 39th round, and Melbourne had done a deal with the Premier League to host two Premier League games in the case of a 39th round. That was sort of 20 teams, 10 games, five cities, one round.
0: Yeah.
1: And it hadn't quite, I'm sure Richard Scudamore, who was in charge at that stage, would say he hadn't quite lined up some of the internal stakeholders. So, you know, to do that, you need FIFA and UEFA and your clubs and this sport. So it sort of, it didn't quite come off, but we were obviously excited about the thought of hosting two for 4 points Premier League games. And MLB, we had a similar moment where we had an agreement, but they'd locked the players out. To get the players back on the field in the collective bargaining agreement they were working through, the players advised that international expansion wasn't really on their radar. So we found ourselves being the buoyancy to be chucked overboard in order to get the players back on. So in that hour with the commissioner, I was able to just work through and, you know, where his ownership were at, where his players were at, and I sort of walked away from that as said, okay, this is, we're not dancing with our sister, as I said the other day. This is a genuine opportunity for us. So, and it moved very quickly from there.
0: Give us a little glimpse behind the curtain. How do you pitch a city that is so in love with its sport to those who don't quite know it?
1: Well, a couple of things I think worked in our favour. One is genuinely our success breeds success. So the commissioner in his social circles had many people who've been out for the tennis, for example, and they would come back and say, Melbourne, you know, understand how it gets behind an event, so what they'd witnessed here, what they'd experienced here during the tennis. And the rise of Formula One, I think, in America also played to our advantage, where those who follow this closely have seen Formula One increasingly become extremely relevant in America from no races to three races. So both of those things really sort of gave us the credentials, the sort of the carriage to be in that conversation and say, no, we can do this. And the other part, which was important from all sorts of perspective, but they love the venue, right? They love being part of stadia that have a history, that have a relevance, that are globally significant. So the MCG and its role in Australian and global sport, 56 Olympics, so many firsts, that's where Australian sports history happens. So that was an appeal to them. And then absolutely, part of the conversation was, are you telling me at 10:30 in the morning we're going to have 100,000 people on a Friday turn up? And I could absolutely say, can I talk to you about the Boxing Day Test or the Spring Racing Carnival? So that was part of the story too, yeah. It's a combination of things, but, yeah, we get there in the end, yeah.
0: I won't ask you the cost of it because that is a question that's not been answered. Will it pay its way in Melbourne?
1: Absolutely, yeah, yeah. In a couple of ways. People think it's all about just the people who come. That's one way of measuring it. But another part of this is making sure, you know, my job is destination marketing. We've got to make sure people want to come to Melbourne, that this creates future demand as well. So the deal with Netflix is a wonderful deal for us. That's 325 million subscribers around the world. So we have the opportunity to put Melbourne in front of a number of people. And we've spent the last 18 months working on, particularly in America, telling the Victorian story using the NFL as a platform. And you'll see that not so much in Victoria, but if you're watching, maybe watch the Netflix telecast, you'll see some of the things that we've been able to do there to make sure that, you know, we want to be famous in America for being a sports city. We need to find a compelling reason for people to come. at the conversion level, the game will do it. But we've got to continue to build future interest in coming here, and this is a great platform for us. So the NFL, as you know, is just a powerhouse. It is a gigantic machine, and it provides an unparalleled opportunity for Melbourne to tell its story to the world, Victoria to tell its story to the world.
0: Now that you have it first, and I guess I know part of this is after Friday, so how did it go? What did it look like? How determined will you be that NFL in Australia is in Melbourne and not in Sydney and Brisbane on a tour?
1: Yeah, well, we have a multi-year deal for multiple games. We need to work with our partners, and the AFL is part of that conversation as well. So we will start those conversations. Obviously, I think the NFL has been, you know, spending some time with their senior leadership in the last day or so. They've equally been impressed about how Melbourne's shown up for this and how we've embraced their sport. I think they've forgotten, or they're not aware of, just how deep some of the roots of American sports are here. Those who, there's a program, the Footy Record, for the NFL game. If you pick that up, I love hearing the story of Don Lane in there, right? Because there's many in my generation who watched their first introduction to the NFL was with Don Lane. He was Australia's sort of Johnny Carson, and then he had this 10:30 at night show about American sports. That's how I got to love NFL. That's how I got to love NHL and the Stanley Cup and what it meant. So the NFL, and I think it's being shown in the response to the game, has been part of Australia's sporting landscape for a long period of time, partly through Don Lane's efforts and more recently through the way the NFL has gone about promoting itself, marketing itself.
0: Yeah. The suite over the next 6 months, so you can only be the sporting capital if you continue to bring the right events here, which you have a proven track record of. How strong is the 6 months from here, say, to the Formula One Grand Prix?
1: Well, I think, you know, Victorians are getting a front row straight at the greatest sporting calendar that Australia's seen for at least 20 years, and certainly in the world at the moment. When you move from NFL to AFL, we roll into Spring Racing Carnival, particularly the Melbourne Cup, and Kylie and Neil have done a great job of bringing that up. Rory's back. We hope to see some of the other major winners going against Rory at Kingston Heath this year. Boxing Day test against New Zealand, a bit of history in that. New Zealand love to come for that game. We roll into the tennis, 150th anniversary test match, and that's shaping up brilliantly along the way. And then, well, we're just holding on to get Formula One Grand Prix out of the way. So it's a powerful driver of people who want to come here. That's tens of, if not hundreds of thousands of visitors. Economically, it's hundreds of millions of dollars, but it gives us a great reason to show Melbourne to the world. But for Victorians, you get to see, and we're a pretty demanding audience, Victorians. We like to see the best. I was having this conversation yesterday as well about why the NFL has particularly gone well. Well, it's the best in the world, you know, and it's 4 points, and it's here. So I think Melbourneians are going to love what they're going to see, and I think our part of the Victorian economy, our job, is to generate some prosperity here. We'll also benefit. We're going to have a record September in hotel rooms sold, so all-time record off the back of what we're seeing today and or the next couple of days, and obviously with the AFL Grand Final coming through. Yeah, so we're in really good shape. Victorians should jump on board and hold on for the ride, I think.
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18: Good morning, Jared.
0: Now that you've seen the wash-up to North Melbourne's decision to sack Alistair Clarkson, all that's gone into it, Clarkson's first words in The Age, how have you absorbed it all?
18: Well, North Melbourne have the right to employ and sack anyone who they want. So they made a decision they want to part ways. I wouldn't have. I thought that the trajectory that they were going, they got to 9 wins, they had a lot of close losses. If they had 12 wins this year, they're making the same decision. If they make the wild card, even though the difference between them winning those games and losing was inaccuracy in front of goal. But they made a decision, and that's what I don't think the press conference, I reckon they'll reflect on that and say, could we have done that better? I understand that they needed to come out and be firm in the press conference. They've got a four-time premiership coach who they were desperate enough to bring across and just say, look, you've got the reins. Show us how to get this club back on its feet. Give us some stability. And with a year there, I don't know. I just thought that they need to make a point. They just went too hard. They took away any credits, any respect that he had in the game or what he's been able to do. Get a coach to coach the modern game. People are saying the game stand wasn't up to scratch. Who's to say those players can handle an up-to-scratch game style? Like, you look at what Sam Mitchell does and he chops and chains. You look at what Chris Fagan does and he chops and chains because he's got some senior blokes out there. North Melbourne don't have that list. So I wouldn't be getting too fancy on a game style with a list that can't take that on just yet. So anyway, it's a frustrating one. You can see it hasn't finished the way. I've got no doubt that they made that decision this year because of how it finished up at Hawthorn. They didn't want the same thing to happen throughout the season and really put a hole in that club again. So that's why they've made their decision and they can do that. But I think they would have reflected on how they handled that, and I reckon they'd do something different next time.
0: Yeah. So do you feel for Clarko?
18: Yeah, you do. And as he said, he goes, he's got some warts. They knew some flaws that Clarko had when he got there. They knew about he's very competitive. Sometimes his meetings go too long because he tries to get all the messages out. He'll do everything. You need to give him words to delegate because he is so competitive and he wants to win. But they didn't go and ask questions of many people, I think, prior to it, because I know that I spent a lot of time with him and I didn't get a phone call to say, what's his flaws? What do we need to keep an eye on? Do we need to make sure that we're focusing on certain areas that he may, if things don't go to plan, that he may go over the top at? I know I didn't get a phone call to ask about that. So there's a few things that they've done really well over the time. There's a few things that the position they are now compared to where they were 4 years ago, they've improved a lot. Every time you make a decision, you reflect on it, and I just think that they probably reflect on they could have done a lot of things better. And, yeah, you do feel for Clarko. Whenever someone leaves a club, especially the one that you played for, you want to walk out and sort of shake your hand and say, hey, it didn't work, let's move on. Clearly it hasn't been the way, and yeah, there's going to take a fair bit of to mend that bridge, and also one with him and Toddy as well.
0: Yeah, so do you hope that Clarkson sort of finds his place back in football over time? Is clearly very hurt by it all and disenfranchised from his two clubs at the moment. Do you hope he finds a place?
18: Yeah, I've had a lot of friends that have loved football, but then they've left football and their life has got so much better because it doesn't revolve around weekends. There's no stresses after 5 p.m. when with football, it's 24/7 nonstop what you do, especially when you're a coach. I think for him, he's such a talent with his understanding and his corporate talks and that. I reckon get out, go align with the business, put his mind into something else before he can go into retirement. But what he's done and what he's put into football, you can't argue from a player or a tagger to get over 100 games just by pure grit and what he was able to teach and learn to us as young kids. There's a reason why we got 4 premierships. A lot of that is to the hard work that he put in.
0: Your son, Cooper, has nominated Hawthorn as his father-son preference. All year we've had Hawthorn fans. I haven't peppered you with these because it's not fair. Cooper's entitled to forge his own path, but there's been the hope from Hawthorn people that he would make this choice. Now that it's made, just give us a little glimpse in behind the scenes.
18: I think I can only really speak of as a parent. When you've got a son who is going to be employed full-time, you want the employer to be a stable football club. You want him to have a focus on developing him more so off the football field and also on the football field. You want him to be prepared when he leaves that business. And hopefully it's in a long time, but you just don't know in this industry. We were comfortable enough that either one that Coop picked, we were happy. I know Brisbane Lions, I know Hawthorn both very, very well. Their off-field developing kids is excellent. So we as parents were happy with either way Coop decided. And it was a tough decision. He went back and forth. He loved what both clubs had done for him. But I think he kept going back to that gut feeling of when he was a kid, he dreamt to run on the MCG with the Hawks. And I think that's all you got to ask. You say, what's your underlying? What do you feel? And that's what he kept going back to. So when that's your gut feel and he's happy with both clubs on what they do for him and developing and all the other stuff, you sit back and go, well, if that's your decision, make the call. And that's where he was. So I think as a dad, seeing him hopefully pull on the Hawthorn jumper at some stage over the next couple of years, you'll be a pretty proud moment considering what they've been able to do for our family.
0: Yes, it would be. I can't imagine what it would be like if there's a day where he pulls on the Hawthorn jumper and runs onto the MCG, knowing all that's all your story heritage there.
18: Yeah, and we've, as I said, I walked into that football club as a 17-year-old kid. Hopefully, this one thing we understand is the draft's not full yet with all these different points and how it all works. Hopefully he gets a chance to walk in there as an 18-year-old kid and however long that lasts, well, I guess it's up to him and how he develops as a man and as a player.
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8: Best of Waitley, Brenton Sanderson with the strategy for Brisbane versus Adelaide.
9: So, Sando, what went wrong for the Lions?
10: Well, their start was disastrous, wasn't it? Sydney led them 6-6 to 2-4 at quarter time, and Brisbane never really recovered. And for an experienced side like Brisbane, you know, conceding six goals in the first quarter of a final was really disappointing. And what stood out for me was their poor defensive transition, their lack of forward half pressure, and their stoppage loss defence was really poor. So, Chris Fagan himself, he warned the players that, you know, Sydney was still a threat, but they just were unable, the Lions, to match that Swans intensity. You know, Brisbane won enough ball and they were great around clearances. They won clearances 46 to 33 and inside 50s 62 to 56, but it just highlights the problem was their forward connection and their poor defensive system. So they could win the ball, but their next elements outside of that were disappointing. Brisbane really struggled to hold Sydney's key forward. So, you know, Curnow with five and McDonald with six, plus you throw in Papley for five. That's 16 goals from three players. Yes. So, you know, Brisbane's defence simply couldn't contain Sydney's front half once the ball got in there. And as I mentioned, I thought probably their defensive transition was a problem. On the back of whenever they made a mistake, it felt like they didn't immediately snap into their defence. They were really frustrated with their offence, which I think bled into their defence. And I talked about it last week. We spoke about it, Jared. Goulden, you know, he had to be put away and he wasn't, particularly with the players they had out. But his game, 34 disposals, 8 clearances, 915 metres gained and a goal. I'm not sure why Brisbane didn't lock him away or they couldn't lock him down. Yep. So they're probably the main things that that Brisbane would reflect upon this week.
9: All right. Lay out their priorities. What do they have to get right against Adelaide?
10: Well, it's interesting because Adelaide lost in a clearances 17-7 against the Bulldogs, and the Bulldogs still had 12 more inside 50s than the Crows, yet Adelaide won by 22 points. So I've got some priorities here for Brisbane. You've got to jump this start, and I mentioned it in the last preview as well, but the first 15 minutes for Chris Fagan's side is so important. So they can't allow Adelaide to establish that same confidence that Sydney did early. So I want to see Brisbane make a real statement in that first 15 minutes. High pressure, front half territory, repeat entries, scoreboard pressure, and not necessarily pretty footy either. Yeah. So let's get Adelaide defending on the back foot early, and let's make Adelaide aware that they're playing at the Gabba in a really scrappy, hard, contested game. They've got to fix the forward half connection this week. So they've got to take the corridor. They've got to kick to advantage side in their forward 50. I'd rather less inside 50s, but better quality ones. So forget about the 65 inside 50s that you just blast forward. Give me 50 high quality inside 50s in this game. You've also got to be prepared for Miller and even Worrell behind the ball, because they can really dictate the game across half back. So that might be one of the real tactical battles for these two coaches. You know, Worrell was awesome last week. Miller has had a great season. He's an All-Australian defender. So you've just got to make those defenders defend. You can't let them be part of their offense. The other one is Rankin, and I always talk about Dawson, but they've got to have a plan for Rankin. So they let Goulden go last week. You can't make that same mistake with Rankin. I mean, he was awesome again last week against the Bulldogs. He's had such a good second half of the season. So you can't let him roam free outside the contest. And the next part for Brisbane, you've got to get your defensive transition better. I said immediately, if there's a turnover, switch into defence. Don't have that, oh, it's all about the offence, we've got to kick a massive score. Your best offence will come on the back of your great defence in this game. So they're probably the priorities for Brisbane this week.
9: Adelaide's defence is well declared. What do they have to do attacking-wise to beat Brisbane?
10: Yeah, see, I think Adelaide's defence is good. I think they can keep Brisbane to 80 points. But then you've got to get your balance of your offence right too. So they've got to keep the ball moving against Brisbane. You can't let their defence get set. You've got to avoid those long, predictable kicks down the line, because Brisbane thrive off those. If you play straight lines, Brisbane love that. And they'll speed up if they can win the ball off those long down the line kicks. And I think so Adelaide just got to lower their eyes when they go inside forward 50. So Brisbane work really well defensively if you just bomb it in. But if you can change angles, those little slight change angles, we saw that with the Swans. They got whatever they wanted in their front half last week, the Swans. So you've got to avoid Harris Andrews, but he'll love it if you just keep blasting it in there. So measure your kicks, look for opportunities to get low density inside 50s to the advantage of your opponents. And, yeah, Adelaide have got to try and keep more than 80 points to win this, I reckon.
9: All right. What's Chris Fagan's coaching strategy against the Crows?
10: Okay, so I've had a good look at this for Fagan. He's got to lock down the Crows' short exits from D50, take away the Crows' marks. The Crows don't really want a handball game. So if you take away their marks and increase pressure, they'll be forced into a game style that they're not that comfortable in playing. So force their defenders outside of Miller to become their decision makers across halfback. So if they're forced into a sort of long, slow boundary line football, they're scoring, you know, power drops significantly. So I think the blueprint to beat the Crows is, first of all, get after them at centre bounce. That's probably the one area they've got to get right. Coming with a really aggressive attitude, and that probably starts in the midfield. So I think Adelaide's depth can be exposed in the midfield still. So I love Rankin and Dawson. They're two of the best in the business at the moment. But I think importantly for the Lions, if you can get on top in there, start to win some clearances. Obviously, you stop the Crows forward line getting supply. But let Adelaide's midfield, which is, you know, force Soligo, Berry, Laird, those ones to beat you. Let the supporting midfield be the ones, and just don't get exposed by Dawson and Rankin. I know that you don't want to go after two, but it's much easier said than done. But you've got to have a plan for those two this week.
9: What will Fags's, so we've given us Fags's coaching strategy. Yep. So how will Brisbane win this?
10: I've got five things they've got to get right. Contest number one, okay? So contest is imperative for Brisbane. This will be the things on the whiteboard. Contest and clearance. I think if they win enough clearances, they can beat Adelaide. They've got to get a front half game. They've got to get it out of a transitional contest, which means they've forward pressure, and all of those forwards, which we love how much they hit the scoreboard, they're going to get their hands dirty this week with their forward 50 pressure. And they've got to have multiple scoring options and a better forward half connection. So I reckon they're the five things that Brisbane will do that will need to do well to win this. Contest, clearance, get a front half game with forward half pressure, and let's get that forward half connection back where it needs to be if you're the Brisbane Lions. That's how Brisbane will win this game.
9: What's your verdict?
10: Well, against Adelaide, Brisbane need to get cleaner going inside 50 and work on that defensive transition. But I just think clearance and territory advantage would have to be in their favour. I still think Adelaide will be in this for a long time in this game. I just think they'll be in this for a long way. But just think Brisbane are a better side overall. And I know that might just be the loss that they needed last week. And I know you don't want to have losses in finals, but that'll sharpen them up. I think they're going to be ruthless and hopefully back to their ruthless best on Saturday. So I'm going to tip them by 20 points.
9: All right. That's the setup, Sando. Thank you. Strategy for the semi-finals. Enjoy the NFL. Enjoy these two games. And we'll be talking prelims.
10: Oh, I love prelims. I love prelims.
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11: Oh, heading to the Denny Ute Muster. 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
25: 8 degrees in Melbourne, partly cloudy, a top of 22 today. It's 8 o'clock. Good morning. I'm Dennis O'Kane. A major fire has broken out at the Wattle Park Chalet. Fire crews arrived just after 6:30 this morning to find the building well alight. Low water pressure in the area is hampering the firefighters at the moment. Motorists are advised to avoid the area with Riversdale and surrounding roads closed. Police are investigating a suspicious fire at a tobacco shop in Melbourne's far north. Emergency services were called to a shopping centre on Tuyong Road in Kalkallo, where the business had been set alight just after 4 this morning. No one was inside the shop at the time. Americans have marked the 25th anniversary of the September 11 terror attacks with solemn ceremonies across the country. Nine reporter Reed Butler is in New York this morning. He says what happened remains an important day for so many people.
1: What I keep hearing is that they say it feels like it happened just yesterday. So 25 years on, and the emotion is still just so incredibly raw. The memorial service here where the Twin Towers once stood in Lower Manhattan, that was incredibly moving at 8:46 a.m. We all paused for a moment. That is the time the first plane flew into the North Tower.
25: Iran-backed Houthi forces have seized the strategic Perim Island, gaining control over a vital Red Sea shipping bottleneck. The capture of the island threatens a key global trade route, which is used to export much of Saudi Arabia's oil. The state coalition is promising to boost spending for local councils to fund repairing bridges and roads if it wins the November election. Lower National MP Emma Keely says, like everyone else, she's sick and tired of seeing potholes and crumbling edges on country roads.
2: They can make the decisions around which local roads they want to upgrade, and they've got the decision making over what they will do with that money. This is a full trust of our rural councils, who do a fabulous job in fighting every day to make sure that their roads are safe.
25: Pauline Hanson's office is refusing to comment on claims from neo-Nazi leader Thomas Sewell his movement could help One Nation to form government. Labor and coalition MPs are calling on Senator Hanson to immediately reject any endorsement from that group. Around a third of small businesses have considered closing their doors in the past 12 months. The Australian Chamber of Commerce and Industry has released new research showing the nation's small businesses are more stressed than last year due to increased costs and also red tape. The Chamber's CEO, Andrew McKellar, says many are at breaking point.
3: Our research shows is that nearly two-thirds of all small businesses are saying that rising costs are one of the top pressures that they're facing at the moment. Cash flow is an issue, along with the impact of increasing compliance and red tape.
25: In finance, the Dow has closed up 509 points.
4: Come and see Portland Carpet Court's newly renovated showroom, showcasing a huge range of flooring and blinds for every home.
25: Vision shows an angry Geelong coach, Chris Scott, reacting to a lost chance with the Cats going down to Frio by 14 points in last night's semi-final clash at Optus Stadium. Ollie Dempsey's goal square kung fu style kick, described by commentators as a clear goal, denied Geelong a vital third quarter boost. It was the controversial moment causing Cats coach Chris Scott to slam his hand into the side of the coach's box in frustration.
5: Post-game, especially post a loss, especially post a loss in a final, was certainly not the time where I'm thinking clearly, and it's probably not the time to litigate all that decision-making.
25: That's the latest news in sport.
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32: Your four-day forecast for Western Victoria. A mostly sunny day ahead with light winds, getting down to a low of 11 degrees tonight. Tomorrow, partly cloudy with showers throughout the late morning and afternoon with a possible thunderstorm and a top of 20. For Monday, a high chance of showers and a top of 17. And then on Tuesday, a shower or two and a top of 12. Today, Casterton expecting a top of 22, 20 the top for Hamilton, Portland and the coast.
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33: Good morning and welcome to the Sporting Pulse, 981 3HA. We are just coming off the back of a big grand final down in Cavendish for the South West District Football League. More coming up today. I'm joined by Andrew Brown. My name's Phil Holmes. How are you?
7: Good, Phil. Good morning to you and good morning to the listeners.
33: It is. It's been some great weather and a bit better than last weekend.
7: A little bit better weather than last weekend. Yeah, it's been very nice. A couple of days out there. So, yeah, fortunately for the Mininera and District Football and Netball Leagues out there in the Mininera region, they've got a very good day for their grand final. But you can't plan the weather. It was just that's the way it fell last Saturday, unfortunately, for the Southwest League.
33: Now, you know that Lake Bolac ground is unbelievable. So you know that it'll be a picture today. So it's exciting for those.
7: Big ground, fine sunny day. It might test the fitness a little bit for a few fellas.
33: Absolutely.
7: Now particularly a few fellas in the reserves.
33: Yeah, I reckon. You're obviously going to be there, mate, today?
7: Yep, I'll be heading out there, involved with the live stream later on. So all the grand finals are being live streamed as far as I know. So the under-17 game from 8:30, the reserves later on and the seniors. But we know, my understanding is no commentary for the under-17s and reserves, but it will be live streamed. And the seniors, there'll be a full live stream from about 2 o'clock on the Mininera and District Football League Facebook page and DPM Productions Facebook page.
33: That would have been a good one of the commentators. Pretty easy to know who the kids are.
7: The under-17s, yeah. Well, no, a handful from each side. Well, yeah, so it'll be a good day out there. There's got a few extra commentators involved this weekend. So, yeah, it'll just be hopefully a good game for everybody that's watching and everybody that's there live.
33: Yeah, definitely.
7: Football and netball.
33: Yeah, definitely. And just congratulations again to, well, here you go.
7: No, I should say there too, my understanding is there'll also be a live stream of the netball A-grade grand final.
33: Cool.
7: Yeah, so just to be cover them all off there, all the bases.
33: Any memo on dogs?
7: Any memo on dogs? No. Haven't had anything this week. No dogs other than service dogs allowed in last Saturday. I'm pretty sure it'll be the same at Lake Bolac, but okay. I had no feedback this week, Phil.
33: I had some feedback on
7: Thanks
33: the intro.
7: Thanks for that. On the intro, yes. Yeah. I did get a slight rap over the knuckles at home, but anyway.
33: Anyway, we'll take a break. We'll come back with Brian Burgess, the under-17s coach of Glen Thompson Dunkeld.
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5: The Millenniarin District Football Netball League Grand Finals are played now at Lake Bolac. And, oh well, if you're listening in here on Saturday morning, we have pre-recorded this interview with Ryan Burgess, who is the coach of the Glenn Thompson Dunkard under 17s team, going in, finishing on top of the ladder and going in against Penshurst today. Thanks for joining us, mate.
6: Thanks, Phil. Thanks, Brandy. Thanks for having me.
5: Yeah, it's been a great season for you guys. I guess it's been challenging in some ways, but you've got to the grand final, and I think it's the best two sides probably playing off.
6: Yeah, definitely. Challenging is probably a good way to put it. We've probably struggled with numbers throughout the year. Mainly, we've probably fielded 14 blokes for, you know, majority of the 80% of the games. So to finish on top with, you know, with one loss that was actually the Great Western. Penshurst finished second, so they're probably two are definitely the two best teams in it, for sure. Yeah.
5: And you lost out in round one, so it's you've been on a good run now, and finished the season with a percentage of 625, which is pretty handy. But you've got some really good young players in that side, at the top end, which obviously sort of carried you through as well.
6: Yeah, we've got a pretty handy spine. Couple of good forwards. Three or four good midfielders and our halfback line's actually very strong too, which sort of sets us up nicely, yeah.
7: And so, Ryan, quite a few of your players have had some senior experience this season as well. A couple in particular have played probably most of the year in the seniors on top of under 17 football. So do you just want to run us through a few of those players in your team that have had some senior experience this season?
6: Yeah, so Mitch Gordon and Max Graham Mitch definitely played. He played all 16 games. And Max played, I think he might have missed two, one through injury and one through selection at the start of the year. But, you know, they were both unreal in the senior grade. Max kicked 20 goals for the year in the seniors. And Mitch was up there in the best mode, like, few weeks. So, yeah, they definitely did their part, which helps obviously coming back to the under 17s, having a bit of senior experience. And then there were a couple of others, Alex Bird and Darcy Potter played. They would have played four or five senior games by the end of it. Two very, very smooth moves, probably very light weighted, but moved really well for young boys. And super skills. Yeah.
5: In your last final, Max actually kicked 100 goals for the year across all grades. Do you celebrate that?
6: I actually wasn't aware of that. Yeah. That's probably a stat we should have kept an eye on.
5: That's right.
6: Because he kicked 78 in the juniors.
5: Yeah, so 80 all up in the juniors now, and then 20 in the seniors and one in the reserves. So 101 goals for the year. Great effort.
7: Yeah. Tis a great effort. So, and we're looking at Play HQ in your under-17s. Yeah, he was in your best players in 11 out of the 14 games that he played for the season. But Mitch Gordon, a name you mentioned there. So he won the league best and fairest for the under-17s on Monday night at Lismore for the vote count there. I think he defeated Spurs Lynch from Karamut. And both those players, well, Spurs Lynch obviously as well. You've already mentioned Mitch played seniors, but both those players we saw playing in the senior finals, Glenn Dunkeld and Karamut there a few weeks ago. Spurs Lynch was in the seniors for Karamut as well.
6: Yeah, I remember playing Spurs in that elimination final. We only played Karamut once throughout the year in the juniors, but I don't know if he played, but I remember playing him in seniors a couple of times earlier in the year and in that final. He's a good little footballer as well. Good size for a kid, and yeah, he'd be a good player for Karamut as well.
7: And so Glenn Thompson, Dunkeld have had a good run in recent years with the junior football, you know, whether the age group was under 17, 16 and a half, 16s, whatever it's been in that more common age group in recent years. I think this is your fourth grand final in a row and you've won the last two premierships in that underage group.
6: Yeah, that's right. That's, four in a row this weekend. Lost to Penshurst in 2023. So there'd be a few of the boys did play in that, I think. They would have been pretty young when they did, but yeah, the hunger's always there, especially to beat Penshurst. Play against Penshurst is always good. But yeah, in the grand final when they beat us a couple of years ago, to try and get one back on them is always nice. So yeah, it'd be good.
7: I sensed a little bit of a spark there, Phil, when he said it was always good to beat Penshurst. Bit of senior rivalry coming into play here as well. Nah, just joking there, Ryan, all good. But yeah, look, both sides have got quite a few good footballers in the team. Obviously, you've mentioned some of the fellas there in your Glenn Thompson-Dunkeld lineup today or this morning that have played senior football during the season. But Penshurst have got a few in their side as well. And no doubt you've had a bit of a look at their lineup. And, you know, where do you think you're going to be able to beat the Penshurst lineup in the grand final this morning?
6: I've had a close look at Penshurst. They've got a couple of big bodies out there. Obviously, the Ewing boys are pretty good sizes for junior footballers, and they move pretty well as well. I think Xander's kicked a fair few goals this year also, not only in the juniors, but I think he's kicked a few bags in the seniors as well. So they'll obviously be two that we're going to keep an eye on. Jack Mansbridge down back, he'll probably go to Max Graham. That's always a nice matchup. And then the midfield battle will be pretty good between Chuck Cameron and Mitch and George Nichols and a few of them. But I think they're a very big side compared to us. I think if we can get them on the run and carry and sort of overlap handball and sort of break them apart with our speed and ball use, it's probably where the game will be won. Yeah.
1: I guess the other thing too, mate, a lot of these boys are mates, so we know that. Like a few of the Penshurst boys come out to Cavendish after the game last week and yeah, they had young Knox picking with them as well. They were into him, but there's been that's probably the other side of it now too. I don't think it was as strong back in the day. I think there's a lot of different kids at different schools, but a lot of kids are Monte Bay now and they've been to each other all week.
6: Yeah, absolutely. Yeah, I was talking to a few of the boys at training last night, and they I've been asking about the banter, but they said there's a little bit, but nothing too serious.
1: And what about the time slot, mate? I mean, we know why the Mininera does this. Throughout the year, these players that are playing seniors gives them a break in between, which is a great idea. But 8:30 start for grand final. How are you feeling about that?
6: It is a very early start. I can see why they do it. I've got my thoughts about it. It's sort of, you could maybe a little bit, maybe half an hour later would be better. Reason being, you got some pretty good footballers running around in the under 17 grade, and people would probably want to come and watch that.
1: Yeah.
6: But, being at 8:30, they probably shies more a little bit. But I mean, it's not big excuse, but that's probably one reason that sort of doesn't sit well with me. But otherwise, it's fine.
1: Yeah,
6: it's got to be done to get all the games through, but yeah.
1: Yeah, it's I was gonna come to the game. That's probably the reason why we won't go. That's the thing.
7: 8:30 is a bit of an early start at the football for Phil. He'll be here at work, obviously, but a bit early at the football. But
1: yeah.
7: A couple of weeks ago, Ryan, Glenn Thompson Dunkeld under 17. So we're speaking to Ryan Burgess, the coach of the Glenn Thompson Dunkeld under 17s, and we recorded this interview during the week in the lead up to this morning's grand final in the Mininera and District Football League. Glenn Thompson Dunkeld played Penshurst a couple of weeks ago in what would have been the old second semi-final. You finished the game off well that day. You were actually down at three-quarter time by 5 points, but, looking at the scoreboard, you ran over Penshurst a little bit in the last quarter. Was there a breeze that day to one end of the ground or anything?
6: Can't remember if there was a breeze. Yeah, there was sort of towards the netball courts there at Dunkeld. It wasn't really affecting too much the game. Yeah, it was neck and neck all day, really. Yeah. The message at three-quarter time was we probably played, our first half was really good, we played really good footy, but in the third quarter we just sort of went away from what we've been doing, and that was getting ahead over the footy and playing, getting the footy first and then giving everyone first use. And our team has exceptional skills, they're a very skillful side, and they probably just went away from that a little bit. Obviously pressure from Penshurst was up, and once they got a couple on the board, they get up and about. They're a very momentum based side, so if we can stem their momentum, it'll help us out, and that's what we did the other week. We we sort of got the first one back on the board in the fourth quarter, and then we took over momentum and kicked away. I think we ended up winning by 2 or 3 goals in the end, which was nice. Yeah,
7: yeah, it was about, what was it there, 19-point win, 3 goals or 19 points. But yeah, Glenn Thompson, Dunkell kicked 4 goals, 1 to Penshurst's

0: Andrew Fry, but how have you found the year being in the number one man, the number one coach of the team?
1: Yeah, it's been really good. I've loved it. Yeah, obviously last year I helped out Fry do the coaching and learn a bit off him, and I've done a little bit of captaining with. I've captained a little bit of footy as well, and bit of cricket. So I've got a little bit of leadership. Had a few leadership roles, but coaching, being the head coach beside, has been really good and really rewarding. When you've got a team like we do, they're bloody good bunch of lads. So yeah, they're a pleasure to coach, and love seeing them get the win tomorrow. Be good.
0: And you didn't have any trouble during the season with the senior coach when it come to selection of your team?
1: No, I did have a little work with him at the end of the year.
0: of course.
1: Yeah, well, more the reserves as well, but obviously the reserves weren't going to make finals in the end, so we had a lot of boys playing reserves, so we pulled them out 3 or 4 weeks before the end of the season just to focus solely on the under-17s, just through injury or whatnot. But yeah, those boys kept playing seniors purely because they were an asset to the senior side, and the seniors are always going to make finals.
0: Yeah, no, obviously your younger brother, Zach, is the senior coach, and he's done a very good job this year as well, because the team was really battling for numbers at the start of the season. So, you know, to get through to where you got through to and play Karamit in that elimination final at MacArthur there a few weeks back was a great effort, you know, by the club and him as senior coach.
1: Yeah, Zach, he did a really good job, and he was a really good sounding board for me. We'd sort of bounce ideas off each other, like 4 seniors and the under-17s, and yeah, he's got a really good footy brain for a young fella. So yeah, he's good to have in my corner as well.
2: And what about the old man, mate? Your dad, Russell, does he still talk to you boys about how you're doing things?
1: What's that? Sorry, Phil.
2: Your dad, Russ, does he have an input now with both boys coaching?
1: Not really. He works away. He does 3 weeks away and 1 week off.
2: Yeah, okay.
1: Up north, Mildura away. So he's back every now. He'll be back. He's actually back this weekend. But no, he sort of sits back and lets us do our thing, which is good. We'll ask him every now and then, but he wasn't much of a footballer anyway.
2: He was all right.
0: And Ryan, Phil Holmes is coming from the point of view here that he was a Glenn Thompson Dunkeld, or was it a Glenn Thompson?
2: Glenn Thompson and Dunkeld.
0: Glenn Thompson, underage premiership player. He told us all that a few weeks back when he had Peter Morganti on the phone.
2: 30 years ago.
0: Yeah, so just make sure you look after your team tonight, Ryan, more than what it sounded like Phil looked after himself after that grand final for Glenn Thompson a number of years ago.
2: Well, Flynn will be there supporting you boys, mate, so look after it.
0: All right. Well, thanks for your time this morning, Ryan. It's much appreciated. As we said, this interview was recorded during the week. You'll be in action from 8:30 this morning at Lake Bolac in the grand final, coaching the Glenn Thompson Dunkeld under-17s against Penzurst this morning. So good luck with the game. Hope it all goes well, and thanks for your time this morning.
1: Cool. Thanks, Barney. Thanks, Phil.
2: Good on you, mate.
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4: Welcome back to The Sporting Pulse, and we've had a little bit of correspondence passed on this week, Phil, from one of our correspondents, our hockey correspondent, Tim Wilkin. We gave a mention. He was pretty happy about getting a mention on the show a few weeks back, so he's now passed on a bit of information, but very good information, and we love to hear these stories. And so if you know of anything, achievements, please let us know. But we're going to have a chat now to Gordon Last, who was coaching the Tarrington Primary School Mixed Hockey Sevens team that went down to Melbourne on Thursday. And so we've recorded this interview on Friday, yesterday morning, with Gordon after success. So the Gordon, good morning. And I understand you are the state champions.
5: Yeah, absolutely. Good morning, Brownie and Philbert. And yeah, what a sensational day yesterday was. It was a very unexpected.
4: Very unexpected. So you went down to the Yarraville Footscray Hockey Centre, and that's where these championship finals were played. But do you just want to run us through a little bit of the process? Because you won the local district, then you had to go and compete at a regional level to get to this level. So, you know, it's been a bit of a process to get here, and you've played some much bigger towns and much bigger locations to win this final at Yarraville Footscray on Thursday afternoon.
5: Yeah, so we played against all the local schools in Hamilton, and then you move on, you win that, and then we move on to a local regional area, which is including Camperdown, Horsham districts, and all those sort of areas, Ballarat, and towns like that. And then we managed to win that, and then we got the opportunity to go to Melbourne and take on some pretty elite schools down there from Geelong, Bendigo, Wangaratta. And we've managed to come home with the goods, which is, as I said, very unexpected, but awesome for the kids that, you know, really did try their hearts out. So, which was awesome to watch.
4: Oh yeah, it would have been a great experience for the students involved or the kids involved to go down to Melbourne and play. I'm assuming the Yarraville Footscray Hockey Centre is a very big setup, and probably the likes that some of these players may not have seen that size of setup previously.
6: Yeah.
4: Being
6: yeah,
4: primary
5: absolutely.
4: School students.
5: Absolutely. They have two pitches, and it's, you know, it's everything that Hamilton hockey would dream of having, you know, including canteens and all the good stuff. And, you know, the kids just absolutely loved it. It was very well ran, and the umpiring was all done by mature-aged umpires. And, the kids just respected all that, and they just got on with what needed to be done, which I genuinely thought we were going down there to not lose, but you know, get a lesson on how to play exceptional hockey. And but unbeknown to us, we, you know, come through with the goods. And you know, we have got a very good team of hockey players that actually play every Saturday. And you know, I think that resembled why we were so successful in that aspect.
4: And so the Tarrington Primary School, it was a mixed team. Your team, which was mainly or was grade 4 to grade 6 students, you had Helen Wilkin as your team manager. So when you got down there, I think you had to play Reservoir, a team from Strathfield, say, up near Bendigo or up as part of Bendigo. And you played Manifold Heights Primary School from Geelong in the final, and you beat them 3-2 to win the state championship.
5: Yeah, which was... As I said, we were actually down 2 goals to love at halftime. So we had an exceptional second half, and it was pretty nerve-wracking and hard to watch. But, the kids just, they were pumped. They were absolutely pumped. Like, to be 2 goals down, they could have dropped their heads and let them run all over them, but they didn't, and their determination was exceptional. So in hockey sevens, there's no goalies or anything like that. It's just seven players on seven players. So, which is, it can be really good, but also you've got to make sure you're defending as well as attacking. So it's quite a, unique game of strategicness, I suppose.
4: Sounds to me a bit like, Phil, if they were down 2-0 at halftime and they've won 3-2, there was a very inspiring speech by the coach at halftime, Phil.
6: What did you give him, Gordo?
4: some of your best work, by the sounds of it.
5: If only, boys.
6: Well, I'm sure your co-coach, Helen, would have plenty to say as well. A very experienced person in the sport.
5: Yeah, and it is, and I think it was. And I think the boys actually, and the girls as well, they stayed the structure of what needed to be done. And it was, as I said, once we got one goal, and then one led to two, and all those sorts of things. But it was just exciting, and also that Hamilton and Alexandra College girls team. They did the same way. They won in Hamilton and beat the regional, and also got down to Melbourne, and they played teams of like Toorak and in the girls division. They were elite, and it was back to back games, so there wasn't really that much time to take a chill or suck it in. And those A grade girls and those girls actually had to play back to back in the finals, so they were absolutely exhausted. And it went to overtime, and our little Tarrington team were cheering them all on, which was awesome to watch, because those kids actually play against each other on Saturday mornings, on Saturday afternoons, and then get down there and they all play together and cheer each other on, which was just great for Hamilton hockey. I think it was awesome to watch. Didn't matter which school you went to, the kids just wanted to see Hamilton kids succeed, and I think it was awesome to watch.
6: In terms of training and stuff like that, mate, does all the teams train up at Padrina Park?
5: Yes, as far as the Saturday morning stuff go, or Saturday morning, Saturday afternoon. But we think we only had the one training on last Monday as an actual team. But all the kids, our little team from Tarrington, all bar one or two of the players, play together on a Saturday. So they all play on the same team on a Saturday. So they knew each other's strengths and how it worked and who played where, and they played the same position on a Saturday. So those that play in the back line played on the back line in Melbourne. So they sort of, we weren't putting them out of a position they weren't used to playing. They were playing in where they would normally play on Saturday. So those, Liam Pickford's and that were playing in the forward position. He's a freak. He's an absolute freak, that kid, and I think he's going to go a long way in the hockey area. But also, we had lots of other players that were also helping him out, so which was great to watch.
6: That's really good to hear, mate. And I mean, in terms of your hockey as well, obviously you've played hockey right through as well. So is the passion of these younger kids now coming through the sport? Because we don't hear much about hockey in the show. We talk a lot about footy and netball and stuff like that, but it'd be great to have some correspondence as we move ahead with the show in the future. But in terms of participation and the quality of hockey around this region, where's it at?
5: Really, really good. We have over 400 participants. So in the association in Hamilton, there's over 400 people playing. We do struggle in the under 16 department. I'm not going to lie about that. I think we do really well. So we have about, I think there's 7 or 8 teams in Divi 5, which is under 10s. We have a similar amount of numbers in under 13. So the kid participation, and then it sort of falls apart because kids then have to make a decision then either to continue playing hockey or then to go on and play, under 16s footy, just so the way the time slots are working. So I think as an association, we need to either come up with a solution onto that. I think it's under a different time or something different moving forward, because we just seem to break down in that under 16 department where it's girls or boys. They go and play netball or they go and play footy. And you're right. And I think it's hard to watch really good hockey players go off and choose to play footy just because all their mates are playing footy. Yeah. I guess it's a little hard to watch that, but that's just the nature of the beast, and you got to try and do your grandest to make it as successful as you can. And in the men's department, the men's are awesome. We have 6 teams. We play on Friday nights or Saturday or Sunday afternoons, and that's a great, there's 6 or 7 teams, which is really good. I mean, that's quite good, and it's probably where it needs to be, so that's really good moving forward, so.
4: So we're speaking to Gordon Last, who coached the Tarrington Primary School Mixed Hockey Sevens team, which went down to Melbourne on Thursday afternoon to Yarrabool Footscray Hockey Centre and won the state championships. And there also, as you mentioned there, I did have passed on to me that the college primary girls team which was coached by Tim Cameron. They also won their category of the state championships on Thursday at the Yarraville Footscray Hockey Centre. So well done to both those teams, Gordon. And just to wrap things up, it's grand final weekend, and we did record this on Friday. So there was some grand finals being played Friday night in the local hockey centre and some grand final in competition, and also on Saturday.
5: Yeah, so we have our A-grade women and A-grade men playing Friday night, and then we start off Saturday morning with our under-16 comp, followed by we move into the under-10s and under-13s, and then finish the day with the B-grade women. So it's another good season coming to a conclusion, but myself and our little Coleraine Dibby under-13 team are into the grand final, and which is really good for myself and for the team and that. So it's we've got a gun little team, and we've actually got a really good game against college in the under-13s, which will be a cracking match to watch. And so if anyone's around Saturday afternoons and want to come and watch a bit of hockey, it'll be all up at Badrina Park.
4: All right. Well, thanks for your time, Gordon, and recording the interview on Friday with us at late notice. It's much appreciated. And sounds like, Phil, we've got our hockey correspondent moving forward. So we've got a contact at the hockey now. So there'll be no excuses for not having some hockey news on the program going forward.
5: No worries at all, boys. Thanks, boys.
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4: Welcome back to the Sporting Pulse, and we're now going to move to an interview recorded during the week with the Penshurst Football Netball Club's senior football coach, Josh Wrench. Good morning, Josh.
15: Morning, fellas.
4: Thanks for making your time available. So another big week for you. On last Monday night, you won your third consecutive Mininera and District Football League best and fairest. So, very big week for you.
15: Yeah, no, not too bad. No, it ended up being a pretty good night on Monday night. And I guess the way the cards fell, it sort of came into my favour a bit, yeah.
4: So that function or the count was held down at Lismore. And going into the night at Lismore, did you give yourself much of a chance to take out the third in a row?
15: Oh, look, you usually reckon if you're a chance, you've got to win a few games. And we probably dropped a few early. So, look, to be honest, probably not really. But, we picked up some form halfway through the season, and the umpires must have seen something I liked. Yeah.
4: Was there a game, Josh, where you thought, hang on, I'm a big chance here tonight if I'm polling votes in this game?
15: Well, look, I reckon Big Henry Walsh missed the last couple, so sort of in that round 13-14, it got a bit closer and I had to start thinking of things to say. So,
4: I had to prepare the speech quickly.
6: Did catch that, and you didn't have too much to say.
4: I did catch the speech too, and you did mention Henry Walsh, who has had a very good year for Lismore, Darren Allam, and he'll obviously be rucking for them later on Saturday or today in the grand final. But how did you see your season this year, which was your first year as the playing coach? How did you see your season this year in comparison to your last couple of seasons at Penshurst?
15: It was a brand new challenge, really. There's a fair bit of responsibility that involves coaching. And probably at the start of the year, I probably rucked a fair bit more than I usually do. As we picked up a few mid-season picks, I could, release myself in the forward line a bit more. And, overall, I think my form as well as the team's form sort of lifted as we went into the second half of the year. A brand new team for, looking at me as a coach, it can take a bit for the team to gel a bit. So, I was really impressed with how the boys sort of picked up their form in the second half of the year.
4: And so having this 12 months experience now as being the senior coach, is there anything particularly that you'll look at doing differently next year, or you maybe think I'll tackle this from a different way next year? Obviously, with Tomoki Tuikaba re-signing with the club in recent weeks, you've got your ruckman there if he can stay fit, so that releases you a little bit more to play forward. But is there anything in particular that sort of you realised during the year, maybe I need to adjust this for next season?
15: Well, I think probably from last year to this year, we probably had a fair big player turnover. So I think it's vital for us to keep the same team. That player retention is so important to building a strong game plan and strong camaraderie between the team. So that, of course, is our first priority. And then moving forward, we've got a fantastic number of young fellas in the team, and continuing to develop them into that prime age, between 18, 19 and 20 is where they really shine and can change games.
4: Yeah. And so just to go back briefly to Monday night and the vote count, so your third league best and fairest in a row. And I know we saw some stats during the week that I think Tracy Kruger posted on Facebook, which I think is also in the book that was put out a couple of years ago, the 150 years of Mininera football or whatever it was. But the correct name there, I'll stand corrected on that name. But Jim Knight, which is a name that obviously most of us have heard of, but you certainly would have heard of him this week, Josh. But Jim Knight was a Lake Bolac footballer back in the 50s, 60s. And into the early 70s. So he had a very good run. He won 9 league best and fairest in the Mininera League. Two of those, I think, he was awarded retrospectively when the rules were scrapped after, you know, no countbacks, but still he tied in those vote counts on the night of the actual votes. So he had 9 league best and fairest. Josh, is that a target you'll be after?
15: Oh, I mean, it's fantastic winning these individual accolades, but I think that could be held for a lot longer. We'll have to wait and see on that one. But no, obviously, it's a fantastic individual effort from him to be able to contribute that way. I'd love to know how many flags he's actually won, but, you know, even his legacy going into the grand final day, I believe he's named after the, he's the best on ground.
4: Yes.
15: For the senior grand final is named after him, yeah. Which I was fortunate enough to receive one a couple of years ago. So no, he has a big name definitely throughout the league.
6: Now, you're not, it's not uncommon for you to win league best and fairest. And we go back to 2021, mate, when you're playing for the Greater Western Rebel, Victorian Rebels, and you got the Morris medal there. And you look at, they're talking about this draft now being the super draft. And I remember at the time thinking, how the hell did you not get drafted? But there's some great players amongst it. Obviously, Jason Horne-Francis, Nick Dacos, Sam Darcy, all these guys. What was your experience playing with them back in those days, considering you won the league medal?
15: Look, I remember playing a country versus Vic Metro game out at Windy Hill one day, and I hadn't actually heard too much of the of Dacos and Darcy at the time, but they teamed up for, I reckon, Dacos had 42 and 3 goals, and Sam Darcy kicked 7 goals, so we all knew he was
6: yeah,
15: knew
6: right. named
15: after that. So
6: there you go.
15: It was a fantastic experience, really. Again, like you said, extremely talented footballers throughout. So, no, I was just happy to be a part of the team and the environment, definitely.
6: And three players that were drafted that year from the Rebels was Josh Gibkiss, Ben Hobbs, and Kyle Lohman. Kyle Lohman, obviously one of the stars of the comp. Now, do you still have relationships with these boys at all?
15: I often forget to text to old Kai. We went through the V line in the same div, and we went through a lot of football together. Even his older brother played a bit of development school with my older brother Sam.
6: Oh, yeah, nice.
15: We've every now and then I'll drop a text in.
6: Yeah, very good.
4: When you want some tickets to a Brisbane Lions game or something, Josh,
6: you can also hit up Brownie. You know that too, Nick Brown down there at the Lions. Yeah.
4: And so this morning, this game will be underway as we speak. As we said at the start of the interview, we've recorded this interview with you during the week, Josh. But the Penshurst under-17s are currently playing in the grand final against the Glen Thompson Dunkeld under-17s at Lake Bolac. Must give you some great satisfaction that there's a number of the players in that Penshurst under-17 team, as there was or as there is in the Glen Thompson Dunkeld under-17s. We spoke to Ryan Burgess, their coach, a little bit earlier. But there's a number of those players that you've been able to give senior experience to this season, and some of them you've probably been able to present them with their first senior match.
15: Yeah, definitely. We've probably had between sort of 3 to 5 or even 6 under-17s play most weeks. So for them to make the grand final is a credit to their ability and their talent and their hard work for sure. They've got a great list with a great coach, Lee Ewing. So I reckon it'll be a fantastic match that comes underway.
4: Yeah, and is there one or two of those players that, obviously they've all impressed you, but during the season, because you've given them a game in the seniors or you've awarded them a game in the seniors, but is there one of those guys or two of those guys that you think can really kick on and take their football to even another level like you've done in your career?
15: I think there's some fantastic footballers within the 17s program and seniors too for these kids. And look, Xander Ewing's come a long way from the start of the year. As a fresh 15-year-old coming to the senior side and had some standout performances, as well as Jack Mansbridge too, who's come up strong at the back line and can, you know, wrestle with the best of them for sure. These kids have so much potential coming forward.
4: And I'll say it now because he won't be listening because he'll be busy coaching the team. But gee, how tough was his old man on him last week? Lee Ewing on his son Xander. Xander kicked 6 goals and wasn't named in the best players last week. And here you get some people telling you how coaches favour their sons. Mark my words, some coaches make it harder for their sons.
6: Yeah,
4: exactly. I can say that now because he won't be listening. But anyway, all good fun. It's good to see Xander playing very well. And Angus, I noticed, had a run last week too. He'd be a very big boy in the under-17 competition.
15: Yeah, absolutely. You know, it's always handy to have some size and strength. And at that age, you know, it becomes quite a weapon to hold and develop, definitely.
6: This might be Angus's last game of footy, to be honest. Well, he's going professional with his discus. We'll see what happens.
4: And, of course, we'll just mention also today that the Penshurst C-grade netball team is playing in a grand final at Lake Bolac Recreation Reserve this afternoon. That's at 12:30. So Penshurst and Carrimut, bit of a local derby, local clash there in the C-grade netball grand final. So good luck to those teams this afternoon. And, well, yourself, Josh, it's been a big week for the family as well because your sister... Or one of your sisters, Leah, she won the Horsham and District Netball League A Grade League Best and Fairest earlier in the week. Not only won it, but she won it very comfortably. I think it was 14 votes in the end she won that League Best and Fairest by playing for Naradua Kwantong this season.
15: Yeah, no, she had a fantastic season. You know, you'd always ask her how she went after the game. She said, yeah, not too bad. Did you get best on, Leah? Oh, well, look, I did. And I reckon she might have got best on by about probably 10 times this season. So we thought she was a bit of a chance, but to win the way she did was an amazing effort.
4: All right. Well, thanks for you. Yeah, well, certainly was to win the way she did. Yeah, to win the award like you did is a feat in itself that people should be proud of. But winning a league best and fairest by 14 votes, that's taking it to another level. But so well done to Leah, and well done certainly to you, Josh. Winning three league best and fairest in a row is no mean feat, as we've said at the start of the interview there. Jim Knight. He'd won 9 and he did win 3 in a row back in the early 60s, 3 in a row. And as far as we've known this week of what we've been able to find, that you're the only two players that have possibly done that in the history of the competition. So well done, Josh, and good luck today with all the Penshurst teams playing in, or the two Penshurst teams playing in grand finals, and good luck next season.
15: Thank you very much, fellas.
6: Good on you, mate.
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8: 11 degrees in Melbourne, partly cloudy, a top of 22 today. It's 9 o'clock. Good morning. I'm Dennis O'Kane. Fire has destroyed a large part of the Heritage Wattle Park chalet. As Brian Wilson reports, the fire is now under control.
9: FRV crews rushed to the historic two-storey wedding venue around 6:30 this morning. On arrival, they found two-thirds of the building fully engulfed in flames, with the fire advancing into the roof. Low water pressure and falling debris hampered the firefighters' efforts. A high-pressure, long-distance hose-laying truck, multiple appliances and an aerial teleboom were quickly dispatched to the scene. Riversdale Road is closed to traffic and drivers are asked to avoid the area. Brian Wilson reporting.
8: Multiple 000 calls have been impacted by another Optus outage, sparking urgent welfare checks. The outage yesterday morning lasted for 1 hour and 16 minutes. About 40 calls to 000 did not connect as a result. It affected customers in Victoria, South Australia, the Northern Territory and also in Tasmania. Carol Bennett, the CEO of the Australian Communications Consumer Action Network, says this latest failure is unacceptable.
10: We have an opportunity to fix this system. There's a bill coming before Parliament this week, the Universal Outdoor Mobile Obligation Bill. Now, we could have domestic mobile roaming, which would enable, when your phone isn't able to connect to your provider's network, it can connect to another provider's network.
8: Donald Trump has led a solemn commemoration at the Pentagon to mark the 25th anniversary of the September 11 terror attacks. 184 people were killed when an American Airlines flight struck the western face of the Pentagon in Washington during the attacks. The president says they will never forget the horror of that day, not only in Washington, but in New York.
11: No, the world will never return to the way it was at that dawn on that beautiful, peaceful Tuesday morning, 2001. Before the towers fell, before the Pentagon was hit, before this horrible, horrible evil.
8: In finance, the Dow's closed up 509 points, one Australian dollar buying, 72 US cents.
12: Visit Portland Carpet Court's newly renovated showroom and explore their huge range of flooring and blinds. Portland Carpet Court.
8: Fremantle has kept the club's premiership hopes alive with a 14-point win over Geelong. The Dockers surrendered an early 31-point lead before surging home in the final break. Key forward Josh Tracy says they were hungry after last week's shock loss.
0: You know, you found out last week who was in your close circle and who's really stuck by you. But I know we had 60,000-plus fans that stuck with us, and I know that hurt for a couple of days, and I hurt for a few days, but I wasn't going to let a performance like last week sum up our year, and we weren't going to finish like that, that's for sure.
8: Fremantle now faces Sydney in next weekend's preliminary final. In the meantime, though, Brisbane and Adelaide go head-to-head tonight in a semi-final at the Gabba. Here's Alex Riddell.
13: Premiership defender Ty Gallop has been named in the side that will take on the Crows this evening in Brisbane. It comes after fellow Premiership defender Noah Answorth was ruled out due to an ankle injury. Sam Draper, Jasper Fletcher, Hugh McCluggage, Levi Ashcroft and Connor McKenna make up the interchange. While the Crows have made one change, small forward Zach Taylor has been recalled to the side after overcoming a hamstring strain suffered in the Crows' round 24 win against GWS. While Isaac Cumming has been omitted and named as an emergency. Alex Riddell, Melbourne.
8: After a match lasting close to 3 hours, Alexander Zverev has won through to the final of the US Open. He won it in straight sets. And that's the latest news in sport.
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17: Your four-day forecast for Western Victoria. A mostly sunny day ahead with light winds getting down to a low of 11 degrees tonight. Tomorrow, partly cloudy with showers throughout the late morning and afternoon with a possible thunderstorm and a top of 20. For Monday, a high chance of showers and a top of 17. And then on Tuesday, a shower or two and a top of 12. Today, Casterton expecting a top of 22. 20 the top for Hamilton, Portland and the coast.
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18: Premiers and champions with Dartmoor this season in the seniors of the Southwest District Football Netball League. And one of those players in that side that's been there over the last three seasons and has been a big part of this rebuild and big part of this premiership in the end was Cody Benson. Joins us on the line right now. Thanks for joining us, mate.
19: Anytime, guys. Glad to be here.
18: No, it's great, mate. Look, it's been a tough, I mean, you've had so much success over the last few years, but haven't been able to get there in the end. But to finally get there, mate, it's not just the players on the field, it's the whole town, as we witnessed as soon as that final siren went.
19: Yeah, it's we don't play just for us in this team. It's the people around us is the reason we play and the reason we are so committed to it is because it's not just us out there on the field. It's an entire club, all the members and everyone past is all coming to support you and you've got to show up for them.
18: And that shows. It definitely does. And look, the biggest thing about Dartmoor, once you get players in, they rarely leave. And that's sort of what's happened. And the culture is huge there. I mean, I was lucky enough to play a gig for you guys later in the year this season. And I really took in that culture. Everyone chips in. Everyone does what they need to do to help that club. And it's obviously infectious.
19: Yeah, exactly right. Like, as you guys know, it takes a lot to run these sorts of clubs. and the people around it. We try and take in the tents in the community, and whoever wants to come in and chip in and help out, it all makes it. And the people that stick around are there because they love it. They love the people that are in there. I remember when I first walked into that club room, mate, you had people from 16-year-olds to 80-year-olds coming up to shake your hand and find out who you are, and that goes a bloody long way, because they want the best out of people, and it definitely shows.
20: And Cody, we said in the call last Saturday of the game that it's been a dominant season by Dartmoor this year. You know, you undefeated for the year, premiers and champions, yep. A percentage of over 700, the league best and fairest and runner-up, a 100-goal goal kicker, 9 out of 21 players in the league team of the year. Like, it's been a dominant season. Was there ever a stage where, you know, we heard Chris Fagan say during the week about the Brisbane Lions last week, they might have taken the game against Sydney Swans too easy. Was there ever a stage during the game year where, you know, you got at all worried about, you know, whether you can keep doing this in such a dominant manner?
19: I mean, yes and no. To be honest, there's always that little devil that's in the back of the mind that has the ifs and buts and maybes. But especially going into, say, the grand final as well, and I think it's a thing that we approached the entire year with, was we lost that one last year. We know we could have had it, we should have had it, but we dropped it. And having that experience and then the mentality that it's brought into this year is the fact that, you know, it's not just going to happen. We've got to make it happen, and we have to be ruthless. Yes, there are these competitive sides that we are playing against, whether it's Cavendish, Tirandara, or whoever it be. On their day, they could come out, and everyone's going to want to knock off the top dog, so you can't take them lightly.
20: Yeah. And so was this your third season at Dartmoor, we said before? Yep.
19: Yeah, correct.
20: So your third season at Dartmoor, it was Jaden Pulaski's 10th year as coach. Now, we've joked on the program a little bit about, you know, because he's not here, we joke about it. If he was here, we wouldn't be. But we've joked about it on the program about not being able to get him on the air and so on, and that's fine. Like, we joke about it. He has spoken to us at presentation dinners, and he was kind enough to give us some time on the field after the game last week, which was much appreciated. But he's done a fantastic job as coach. To be able to continue to coach senior level for 10 years, 2 premierships, 5 grand finals, 1 year, 2021, I think the team was minor premiers when there was no premiership played. 2020, yep, there was no competition at all. He's done a fantastic job with the coach. What can you tell us about him? What's your view of him as an experienced footballer, as him having him as your coach?
19: The way I think of Jaden, the highest of respect. He's got a football brain like no other. He's been there and he's done that and is still doing it. And he will never make you do something that he's not willing to do himself. If on the track, out training, I mean, he will want to work as hard as he can, because he knows what's on the line, and he knows that we're capable and that we have the ability to do it. And he's the man to bring out everything in every player that's under him. And in my eyes, like, he's been there for 10 years. I hope he's there for 10 more, because he's the man for it. Everyone in the entire team and by extension club and community holds him in the highest respect, not just because of him being the coach for the last 10 years, but just for him being the person that he is. He'll go to battle with you with whatever you need in life, whether you just need a mate or whether there's something going on. He's a man you can call, and he'll be there every single time. Just that consistency and being there for anyone who needs it, that's what holds him in the highest respect by everyone.
20: Yeah, and he certainly played a very good game in the grand final last Saturday for his team as well, but he's had a fantastic record, and we do understand that he's been reappointed as coach for 2027.
18: He has.
19: Yep. That's correct.
20: Right, so you'll go into an 11th year, but anyway, the grand final last Saturday, like, it was, what was his message to you at quarter time? Because realistically, at quarter time, you kicked 1-3 in the first quarter. You were kicking to what was very much the scoring end. In fact, I think in the reserves game, Branksome Wallstar kicked 4 to that end. So you kicked 1-3 to nothing at quarter time. Tirandara hadn't scored. You know, they were in with a sniff at that stage of the game. What was Jaden's message at quarter time?
19: Jane, the message was, look, we know how they're going to play. We know they're going to come out, and we just have to lock down as much as possible. Be ruthless and do not give them a single inch, because we know that if they get it, they'll take a mile. So, you know, we just come out into that first quarter just making sure that we're first of the footy, we're doing all of our fundamental things right, and that we're playing, we know that our footy could beat them on any day. So he just reminded us to come back out and do not drop the head whatsoever. Even if they did get a goal, you know, play our style of football, because we know it works, and we know we could get it done. So just lock it down and, yeah, really be ruthless.
18: And as tough as those conditions were, mate, I think the fundamentals of your game actually in the end probably what held you forward. You look for those little kicks to get, you know, to get the switches across the ground, whereas they were just probably bombing. So in the end, that's what got you over the line, I reckon.
19: Yeah, I tend to agree. Just slowing it down and really taking the time, be skillful, and we knew that we had the skill and ability to do it, and the players to be able to do it. So you just got to back yourself and trust yourself to get the job done and be composed. Really be composed on a day like that. You know, we got wind hailing around and rain coming in sideways. Well, you just got to back yourself, and if you know it's going to pull off in your mind, well, you can go a long way.
18: It's an interesting day for viewers, because to look at the ground, it didn't look that bad, but you could just see that the players, like, because obviously they did a lot of rolling, but underneath, I mean, geez, it must have been tough. Not saying it would have been hard to inspire you to go into that game, because it's a grand final, but, like, as a big fella too, it's tough going.
19: definitely. When you've got a turning circle of a Mack truck like myself, it does become quite challenging, and everyone's slipping over, you're going to go try and take a leap for a mark, and you end up on the deck pretty easily. It is tough, challenging conditions, but you just got to persevere through it, I suppose. I mean, you can't help that. They're playing the exact same ground and the exact same conditions that you are, so you're just going to buck up and get the job done.
18: There's a lot of maturity amongst the list too, mate, amongst the squad as well, mate. Everyone just played their role, and in the end, Corbin O'Day was named best on ground. A new player to the club as well. He's one of the few new players to the club, and it was probably good for him to showcase what he's got as well.
19: Those sorts of conditions, they were Corbin's day. I mean, Tyrone Darrow did play a great game for what they could, but when you've got a player like him in the back line, who I think he just encompassed that ruthless mentality that I was talking about, and, you know, he wanted that footy as much as anyone, and it proved. I mean, if you were in his way, you got bumped off. If you were going to be first of the footy, where you're going to feel him on the other end of it, he played an amazing game, and it was credit to him.
18: Can we? You've signed on for next year, or you're there next year?
19: Yeah, mate. I've signed on for next year. In my opinion, as long as I'm around this area, mate, Daddy's me home.
18: Beautiful. And what about Will? Can we get that? Can we get a scoop? Will McDonald, he's there again. Yeah, that's fair. That's fair.
19: Because I mean, you can't force a man into a decision. But look, I'm holding out hope and positivity on it. And it'd be great to see him back in the Dartmoor colours. But that's a decision that he has to make. And I can't really comment on what his thoughts are going to be. I have asked the question myself, cool. and it's watch this space on that. But I've spoken to him personally, and I know that he loves the club. As I say, we are all best mates, really, and I think he can really feel that part of our club and culture. So it'd be great to see him in the Dartmoor colours representing once again. And look, if he can hold my ruckman's job for another year, I'm not complaining.
18: Absolutely. I mean, Brandon did say you're very experienced. What are you, 22, 23 now?
19: It's
18: 2024
19: on Sunday.
18: Yeah, happy birthday for the weekend, mate. Appreciate your time. Congratulations again. It's been a great year for the Dartmoor Footy Club, and we commend you, and thanks for joining us on the show.
19: Thank you very much for having me, guys. Appreciate it. You guys have a good rest of your day.
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18: Okay, we've got a lot to unpack here, myself and Brandy. We're just going to talk about a few little things along the way. First of all, let's just go to the Hampton League, mate. A couple of the teams that were still playing last weekend were knocked out in Hamilton Under-18s and the Portland Seniors.
20: Yeah, and the Hamilton Reserves.
18: Of course.
20: I think they went down in a very tight one. Yeah. I think it was only a couple of points from memory there.
18: Yep.
20: We spoke to Brady Hicks, obviously, last weekend, coaching the team against Koroit. So, yeah, the three football teams around us
18: is
20: all
18: went
20: out last weekend.
18: Netball scores? Is that...
20: No, because I know the under-15 reserve netball team for the Hamilton Kangaroos is still playing today,
18: yep.
20: But I'm not sure if any other teams are still going. in the finals from around here. I don't think they are, but I'll stand corrected if I'm wrong there. But yeah, the actual under 18 result last week was a fairly big score in the end too. The Kangaroos probably went down by a little bit more than might have been expected.
18: 64-18, yeah.
20: Yep. And the reserves was a close one. And Portland, that was only about 9 points, wasn't it? The Portland Tigers seniors went down by to Koroit.
18: It was a close result. I guess they would have been pretty disappointed in the end. They did really well. That's just
20: Well, it was a bit of a topsy-turvy season for Portland, wasn't it? They had that bit of a patch in the middle of the year where they dropped some games. They finished strongly. So, I mean, I suppose if you look at their last year to this year, they've gone 1 week further in the finals. But, it'll be just interesting to see what happens with Portland heading into 2027, because there was people this year that were tipping them as premiership contenders. And I know we heard from Lockie Huppertz during the

0: if they can get through this week, we might see if we can get him on next week.
1: Right. And I think there's Cooper Wrench from Penshurst is playing at Koroit, and he's been playing seniors for Koroit.
0: He's not one of the wrenches they've already named to come back next year, is he?
1: No. Not at this stage anyway. I don't know what's going to happen next year, but he's the younger brother of Duncan and Jessica. Yes. Brother of Jess. So, so he's had a good year down at Koroit and playing seniors. Well, he has been playing seniors. I haven't looked at the teams for today, but, I'm sure he'd be in the selected side, hopefully, from his point of view. He's played seniors virtually all year down there.
0: Yeah, that's really cool. Yeah, he's made the side.
1: And an interesting one there during the week, though. I don't know what happened, but I saw an article where Liam Hoy, who has been he's played in a number of premierships for Koroit, and he was a captain of Koroit. He came back halfway through the season this year to play, but he got reported last week in the game against Portland and I think got suspended for 2 weeks. So he'll miss today's game and miss the grand final if Koroit happened to make it that far.
0: Disappointing for him.
1: Yeah. So anyway, that's the way it goes. Mininerran District Football League Grand Finals this afternoon as well, Phil. So we've got Lismore, Darren Allen taking on Warrandoo Mortlake. There's a lot of similarities in the senior football, a lot of similarities between Lismore, Darren Allen and Dartmoor. In that both sides are undefeated this season. So Lismore, Darren Allen are playing today to become premiers and champions. Both sides have got a player in the team that's kicked 100 goals, Christian Howlett at Dartmoor, Lockie Constable at Lismore, Darren Allen.
0: So the fellow Walsh that got runner-up in the league medal, is he a ruckman?
1: Both got a dominant ruckman, yes.
0: Okay,
1: Henry Walsh is a ruckman. He was runner-up in the best and fairest, and as we heard there in the first hour from Josh Wrench, Josh probably thought Henry might have been the one to win the medal this year in the league best and fairest. He did miss a couple of games late in the season, but Josh did beat him by 5 votes, so he would have had to get best on grounds in both those games. But I saw him play a couple of weeks ago in the second semi-final and he was dominant that day. Much the same as Dartmoor, once again, who have got Will McDonald and Cody Benson, two very good ruckmen, two very dominant ruckmen in their team.
0: Now, if you just quickly move to the southwest, I did get some news from the weekend. The Tarrendarra A-grade side that's been very, very successful across the last few years in the competition. I think 5 of their players are going to play for Portland next season.
1: You breaking that news, are you, Phil?
0: Well, have you seen it in the paper?
1: No. Is it in the paper?
0: No. But it's just, look, it's pretty common knowledge now, and I've got the names and everything, so their top end talent will be going to have a crack at playing Hampton.
1: Right, okay. Well, that would be big news, and it would be very interesting to see how they go because, we spoke to Eliza Fitzpatrick on the program last week. So
0: she's one of those players.
1: The league best and fairest, and she was also best on court in the A-grade grand final last Saturday. So she's one of those 5 players, Phil.
0: She is. Hannah Van Gemst, the coach. Rani Kane as well. And don't remember the other names.
1: Yep, that 5 of them. Well, that'd be, good pickups, obviously. Very good pickups for Portland.
0: They've probably done all they can in the league and they'll come back. They love their club there and they'll come back. So it's good for Portland. They might have a chance to start climbing the ranks in the higher grades as well.
1: Yeah, so obviously looking for another challenge, those players then. Because I think when we spoke, if memory serves me correct, with Eliza last week, that was their 5th grand final in a row.
0: Yeah.
1: I suppose at some point, not that people get sick of winning grand finals, I suppose, but they want to challenge themselves and have a crack at the higher level, obviously.
0: So it opens it up for the rest of the comp.
1: It does open it up.
0: Unless their next one's coming through just as strong.
1: It does open it up for the rest of the competition and, so the other teams are, right in amongst it next season. Well, Branksome also, it'll be interesting to see because they've had a great rise this season, not winning a game in A-grade netball in 2024 and 25 to then make the grand final this year.
0: Absolutely.
1: Is an outstanding achievement, but now, I think the way, from what we heard last week from Georgie Robinson, she will be certainly more than committed to taking them one step further next year and she'll be looking for a team of players that are going to get on board with that aim.
0: I'd assume that Ruby Kleber won't play because she'll be in the thick of it with top age Rebels staff as well obviously all her sports.
1: And sorry, when I say a team to get on board with that aim, that's not to say the team's not already there. But what I'm saying is Georgie Robinson will be looking to take that team to the next step.
0: Absolutely.
1: She won't leave any stone unturned, I don't think, to be a premiership contender again
0: next
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0: Well, with Rowan Jordan, who is from the Branksome All-Star Football Club, a reserves premiership player.
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3: The South West District Football Netball League Grand Finals are all done and dusted. And one of the great stories out of last weekend's matches, I guess, at Cavendish was the Branksome All-Star Reserves winning a premiership in first time in 27 years. It doesn't matter what grade it is. It was such a huge thing for the community. And a part of that was Rowan Jordan, who played in the 1999 premiership and was lucky enough again to play on the weekend in the premiership for the Saints. And we've got him on the line now. Thanks for joining us, Jordan.
4: No worries. How you doing?
3: Yeah, going well, mate. Look, Brownie sort of alluded to the fact that we had some great feedback after our little chat we had on Saturday, and thought what a great way to back up and just get a proper chat in with you now. And I know you've been busy with work in between, mate, but this would be one to savour.
4: Yeah. It's been brilliant. It's certainly something that we're all pretty excited about at the club, and. I don't know. It's takes a little time for it all to soak in, but as you said, it's a huge thing. I mean, you look in the Southwest, and quite a few clubs have had fairly consistent success, but it's been a long, long drink for Branksome. And so, even though it's a Resi's Grand Final, it's not the one, but still, it's amazing for the club. So many excited people, which is awesome.
3: Oh, definitely, mate. And particularly when, you know, it was only last year and the year before he's hadn't won a game in the two. So, like, it's the turnaround has been unbelievable. And obviously the morale of the club has been a big part of that.
4: Yeah, for sure. It's there's been an amazing vibe around the club. So, I mean, I notice a lot of differences, obviously, from when I was back here in my younger days, but just stuff around, you know, how many juniors teams there is, how many, you know, having a women's team, yeah, a football team's awesome. And yeah, just the club culture and stuff, it's come a long way in a really positive way. It was a tricky one coming into grand final week. I think the trade-off of having such a healthy club is that we have sort of like 30-plus people to pick from the Resi's team. And so that's always going to sting a bit. It's always going to be hard. And there was definitely, you know, there's people who've been there playing the footy. It's like completely committed to the club for 10 years, 15 years, 20 years in some instances. And some of those boys, you know, might not have made it into the final pick on grand final day, which is really tricky, but Tuesday handle it well and they handle it with grace. And I hope when I get given the old, sorry, mate, you've got someone else, I hope I can be as awesome as those boys were. Yeah,
3: well,
4: pretty cool.
3: Well, I mean, for someone like yourself who's come back to the club this year, and obviously you're a bit older, but you are Branksome Wallace style through and through, so it's not like you would have felt like you were taking someone's spot.
4: Look, yes and no. So I am Branksome Wallace style through and through, for sure, but I've been away for, I think, I was looking on PlayHQ the other day, and I think I've played something like between 8 and 14 games over the last, pretty much since 2003 or 2002. you know, part of the community still, but the point being, that's my entirety of football, not just at Branksome, but at all since those days. And so I definitely was a bit concerned. Early in the year, I was quite busy, didn't manage to get along for a few games and stuff at the start of the year. And I was sort of reluctant. Like, I was worried about taking people's place. You know, I suppose I earned my spot. And I think luckily for me, I wasn't carrying any injuries all through the year, which, you know, certainly helps when it comes to selection time at the grand final.
3: And talking like you've got plenty of years ahead of you.
4: Yeah, I reckon. So again, one of the cool things about not playing footy for so long is that, you know, I felt like a new guy at the start of the year, like I felt really fresh. And over the year, I sort of recovered a bit of my skills and stuff that I used to have back in the day. And so for me, a big question now is, well, how much can I recover before I've sort of peaked? And I don't know, it's an interesting question when you're 43 years old, isn't it? It's like, how much can I get back before the age puts a stop on me, I suppose. Yeah.
3: So, Rowan, I was going to ask what the football story or football life between 1999 and 2026, so those two premierships with Branks Home Wildstyle Reserves, what that was like. But you've sort of answered that a little bit there. So just to be clear there, you've played about between 8 and 14 games of football between, say, 2002 and the start of this year.
4: Yeah, that's pretty much right. I can't remember whether it was 2002 or 2003 that I finished, but... basically there was half a season where I was over at Port Campbell and I'd come and play every second game. So half a year, well, I suppose I played half the season is what I'm saying. So I was here every second game, but that was pretty much it. And then occasionally if I was drifting through, coming back to visit home or something like that, and if the team was short, then I'd pop in and play a quick game with them. But, that's the limit of it. So, there's been very, very little footy in my life since then. I've just been doing other things and other places. And in the end, a big part of my motivation back then and probably why I didn't hang around at Hamilton too long was that I just wanted to play for Branksome. I just wanted to play for my community and play with my mates. And so that's probably why I didn't pursue it much once I wandered away, I suppose.
3: Yeah, so back prior to that, you played a little bit of football with the Hamilton under-18s and obviously with Branks Home Wallisdale back in those late 90s, early 2000s. But so with so little football in that 23 or 24-year period, what brought you back into football this season? What was the deciding factor to make a comeback or to play football in 2026 with Branks Home Wallisdale?
4: Yeah, there was probably a few factors at play. One was my brother Clancy. He was back in the area. He'd been away for a couple of years. He was back in the area, and Clancy and I, because of the age difference, we never really got to play together when we were younger. So that's a cool opportunity. The other thing is, when I first came back, I'd just taken on some new roles and stuff. And so for the first probably 2 to 3 years that I was back in the area, I was feeling quite busy. Didn't really have time to take footy on. But the other thing I found, is that when you stop moving, that's when I start to feel all the niggles and like you start to feel age setting in. And so I really needed, you know, it's been as good for me to play in football as anything. I feel much better and younger now than I did when I started the season, if that makes sense. Between Clancy, the opportunity to play back at the old club, and also just a great excuse to keep moving and keep active, and that was all I needed, really.
3: And I think you said to us last Saturday after the game, when we spoke to you briefly, you were out on the ground, that you missed the first five or so games of the season because you were training and making that decision as to whether you thought you were up to coming back and playing.
4: Well, no. So basically what happened was that at the start of the year, we just had a lot going on the farm. I'm managing and just didn't have a lot of time. So I was trying to get along with the odd training, but I wasn't able to commit to a few games and I was away a bit. But then when I did eventually commit and get along, the question was, will I make it through the next five or six games? And if I do, I felt pretty confident that I'd go well from there on. Like the body will have adapted, and I'd be able to hold my own pretty well. And luckily, I didn't end up with any injuries, and the body did adapt well, and off we went. So
5: I remember Tim Cogger, who coached you guys throughout the year, messaging me and saying, "Hey, have you heard of Rowan Jordan? We've just picked him up, and he looks a gun." And I went, "Oh my God, he's back on board. That's great to see." Because for the listeners out there, I did run into Rowan, because Rowan lives closer to Haywood than Branks and Wallstall these days. But is that right?
4: Yeah, that's right.
5: Yes, that's right.
4: Yeah,
5: Holes Road.
4: About 10 minutes out of Haywood. Yep.
5: And I remember saying to you, "Oh, maybe we can play footy at Haywood," but you were like, "Nah, all done." But it was so good to see you back playing, mate.
4: It was great. I don't know about a gun. I think it's folk like you, Phil, who probably lifted those expectations a little bit higher than they should have been lifted.
5: I remember you as a 19-year-old, mate. It's different, isn't it?
4: Yeah, that's right. It's a big difference. I reckon for the first few weeks of the season, I had trouble getting off the ground, to be honest. There's all these photos, because obviously we've got social media these days, and there's all these photos of me playing the game, and I keep looking at like classic ruckman's pose, classic marking stance, but my feet are still on the ground. And I'm like, crikey, I've got some work to do.
5: And what about the ground? Anyway. We know that, people have been complaining sometimes, you know, on a wet day we bring home how muddy it gets, but I don't think it's anywhere near as bad as it used to be.
4: I don't know. I reckon they just moved it. So you see one side of the ground, it was absolutely shocking, and then all of a sudden it's different areas. We're actually getting a bunch of drainage work done at the moment, so knock on wood, that gives us a big improvement for next year. But in all honesty, if you think about it, you look at the grand final we had, and it was just absolute muck. There was serious rain and weather. All that training on that muddy ground probably paid off, didn't it?
6: Absolutely. Definitely.
4: It's our strength, I suppose.
6: And so just to wrap things up this morning, Rowan, I've got a two-part question for you. So we're speaking to Rowan Jordan, who was part of the Branksome Wallisdale Reserves Premiership team last Saturday and was also part of the Reserves Premiership in 1999, so 27 years apart. How have you pulled up from last week's game, and when does pre-season for 2027 start?
4: Pulled up really well. I feel fine. Probably better than a lot of the lads who decided to hit a little bit harder than me in the celebration. They started pretty early last year, that's for sure. So we sort of have a pre-season where we have this little competition within our chat group, and everyone's sort of out there posting and getting points for exercise they're doing leading up to the proper pre-season. So the boys are really, really motivated, both in seniors and reddies. We sort of all lump in together when it comes to that. And I reckon there'll be a few quiet weeks, and I suspect by October there'll be that chat group competition will kick on, and we'll start all getting out and doing our exercising. And then, that's it. From there on, we have a little bit of a break over Christmas, but it's just go time, so, which is good. Because for an old fellow like me, you need as much pre-season preparation as you can get, I reckon.
6: And so we should just mention there too, it was a big day for the club last Saturday because we spoke to Georgie Robinson on the program last Saturday morning, and she was coaching the Branksome Wallisdale A-grade netball team in the grand final against Tirindara, where unfortunately they went down. But they've had a fantastic run this season after not winning a game in 2024 and 25 to make the grand final in 2026. But on top of you fellas in the reserves winning the premiership, the Branksome Wallisdale 13 and under netball team also won a premiership last Saturday.
4: Yeah, that's right. So the under 13s did really, really well, played a great game. And came away with the flag, which is awesome. I think our netballers have seen a little bit more success over the years than the football teams have, but they were really strong this year. And A grade did really well. I believe they came in as underdogs through those last few games in the finals and did really well to get where they did. I think the cool thing is that both in netball and in the footy, there's definitely a building that's happening at the moment. You know, if you look at the last 3 years, we've just had teams steadily getting stronger and stronger, and I don't think that's going to stop yet either. So I think the netballers, knock on wood, are going to be looking really strong again next year through a lot of the grades, and I think the footballers can continue to lift as well.
5: And mate, I think you might have there's a bit of someone partying with you guys on Saturday and Sunday. Who's a Haywood Reserves captain, Prentice Robertini? Ropper, did you meet Big Ropper?
4: No, I don't know that I did. I might not have been there when he turned up.
5: I had a piece of paper sent to me on Monday morning from Sam Brewers. It was like a contract for next year. So we'll see what happens.
4: Oh, mate, I like it. Yeah, no, I think there'll be plenty of attempts at toasting plays going on. There's no doubt about that.
5: Good on you, bro. Rowan Jordan. We appreciate your time, Rowan. It's great to have you on, and congratulations. And it's good to see you're going to keep going again.
4: Yeah, no worries. Great stuff. Good to chat to you guys.
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1: 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On 3HA.
3: Okay, Brownie, another show done and dusted, mate. You are on your way to Lake Bolac.
6: Yes, for the Mininera and District Football and Netball Grand Finals this afternoon, League Grand Finals. Yeah, and I'll be helping out with the live stream of the senior game. So for anybody that can't make it over to Lake Bolac and wants to have a look at that game, it will be live streamed on the Mininera and District Football League Facebook page. And I'm pretty sure there is also going to be a live stream of the A-grade netball game this afternoon as well from Lake Bolac.
3: So all the same company doing that?
6: Yeah, DPM Productions from up, I think he's from Ballarat, Daniel Misson runs that show. We've got a couple of additional commentators this afternoon to help out for grand final day. And, of course, Henry Bench will be involved again, Phil, with his expertise from the special comments.
3: And just a shout-out to the Caston Sanford Football Netball Club. They will be. They played last week in a final. They had a second chance and lost to South by, I think it was... it was only two goals in the end, so they'll be playing today against East Gambia at Vince Tutt Park.
6: That's a preliminary final today. Preliminary final today, yes. So they need to win that to get back to have another crack at South Gambia next week.
3: Yes, they do.
6: In the grand final.
3: Okay, all right. Well, I'm looking forward to doing nothing today.
6: Enjoy your week then, Phil. Enjoy your day doing nothing and, we'll catch up next Saturday morning.
3: We will. Good on you. Thanks for listening, you guys.
6: We should say, Phil, we are going back to 1 hour from next week.
3: Okay.
6: Yeah, we are back to a 1 hour program from next Saturday morning, 8 till 9.
3: Yep. Beautiful. Okay. Thanks for joining us on the Sporting Pulse.

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4: 16 degrees in Melbourne, partly cloudy, top of 22, it's 10 o'clock. Good morning, I'm Dennis O'Kane. A fire has destroyed a section of the historic Wattle Park Chalet in Melbourne's east. FRV crews arrived at about 6:30 this morning to find the two-storey venue engulfed in flames. They managed to save, though, the main reception area of the chalet. America has paused to remember the September 11 terror attacks on the 25th anniversary. Nearly 3,000 people were killed when hijacked planes slammed into the World Trade Center, the Pentagon, and also a field in Pennsylvania on the morning of September 11, 2001. 7's U.S. Bureau Chief Miley Hogan says it's been an extremely emotional day.
5: Even though it's been 25 years, so many people really feeling like it felt just like yesterday. We spoke to some firefighters who were the first on the scene, and some of the stories and the moments they were describing to us, they break your heart, and you can see how they are still really dealing with this moment.
4: More than 40 000 calls have failed across Victoria due to another outage by Optus. This happened yesterday. For 76 minutes, people could not get through. Victoria, not the only state affected, the outage also hitting South Australia, Tasmania and the Northern Territory. A truck driver has been charged over the death of a Bendigo school student who was hit and killed on his way to Girton Grammar almost a year ago. 15-year-old Tom Hosking was struck, dying at the scene. Police have now charged the 36-year-old truck driver over his death and will face court in November. If you see emergency vehicles around Crown Metropole this morning on South Bank, there's no need to be concerned. Brian Wilson explains.
6: Hundreds of firefighters from the CFA, Fire Rescue Victoria and other emergency services are in the city this morning for the annual charity stair climb. Competitors all raise money to get onto the starting line, then to run up the fire escape to the 28th floor. The task made even harder with 25 kilograms of breathing apparatus on their back. The event raises around $1 million for the 000 Foundation. Brian Wilson reporting.
4: In finance, the Dow has closed up 509 points, one Australian dollar buying 72 US cents.
7: Portland Carpet Court's showroom has been beautifully renovated with a large range of carpet, timber, hybrid, vinyl and blinds.
4: After a match lasting close to 3 hours, Alexander Zverev has won through to the final of the US Open in straight sets. Craig Gabriel is there.
8: Alexander Zverev has reached his third consecutive major final of the season. The French Open champion and Wimbledon runner-up is now in his second US Open final, 6 years after the last one. He scored a 6-3, 7-6, 7-6 victory over Karen Khachanov, accounting for the Russian for the seventh time in their 10 meetings. Zverev has become the first German man to reach multiple finals at the US Open in what is by far his best year of his career. This was his 52nd match win this year and 23rd third at the four majors. 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